0: sure that
1: I didn't know.
0: So you mean to tell me if you wanted to shave your head and you said to your wife, hey, I really like, I just want to shave my head. I want to reset my hair. And she said, no, you wouldn't do it.
1: No, I would not.
0: Okay.
1: I would not. And I, but if I said to her ahead of time, I really want to do it, and we had a conversation, I think eventually she might say, well, if you really want to.
2: It's your head.
1: It's your head, but I strongly advise against. I think that's different than just going home with a bald head or with a mohawk.
2: Yeah.
1: You know? And,
2: yeah.
1: And I do think, I agree with this guy. Maybe that's sexist. If you went home today and you had dyed your hair a completely different color, don't you think your fiance would say, hey, what's going
0: on? Well, I'll tell you. So about, I don't know. A year ago, I chopped off a bunch of my hair. I mean, it was enough that I had to donate it. You know, it was a lot.
1: I remember.
0: And my fiance didn't want me to.
1: Right.
0: And I said, listen, it's not really an aesthetics thing. I have to cut this hair off because it had a lot of dead ends. And I said, I want it to look good.
1: Yes.
0: So I got to grow it back out. And I know he didn't want it to be short. And it wasn't really, really short, but it was, you know, at my shoulders. And I, you know, when he goes to get his hair cut, he'll ask me. He'll say, should I shave it all off or should I do this? Yeah. And my answer is always, it's your hair. You have to live with it. You should do whatever you want with it.
1: Yeah. But if he came home with a mohawk, wouldn't that bother you?
0: I'd just giggle at him. I'd say, you have to live with it. You got to go around in public with that mohawk.
1: Really?
0: Doesn't bother me.
1: That's why you're the perfect woman. That's another reason.
2: I do think, though, it's different. Like, there's just some things to me that you just don't, I've learned. You just don't say to women,
0: well, and a lot of,
2: especially with hair.
0: A lot of the times, one time, because I've cut my hair more than once since, you know, he and I have been together. One time I had probably 4 or 5 inches of my hair cut off, and I kept flipping my hair waiting for him to say something. He didn't notice. So,
1: right.
0: I mean, why is this guy paying so much attention?
1: And the, well, I mean, but wait a minute. This is a different, she dyed her hair.
0: I mean,
2: imagine if you dyed your hair blonde.
1: Yeah, if you came in here tomorrow with blonde hair, we'd all notice. You know, we'd be like, okay.
0: Would you?
2: Yes.
1: Oh, yeah. I think we would. Yeah.
2: I do. But see, it can also go wrong the other way, because I've had friends who've been like, you messed up and said, you know, like their wife dyed their hair, and they'd say, wow, it's like being with a different person. Yeah. And they're like, oh, really? Is that what you want? Do you want a different person?
1: Yeah, they don't like
2: there's
1: that
2: no winning.
1: No, you can't.
2: So that's
1: win
2: why
1: here.
2: I think sometimes the best thing to do is say, looks great.
1: The
0: that's
1: guy,
0: what you're supposed to do.
2: Yeah.
1: The guy in his email said to the relationship, the advice columnist, I thought in a committed relationship, you discuss things openly. When you make a big change before you do them. Like, I've heard of guys buying a car and coming home with a new car. I don't think you do that either.
0: Well, that's
2: no,
0: a,
2: no, that's
1: a major purchase.
0: Multiple thousands, you know, many thousands of dollars. This is dyeing your hair. She could have bought a $10 box at the store.
2: Yeah.
0: I don't think this is that big of a deal.
1: It's a big change. It's a big
0: It'll
1: change.
0: It'll grow out, though.
2: For
0: it's
2: him,
0: not permanent.
2: It's a big change.
1: For him, it's a big change. Yeah, he didn't like it. And if you're going to change something that drastically. I mean, if I got a big tattoo on my chest.
2: Awesome. Let's do it.
0: Again, though, that's permanent.
2: Very Ed Sheeran.
1: Yeah. If I went full Ed Sheeran and got a Heinz ketchup bottle all over my chest, yeah, I'd be sexy.
2: Yeah.
1: But I think I'd tell her first. But you're right. It's permanent.
0: I mean, the hair will grow out.
1: Mm. Yeah, eventually. But he said, I don't like this.
2: I think it's a big deal, though, to some people that, you know, you've made physical changes and they're like, oh, yeah. I mean, I love videos that are hilarious to me, like when guys shave their beards for the first time and the reaction of like
1: a woman,
2: you know, the woman and or their kids too, you know, their kids haven't seen them without a long beard. It's funny. So I think, though, stuff like that is bigger issues for some than others.
1: If I had a really long beard and had it for 20 years before I shaved it, I'd probably say to my wife, I'm really thinking about shaving. Yeah,
0: I know a guy that got dumped for doing that,
1: for shaving his beard.
0: Yeah, he had a really long beard, he shaved it, and she dumped him immediately.
2: There, see, it's just that it means more to some than others.
1: Yeah, I think that could grow back too, but I think, you know,
0: I don't know. I guess it's just because I have red hair, and that is, for some people, it's like a real fetish.
1: Yeah.
0: And that bothers me.
1: Oh, does it?
0: That, I mean, I'm like, just like me for me, and if I have red hair, that's fine. But if you only like me because I have red hair, same thing. If you only like somebody because they're blonde, maybe you don't actually like them.
1: Maybe.
2: You should see the messages I blocked. Horrific. Men are gross.
1: When somebody said, who do you want to hire? I said, the redhead.
0: Obviously.
2: Men are disgusting.
1: Clearly. Let's play Stairway to 7. It's on. Let's do it. Here we go.

0: 50s feel.
1: That's throwback.
0: That's throwback. Big time.
1: Now, yeah, now minorities would have had to take a different set of stairs.
2: On the stairway.
1: On the stairway when these guys were singing it. So.
2: Let's play next. Two Guys Named Chris show.
3: Two Guys Named Chris.
4: 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It was reckless. It was irresponsible.
3: 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Only on Rock 92.
1: Stairway to 7. You got to get 7 questions right in a row.

0: Game on here. If you get 7 in a row right, you're a winner. You'll spend a power hour on a Friday in here with us. On a Friday itself, you could wind up winning on Flyaway Friday and getting a $500 gift voucher to Piedmont Triad International Airport. Hello, Mike. You are a player. How are you?
1: Doing great. P1 from Lincolnton here.
0: Thank you so much for listening. We really appreciate it. Here's how it works now. Each question gets harder and harder. We're on step one of the Stairway to 7, and we'll start the clock here after I complete the question. The clock only runs, the 60-second clock, while you're thinking about the answers. Here we go. 7 in a row right, and you win. Use the name of a large meat-eating reptile with tough, scaly skin, a long tail, powerful jaws, and a pointed snout to complete the title of this Elton John song. Blank Rock.
1: Crocodile.
0: Crocodile Rock is correct. He doesn't like this song, I don't think.
2: No, he hates it.
0: Yeah, he says how bad it is.
2: It's like his best one.
0: I love it. I know. It's his first really big one, I think. One of his first. I mean, he has said, what song would you like to play? It's certainly not Crocodile Rock. He's a crap out. All right, Mike, you are up to step two on the Stairway to 7, 58 seconds on the clock. Steve Perry is most closely associated with what band?
1: Don't even know that. U2.
0: U2 is incorrect. Sorry.
3: Too tough?
4: No. There's one member of the show who's very upset right now.
2: I'm very upset.
0: You like
2: Steve Perry has the most beautiful voice I've ever heard.
4: Her face. I think if she could have had eyes at him through the phone.
0: Boy, I'm surprised. I really am on that one. Okay, we go to Glenn, who is next. Hello, Glenn. How are you?
5: I'm well. How are you doing?
0: Doing well, thank you. 60 seconds on the clock. We begin. Dead or alive? Michael Jackson.
5: Dead.
0: Dead is correct.
4: You know what your daughter would say. Is he?
2: Yeah, this could be challenge flag.
0: Either answer is correct. We would also have accepted alive. Yeah, my daughter is fully convinced he's still alive. Well, she's all into all those conspiracy theories. But I told you, she thinks Beyonce's committed a bunch of murders, too.
4: She does.
6: I like that.
2: Well,
6: she does.
4: That's a new one. I didn't know about this. Yeah, I knew about Garth.
0: She said, Madonna, you know Beyonce's killed people. I was like, what? Oh, yeah. It's out there. 59 seconds on the clock. Use an H word to complete the title of this Led Zeppelin song. Stairway to blank.
5: Heaven.
0: Heaven is correct. There's a feeling I get when I look. 56 seconds on the clock. Step three on the Stairway to 7. You've definitely said the one-word answer to this question before. Bryan Adams says he drew specific inspiration from Journey's Faithfully to write what hit song?
5: Heaven.
0: Heaven is correct. Tried that yesterday. Didn't work. Guy missed it. 53 seconds left. Step four on the Stairway to 7. What band with a time of day in its name sings the song Beds Are Burning?
5: Midnight Oil.
0: Midnight Oil is correct. Baby Shay, your thoughts on this?
6: I've never heard this song.
0: Get out of town. Get out of here. I like Geese's cover of this. Really good.
2: Not to be confused with Goose.
0: Goose. Yeah.
6: Different bands.
0: Baby Shay is part of the gaggle. He's seeing them tonight. Okay. It's getting serious. That's the kiss of death, by the way. Anytime a P1 listener pointed out, anytime I say it's getting serious, they miss the next one.
2: Yeah. We've got a player here.
0: Yeah. One guy's wife went into labor.
6: Yeah. You're like the one guy on the bench who talks to the guy pitching a no-hitter.
0: Yeah, right. Hey, you're looking good out there, man.
6: Hey, you got a great slider going tonight.
0: Hey, you know you haven't given up a hit. All right, here we go. Step five on the Stairway to 7. Billy Joel originally wanted to write his song, Allentown, about another Pennsylvania city, but he thought everyone would assume the song was religious. What Pennsylvania city did he originally have in mind?
5: Bethlehem.
0: Bethlehem is correct. Well, we're living here in Allentown, and they're closing all the factories down. Boy, we're up to step
3: six. All right.
6: Yeah, yeah,
0: that's right. Quick.
6: I like this song.
3: Oh, me too. Been,
6: yeah, love it.
0: 43 seconds on the clock. We've asked this one twice before. No one's gotten it right. Step six on the Stairway to Seven. Here we go. The title of the John Mellencamp song, Lonely Old Night, comes directly from what Paul Newman movie?
5: HUD.
0: HUD is correct. He's climbing.
6: Who are you?
0: He's climbing. What's
6: this
0: going
6: is
0: on
6: a spooky time.
0: Hey, Glenn.
6: The toll's coming from inside the building. My God, he's rolling.
2: One he either did his homework or he knows what he's style. Talking about.
0: HUD is the movie. That's right. Several said Cool Hand Luke. That was incorrect. Ooh, it's exciting.
6: Getting that is unbelievable.
0: Stairway to Seven. Step number seven. This is for the win. We'll be seeing you on a Friday for the Power Hour if you know who is speaking in this clip.
7: I was up late at night, which I often am when I write songs. No one else was up except my miniature dachshund. As I recall, I just started playing the melody for the guitar part, and then right away, the first line of the song also came to mind.
0: Glenn, for the win, who is that?
5: I don't know. It sounds like Stevie Nicks.
0: Is it Stevie Nicks?
5: Get out of here.
0: No, it's not. It is not Stevie Nicks. No. It is not
6: Man.
0: Stevie. Sorry, no. It is not Stevie Nicks. But now you've heard it.
6: Okay. All the way to the top.
0: All the way to the top. But he got six right and missed the seventh.
6: Played unbelievable.
0: We did. We had that happen the other day, too. Was it one day last week?
6: Flounder.
0: It's Flounder.
2: Yeah, he got to seven.
6: Yeah.
0: Glenn's a player, too. He got to number seven. Now, can Keith follow that up? Hello, Keith. How are you?
8: Man, I'm doing good. That's a tough to follow. That
0: yeah.
8: Did so well.
0: He was a player, that's for sure. 60 seconds back on the clock for you. Use a number lower than three to complete the title of the Wallflowers' one-hit song. The song is Blank Headlight.
5: One
0: headlight. Right. I love it.
6: Oh, God, yes. I love this song.
0: This is better than anything Bob Dylan ever did. His son's in the band, Jacob. Ooh, blasphemy. This is the...
6: Yeah.
0: This
6: is, oh, this is you should. That's something to say at a party and watch the fist come.
0: There's
6: oh,
0: my yeah. hot take. Jacob Dylan is better than Bob yeah. Dylan.
9: I've been saying that for years. Yeah. I totally agree.
2: You don't have a bunch of Bob yeah. Dylan fans in this room,
6: yeah.
2: so.
6: Yeah, wait till this song comes on at a party and just drop it like, oh, finally playing the good Dylan. Just watch the eyes.
0: It's a great song. 59 seconds left. True or false, step two. True or false, Nirvana never appeared on the cover of Rolling Stone magazine while Kurt Cobain was alive. True or false?
5: You said false.
0: False is correct. Very nice. They were on the cover in 1992 after the album came out, Nevermind. And Kurt Cobain was on it with them. That's right. Thought I might fool you on that. 54 seconds left. Step three on the Stairway to Seven. What month of the year in the autumn is also the title of a 1981 U2 album?
5: October.
0: October is correct. This is the biggest hit off that album, Fire by U2. October. Is that the album? I think he had written all the words to it like Bono and left them backstage somewhere and had trouble getting the lyrics back.
6: Oh, really?
0: Yeah, I think I'm right on. It might be that. Okay, you're no slouch yourself here, Keith. You followed up Glenn very nicely. You're up to step four here on the Stairway to Seven. We have asked this question multiple times. Let's see if you can get this one. Sylvester Stallone originally wanted a Queen song to be the main theme for Rocky III. But he couldn't get the rights to the song, so he got Survivor to write Eye of the Tiger. What Queen song did Stallone originally want to be in the movie?
5: Another One Bites the Dust.
0: Another One Bites the Dust is right. Another One Bites the Dust. Yes. That's how you do it. You do your homework.
6: Yep.
0: Okay. This guy knows how to play. Keith knows how to play the game. You do your homework. All right. Now, we've asked this one before, but not in a while. Step five on the Stairway to Seven. What song with a number in its title was originally recorded by and was a flop for a funk act called The Family? Then, after being recorded by a solo female artist, spent 4 weeks of 1990 at number one on the Billboard Hot 100 charts.
10: Mm, gosh. Well, that's amazing. Nothing Compares to You, I think it was.
0: Nothing Compares to You by Sinead O'Connor is right.
6: Wow. Wow. What a get.
0: Nice. Yes. Okay. 33 seconds on the clock. And that does have a number in its title. The last two words are the number two and the letter U. Nothing yep. Compares to You. Whoa. The funk act was called The Family. And we are up to step six on the Stairway to Seven. Two players here today.
6: Yeah.
0: All right. Keith goes for it here. Step number six. We've asked this one before, but not in a while. Noel Gallagher of Oasis was influenced and inspired to write the song Wonderwall after listening to a solo album by whom?
10: Oh, man, I have no clue. Biggie's going to hate me, but I don't like Oasis. Read the question again.
0: Noel Gallagher of Oasis was influenced and inspired to write the song Wonderwall after listening to a solo album by whom?
10: Maybe it was the Beatles because they were British.
0: Solo album.
10: Out
0: of time, I'm afraid, but you're... can't say anything else.
6: No, though. Don't say anything else.
0: Can't help anybody. Can't help mm-hmm. anybody. Thank you, Keith. Whew, good game.
6: Wow.
0: Two great players today, all right? That's how it's done right there. Take a lesson. Yep. Take a lesson. That's how you do it. You hear that?
2: Okay. I'm scared.
6: I think one of those guys, they're going to be in here with us eventually.
0: Glenn yeah. or Keith?
6: Yeah.
0: Who do you want, Glenn or Keith?
6: I only can tell by their voice. I don't know.
0: It's obviously Glenn.
2: Yeah, Keith didn't like Oasis. Aren't you mad at him?
6: Yeah, that's a whole good point.
0: Play again tomorrow here. Same time.
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0: It's Chris Kelly from the Two Guys Named Chris Show. 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
0: Bad news. Gene from the gym found out that thing I did about the miles.
9: Oh, Lord.
0: She's real mad.
9: Yeah, well, she knows your support out loud, but inside.
0: It's always competition. Yeah,
9: it's just like when you say you pray for me. And I'm your best friend, and I'm thinking of you. So we know. Like, I know who you are at this. Yeah. That's what I tell people now about you. They're like, is he really that terrible? I said, no, you know, I know who he is. He doesn't mean to be that way.
0: You've changed your ways. It used to be they'd say, is he really that terrible? Worse than you think. He's awful.
9: No. Now I just go, yeah, well, I put him through a lot.
0: Gene and I often, at our paces on the treadmill, I'm roughly a mile ahead of her. So by the end of the session, I always try to beat her by 1 mile or more. Mm-hmm. I always look over at her mileage.
9: Now she knows why you picked the treadmill next to her, though.
0: I know. It's because we are so friendly.
2: Yes. All right.
9: She's going to come after you next time.
0: I know she
9: will. She's going to pump it up lunatic. A bit.
0: She might. Yeah. Well, it'd be good competition. It'd
9: yeah,
0: good
9: I guess.
0: Good competition for both of us, you know. It's always you against you. That's what they That's always right. say, you know. Another good, interesting conversation. Red Rachel came up with this idea. It's a good one. Biggie's always said if he's going to be fired, and he's, of course he's really close.
9: I'm driving right at it.
0: Right at it. Don't make him come in, you know. Don't make him, when he goes into the office, say, we wanted to do this in person. Why? You
9: no.
0: know,
9: there's no reason. There's no reason.
0: Great idea here. When you fill out your application or you put in your resume, they should just say to you, all right, when we eventually have to fire you, do you want it by text, phone, email?
2: Or preferred method, yeah. Honestly, I'd take a text. You don't even have to call me.
9: Yeah, I've never understood. Yeah. I don't know who the first company was that wanted exit interviews.
0: Oh, I
9: thought that's a horrible idea.
0: Do you?
9: Yeah, I've always thought when somebody's like, I got to let you go, now stay for your exit interview. It's like, you really want me to stay right now for my exit interview?
0: Well, what about if you're quitting on your own to go to
9: still risky.
20: I think that makes more sense, but firing? Yeah. That's pretty brazen.
0: They don't usually do that on a firing, do they?
9: When I was working at Papa John's corporate.
0: Yeah.
9: I mean, when we had to fire somebody, we also had to ask them if they'd sign the documentation.
0: Oh, yeah.
9: The amount of middle fingers that I saw as I was literally chasing someone down going, do you mind signing the documentation? Like, I mean, I've always thought firing should be just call them up, say, hey.
0: Yeah.
2: It's not working out.
9: It's not working out. You know, we're done here. I would much rather appreciate that at home than in person.
0: Well, you're right. When people, like bosses, think, oh, we have to do this in person, that's the right way to do it. I'm with you. Why make me come in?
9: I'm going to be angrier.
0: Yeah. I mean, eventually, I guess you have to come in and clean out your desk or whatever.
9: Well, I got BB for that.
0: Yeah.
9: I told him what I want him to keep and talk.
20: We already have a plan in place. Don't even worry about it.
0: That's a good thing.
9: Yeah.
0: I hope so. We better have a plan in place.
9: I think I keep this Amazon box.
0: Just right there.
9: Yeah.
0: Ready to go. Yeah, I know. The exit interview, I think now, if somebody quits, though, I like the exit interview because tell us what you think you're doing wrong. You know, do you think most of the time, though, the guys in charge just are upset by that when you hear it?
9: Yeah.
0: You know?
9: From CEOs I've interacted with when I was in the corporate work world and some, nobody really wants to hear
0: the bad stuff.
9: Yeah.
0: That's growth, though. You can really grow from that. If you take them.
9: Of course.
0: You know,
2: they don't have that mindset.
9: Then they'll say, well, you're just bitter. That's why you're leaving.
0: I guess, but it is interesting to me. If somebody said to me, do this differently, do that differently, I think I'd take it to heart if they were leaving the company. If you're man enough, or I shouldn't say man enough, if you're grown enough to do that,
9: yes.
0: You know, if you can take that kind of constructive criticism.
9: I've always thought sometimes, you know, when somebody's leaving and they want an exit interview, I've always thought, too, that's hoping you'll narc out on somebody else.
0: You think tell on someone.
9: Yeah, like you'll say something going on
0: mm-hmm.
9: that... you know, is going to get somebody else.
0: I might just say, don't make this personal, but tell us where you think we can improve. You know, what would have made your experience here a better one?
2: Well, because a lot of people leave jobs on good terms.
0: Yeah.
2: I mean, I've left plenty of jobs where I wasn't mad at them. It was just time to move on. And in a lot of types of businesses, you have to move from company to company to move up.
0: Right.
2: And so sometimes you're not mad at the company, and you might have some good quality feedback that doesn't hurt feelings.
0: Exactly. Let's go to Tony. Tony, you're talking about being fired or losing a job. Go ahead.
1: Yeah, I knew I was getting laid off well in advance, mm-hmm. but I was commuting to Charlotte every day with 75 miles each way. And my last day, they made me drive in to hand them my badge to come back home.
0: Oh, God.
9: See, that's...
0: I hate stuff like that now. That gets on my nerves. You know, mm-hmm. like, come on, you know, enough.
2: Can't you drop it off at the post office?
0: Yeah. Can you not just mail it in, you know? Did you give them any... I'm sorry.
1: They were very explicit in saying, you must hand it to us.
0: Did you give them any constructive criticism on the way out the door?
1: Yes. And it was mostly four-letter words.
0: Yeah, I figured. That's right. That's it. My favorite... Thank you very much, Tony. My favorite story from Biggie about, because you were in charge, you were a manager too, Red Rachel. You ever have to fire anybody?
2: No, I was never able to directly fire somebody, but I had my ways.
0: Yeah, you would say to someone. Yeah.
2: I would say, we don't need you today, you can go home.
0: I see.
2: And I would do that every time they had to work.
0: And they'd quit.
2: And I'd make, so they'd come in, and then I'd say, oh, we didn't need you today, you can go home.
0: Yeah.
9: If you wanted to get rid of someone, and they still do this, if you want to get rid of someone without firing them if they're hourly, you just cut their hours down. You know, if they're like, hey, I need 30 hours a week to stay, and you're like,
2: we don't need you.
9: Best I can give you is 10.
0: They'll quit.
2: Yeah. They will.
0: Oh my God, I just heard a fantastic story about quitting a job. We don't have time. Let's do it in the next segment.
2: Oh, no.
0: I know, we don't have time. Let's do it in the next segment. It's a famous person that quit a job. Just read it. But my favorite one with Biggie was when he was working at Papa John's. Somebody, you know, quit or got fired or whatever, and they took off their Papa John's shirt in the parking lot and threw it out the window.
9: Yeah.
0: And Biggie's like, I can use that. Save that. I need it.
2: Run out there and get that.
9: You don't understand. At the time, uniform shirts were very hard to come by.
0: Yeah, we got
9: to
0: get that.
9: Yeah, he was doing circles around the store, like in his car. He was very upset. He finally flung his shirt, and I was like, go get that. Seriously, I'll wash it.
0: He did you a favor.
9: He did. Most people never did that.
0: That's right. Coming up here on the Two Guys Named Chris, we're talking about somebody that should be fired. A doctor making the ultimate mistake. That's next. Two Guys Named Chris show.
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0: Here's a story I read about. You were talking about firing a minute ago and the exit interview and that kind of thing.
9: Yeah, I noticed you do a lot of texting. Was it Biggie Nose? You were for 5 minutes there. You were real quiet, but you're on your phone a lot. Like,
2: we're gonna throw him off the course.
9: Biggie must know about Friday. Although, wait, we have my scary movie reviews. Biggie must know about November.
0: Got to do your scary movie review.
9: That's sponsored.
0: This time tomorrow, it is sponsored. Biggie will be here, theoretically, and do a movie review. What is it? Backrooms tomorrow.
9: Backrooms is tomorrow. We're starting strong.
0: And then, yeah, that is strong. And then Friday is
9: Obsession, which I'm really looking forward to breaking down again.
0: Are you kidding?
9: Ready for that. Well, I wanted to go, you know.
0: You're starting off with a bang, brother.
9: I like to work the calendar.
0: Yeah.
9: And I wanted to go really hardcore on two big movies from this year.
0: Yeah.
9: That, to talk about.
0: Interesting to see what you have to say about both. I've only seen one. I saw Obsession. BB Shea's seen both. You see both, Rachel?
2: I have not seen Backrooms yet.
0: I haven't either. But, you know, I saw a thing the other day. Those are very young directors. One's 25, one's 22. I mean, very young.
9: Yes.
0: And they trained really on YouTube. They were making like YouTube horror shorts, and somebody gave them a deal to
9: We must be watching the same thing.
0: We are. Old people TV.
9: Old people TV on Sunday mornings.
0: CBS Sunday morning. I saw
2: Okay.
9: As soon as you started talking, I was like, oh, it's funny. I just watched something about this. And I'm like,
0: that was it.
9: We're watching the same thing. Yeah. A lot of they're saying some of your young new directors are going to come from YouTube.
2: It's funny that we get the same information. You guys were watching old TV. I was watching TikTok. Yeah. And we got the same stuff.
0: Yeah, see? I know. Yeah. It's all the same stuff. It's just how it's... We have to take it like you with a little, just a little gentler. Yeah. Give it to me gently. Jane Pauley. Yes. No, I was texting with Jean. She's hopping mad, man. I do that thing. Oh. Jean is my good friend from the gym. And we're always on treadmills next to each other. And I am, you know, I'm a little faster than her. So I'll look over
9: a mile.
0: Well, a lot of times I'll look over at her screen as we're getting to the end of the session, and I'll be up by like 0.85, and I'll be like, I'm going to dust her by a mile by the time this is done. So I go faster to catch her, but I never told that to anybody.
9: Until today.
0: Until today. And she didn't even hear it. Tammy went and blabbed.
2: Tammy
0: told her.
9: Well, you know what's going to happen? She's going to refuse to be on a treadmill next year.
0: I know, and I can't stand that because we're good friends. I love being on a treadmill next year. You know this.
9: Oh, yeah.
0: You know that.
2: How many people have requested not to be next to you at this point?
0: Dozens. Yeah. She's the only one that'll be there.
2: They have to leave an empty one.
0: Everybody. Oh, yeah, there's a list. Like, do not. Like, my picture's on the wall.
2: They're going to have to give you a separate treadmill on the other side of the room. Are.
0: Believe me, they put me out on 13. Yeah. I'm already at the ass end of it. And Gene's like, I'll do it today. I'll take it.
9: That's it's right. So you, though, to create a competition in your head.
0: She doesn't have any idea. And it's not just her. Yeah. If I'm next to somebody else.
9: Yeah, it doesn't matter.
0: Like, if I'm beating them by, like, 0.55, like I'm going to beat them by 0.6.
9: Hell, if we're leaving at the same time and walking to the car, you're probably, like, beat Biggie to the car. Like,
0: never a challenge.
2: He has to slow down a little bit.
9: But in your head, you make it one. That's the point, yeah.
0: I'm always like,
9: I'm already in my car. Look at Biggie's barely out here. I better wait and make sure he doesn't fall. I do notice that, at least, if I leave at the same time as other people here. We do have good coworkers. So I'll notice they'll be like, bye, Biggie, and they'll get in their car, and they'll wait till I get mine, and they're like, all right, he's in. That's where I'm at in life.
0: I'll tell you what I did with Kepco the other day. He's got one of those cars like you that starts up remotely, which I think of as new and totally ingenious technology, which I guess has been around for 20 years.
9: Yeah,
0: I don't have it, of course. So I was getting to the pickleball place. He was leaving. It's like 5:30. And I parked next to him. I know he's got a Jeep. And the Jeep starts up. So I go to the window like, hey! He's not in there.
9: No.
0: I keep on waving.
9: Hey! It's me, Chris.
0: You know, it's Chris!
9: And then you go inside. You're like, your car's running. No one's in it.
0: Somebody's stealing your car. Rube in the city.
9: Big time.
0: Rube in the city again. Hey, I'm jumping up. Hey, it's Chris. It's Chris. I'm playing. You want to play?
9: I don't see no one in the car.
0: Stupid. So stupid. No, I was reading this about, you remember the show Home Improvement? It was because of the kid that got arrested, Jonathan Taylor Thomas. He was in a car and somebody was driving drunk and... All right, he wasn't even driving, but he was drunk, and he eluded the police. He
9: started mouthing off to the cops, and then,
0: it was kind of like a don't you know who I am type
9: thing.
0: Well, so they've interviewed people. The youngest son on the show, I forget his name, grown up now, of course, he was talking about the wife, Patricia Richardson. Mm-hmm. You know her. Huge hit show in the 90s. Tim Allen and Patricia Richardson. I did not know this. They had a different actress to play the wife until... like 3 or 4 days before the pilot. And they did not think that the other actress and Tim Allen gelled together well. So they replaced her like 3 days before.
9: That happens, though.
0: Yeah, yeah. And Patricia Richardson, like, had boys and, like, sort of knew the family dynamic. So she did, they all agreed that it worked much better with her. And, of course, the show was a hit for, like, 8 or 9 seasons. So the deal was she always, they would have table reads and everything. And there'd be scripts and scenarios and jokes. And a lot of times the writers would just write jokes for the show. And she'd say, a mom would never say this. Or, a you know, a mom of three boys would not play this way. So she, and they would totally change scripts because of her advice. And she always felt that, like, Tim Allen was given credits for being a producer because he would help write the script. And she never was. And so she felt like she was unfairly treated because she felt like she made major changes to the scripts and she never got that kind of recognition.
9: Okay.
0: And she made way less than Tim Allen, as you could imagine. I mean, he was the enormous star of the show, right? But she was a pretty big star, too. Yeah. I mean, that was an ensemble cast. It was known as his show.
9: Absolutely.
0: Right. So for the last season, she's like, I'm done with it. They wanted to do one more season.
9: God, this feels so familiar.
0: Oh, the guy, yeah. The star of the show. Makes all about it. Yeah, right. Yeah,
9: we know who that was.
2: He didn't want to be in the last season.
9: No. Yeah, the secondary character wanted to do one more season.
0: Can't do it. Told him no. Secondary character doesn't get it. And it always comes back to money. It's always money. So she did not want to do another season. She was done with it. But Tim Allen did. And all the boys were on. All the co-stars were like, yes, let's go another season. But she didn't want to do it. And she knew without her, they'd cancel. Because then it's like, okay. So the agent says, you really should do this. You really should do it. And she goes, okay, I'll do it if they pay me the exact same amount they're paying Tim Allen. But she knew they would never do that. So she's basically saying, I'm quitting without quitting.
9: Yeah. You know?
0: And she's like, if they did, of course I would do it. Well, they didn't, and they canceled the show.
9: I'm shocked they didn't.
0: Well, here's what they offered, okay? They offered, he was making $2 million an episode.
9: Okay, wow.
0: Tim Allen. They offered her $1 million an episode, which was double what she had been making.
9: Okay, yeah. Okay,
0: right. And she said, no, I'm done. Because she was like,
9: she really wanted to be done.
0: She said, I want to spend time with my family and all, you know, that the usual stuff. But then I was thinking about it. They did 32 episodes a season. She turned down $32 million for 32 weeks of work.
9: I'm shocked by that.
0: It's 1 year. And I started thinking, my God. I mean, that's $32 million.
2: It's the principal.
0: Who cares about the principal?
2: She's already made money. She was making $500,000 an episode while he was making two.
0: It didn't say exactly. It said she made like a third to a quarter of what he was making for the whole run of the show.
9: I mean, I remember that show because we loved it. That was his show, though.
0: It was.
9: I mean,
0: it was his show.
9: That was, yeah.
0: But she says she contributed way more to it than you can imagine. And the son, who was grown up, said, oh, yeah, she did. She made changes to the script. She wrote all this kind of stuff behind the scenes as much as he did. And so she said, I didn't want as much as him. I just wanted fair and equitable. And she never felt she got it. She was making, 25% of what he was making.
2: Yeah.
0: However, when it started, of course, he wasn't making nearly that much, and neither was she. It got to a point, and I think $2 million was going to be the highest they ever paid him, and they offered her $1 million an episode, and she said no.
2: He's still making half of what he makes.
0: Yeah, but it's $32 million.
9: Yeah.
2: You guys are men.
0: Yeah, we're men.
2: You're men. You cannot possibly understand.
0: Of course we're men.
9: Money is universal. Like men, women.
2: Half of the money.
0: Money spins.
2: Oh, my God.
0: But she's not the star of the show. She's not.
2: I realize she isn't, but if she really was contributing all that much, was he just coming in and reading his lines and leaving?
0: No, I think he did a lot, too, and he was the reason people watched. Yeah. To be honest, if they had written her off and said she was visiting an aunt for a year, they probably could have gotten away with it.
9: Yeah.
0: You know, it wouldn't have been the same. It wouldn't have been as good. But they all said, without all of us, we're not going to do it. Really interesting to me that she turned that money down. Because, and think about this, too. If they were paying him $2 million, that's $64 million. Another $32 million, that's almost $100 million for that show. And you got to pay the kids something and the other actors. So you're probably talking $125 million for that show.
2: You know, there are other male actors that it sometimes took pay cuts so that the women could get paid a fair amount.
0: Who did that?
2: I think, was it, who was it? I
9: can't think of any.
2: No. There was one.
0: I'm racking my brain.
2: There was one in particular. I don't know if it was like, a Tom Hanks. It was like a big actor. And he took a pay cut so that the, his female co-star could get paid what she was supposed to get paid.
0: Chivalrous. Mm-hmm. Absolutely chivalrous. And good for him for doing it.
9: Yeah.
0: I don't think Tim Allen ever offered that. You know, he didn't go down.
9: No.
0: You know, if he wanted, that's another. He could have said, well, pay me $1 million an episode and we'll make the same. And then it's $32 million a year. You know,
2: he could have made another season. But why wouldn't he do that?
0: Maybe he, well, he, because
2: money's money. He's okay, $1 million is a lot, right, guys?
0: You're right. He could have done that. He never even offered, apparently.
9: I heard something interesting about Hollywood and money.
0: Mm-hmm.
9: And recently, there's you know that show and movies, Jackass.
0: Yes.
9: You know, I doubt you've ever seen one.
0: I have not seen that.
9: But there's a guy who was starring in these. His name was Bam Margera. He was part of the show.
0: Yeah.
9: And I used to think to myself, like, you know, how do these celebrities get millions stolen from them?
0: Mm-hmm.
9: But he was saying when he really started making money in Hollywood from all these movies and endorsement deals that his father quit his job, who was also on the show, and just started managing his money because the taxes and everything were so confusing. He said that it made sense. He's like kind of saying it makes sense sometimes how you think as an average person,
0: mm-hmm.
9: how does somebody steal $1 million from without knowing? And he's like, but there's so many tax codes and this and that he said, my father quit just to manage the money and the taxes to make sure I didn't go to jail because he's like, it's so convoluted and so confusing when you're making money.
0: Well, and when you get a bad manager, a la Billy Joel and many others, mm-hmm. we saw that documentary.
9: Yes.
0: His manager was stealing a bunch of money. You know, he found out about that. Billy Joel and Christie Brinkley were like driving the New England countryside and they'd stop for gas and they'd be like, hey, you on the farm down the road? Mm-hmm. He's like, no, I don't.
9: He did.
0: Somebody bought it with his money. Well, and it was unbelievable.
9: And you're responsible for, you know, we get a paycheck and the taxes are deducted.
0: Yes.
9: He's like, you know, you make deals. They say, okay, $100,000. Boom, there's a $100,000 check. Then it's your job to pay the taxes on that.
0: Oh, really?
9: Yeah. He said, so it's very, like, he's like, that's why my dad was working a factory job. And he said,
0: mm-hmm.
9: I'll quit and I'll pay you just to deal with the money part of things because this is so much.
0: Do you know I had to visit the IRS the last time we were on vacation because we had a little tax hiccup?
9: Oh, welcome to the club. They don't play, do they?
0: They don't have any kind of sense of humor at all.
2: They really don't.
0: They have no sense of humor at all.
2: They don't even want to talk about the weather.
0: No, they will not. Let me tell you what happened with this. My wife, for the first time ever, did our taxes. We have a very complicated portfolio.
2: I believe it.
9: Well, he has something that a lot of us don't. It's called savings.
0: Had some capital gains, you know, that kind of thing. And so she does it. We wanted to loop out our CPA because we felt like, why pay for this if my wife can do it at home? This was my suggestion.
9: Yes. Mm-hmm. And we see where it ended up.
0: As it gets some software, blah, blah, blah, blah, blah. So she does it, all this kind of thing. And it seems all is well. We had to pay some money in taxes. We paid it and everything. And then all of a sudden, out of nowhere, you know, way later, we get this notification. Oh, your taxes are not done. It's all held up.
9: You didn't pay enough.
0: Didn't pay enough.
9: Yep. That's how they
0: didn't
9: get you.
0: Didn't pay
9: That's
0: enough.
9: Why I think it's such BS that we have to do our own taxes. You know what I owe you.
2: Just tell me.
9: Don't tell me. Dance through some computer system.
0: To pay money.
9: Yeah, because
0: that.
9: Then if I submit it and it's off by $100, you know.
2: Jail.
0: Yeah.
9: Well, they send a note and they'll say, you didn't report enough. This you owe us this now.
0: So my wife, and it's like the last day, or we get some sort of huge penalty. And we got that in the mail, and she didn't read it for a few days. And she's like, oh, my God, tomorrow we're going to have to pay this $200 penalty or something. And so I said, I'll take care of it. I'm not a hero, okay? I said, I'll take care of it. So I start making the calls, and apparently it was the last day for everybody because they were like, we can't even take your call today.
9: Yeah.
0: We can't deal with
9: the
0: you.
9: The lines are so busy, yeah.
0: Yeah, they were like, not even like you can wait online. No. It was like, we cannot talk to you.
9: You ready for this? The IRS, you'll be on hold so long, I once took a nap. For 2.5 hours. I fell
0: Put your
9: asleep.
0: Phone on your shoulder.
9: I fell asleep with my phone on my chest.
0: Mm-hmm.
9: And I woke up and I was like, oh, my God. And the on-hold music was still going.
0: Still
9: it had
0: going.
9: Been 2.5 hours.
0: Well, they told me in the recording, don't hold. We're not taking your call today.
9: Yeah.
0: Today is done. Well, I had to get it done today. So I went online to mess around. And they said there's a local tax office here on, it was over on Coger Boulevard. You know Coger?
9: Yep.
0: Where the theater used to be.
9: Mm-hmm.
0: So I go in, I open the door.
9: Howdy.
0: The guy says he had to pat me down and everything. You know, had to go through the metal detector and all that stuff.
9: That's true. I believe that.
0: And he's like, take a number, all this stuff. Finally, I get to see the tax professional. They wheel back a door. You go in there. You see the IRS agent. I'm sitting between him and a glass. And he starts doing the stuff on the computer and everything. And I start cracking jokes. You know, I'm like, hey, man, IRS.
9: Glass for security.
0: It is. All this stuff.
2: Good thing I didn't bring my bomb in today.
0: Yeah. Oh, and then I had to clear the building. Yeah, all this stuff.
9: Do you know what you eating over there? Tuna fish?
0: He didn't crack a smile not once. Of course, I get that a lot. And he's doing a lot of work on the computer, and he said, looks like here you owe the tax department $2.19. And I was like, what? And he goes, $2.19. Get your checkbook out. So I wrote a check to the U.S. government for $2.19, and that was the end of it. And it was such a hassle. And it's like, what? My wife got it down to $2.19.
9: And they want it.
0: They want every dime of it.
2: That is exactly why they have all the security measures.
0: I guess that's right.
2: Because people get so mad at stuff like that.
9: Yeah, I can imagine you'd be sitting there going, if I could reach through this glass and punch you.
0: The last thing he said, the security guard on the way out said to me, congratulations on your retirement. I was like, I'm not the one.
9: Not me.
0: That's the other one. Not the one that retired.
9: Oh, he was in here too.
0: We gave him a big refund. Yeah. He got a ton, but believe me. Here's the, you talk about a bad doctor. At this time, well, it'll be a little earlier, but on Friday we'll have Lisa Lanier in here, our official attorney of the Two Guys Named Chris show. She goes inside the numbers on several legal cases. Here's one that's definitely going to lose. There's a hospital in Ohio that is being sued by, I want to say a woman, literally, because they removed the wrong leg.
9: How does that still happen?
0: Sharon Jackson's her name, Selby General Hospital. This happened a year ago. A planned below-the-knee amputation of her right leg, cancer. The lawsuit states that surgeons accidentally removed the left leg below the knee.
9: I always heard and have seen that I thought they made you, like, before the surgery, mark it so that everyone's in agreement. This is the limb that's leaving.
0: The attorney, her attorney, says the correct leg had been marked before the surgery, and the mark was still there afterwards, and they were so distracted. I bet it gets so routine for them, they barely even check. Somebody says left one, and it's really the right one. And with the mark on her leg, she wakes up. She's had the wrong leg amputated.
9: Yeah, you just got to pay her.
20: Now she has to get the other one amputated too.
0: Yeah, she had that. So now she's without both legs. It's unbelievable. She's going to get a ton of money. I would give.
9: Well, I'm sure there's medical malpractice. I bet Lisa will say there's caps on it, but she's going to get something.
0: I would millions. You know, for losing the bottom of your. Now, also, I did not read her age. It might be the younger she is, the more she gets.
9: True,
0: because it's like, you know, earnings that you can't get, things you can't do. This song, this is a song that was recorded many years ago. It was happening then. It's happening now. It's bad.

0: Is that the perfect song for this poor woman? Gosh. What, the woman from Ohio? She literally had the wrong foot amputated.
1: I hope they didn't play that for her.
0: That'd be horrible.
1: I know we've made a terrible mistake, but I think you should hear something.
2: This is really...
1: There's going to be a part in there about shaving. It's going to make you chuckle.
3: This will cheer you up.
0: So lighten the mood.
1: Yeah.
0: It's a little on the nose, but here you go. Jay, you wanted to comment on this. Go ahead.
4: The lady that had the wrong leg amputated, there's no way she can sue.
0: What? Why?
4: She doesn't have a leg to stand on.
0: Okay. All right. Oh. I get it. We're getting a lot of people now who are
1: stayed home on the wrong day.
0: With Joe. I'm sorry. Yeah. This is a lot of people are calling through now. Now, you only get in if you have a great joke, and that qualifies as a great joke.
1: Does it?
0: Thank you, Jay.
3: With the sound effect, yes.
0: With the sound effect, that's exactly right. Thank you, Jay. Let's play it a few. 866-470-2G and see if you want to play. That's it. 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Do you want BB Shay? Do you want Biggie or Red Rachel? One of them will float today back and forth, and you can be a winner. Two Guys Named Chris show. We'll play it next.
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13: 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You could be doing worse things. On second thought, no, you couldn't. This is Rock 92.
0: Be a winner right now. Who are you picking to be your partner today? Survey questions. Lay in the feud. We have Casey on the phone to play and Gary. Casey, you're first, so you can have your choice of Red Rachel, BB Shay, or Biggie. Who you got?
14: I believe I'll be taking the big man.
0: The big man is here to play. Biggie, you were out yesterday, so Red Rachel, of course, played. And she said all of three words and won both rounds.
3: Wow. Destroyed.
0: Very, very
3: cool. Ripped it right out from under him.
1: That's how it's done.
0: Yeah, poor BB Shay and his partner did all the work. They left like one on the table and she just plucked it right up. Gary, you can have either BB Shay or Red Rachel. Who you got?
15: BB Shay.
0: BB Shay. Oh, you're doing your favorite thing. Yes. You're floating back and forth. Once again, like a sniper, you'll come in and take it. Okay, we have, again, three survey questions. You'll try to either sweep the category or steal the category 2 out of 3 times. If you do it, you are a winner. You get the tickets. We are ready for BB Shay and Biggie to be captains here, and they will shout their name when you know the best answer to this. BB Shay, you ready?
1: Yes.
0: Biggie, you ready?
1: Yes.
0: Top 8 answers on the board. 100 people survey. Name an animal that would make a good sports mascot.
1: Biggie. Lion.
0: Show us the lions. Number 5 of 8. BB Shay.
1: Bear.
0: Show us the bears. Number 4, which means BB Shay, you and your partner Gary can play or pass this. We'll ask Gary here. Gary, that question again was name an animal that makes a good sports mascot. Bears and lions are gone. There are 6 left and, of course, no strikes. You want to play or pass that, Gary?
15: We'll play it.
0: Playing. Okay, you'll go back and forth. Biggie, you and Red Rachel and Casey think of a steal. Let's see if we get there. All right, it's to you then, Gary. Name an animal that makes a good sports mascot. Bears and lions are gone. Number 1 still out there. What do you say?
15: Well, let me go with Eagles.
0: Show us the Eagles. Number one answer is eagles. That's right. Okay, back over to you, BB Shea. Animal that makes a good sports mascot. Eagles, bears, lions, gone. Five left. What do you say?
1: How about a tiger?
0: Show us the tigers. Number two, I think the tigers, it used to be the most, I shouldn't say anything.
1: Oh, yeah.
0: It used to be the most used mascot was tigers. But no tigers in the NFL except for
3: the Bengals.
1: What I heard about this.
0: She says Bengals.
1: Yeah.
0: Her fiance got onto her.
3: I still don't hear the difference.
0: Well, the Bengals beat the Steelers. That was it.
1: Yeah.
0: Got them. Okay, four down, four to go, no strikes. Gary, an animal that makes a good sports mascot. Eagles, tigers, bears, lions, and?
2: I mean, badger.
0: Did you say badgers?
2: Yeah.
0: I thought so. Show us the badgers. First miss, one strike. Wisconsin Badgers.
1: Yeah.
0: I don't know if too many others, probably some high school badgers. Name an animal that makes a good mascot. Eagles, tigers, bears, lions. BB Shea, you have one strike now. What do you say?
1: Cougar.
0: Show us cougars. Yeah. You know what those mascots look like these days.
1: It has taken on a different meaning.
0: Yes. You know the cougars.
1: Yeah. Normally they're carrying a blue motorcycle.
0: That would be hilarious if some team was named the Cougars and that was their mascot. Yeah.
1: We have somebody's mom out there.
0: Yeah. Some sexy mom with a
1: holding
0: drink.
1: An island drink. You should see what I look like at high school.
3: That would be perfect.
1: I still got moves.
0: I think people would push back on it, but I love it. Okay, now, Gary, you got to get one. You got two strikes. They'll have a chance to steal unless you can get one off the board. Name an animal that makes a good sports mascot. Eagles, tigers, bears, lions. What's the next one, Gary?
2: Raccoon.
0: Show us a raccoon. You don't see too many raccoon mascots, no. Okay, that means that you do get a chance to steal it. Casey, you and Red Rachel can suggest answers to Biggie. Biggie's the captain. Casey, an animal that makes a good sports mascot. Eagles, tigers, bears, lions. What do you say, Casey? You need just one to win it. What do you say?
16: All right, I got dolphins, falcons, buffaloes. Really whatever the big man wants to go with.
0: All right, dolphins, falcons, buffaloes.
3: I also did dolphins, falcons, ravens, but I hear a lot of like bulldogs, dogs and bulldogs.
0: Bulldogs, dolphins, falcons, ravens.
1: Gosh, those are all good. I did think the same thing about bulldogs. Mm-hmm. Dolphins, yes, always a fish theme.
0: Mm-hmm.
1: Also thought of, gosh, a panther.
0: Dolphin is not a fish.
1: Oh, sorry. Excuse me, a mammal.
0: Dolphin is a mammal.
1: Thanks, kid from Jerry Maguire.
0: A dolphin is not a fish. That is commonly misconstrued.
1: You know what? I'm going to head out, kid. Tell your mom she's on her own. I'm going to go with dolphins. Let's do it.
0: All right. This is for the game. Round one. Dolphins. Number three, bulldog.
1: Oh, damn it.
0: I think it's the most used, definitely in high school.
1: Yeah.
0: Tons of bulldogs. So they are eagles, tigers, bulldogs, bears, lions, panthers.
1: I did think panthers. Gosh.
0: Falcons. Hawks.
3: Yep.
0: Talked about the hawks earlier today. There's a lot, though. I mean, there's a ton.
1: Yeah.
0: Those are all good. Okay, round one goes to BB Shea.

0: It's number six, tire swing or swing set. Gary, five answers, beat it. What do you say?
1: Storage shed.
0: Show us a storage shed. It's number five, garden/storage shed. Garden/storage shed. So you can play or pass that one, Gary. Which would you like to do?
1: We'll play it.
0: Playing. All right, they're playing again. Back and forth now, and if you can sweep the category, you win the game. We'll go over to you, BB Shea. Something you might see in your backyard. Number five is a garden or storage shed, and number six is swing set or tire swing. There are six left. No strikes. BB Shea.
2: Doghouse.
0: Show us. Doghouse. I'm surprised. I think there are fewer and fewer doghouses.
2: Yeah, I think that's old school thinking.
0: Do you think there are fewer?
2: Yeah, now I think people, if you leave your dog out all the time, people call.
3: The house I live in came with a doghouse. And it's, it's really gross. I need to clean it out. I would never leave my dog out there, though.
0: Boy, when I was growing up, that's all you did.
2: Yeah.
0: You left them outside, and they go to the doghouse.
3: I'd have to get it air-conditioned and heated.
0: Yeah.
3: I couldn't just do that.
2: Yeah, I remember we had a dog. My dad built an outdoor pen.
0: Yeah.
2: Like, he laid a cement pad and was like, this is where the dog stays.
0: Yeah, with the doghouse.
2: Yeah.
0: And we put cedar shavings in it to keep him warm. Mm-hmm. And he would be warm in the winter.
3: Do you know that he was warm? Yeah.
0: Well, I'd go out there, he'd be shivering. I'd say, get in there, boy. Get in there.
2: Yeah, that's what we got the shavings for.
0: That's right. Okay, Gary, back to you. Now you have one strike. Still six answers left. Something you might see in your backyard. Garden, storage shed, swing set, tire swing are gone. Six left. What do you say, Gary?
1: Kid toys.
0: What do you say? Did you say toys?
1: Yeah, kid toys.
0: Kids toys. Show it to us. Oh, now you have two strikes. Boy, BB Shea. Although now when my kids were little, you'd see toys in the backyard. Okay, six left now, BB Shea, and two strike. They may get a chance to steal here. Something you might see in your backyard. Garden or storage shed, swing set. BB Shea.
2: How about a pool?
0: Show us your pool.
2: Wow.
0: Not there. I wonder if it's because not that many people have a pool. Okay. Well, Casey, maybe you were fortunate here that they played it. You're the captain, so Biggie and Red Rachel suggest answers to you. Something you might see in your backyard, Biggie.
2: A grill, trampoline.
0: Grill and trampoline,
2: yeah. A cougar.
0: Okay.
3: Okay.
0: Grill, trampoline, cougar. Red Rachel.
3: Grass. Trees, bushes.
0: Mm-hmm.
3: Okay.
0: Grass, trees, bushes, grills, trampoline. It's up to you, Casey. You're the captain. You can go out on your own or you can take one of those. What do you say?
4: I was thinking grill also. So we're going to go with grill.
0: All right. This is for the win and forcing overtime. Your grill. Number seven. But I'll tell you, when you start hearing them, you're like, oh, that makes more sense. Number one, grass. Number two, bird.
2: They're so simple.
5: I felt stuff like that was implied.
3: You guys were way overthinking. I thought that was implied.
2: We always give the audience, if you don't have too much credit.
0: Number three, trees.
2: Tree. What do you see in your backyard?
0: Brown.
2: Exactly.
3: You guys are way overthinking.
0: Four, deer. Five, the gardens, all that. Eight was trampoline. You know what my mother said about trampolines? You got any kids you want to get rid of, get them a trampoline.
3: Period.
2: Yeah.
0: She got us one.
2: Oddly.
0: It was strange. Okay, we're going to round three here. It's overtime. Back to the original captains, BB Shea and Biggie. You all ready for this one? BB Shea, you ready?
2: Yes.
5: Yeah.
0: Biggie, you ready? Okay, yep. Top six answers on the board. 100 people survey. Shout your name. It's a quick one. Name an animal known for being fast.
2: Biggie.
0: Rachel, who got it?
2: That's the fastest we've ever been.
3: Oh my gosh.
0: Well, that was close.
3: I think I heard BB Shea first.
0: BB Shea.
2: Cheetah.
0: Show us a cheetah. Number one answer is cheetah. You can play or pass that. Now, Gary will let you decide. Five answers are left. You'll only have 3 seconds when I come to you. An animal known for being fast, cheetah is number one. What do you think, Gary? You want to play or pass that?
1: We'll play it.
0: Blaine. Okay. Guys, think of a steal. Casey, you and Biggie and Red Rachel, you'll have a chance to steal it unless they can clear the board here. There are five left. Name an animal known for being fast. 3 seconds, Gary. What do you say?
1: Lion.
0: Show us a lion. It's not there. BB Shea, animal known for being fast.
2: Horse.
0: Show us a horse. Yes, number two answer is horse. Look at you clearing this board. Cheetah and horse. There are four left, and you have.

0: of one strike. Animal known for being fast, Gary.
1: Antelope.
0: Show us an antelope.
2: It's there.
3: Wow.
4: What?
0: Oh my God.
5: She's seen BB Shays. Like, number six is antelope.
3: Shocker.
0: Cheetah, horse, antelope are gone. You have three left and only one strike. BB Shays.
3: Greyhound.
0: Show us the greyhound. It's like you're reading it. Number three is greyhound. Cheetah. Well, it's no.
3: I know, but still.
0: Cheetah, horse, greyhound, antelope. Two left. One strike. Gary, an animal known for being fast.
1: Ostrich.
0: Show us an ostrich.
2: No.
3: That was my one.
4: Are you pranking us right now?
3: That was my one.
0: What? I couldn't believe it was on there. Are they known?
3: Yes, they are, actually. Yeah, they could, it's always like an ostrich runs at this speed.
0: I can't believe he got that. Yes, there is only one left. Cheetah, horse, greyhound, ostrich, antelope. Number four remains. You have one strike. BB Shay.
5: If this is here, I promise I'm not cheating. Roadrunner.
0: Show us a roadrunner for the game.
4: You saying that ahead of time makes me think that you definitely cheated.
5: It was just out there. You got one through four.
3: That was the fastest you've ever been in anything.
0: Unbelievable. You got five and six. Ostrich and antelope. Yeah. Take tomorrow off. Just do it.
5: I'm out.
0: You played too well. Take tomorrow off. That's it. We'll play.
6: You're playing tomorrow.
4: Oh, man.
3: Don't have a choice.
0: I know.
4: I think I'm a little under the weather.
0: No getting around it.
3: Fluid's building up.
0: Fluid. Look out.
3: Good luck.
4: I'm fluid maxing.
3: I have some pills you can take.
0: Stay home and pee.
3: Oh, that's what I should say. I'm fluid maxing.
0: Yeah. It's a good idea. I think you should. That's it. We'll play again tomorrow here. Two Guys Named Chris Show. On the way here next to the Two Guys Named Chris Show. One of Red Rachel's favorite TV shows ever premiered 44 years ago today. What could it be 44 years ago? Next, Two Guys Named Chris Show.
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0: Wait, leave it to Biggie. He's noticed something about me now. I have to say something about Chris Dim, who retired now 6 months ago. And I don't want to say he's bored. I saw him recently. You know, I always think about that. Like, what do you do in retirement? You know, I think about that sometimes. Like, would I have enough to do? You know, I think people go through that.
3: I think you will be horrific.
0: Right. I don't think I'll be very good at retirement.
3: No.
0: And I saw him recently, and I said, how's everything going? He said, oh, great, wonderful, my days are filled, I love it, all this stuff. And, of course, I said to him, so what I'm hearing from you is you want to come back.
3: That's what I say, yeah.
5: Just say the word.
0: Yeah, just let me know, and you know, we'll boot B.B. Shea right out of here. There you go. So, anyway, occasionally, and more recently, he sends me little ideas for the show. He's like, this story might really work for the show, or here's some music that might work and that kind of stuff, which I really appreciate. So what Biggie has noticed is, as he sends the stuff to me and to Biggie, and what Biggie has noticed is that each time he sends something, I use it. It goes right in.
3: No matter what.
0: So Biggie thinks he's still bullying me from afar.
3: Yeah. I think for 30 years,
0: yeah, right.
3: He's so ingrained in you.
0: That's right.
3: Still. Yep. Like when somebody scares you from behind, you're like,
0: yeah.
3: Like I think when he sends you something, you're like,
0: yep.
3: Because you're always, yep. Always use it. There's never a time, because nope. I'm on the emails too.
0: Nope, that's right.
3: So I'll see things mm-hmm. and it'll say, hey, thought this would be, it is, it's great. I'm going to use it right.
0: Right now.
3: A block.
0: We're putting it on. He sent me that audio of the college football call when Iowa beat Michigan. You weren't here for this, Biggie, but Iowa beat Michigan the other day on the last play, miraculously. Yeah. And the call was from the student radio or the internet radio station. So the college students were doing the call.
1: Empty in the backfield. Hits his back foot. Throws to the end zone. Back shoulder. Oh, is he caught? Is he caught? Oh, my God. Oh, my God. He caught it. Oh, my God. He caught it. Yes. Western Michigan and the college football world. Iowa has your back. Iowa has your back. Oh, my God. Oh, my God. They've won the football game. There's no storm in the field tonight. Iowa's won the football game.
0: Terrible call. Awful.
3: I was going to say, way too excited for you.
0: Way too excited. And give us, come on. The color commentator.
3: Yeah.
0: Like,
3: yeah, let no, the man that's
0: calm.
3: Not.
0: Calm down. Stop hugging each other. You're 20-year-old men.
3: Yeah.
0: Stop it. Stop playing grab ass up there in the booth. Let's get to business. You know, I heard the actual radio call from the Iowa guy. He was perfect.
3: Of course.
0: Like, you know, back foot, shoulder pass, behind the touchdown, Iowa. Iowa wins miraculously. That's how you call it.
3: That says crisp.
0: That's how you call it. Crisp.
4: No, yeah. Emotion. No fun involved.
0: No fun involved. No. Then the color commentator's like, I love the out route on this. All right, we'll see you next week from Hawkeye Stadium. Boom. That's how you call it. These kids don't know what they're doing.
3: No, raw emotion isn't your thing.
0: Absolutely.
3: You're scared of raw emotion.
0: How dare they? That's right.
3: And immediately, though, when Chris Dem sends it, I will play it right now.
0: And I did.
3: I will, even though I hate these children.
0: That's right.
3: I will play it.
0: I got it about 7:30 at night. I drove over here and started playing it. So here, we're breaking in. We're playing this. That's it. How's this? 1 year ago today, Chad Powers premiered on Hulu. Is it good? Has anybody seen it? Chad Powers.
3: I have seen it.
0: Glenn Powell.
3: I do like it.
0: Yeah.
3: Is it a top-tier TV show? No.
0: Mm-mm.
3: Is it fun?
0: Mm-hmm.
3: And kind of a creative, funny idea? Yeah.
0: Well, he's a quarterback?
3: Yeah, there's two seasons now.
0: Mm-hmm.
3: He's like a quarterback who is great
0: mm-hmm.
3: and messed up. And once he got, you know, basically screwed up his life.
0: Uh-huh.
3: But he's come back as Chad Powers.
0: And he's on a college football
3: team? He's on a college football team. And, of course, he's the best quarterback they've ever seen. He's now leading them to, like, the national championship. But he's Chad Powers. So he has full-on makeup, and he has a funny voice he has to do, and he has to act kind of dumb.
0: Oh, I see. So he's an actual, like, was an NFL quarterback or a really
3: yes.
0: good quarterback.
3: Oh, yeah. You know his name.
0: But he's cheating to be there because it's
3: yeah.
0: college.
3: So he's Chad Powers. And,
0: I see. That's funny. Yeah.
3: Yeah. And it's, I'll tell you, it's a fun, and they're about 30, 40 minutes. They're not long episodes, and yep. it's a fun little thing.
0: I'll tell you what premiered, golly, 66 years ago today. What at one time I think was considered the best animated show of all time. Flintstones.
3: I loved it as
0: still
3: a kid.
0: Still up there. Great show. Did y'all watch? You're young.
4: I've seen plenty of it, yeah.
0: Fantastic. Now, what's the best animated show ever? You're going to say South Park, I bet.
4: If we're talking about all animated shows, I'd say South Park. If we're talking about kids' shows, it was SpongeBob.
0: Let's talk all, if it's, you agree, I see you agree there. If it's all animation, what about The Simpsons?
4: I do love The Simpsons. I don't watch it that much, but man, it gives me the giggles so bad.
0: The first few seasons, fantastic.
3: You know,
0: it's been coasting for another 30 years.
3: I know SpongeBob just because it's in the ether, but I don't think I've ever sat down and watched an episode of SpongeBob.
0: Oh, very good.
6: SpongeBob is very good. Important.
4: The first, like, three seasons of SpongeBob are the best television ever made.
0: Is it important?
6: It's important.
4: Yes, it is.
6: It's important.
0: Why?
6: It's just, it's, I don't know. It just, it spans so many different generations.
0: Yeah.
4: And it really, it's so silly. Us.
6: You're right. Like, there was a joke made about when SpongeBob came out. Mm-hmm. Somebody said that parents got upset because they said, if kids watch this, then they're going to turn out gay.
0: Yeah.
6: And then 25 years later, we're all gay.
0: You're right.
6: Yeah.
0: That's true.
6: It's important.
0: That is important.
6: Yeah.
0: That's right. And so let me get this straight. You just called SpongeBob important, and you just said it was the best television ever made.
4: Yes, it's amazing.
0: SpongeBob,
4: look, there are grown adults that did not grow up watching SpongeBob that will sit down and watch it.
3: Now, that is true. I mean, I'm in the minority where I don't get any SpongeBob reference or anything.
0: My kids watched, so I watched it with them. It's very funny. The characters, the side characters, Mr. Krabby and the Patrick, they're great.
3: Yeah,
0: and SpongeBob
3: is
0: great. Yeah. Is it still going? Are they making new episodes of SpongeBob?
4: Yeah, but it's terrible now. Don't watch anything that comes out now. It's the first 3 to 4 seasons and then the movie.
0: That's like The Simpsons. The first, it's a lot like this. It's a lot like this show. First 4 or 5 seasons, great. After that, straight downhill. And the latest stuff, don't even bother.
4: Don't even bother.
0: It's a big pile of garbage now, but it was great for a time.
3: I think what you're going to see eventually is, and parents like this show, and it's getting bigger and bigger, and it's been around for a while now, that show Bluey.
4: Mm-hmm.
0: I mean,
3: my nieces loved it, but it suddenly it has a lot of adult humor in it.
0: Yeah.
3: And it's only getting bigger.
0: So if you put in all animated shows all time, what's the best one? BB Shay. All of them.
6: SpongeBob.
0: Yeah. Red Rachel.
4: It's a toss up between SpongeBob and South Park, but I watch South Park more, so I'll say South Park.
0: Well, I'd say The Simpsons. That's what I'll go with.
3: I've never seen SpongeBob, as I said. I have watched South Park and The Simpsons, and I'd still give it to The Simpsons.
0: It was so innovative, groundbreaking. It's just different.
3: But now it's just there because they're setting records, but at the time.
0: Yeah, but I'll tell you, sometimes I do this, you know, like at its peak, it was the best, but it's been on for so long and just kind of for so long.
3: Yeah.
0: Do you want to guess the show that premiered 44 years ago today that's one of Red Rachel's favorites? Do you have any idea? 44 years ago today, and it's a classic. It is a classic show. Ran for 11 seasons. Premiered this date in 1982.
3: Wow.
0: I'll give you more and more hints.
3: Okay.
0: About a retired baseball player.
3: Coach?
0: No.
3: That was football.
0: That's football, no. There's a character named Coach.
3: What am I missing?
0: It's set in Boston.
3: Oh, Cheers.
0: Duh. And then Woody Harrelson. And that cast got better when Woody Harrelson came out. You agree with that? Maybe the best TV theme song of all time.
14: Taking a break.
0: Oh, great, yeah. Your worries. You love the theme song, I'm sure, too.
4: I do. My brother learned how to play it on piano, and sometimes when we're on the phone, he just starts playing it.
0: My God, your brother is phenomenal.
4: He is.
0: No wonder you're the outcast of the
4: family. I hate that. He's smart. He's talented.
0: No idea.
4: He's terrible.
0: That's it. BB Shay's escaping. Tomorrow he's going to see Geese. Of course, I'll call you back in for the last minute.
3: Of course.
0: And Biggie texts us at 3:30. I'll get your ass in. You've really frucked up this time.
3: Yeah. Yeah, why don't you hop on one of those Geese and get here?
0: Two guys named Chris show.
15: Two guys named Chris.
16: Now, this is ridiculous.
15: Rock 92.
0: Put up or shut up, rock and roll trivia. The game where you take on Chris Dem, try to beat him. And take all of his cash today. $100 hangs in the balance. We continue our series on albums that were released 50 years ago, back to 1975. And Anna will be the player today. Hello, Anna. How are you?
17: I'm good. How are you, sir?
0: Doing very well. Thank you very much for... Sorry, I can't get up into my upper register. I can't...
18: Otherwise, you go, oh, Anna, hey!
0: I'd be doing... I'd be doing my Southern girl here. I have to keep it low.
18: Good luck. You're so serious. Thank you.
0: Chris Dibble, they'll have to do this for me. I am unavailable to that today.
18: Well, Anna, good luck.
0: I'm down in my lower register. Chris Dibble calls it quiet storm.
3: Mm-hmm.
0: Just turn the microphone all the way up to 11 to peak and then speak more quietly because I'm having a little voice issue.
3: Yeah.
0: Hopefully, I think it's getting better today. Anna, we have 10 questions for you about music and rock and roll trivia. We're putting 2 minutes on the clock right now. Chris Tim has left the room, so he won't be able to hear these questions. You get as many right as you can. If you beat him when he comes back in to get the same 10 questions, you get all his money, $100. If you tie him, you get half of it. Are you ready, Anna?
17: Yes, I am.
0: Great. Good luck. We'll start the clock after the first question. Here it is. What Heart album with the songs Crazy on You and Magic Man on it turns 50 this year?
17: Barracuda.
0: No. Who has a master's in mathematics and was working on his PhD when he quit to focus on his music career? Simon or Garfunkel?
17: Garfunkel.
0: Yes. Which punk rocker is having his life story turned into a children's book due out in June? Sid Vicious, Joey Ramone, or Billy Joe Armstrong?
17: Billy Joe Armstrong.
0: No. Motley Crue's Las Vegas residency, scheduled to start last month, was moved to September because of a medical procedure for what member of the band?
17: Tommy Lee.
0: No. What song is this? Oh, I'm sorry. I didn't hit the button for you. What song is this?
14: Woman, take it slow. It'll work itself out fine.
17: Patience?
0: Yes. U2's The Edge once lived in which infamous house? A, the house where Nicole Brown Simpson was murdered. B, the house where the Menendez brothers killed their parents. Or C, the house in which the Manson murders took place.
17: B.
0: Yes. The band The Rembrandts has a song with the exact same title as a Bon Jovi number one hit. Different songs, same exact title. What's the title?
17: Living on a Prayer?
0: No. We learned last year on this game that Tom Petty's song You Don't Know How It Feels contains the lyric Beat the Clock, which is the title of a 1950s game show. Jackson Brown has a top 20 hit that also contains the lyric Beat the Clock. In what song?
17: Cash.
0: What song is this?
14: Yes, there are two paths you can go by, but in the long run.
17: Stairway to Heaven.
0: Yes. What song by a solo female artist was the last number one hit song in the 1980s? December 29th, 1989.
17: Pass.
0: Back to the one you passed. Beat the Clock is in what Jackson Brown top 20 hit?
17: Pass again.
0: Okay, well, I think you're out of time now. Close, though. Got a four. That's not bad.
5: Not bad for a first-time player.
0: Pretty much the average for listeners, players this year.
5: And she gave it a try.
0: I love it.
5: Only passed a few.
0: Believe me, if I could hit the upper notes, I would.
5: Mm-hmm. Anna. Very respectable game.
0: Four for Anna today. All right. Now, she is in line for a body bag t-shirt from All About Care Heating and Air. If she's body bagged, which means Christine would have to get a 9. Let's see if Biggie's predicting that.
5: I don't think so today. I'm going to go one lower. I'm going to say an 8.
0: An 8 for Chris Dim today. I think I'm going to agree with that. Biggie's been a little off this week. Chris Dim got a perfecto on Monday, which everybody was thrilled by, but Biggie didn't predict it. Yesterday, Biggie predicted a 9. Chris Dim got a 7. Let's see what happens now. 2 minutes on the clock, and the number to beat here is 4-9. Will body bag Anna. Are you ready?
19: I hope.
0: Here we go. What Heart album with the songs Crazy on You and Magic Man on it turns 50 this year?
19: Ooh. I'm going to guess Dreamboat Annie.
0: Yes. Who has a master's in mathematics and was working on his PhD when he quit to focus on his music career? Simon or Garfunkel?
19: I don't think it's Simon, so I'll have to say Art Garfunkel.
0: Yes. Which punk rocker is having his life story turned into a children's book due out in June? Sid Vicious, Joey Ramone, or Billy Joe Armstrong?
19: Jesus. Joey Ramone?
0: Yes. Motley Crue's Las Vegas residency, scheduled to start last month, was moved to September because of a medical procedure for what member of the band?
19: Ooh, I want to say Vince Neil?
0: Yes. What song is this?
14: Woman, take it slow. It'll work itself out fine.
19: Patience.
0: Yes. U2's The Edge once lived in which infamous house? A, the house where Nicole Brown Simpson was murdered. B, the house where the Menendez brothers killed their parents. Or C, the house in which the Manson murders took place.
19: I think it's got to be the Menendez brothers.
0: It is. The band The Rembrandts has a song with the exact same title as a Bon Jovi number one hit. Different songs, exact same title. What's the title?
19: I'll be there for you.
0: Yes. We learned last year on this game that Tom Petty's You Don't Know How It Feels contains the lyric Beat the Clock, which is the title of a 1950s game show.
19: Yes.
0: Jackson Browne has a top 20 hit that also contains the lyric Beat the Clock. In what song?
19: Folks at home playing Beat the Clock. Boulevard.
0: Yes. What song is this?
20: Yes, there are two paths you can go by, but in the long run.
19: Why, that's Stairway to Heaven.
0: Yes. What song by a solo female artist was the last number one hit song of the 1980s? December 29th, 1989.
19: Solo female. I'm not going to know this one. Y'all gone.
0: 3 seconds.
19: I don't know. Man. Is it Melissa Etheridge?
0: It is not Melissa Etheridge.
19: Mm-mm.
0: Right there to the wire. Gone. 9-4 is the final.
20: Yeah!
0: I hate to do that to Anna because I liked her.
21: Yeah, I liked her game too. I think that last one could have been marked ungettable. That's a real tough one.
0: Well, I thought about just saying, what was the last number one hit of the 80s? But I threw in there female artist, you know, single artist.
19: Better not be Luca.
0: I'm not saying. We'll say at the end.
19: It better not be Luca.
0: We'll say at the end. Once in a while, we throw in a Luca.
19: Yeah.
0: Anna, your spirit was infectious. Thank you so much for playing today.
17: Thank you.
0: You deserve better than you got. Let me say that. You do get the body bag t-shirt. Wear it proudly.
17: I will.
0: Absolutely.
19: Thanks, Anna.
0: There she goes. Appreciate you listening.
19: Bye.
0: Okay. I can't do it.
19: You can't hit the high register.
0: I wish I could. I wish I could do it. This is a pretty good get here for Chris Dim. We have yet to stump him with any of these, I think. Rodney's our statistician. I believe he's said that this particular series for Dim's perfect.
19: Do you envision doing the same thing next year? 76 is a big year in rock, too.
0: Yeah, I guess so.
19: If we're all here.
0: Well, I certainly hope we are. You just never know, do you?
19: It just don't.
0: Eyes all on Biggie. Well, even still. What Heart album with the songs Crazy on You and Magic Man on it turns 50 this year? Dreamboat Annie. So 75 and 76 were big years, I guess, then.
19: Well, yeah. I mean, that was, you know, the quote-unquote classic rock era was drawing to a close. Disco was beginning to rear its ugly head.
0: Boy, some big albums here in 75. Who has a master's in mathematics and was working on his PhD when he decided to go music? Garfunkel, Art Garfunkel, over Simon. Stop Everything. This is one of the greatest songs ever recorded. Paul Simon said his biggest mistake was not singing lead on Bridge Over Troubled Water.
20: I will lay me down.
0: David
19: Art. He couldn't do this.
0: You think Art made it better?
19: But yeah, I mean, listen to the vocals.
0: Oh, I agree. But now, hasn't Simon done it in concert?
19: He does it in concert. I've never seen Paul Simon live.
0: Have you heard him do it in
19: gosh,
0: concert?
19: I want to say I have, but he can't. He didn't have the higher register.
0: I don't either. What do Paul Simon and Chris Kelly have in common?
21: Not much.
0: We don't have a high register.
21: Very little.
0: Which punk rocker is having his life turned? His life story turned into a children's book later this year in June. That's Joey Ramone. Yeah, the book is about being different and embracing it. It's called Gabba Gabba, We Accept You, The Wondrous Tale of Joey Ramone.
19: I love it.
0: You're a big fan.
19: Big fan. Yeah, they were fantastic. Sid Vicious is a little dark for a kid's book. He died of the heroin overdose after allegedly murdering his girlfriend.
0: I Googled punk rockers.
21: Yeah. I have a bad feeling about this kid's book.
0: Who greenlit this? How did this get on the board?
19: You see, he died in a flea-bitten hotel of a heroin overdose after killing, allegedly, his girlfriend.
21: And it's for kids!
0: That would be a heck of a story, wouldn't it?
21: Yeah.
0: Motley Crue's Las Vegas residency, scheduled to start last month, has been moved to September because of a medical procedure for Vince Neil. At the time of the writing of this game, I did not know the medical procedure. It's undisclosed. It may have broken now. I don't know.
21: No, but if anything is delayed, Motley Crue-wise, it's always for Vince Neil.
0: Ah,
21: As soon as you said medical procedure, you knew. It's Vince Neil.
19: You've seen him a few times.
21: Yeah, and I've seen their concerts and things delayed many times because of Vince Neil.
19: Yeah, that's correct. U2's The Edge lived in which infamous house? The house where the Menendez brothers killed their parents. Nice place. Biggie and I saw the documentary.
21: Anything bad happen in this house?
19: Nope.
21: I mean, it gives me a weird vibe. Nah, you're good.
19: Has that carpet always been rust-colored? Yeah. Yeah, don't you love the pattern?
21: No. Wow.
19: Don't see that
21: it's
19: often.
21: It's just shocking. This house is this price and available.
2: Is that a Persian rug? Not exactly.
19: No. Right here in the TV room. Ugly story. The Menendez are getting ready to get their day in court, I think.
21: I you know, I've almost given up on this. It's one of those where it just keeps getting pushed or delayed depending on who's...
2: Up to the new DA, right?
21: Yeah, the new DA and judges and...
19: I don't want them out. I want them in. I saw it. I feel like they're guilty.
2: I saw the show.
19: I know some. Rosie O'Donnell's on there last night again, Entertainment Night. Please let the Menendez brothers out. I was like, forget about it.
21: Who keeps putting a camera in front of her?
19: I know.
2: Fair question.
19: Out there last night. The band The Rembrandts have a song... with the exact same title as a Bon Jovi number one hit. It's I'll Be There For You. This is the Rembrandts. I've heard it. In fact, I hear it about seven times every day. It is awesome. This is Bon Jovi. Which one do I choose to listen to? Kill myself. I love them both.
21: I play them back to back.
19: I love them both. Yes, yes, yes. This is a great get, I thought. We learned last year on this game that Tom Petty's You Don't Know How It Feels contains the lyric Beat the Clock, which is the title of a 1950s game show. Jackson Browne has a top 20 hit that also contains the lyric Beat the Clock. It's Boulevard. The folks at home playing Beat the Clock. Nicely done. The golden cup, they set the young ones up. And the only one Kristen missed, what song by a solo female artist was the last number one hit of the 1980s? Any other guesses? You've thought about it for a while.
2: Oh, man. Justify My Love?
19: Close.
21: Yeah.
19: Close.
2: Madonna.
19: I think Justify My Love was early 90s. This is Like a Prayer. That's it. First song I ever played on FM radio.
21: What?
19: Yeah. Talked it up right to the post. Hey, this is Roman Jeffries, 10 in a row. Used a different name at the time.
21: Ooh. Let this kid on.
2: Won't be any problems with this video at all. Here's Madonna on the cue.
21: Yeah.
19: 10 in a row with less talk. I'm Roman Jeffries. Madonna. Loved it.
21: Make it or break it.
19: Loved it.
2: Anybody else want a Pepsi?
19: Awesome. Absolutely loved it.
8: Two guys named Chris.
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8: Rock 92.
19: Burger King is doing a lot differently now. Not only are they giving you a creamier mayonnaise, a box, and a better bun, they are doing something at 500 U.S. locations called Burger King AI. System is powered by OpenAI. They have a voice assistant in the headphones of every human employee.
2: Not just the people at the window.
19: Nope. In the
2: Everybody's got a headset.
19: Everybody's got a headset, and the AI voice assistant is named Patty.
23: Patty!
19: And what Patty does is notify employees, for instance, when inventory runs low, they alert the staff to customer complaints. Like, if you're in the bathroom and it's messy, you scan a QR code, then Patty... will whisper in somebody's ear, men's room needs some work.
2: There's pee on the floor. Somebody missed.
19: They'll tell you.
21: What?
2: Wrapper's
21: yeah,
2: full.
21: They missed again.
19: They're going to tell you. You can scan a QR code in the toilet and say it's terrible.
2: And, right. And there's no way you can stop it or turn it off. I mean, once you're on the clock, you're wearing Patty.
19: I guess so. Yeah, you're wearing Patty.
23: Patty!
2: She can communicate with you at any point.
19: There may be a way to override, but
2: I doubt it.
19: Appears not. Yeah.
0: Even
19: how's that going over so far?
0: They hate it. The employees hate it. The customers hate it. They, you know, because it's AI. They're well,
19: how do the customers know?
0: They're pushing back on it. Well, I think there's, well, this is not so much customers. They're saying, well, this is going to eliminate jobs. This is going to eliminate. But I don't know about that because it's just telling you.
19: I mean, AI is not going to clean the toilet.
0: No, you have to do that. They're also testing it as a customer service coaching tool. It can detect when workers use hospitality phrases like welcome or thank you, and will tell
19: the manager. You didn't say thank you.
0: It'll tell the manager. It'll tell the manager, so-and-so didn't.
19: Robbie didn't say thank you.
0: Yep, that's right. And that it will help give a score to the employees who don't say
19: please. I don't see this going over well.
0: No.
19: Now, that being said, mm-hmm. I can certainly see every fast food joint having that in 10 years, but I think there's going to be a lot of resistance.
0: More and more are trying that. McDonald's has tried it before with AI ordering and that kind of thing.
19: But that's at the window. That's different. That's not somebody in everybody employee's ear saying, "You didn't. This guy made a mess of on table 7."
0: Yep, it does tell the managers that. The system also can tell you even if something like drink syrup needs attention. Like there's not enough syrup in the. We've had a complaint. There's not enough syrup in the soda. And they'll say, yeah, you got something going
19: on. Hey, you want to check the syrup levels over there in the soda machine?
0: Mm-hmm. Patty! You'll do it.
19: How quickly, when a Burger King employee leaves, will he or she run over her headset in the park?
0: It will be instantaneous. They're going to be very upset. So far, the employees have not really taken to it.
21: No.
0: But now they tested it out, and now it's going nationwide. Burger King really stepping up. Now, that will it lead to better customer service?
21: We've done this with Burger King for 20 years.
19: Not like this.
21: Well, not AI. I don't know if it'll lead to better customer service. But.
0: Well, I would think it would because you're always being watched. You're always on the clock. If somebody does to say, this restroom is messy, you know it immediately.
21: Somebody just said, ew.
0: Right. You know it immediately. Well, they have to scan the QR code, but then you know that it's happening.
19: I think I couldn't imagine being a manager and hearing all the complaints.
0: Mm-hmm. You do.
19: Robbie's checking out Jessica's backside.
0: Yeah, you hear all of that.
21: Yeah.
19: Robbie's not stocking the napkins.
0: Get every bit of that. Every bit of it.
21: Robbie put his junk in the fries. Done it, Robbie.
0: And Patty just told me Patty just said you put your junk in the fries. You going to trust Patty?
21: Oh, she going to see that? Yeah. She going to look at that?
0: You going to trust me? You going to trust Patty? That's exactly how it's going to go.
19: Could that work in the pizza world, Biggie? You're in the pizza world still.
0: I think it'll become a thing.
19: But there's not as much customers in your stores, right?
21: Nah. Well, pickup is a lot more than delivery.
19: It is, but you're not going in there. Well, I mean, it's not the same as going in and ordering food.
21: No. Mm-hmm. A lot more DoorDashers now.
19: Yeah.
0: That's right. And people don't eat in at the pizza place. And there's no drive-through at the pizza place. But still.
19: Only a couple have them.
0: It could take off to. Certainly, I could see if it's successful at Burger King going to all fast food restaurants.
19: Which restaurant has the most fights? Is it Wendy's?
0: Well, I don't know.
19: BK?
0: I don't.
21: Fights? For some reason, I still lean McDonald's because there's just a lot of them.
19: There's so many of them.
21: Yeah. And I mean, they're just, you know, late night fights and they're drunks.
19: I only ask because I saw a video the other day. It was on Barstool. Two women were.
0: Whataburger?
19: No, is it a Wendy's?
0: Oh, it was.
19: And they were bathed. You know, the video picks up mid riot.
0: Mm-hmm. Mm-hmm.
19: There's two women sticking their heads through the drive-thru window. They are coated in Wendy's chili. It's in every orif. It's in their ears, their hair, and they're tipping over drink containers. They're throwing stuff when they can, and just it's like a scene out of a mythological movie. All you see is the top halves of these women through the window, like one of those mythological creatures with multiple heads,
0: and they're coated in chili. I saw something about Whataburger. Somebody came in to either rob the place or mess the place up, and the employees took the trash can and started beating him with it. They beat him with whatever they had.
19: What a beating.
0: Yeah, they gave him a what a beating while he was there. That's right. The other story, a minute ago, we had the woman at the hotel who put her underwear through the coffee maker. Disgusting.
19: Do you think, would it be worth it for hotels to say, hey, we're taking the coffee makers out?
0: I mean, if this really is a thing, I would take the coffee maker. But it's such a convenience to people who like coffee. I mean,
19: More and more places have coffee downstairs, but they're not always open.
0: And you don't want to, I mean, if you're a coffee drinker, one of those K-cup machines, I'm sure that's something that you enjoy, just not even leaving the room and getting it. They say you should replace your underwear every 6 months without fail, because bacteria and germs stay in no matter how much you wash them. You need to replace all
2: your... You're a man who holds on to everything.
0: Oh, I do not replace my underwear every 6 months. That's pricey. Every 6 months is overkill to me, but the studies say bacteria hangs on even though you wash them in hot water. Aaron, you're talking about the robots at or AI at these fast food restaurants. Go ahead.
9: Hey, yeah. Real quick, Chris Dam, I'm up here in Ohio trucking. I discovered you guys years ago. I really enjoyed listening to you. Congratulations, Godspeed, all that stuff.
2: Thank you.
0: Nice.
9: Hey, so I went up to this rally. Me and my wife, she went to, you know, she had to have her Starbucks on Sunday, and there's a Rally's right next door. Mm-hmm. So I thought, well, I'm going to get a cheeseburger. So I go up to the drive-thru window. I could tell it was a robot voice, but I put in an order. I only wanted mayonnaise on a hamburger, and it got it, no problem. Drove around. There was a car in the window. I mean, they were there for a few minutes. Finally, they drove off. I didn't notice they didn't get anything. Drove up to the window. Place is completely locked up. The ticket taker, the ticket thing is all the way down onto the floor in a big pile. The place was completely empty, but the robot was still taking orders, buddy.
0: What?
2: Oh, my God.
0: Wow.
2: That's crazy.
0: Wow.
9: He was there.
0: Man.
9: But the robot was there. So when they figure out how to make them cheeseburgers with robots, man, I'm telling you, buddy, it's over.
0: That's it. That's it. Yeah, no more fast food workers. That's a stunner. Thank you, Aaron.
2: I forgot to shut off Patty.
0: Yeah.
2: At the rallies.
0: Exactly. She's still working. Thanks, Aaron. That was really nice what you said to Chris. Again, I started to cry. As soon as he
2: did
0: said
2: you? You missed up.
0: I did. I missed it up. As soon as he said, I'm in Ohio, and I good Godspeed and all those things, I was like, I can't take this call. It's going to be a rough weekend. You know, that's what they do. They come up to him, and they say how much they love him.
10: I can't believe you're leaving me with him.
0: Only
10: the other big one, he ain't reliable.
2: Myrtle Beach tomorrow, Savannah tonight.
0: That's right. Willie, you're giving an AI fast food comment. Go ahead.
11: Well, I was supervising a couple of Bojangles, and the worst job was the window. And the reason they went to AI taking your orders is because they time you, and if you don't, they penalize you. I could never freaking take the order and type it in and get the money. It was ridiculous. So. And this is just me training for it. But that's why they went automatic. Now, when you go to Bojangles now, they do have a kiosk in some of them in the front. But a lot of old people, a lot of older folks can't handle, they don't know how to, you know, push those buttons. And I hate going to McDonald's and using that stupid machine as well.
0: Exactly.
2: I've walked in your shoes, man. I get it.
0: Chris Dim knows.
2: I was perplexed by the kiosk. Do you remember your time limit for taking the orders at the Bojangles?
11: It's supposed to be less than a minute and a half.
2: Okay.
11: A minute is really the average, but I just walked out one day and said, bye.
0: That's it.
21: Yep.
0: Oh, there you go. I think that's how it's going to end for Biggie.
2: I just can't do it. I just don't see myself doing this job in 90
0: bye.
2: Seconds.
0: Bye.
21: Bye.
0: That's it.
23: Two guys named Chris.
24: It's a tradition. It's a tradition.
23: Rock 92.
0: Today's National Backyard Game Day. What do you think? All right, Biggie, what do you think they have deemed the greatest backyard game of all time?
21: All time.
0: All times.
21: Cornhole.
0: Yes, it is cornhole.
2: That's not something I even knew existed 25 years ago.
0: I was going to say, I heard about it 20 years ago on the beach, and it is now an enormous thing, cornhole.
21: Yeah.
0: We even called it bag-o because cornhole was like, you know.
2: Right.
21: Had that. Yeah, different term.
2: You didn't know what to call it. Some people call it bags.
0: Mm-hmm, that's right. But cornhole was noted as the best backyard game.
2: It is pretty awesome.
0: It's amazing. I love it.
2: You know, we had that St. Patrick's Day event. Mm-hmm. They closed the streets.
0: Oh, yeah.
2: Had green beer. They had cornhole games set up in the middle of the street.
0: Oh, yeah. You know what's on the list? But down at number 10, we used to play it all the time when I was a kid, but I don't think people play it anymore. It's croquet. We used to, my neighbor had a croquet set, and we'd play all the time, and I loved it.
21: Never played it.
0: It was really fun.
2: I enjoyed playing croquet.
0: It's really fun.
21: Are we going to guess them? Can we guess them?
0: Yeah, you can guess them, yeah.
21: What about good old horseshoes?
0: Yeah, horseshoes on the list. Number six. Like that. Number six. Harder for little kids to play. I remember the first time I threw a horseshoe, I was probably 8 years old. I couldn't believe how heavy it was.
2: Yeah.
0: My dad was pitching horseshoes.
2: I think they probably had kid-size sets.
0: plastic.
21: Yeah. You know,
0: but yeah, my dad was playing and I said, can I throw it? I couldn't even get it halfway there.
21: I always thought it was so cool though for some reason.
0: It's a good game.
21: Yeah.
2: Yeah, it's you often see the it was for the older folk.
0: Definitely. Yeah. But it's kind of like it's really kind of like cornhole. You know, you get close, yeah. You mm-hmm. get a certain amount yeah. of points.
2: Maybe get a target.
0: Mm-hmm, exactly. All right. You've knocked out cornhole, which is number one. The go-to game now, by the way, invented the modern version in the 1960s, but someone patented an almost identical game in 1883.
21: Hmm.
0: That's how long cornhole. But it started gaining popularity in the 60s.
2: Wow.
0: I really, honestly, first saw it probably 2005. You know, that's how recent I've seen it. Horseshoes, by the way, of course, have been played for generations and generations. Harder for little kids to play, mm-hmm. as Kristen was saying, so it is not played as much anymore. And croquet, they used to play in England in the mid-1800s. The word is French, but it originated in England, and they call it croquet.
2: There is... Baldhead Island has a croquet lawn.
0: Yeah.
2: And they take it very seriously. And if you show up, you must dress in all whites. I mean, it's like Wimbledon.
0: It's pretty neat. I think that's kind of cool.
2: For croquet clubs. I think, when people who do it take it very seriously.
0: I think it's pretty cool. Biggie, you've knocked out three. These are the best games to play on your backyard. Best backyard games ever.
21: Badminton.
0: Show us badminton. Number seven is badminton. We used to have a set when I was a kid, and I loved it.
21: It was so much fun just hitting that thing through the air and watching it fly.
0: Mm-hmm. Shuttlecock.
21: Catch it. Yeah.
0: Shuttlecock. Calling a birdie. Mm-hmm. And we used to have two-on-two games out there, and mm-hmm. it was so much fun.
2: It is. There aren't many. I suppose that in ping pong,
0: mm-hmm.
2: the greatest difference between people who are very, very good at it and then people who are not.
0: Yeah.
2: If you ever, because badminton is an Olympic sport. Ping pong is an Olympic sport. And you watch these people play. I don't know how they do what they do.
0: Badminton is unbelievably
2: the impressive. Way they swat that thing, and it goes up in the air 30 feet.
0: Yeah. It's incredible.
2: And they just hit these incredible spinning cross-court shots, dipping, diving.
0: You're right.
2: All we tried to do was, our secret was you try to see the shuttlecock mm-hmm. through your racket, and you knew you'd be able to hit it.
0: Yeah.
2: That was our secret.
0: Oh, yeah. We had a perfect yard for badminton, and we would always have a set. But in, I mean, 70s and 80s, you'd see them. You had them. I don't think they're out there as much as they used to be, even close. I don't know. We don't have one.
2: Well, it's not loud in your neighborhood with the HOA.
21: Yeah, that's true.
0: It's a fact. And with our water feature, there's really...
2: You can't put the pylon in there.
0: No, there's no way to do that. Biggie, give us another one.
21: Oh, man. All right. Best ever?
0: Mm-hmm. Best backyard game
21: ever. This you can't play anymore.
0: Mm.
21: I don't think you can even buy it anymore. Lawn darts.
0: Lawn darts.
2: I hate to say it. That was the first thing I thought of was mm-hmm. lawn darts.
21: Let me mm-hmm. tell you, you can occasionally, if you go to the right yard sale mm-hmm. on a weekend, find an old school set of metal
0: yes.
21: lawn darts.
0: Yes.
21: Now it's all like plasticky stuff if they even make it.
0: It's the ninth best backyard game. It is the most lethal.
21: Of course.
2: By far. We used to call them jarts.
0: Yes. Because you would throw metal spikes at someone.
2: Yeah. At distance.
0: Yes, with distance.
2: So they picked up speed, and the tips of those things, they probably weighed 3/4 pound.
21: Yeah.
0: Yeah. I've never played. You have
2: really?
0: Told me about this before.
21: Oh, I have.
2: My friend Doug Walker and his dad, the judge. He had a set of lawn darts, and we were playing in their backyard.
21: Mm-hmm.
0: A girl was hit in the head with a lawn dart in the late 70s, and that started to take away the fun of playing the game. In fact, Chris Demis told me that someone made a song about lawn darts in 1988 and why they were off the market now. We have a bit of the song, and it is about the young lady being hit in the head with the lawn dart.
1: A kid was pegged in the head with the lawn dart.
0: Right to the point.

0: Was paid. You get the gist of this.
1: I used to call them murder ballads back in the day.
2: Yeah.
0: I just hope the young lady was okay, and I don't want to know.
1: All right, then I shan't. I shan't share her tale.
0: I don't want to know how it ended. I just know. I hope that the tip was softer than we imagined, and everything was okay.
1: Right.
0: When the lawn dart was taller.
1: Pegged her in the head.
0: Can you give us another biggie? You're doing very well at this.
2: Well, I'm getting down to them now.
0: Great backyard games. These are cornhole, horseshoes, badminton, lawn darts, and croquet are off the list.
2: Well, one of my personal favorites is Big Mama on a trampoline, but I don't think that's going to be on the list.
0: Big Mama on a trampoline.
2: Yeah, where she snaps her ankle.
0: Good song about that.
2: Yeah. I mean, we've all seen it where somebody at the cookout.
0: Oh, yeah.
2: Yeah, yeah, some woman who's had a little too much at the cookout. Like, I'm going to say I'm a cheerleader. Okay. Let's say ladder golf.
0: That is right.
1: Wow.
0: The newest on the list, much more popular in the last 20 years. A mailman in Pennsylvania sold the idea in 2005 to a company called Ladder Golf LLC, and they started selling the set.
2: It's fun game.
0: It is fun. It's really
1: enjoy it.
0: Played it on the beach many times. Very good game.
2: Yeah, great beach game.
0: All right, a few more of these. These are the best backyard games. Cornhole, horseshoes, badminton, ladder toss, lawn darts. You heard the song. But then, you know, the top ones here, 2, 3, 4, 5, you have not gotten yet.
1: Number, I have a couple.
0: Yeah, please, yes.
1: Slip and slide.
0: It is not slip and slide. That's a fun game, though, slip and slide. Maybe they don't consider that a game, just more of like
1: a... True, it's not a competition, it's an activity.
0: Yeah, right. The number two, also something that I play at the beach, is bocce. Bocce.
1: Oh, bocce. Yeah.
0: Bocce.
1: Fantastic.
0: Is on there. Biggie, so we have bocce now. Cornhole, do you want to add another?
2: Bocce was what I had left.
0: Mm.
2: I don't know if this counts as a yard game, but I see it everywhere.
0: Mm.
2: That's that giant Jenga.
0: Oh, giant Jenga. No, not giant Jenga.
1: Yeah, not really beach friendly. Well, it is backyard friendly, though.
0: Wiffle ball.
1: Love
0: wiffle ball.
2: Love it. I don't see it much, though, anymore.
1: Too bad.
0: I love it.
1: You do see it if you watch ESPN The Ocho.
0: When
1: there's no sports going on.
0: Guy in Connecticut made it. He came up with it in 1953. That's when wiffle ball was invented. That's a great game. I loved it.
1: Can't tell you how many games we played.
0: I know. Kickball.
1: Oh, yeah.
2: Kickball's a thing now. Big thing.
0: Canadians call it soccer baseball, and the British call it football rounders, but it's the same game, kickball, that we play here. And flag or two-hand touch football. Two-hand touch, tag football, which we used to play, touch football. Is the other. Those are all great backyard games. Mm-hmm. They're fun. But, you know, to me, the one I've played the most is probably badminton because we played so much growing up. But cornhole is awfully good.
1: Mm-hmm.
0: That's a great game, all of those. So you should celebrate today by going into your backyard and doing a little activity.
2: Oh, yes.
1: Yes.
0: Do a little activity and go out there and play a little bit, you know.
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1: The employee went in and found $10,000, $5,000 in one envelope, $5,000 in another, and immediately took it to the manager, to his supervisor, and said, "We've got to find out who lost this."
2: Stupid. Stupid.
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0: Some are not. 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
0: And suspended a group of boys that would later call themselves Leonard Skinner. 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

0: Rock 92 is as local as you can get. We've been rocking the Triad for decades and laughing along with the two guys named Chris Show. Thanks for being part of the family. 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

0: two guys named Chris.
1: And so my wife and I, often she'll watch Dateline. And she said to me, I shouldn't even give you a birthday present. You were so lucky to find me. And I was like, I agree. Wow. I agree. She said, you know, you're so gullible and easily taken in. You'd likely be dead if you hadn't found me.
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Mick pushed Keith so hard to get it right. Eventually, Keith's fingers started to bleed. I'm a monkey. Thus, the name of the album, Let It Bleed. 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

0: Two Guys Named Chris, the show that makes you laugh.
1: Snake the Bigfoot Hunter. He says that he has proof now that Bigfoot is real. He has seen it, and he has DNA evidence that it's part human, part animal. Now he's gone to Cornell University to have the DNA tested. Cornell University has not commented on this. Turbo Ted, you wanted to comment on this as well. Go ahead.
2: I'm unimpressed by the guy with the DNA evidence.
1: Mm-hmm. Why?
2: Yeah, because I'm pretty sure that where I live, there are people that are part Neanderthal.
0: Two Guys Named Chris. Mornings and nights. Rock 92.
1: I'm so awful. You want another example of how awful I am?
3: Yes.
4: Well, that was quick.
1: That was. Well, first of all, B.B. Shea's out today, so I have to announce early. We have a lineup change. B.B. Shea, and then I thought, nobody's going to lose any sleep over that. No big deal. All right, whatever. Anyways, we were talking about he went to see the Geese concert last night. Now, none of us know what Geese is.
4: No, I was asking Rachel questions because I thought maybe she would know, and even she's like, I have no clue.
1: You know, her theory. I love your theory. Mm-hmm. He posted, like, B.B. Shea posted, like, something from the concert last night. Tilly did. She thought Geese was just made up.
4: He they just wanted the day off.
3: I thought he just wanted the day off, yeah.
1: Of course, yeah, he's going off doing whatever he does, you know. And but it's there actually is a band called Geese that he saw in concert last night. Of course, I chastised him because concert ended at midnight. He could have been back here by 3:30.
4: Yeah, well, I mean, it was a couple-hour drive.
1: Come on. He could have been in here. That's what I said to him.
3: Clearly, he doesn't care.
1: He doesn't care. Of course, I'm ridiculing him. And then, and this really is the worst. Biggie said, you know, he's got a very eclectic taste in music. He'll listen to Kanye West and then Geese. And I said, yeah, you're an asshole. For no reason.
4: No reason at all. No reason.
1: Of course not. All he is a great guy who works really hard.
3: He does.
1: What do I do? Just and then I take him to the gym and just like, you're weak. You're soft. You're terrible.
4: I don't know. And yet he takes the abuse.
1: I know. He does.
3: And he still hangs out with you.
1: Still hangs out with me. All he does is nice things for me. He's all, oh, yesterday he brought some candies and he's like, you might like these.
4: Get him away from me, asshole.
1: Exactly. And then, now here's how bad I am too. Not only do I treat him poorly, but Biggie came in today. You don't even know this, Biggie. I had my headphones in when Biggie came in today. We're down a man, so it's like, we got to have Biggie in here today. Mm-hmm. All right? We have to. And, you know, Biggie's not the most consistent when it comes to being here.
4: Even I don't have an argument.
1: Right. So it's like, well, we got to have Biggie in here today. So, of course, I'm really on pins and needles just to make sure. Well, today when Biggie came in, I had my headphones on, preparing this brilliance. You know? I mean, this just doesn't prepare itself.
4: Yes.
1: So he walked by, he goes, good morning. I waved by and said, morning. Well, I didn't know it was you. I thought it was somebody else. I thought it was Jared.
4: You sound more jovial than normal, I noticed. And I was like, all right,
1: Jared works different
4: departments. Once I'm moving, I don't stop. I know that.
1: Yeah. I know that. But I had my headphones on. I was like, morning. And I thought it was somebody else. So, like, you know, 5 o'clock comes, and I think you're not here, and you're late. And I told Rachel, Biggie's dead. and look, the day we need him most, he's not here.
4: Of course, he'd let me down today and die.
1: Of course. Today's the day.
4: Yep.
1: He's not going to show. He's dead. And then Rachel said, I just saw him.
3: Did he go home?
1: I said, no. I said, you didn't see
4: him. Well, I noticed you gave me, which normally I walk by, I'll say to you and B, I'll say, morning, you know, gentlemen, you're, both of you. Hey, man. Mm-hmm. This morning was very good morning.
1: Good morning.
4: And I'm like,
1: I didn't know it was you. That's the whole thing.
3: Did you think he was just in a good mood because B.B. Shea wasn't going to be here?
4: I figured it was he didn't sleep.
1: Right.
4: Or, you know, he pickled too late and he's tired.
3: He's delirious. Just,
4: yeah.
1: Surprisingly, I didn't know you were here. I didn't know it was you.
4: Yeah.
1: And then I thought, look at him leaving us in our time of date. Rachel said, I saw him. I said, no, you didn't.
4: I'm pretty sure he's down. He's hard to miss.
1: She's like, no, he's here. I saw him.
4: I
1: heard him coming. No, you did not. No, I missed you. You're right. I totally missed. And then this is the coup de grace of what kind of horrible person I am. Yesterday, Biggie completed a project, but he left three things off of it. It was an email. It's totally behind the scenes. An email and the times were left off. Now, I easily just looked up the times and filled them in. But to make Biggie feel bad, I said, by the way, you left those times off yesterday. He said, did I? I said, yeah, you did. No reason for me to even say it.
4: I'm sorry.
1: It was already done. The thing is, his computer's not the best. Is this keyboard?
4: With my issue, it's like the font is, or the computer size mm-hmm. on the screen doesn't match what's there.
1: Try typing when your C and your N doesn't type. I have to pound the C or the N. I know. I can't.
4: How do you call anyone the C word?
1: Can't. You know what turns out? It's just like I'm like, ut.
4: I think he's trying to call me the C word, but he can't.
1: In all these emails, and all these people who hate me and send me a you're an old fashioned ut.
4: I think he might have Tourette's.
1: You're the biggest ut I've ever seen in my life.
4: I can't type it.
1: There's no C and there's no N.
3: Who would have known this would be impacting you so much?
1: And I can't say to people, I can't type because the C and the and it's just that's all there is there, you know? I know, all of that. Plus, I'm actually glad B.B. Shea's not here today. Boy, our teams.
4: I mean, it's just.
1: Baseball. Rachel and Kev, two hoops about baseball.
3: I'm going to turn my microphone off.
1: She finds it so boring. But in 24 hours, both our teams are out.
4: Yeah, I mean, it's just the Cubs managed to score one run between

0: I did not expect them to not do anything.
1: Late night, if you're a baseball fan, Padres.
2: Kelly on the ground. This should do it. Got him! The Padres just really dominated the Cubs in these two games to sweep this wild card series and advance to play the Brewers.
1: That's the late game. They beat them 4-1 to end that series. Within 24 hours, you're done.
0: Yeah.
1: It's over.
0: Padres are hot.
1: They are.
0: They remind me a little of that Rangers team that won the World Series.
1: They look good.
0: They're hot right now. They're playing well.
1: They're heating up. The White Sox also eliminated the Astros.
2: 2-2. Swing and a miss for the first time since 2005. The Chicago White Sox have won a postseason series.
1: That's that team is like a good story. And now they play the Guardians. And one of them is going to be in the American League Championship.
0: I think the White Sox will beat the Guardians.
1: Do you?
0: Yeah.
1: Now, I don't know anything about either team.
0: I don't pull for them because you can't, kind of like, the Mets and the Yankees. You choose one in Chicago. You don't pull for the other one.
1: And then the Yankees.
3: 2-2 from Bednar. Strike three, and the Yankees advance 18-2 in two games to vanquish Boston.
1: The Red Sox are disgusting. They can't hit. I should be hitting in that lineup. They can't
0: hit.
1: It was
0: just both our teams were just, horrible.
1: Awful. And, all the announcers were like, it's going to be Yankees-Rays in the next series. This is before the series started. And I would look at the TV and be like, oh, yeah, we got something to say about that. And then we didn't.
4: We didn't.
1: No. I mean, couldn't hit. Anything.
0: Nothing.
1: Just as bad as it gets. I mean, just so anemic, so weak. And I went to bed. I didn't see a pitch last night. When I got up, my friend the Diesel, my pickle partner, who's also a Red Sox fan, had texted me. I saw the text from him. I was like, this is going to be really good news.
0: Oh, yeah.
1: And the text was, I hope you didn't stay up late to watch that, S-H-I-T.
0: I did not. And you know what happened to me? Because it was...
1: Terrible.
0: I thought it was... I guess because the Cubs were so terrible, I woke up to pee at one point where the game was still going on, and I get little ESPN updates, and it says, Cubs storming back.
1: One run.
0: Yeah,
1: 4-1.
0: I was like, so ESPN had nothing else to even remotely send positive, and I was like, oh, it's 4-1. Forget this.
1: If you're into baseball now, the Phillies-Braves series is unbelievable. There's three-game series in Atlanta. Atlanta came from behind to win game one. Philadelphia was down to their last six outs, down 3-1 in the eighth. This is a great series, but they'll put it on tonight at 8 o'clock.
0: Yeah.
1: So I won't watch it. Phillies Braves tonight. Now, football is on Amazon tonight. Steelers Browns. I bet you the football game has 10 times as many viewers.
0: Yeah.
1: Even though the baseball is great.
0: And baseball's more accessible.
1: It's on TV.
0: Yeah.
1: Football's on
0: football
1: Amazon.
0: Still be.
1: Football always wins.
0: Yeah.
1: Football
0: and
1: always wins.
0: The Browns.
1: Ooh. Yes. Yes. But they're 2-1, as are the Steelers. This little lady in here has got the Browns tonight.
4: I do have the Browns.
1: So, yeah. She's doing, I shouldn't have said. Oh, I'm sorry. She just told me she has the Browns. That segment airs later today where she picks against Jeremy Phillips, who's a former NFL player, and she's winning through 3 weeks of the season.
0: Well, that's right. We know Deshaun Watson is now her quarterback.
1: Yes, that's
4: my
1: right.
4: My guy. He doesn't care. Everybody hates him, and he's just giving it all he's got.
1: It is odd that she defends him.
0: Yeah, I told you. It's one of her personality things I like is that she'll defend the creeps.
4: Well, and also, too, I don't know why, but because the Browns never seem like a threat to me, I kind of pull for them.
1: Yeah, I see what you're saying.
0: I can see that.
1: They are so downtrodden, so far down. Yeah.
4: They're never going anywhere, and so it's okay to pull for them because you don't have to worry about them being, the team that's going to knock your team out of the playoffs. Yeah.
1: So that's the game tonight, and there's your update if you missed any baseball. If I am up, I'll watch some of the baseball game because I am interested in that Phillies-Braves.
0: Yeah.
1: It's a great series. We also have an email today from a Priority One listener. It's a P1. I mean, you listen an hour a day and know the members of this program. Jonathan, who heard me say, the other day my wife ordered a bunch of pins off Amazon. They arrived. And I was like, why are you ordering pins? $13!
0: I love that she just does screams always. Prices. Yeah,
1: always. That's all she does is scream prices at me. And so I said, she brought out the pins and everything. And I said, I just use an old Bic pen, 79 cents for a pen. And she's like, that is the saddest thing I've ever heard in my life.
4: It's true.
1: This is a terrible, terrible thing. So Jonathan says, I heard you say you only use Bic pens. That is so sad. I wanted to share with you my favorite pens. I am sending you the Pentel Intergel Pearl 0.7 millimeter black ink pen. Pentel is a Japanese company. Pearl, because my great aunt, may she

0: rest. His name was Pearl, and the color of a previous old car of mine. I go to great lengths to think, what pen do I want? This is the smoothest writing pen you will ever find, and he has sent me.
1: Look at
0: eight
1: that!
0: Of these pens. You get two of them, Biggie. Yeah, you get
1: is that
0: two.
1: From space?
0: Yeah, it's a space pen.
1: Wow.
0: There you go. There's two pens for you. Now, he says, this is Jonathan, and he says, I know there was some discussion of how you don't share things that are sent to you. I want you to make sure you share these pens with the other people on the program.
1: That's a quality pen. You know how you can tell?
0: Mm.
1: It has the little tip you have to take off to start writing.
0: You want to know what kind of rube I am? Okay. There's a little tip on it. To start writing.
2: And you said it was broken.
0: Well, just a minute ago, 15 minutes ago, I wrote with it for the first time. Yeah, and when I started, I was like, this thing doesn't even work.
1: Japanese.
2: Well, let me tell you, this brand, they also make the best dry erase markers.
0: Do they?
2: Wow. Yes, because I'm really into dry erase markers. Yeah. They make the best ones.
0: How dumb am I? I started writing with it. I was like, Jonathan doesn't know what he's talking about. The thing doesn't even write.
1: You're going to send me some bad Japanese pens.
0: It has the tiniest little plastic thing, a little tip on the end of the pen, and that is that's quality. I don't think I've ever seen that before, and what company makes a tip for a pen that's that tiny? Imagine what that. I mean, those have to come off some assembly line somewhere, and be molded to fit over the tip of the pen. It's a good writing pen. There are two left. I gave two to Rachel, two to Biggie. There are two left for BB Shea.
1: Maybe doesn't deserve them.
0: Sorry.
2: Can't bother to show up to work once in a while. Yeah, you know?
1: I bet he, if I know, this is probably one of his personality quirks that he, I bet you go to hand him, he goes, I have a favorite pen.
0: Probably does.
1: You know he will.
2: He does have a favorite pen.
0: Yeah.
2: He specifically one time asked me to order some because pens. He was like, I really only like these pens.
0: Did you call him a little ut behind his bench?
2: Yeah, because they were bad pens too. I was like, this is what you prefer? You
0: guys are frucking ut. All you can say. What else can you say about him?
1: Gotta go see geese.
0: Go see geese.
1: By the way, I looked them up. They look exactly like what they should. You ever notice that? People, you're like, why do you look exactly like you should?
0: Oh, yeah.
1: This band does.
0: What kind of little ut are you going to see a band called?
1: Yeah.
0: Geese, of course. Today is October 1. I'm excited because in Power Hour today, Biggie begins his horror movie. He will review horror movies, one per day, all the way through the month of October. It's exciting.
1: Mm-hmm.
0: Biggie's 30 Days of Killer Movies is what we're calling it. And we start today with Backrooms, which I'm interested in. It just came out in theaters a few months ago.
1: I've made an executive decision. I don't know how you're going to feel about this.
0: Yeah.
1: For years, we've graded with pumpkins.
0: Yeah.
1: But since it's killer movies, I've decided we're going to grade with knives.
0: Oh, okay. Yeah. All right. Mm-hmm. I like it. How many knives?
1: How many bloody knives do we give it?
0: And is it out of 10?
1: Yep.
0: All right. 0 to 10 bloody knives. And he will do the first review later today in the Power Hour. Other things to look forward to in October.
1: Wow. You are prepared today.
0: Well, didn't have anybody here.
1: Yeah, that's true. You didn't
0: have a little utz off seeing geese or whatever.
1: I have the thing. Oh, you're not even here.
0: That's right. Major League Baseball Wild Card Series. Well,
1: okay.
0: Already covered that.
1: Done and done.
0: That's over. Then the divisional playoffs, then the ALC.
1: Yeah.
0: Do you know that baseball, I just heard this yesterday, they're going to add two expansion teams in the next few years and probably go, that'll be 32 baseball teams. They would go to 8 divisions of 4 teams, and just like the NBA, they'd have 8 teams from the American League and 8 teams from the National League make the playoffs. So half the teams would make the playoffs.
1: Yeah.
0: And so it'd be an even expanded playoff. I'm totally against that.
1: Did you see how much they're talking to that NBA expansion team in Las Vegas? What the winning bid will probably be?
0: No.
1: $12 to $13 billion.
0: That's what the Lakers just went for, right? In the bid. $13 billion.
1: Yeah.
0: It's ridiculous.
1: And in Las Vegas. I just don't get it, but.
0: It's unreal. I mean.
1: And they said that they haven't, the investors or whoever are still secret right now, but they'll tell them who they are and they'll probably get that expansion team. That's just wild.
0: You know that, what was it, Jerry Jones bought the Cowboys for in 1989, like $300 million. Everybody said, you're crazy. Now they're worth
1: $20
0: billion. Unbelievable. Well, the NBA season kicks off October 20th. NHL this week. A lot of games tonight. Hurricanes have already played, the defending champs. In theaters, Tom Cruise Digger comes out tomorrow.
1: This is his Oscar movie, they say.
0: It's getting mixed reviews, though.
2: It is.
0: It's
1: really?
0: Not, it's not getting the best of reviews.
1: I've seen weird where everyone's calling, or they're like trying to pitch like the most timely movie you've seen for the times. I'm like, okay.
0: Looks weird. Looks very weird.
1: It doesn't look like my cup of tea.
0: He looks totally different.
1: Yeah.
0: Tom Cruise. That's out tomorrow. The sequel to The Social Network, The Social Reckoning, is coming out later in the month. That's on the 9th, so that's a week from tomorrow. And the horror movie Other Mommy also comes out.
1: Well, that's the trailer I had you watch the other day.
0: My God, that looks scary as can be.
1: Yeah.
2: Mm-hmm.
0: It's like this little girl's in the bathtub, and her mom is there with like, oh, hey.
1: They're playing with the bubbles.
0: Yeah. And then the mom just goes away. Like, did she go under the water?
1: Yeah, she just like covers her face with bubbles, and she's like,
0: yeah,
1: kind of talking to her. And
0: gives
1: then
0: chills to think about. Then the little girl like looks over, and the same woman comes into the bathroom. Like, you ready for your bath?
1: Yeah, you ready to get out? And it does. They show in the preview, which is, this still creeps me out and scares me, where like the mom kind of like does that thing where like they bend over backwards or something and start crawling or.
2: That's exactly why modern horror movies, I find them so much scarier than like The Exorcist, because, you know, it looks so real.
1: Yeah.
0: But The Exorcist, let me tell you, when I was young and watched The Exorcist, that you talk about a movie that lets the demon in the house?
2: Oh, no.
0: That movie lets the demon in the house. Mm-hmm. When that girl turns her head all the way around.
2: But that's the thing is, I realized at the time that was, I mean, my mom has said that's the scariest movie she's ever seen. She doesn't watch many movies. Yes. But I mean, because I've seen that scene.
0: Fun fact, Rachel can do that.
2: I can. Yeah. I can.
1: I was going to say you can do it if we get you mad enough. I've seen it.
0: God. When she did that, and the pea soup throw up.
2: Oh, yeah. But now, I mean, it looks like it'll be a regular person, and then they use, you know, just, I don't know, animation or special effects, and it looks so, the trailer scared me more than, I don't think I could see it.
0: Other Mom.
1: Yeah, and it has, you know, a well-known actress, that's Jessica Chastain, who's a well-respected actress, too. And so to me, I'm like, if she took this role, it's she obviously thought, okay, this is a good, scary, serious role.
0: Well, I hope it's not just a great trailer. You know,
1: that happens
0: a lot.
1: Let me tell you, and especially I've learned in horror and scary movies.
0: Mm-hmm. Oh, yeah.
1: They'll get you in with a trailer. Nothing to me was better than Paranormal Activity when you first saw the trailer and they showed the audience reaction.
0: Mm-hmm.
1: And they still use that. And I am a sucker for those. Me and then too. I went and saw Paranormal Activity and I was like, well, that was pretty boring.
0: Well, I like that. I thought that was very good.
1: Really?
0: Yeah, my wife was the same as you. I saw it and loved it. I dragged her to it, and she said, I wasn't scared at all by that. Well, I was. I thought Paranormal Activity. Have you ever reviewed that?
1: Yeah, I'm sure.
0: I'm sure. The other thing that's happening in October you could look forward to, season 23 of Grey's Anatomy on October 15th.
1: Let me tell you one thing I've learned from Grey's Anatomy.
0: God.
1: I would never fly into Seattle's airport.
0: A lot of
1: because I think, you know, 23 seasons.
0: Yeah.
1: If I recall, I saw like the trailer. I'm pretty sure there's another catastrophe at the airport.
0: Always happens.
1: Yeah,
0: I don't think any originals, including Grey herself, are still on the show.
1: None. Are maybe over. One like loose sort of
0: secondary character.
1: But yeah, she's gone.
0: Meredith Grey left like five years ago. I watched it for about 8-9 seasons, and I thought, well, that's it. And now it's on season 23.
1: But, you know, I will say, after the show airs on ABC, like if you go to Hulu, it's like the number one stream show the next day. So people still watch it.
0: These shows that drag on and on with cast changes.
2: I know. Just give it a rest.
0: I mean, when the main star leaves, get rid of it.
1: Yeah.
0: It's over.
2: We're dragging it out.
1: At least change the name.
0: You expect people to still believe this show has anything after 20-something years?
2: Okay, right.
0: When everybody's left?
1: Yeah. Oh,
0: gross.
1: I thought you said there were two of them. I only hear one. The other one, he left.
0: The other one was smart. He got out. And some lesser-known holidays in October. Of course you have Halloween. Oh, how's this for you? Candy corn pizza. You'd hate that.
2: Why?
0: Candy corn pizza.
2: Who did this?
1: Yeah, I'm a candy corn fan.
0: Would you eat candy corn pizza?
1: No, but...
0: Tombstone. It's a frozen pizza. Tombstone.
2: Oh, go out of business, Tombstone. I'll never buy another one.
0: They are selling a candy corn pizza just for October.
1: Is it supposed to be dessert? I would hope.
0: They're calling it the pizza nobody asked for. No, it's pepperoni, five cheeses, and packets of candy corn. Limited edition. costs $1.30 and is available in stores as of today if you want it. Yeah.
1: All right.
0: And you so can I bet that does pretty well just to see.
1: See, yeah.
0: If you see it, you buy it. Oktoberfest pizza. Would you try this? Oktoberfest pizza is being sold at many different pizza restaurants across the country for the first time. It's a German pizza, mustard cream sauce, sliced bratwurst or kielbasa, sauerkraut, potatoes, apples, melted cheese.
2: Oh, yeah.
1: Bring it.
0: That sounds good, doesn't it?
1: Yeah, I would take that. I don't love the apple part.
2: That's exactly what I was going to say. That ruins it.
1: But if you had me at mustard sauce, bratwurst, and sauerkraut,
0: pretty
1: bring
0: good.
1: It.
0: That sounds like pretty good pizza to me. I agree.
1: Yeah.
0: And last one for what to look forward to in October. The 13th. Don't wear a bra day. That's for you.
2: Putting that on the calendar.
1: don't ask her. That would work.
0: That's not wearing a bra, are you?
1: Yeah, you know what today is.
2: I usually have so many layers on in here that no one would notice. Even know.
1: There's going to be some job loss on that day. Hey, Tina. I see what you're celebrating.
2: You go, girl.
0: I like it. Show them off, girl. Oh, yeah. Coming up here on the Two Guys and Chris Show, what do Billy Joel, world-famous recording artist, and our very own Biggie have in common? There's something more than you think. Next, Two Guys and Chris Show, Rock 92. Red Rachel is standing by, unlike that B.B. Shea, and she's got your forecast here late in the week.
2: 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Clear skies tonight, 59 for the overnight low. Tomorrow, 89 for the high and mostly sunny. A cool down and rain on the way this weekend. 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
0: Thank you, Rachel. Two Guys Named Chris Show, Rock 92. I'm kind of looking forward to the rain this weekend because the folks at Growing Green just put down seeding on my yard and they did all the aeration, and a good rain will make it look even better. My yard has improved 1,000 times since I met Growing Green, the folks from Growing Green, in February. And they explained to me, listen, we're really into this. We're local. We know the climate here. And we're going to put a treatment on your lawn, your yard, talking to me, every month, every 5 weeks or so, until it looks beautiful by summer. And boy, did they deliver. By May or June, my yard was greener, more lush, more even, with no weeds than it had ever been before. By far, I kept my yard nice and brown with lots of weeds. But boy, Growing Green made an enormous difference. And they said to me up front, we study this stuff way more than we probably should. That's how into it we are. And I'm glad. Because when heavy rains would come or there would be no rain, as there was no rain for about 6 weeks in the summer, they'd change up my treatment. And that just made everything get better. The fall is the perfect time to start. 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And your lawn will look so good. Your lawn will thank you. 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
0: In the John's Plumbing Heating and Air Studios. Got to it too late. I just read an email. It was from Jonathan, who is our P1, who sent these pens, these delightful pens, made in Japan. Very nice writing pen. Because I said the other day, all I use is old Bic pen, 79 cent pen. He's like, that's the saddest thing I've ever heard. My wife said the same. This is awful. Give yourself a decent pen. So he sent them and said, make sure you share. And then at 5:53 a.m., but it was too late for me, he said, I see my gift already arrived. Make sure you take that little plastic tip off or they'll make fun of you. And they did. I started writing. I was like, what's wrong with it? What's wrong with this thing? It's a typical Japanese.
1: I was going to say, he blamed it on the Japanese.
0: Just
1: that's
0: like
1: your father.
0: My father.
1: Your father rubbed off on you some still.
0: That's right.
2: So deeply rooted.
0: I think I would use a Japanese pen.
1: Oh, if, don't tell him.
0: My father is rolling over in his grave right now.
1: Yeah.
0: Use some kind of Japanese pen. If he saw me with this, he'd disown me. Like, are you out of your mind using a Japanese pen? We don't do this. Here's what Billy Joel and our own Biggie have in common. Billy Joel released a statement yesterday. Apparently, everybody's concerned about his health because, of course, he had that issue where he fell down on stage. He's not able to perform, certainly like he used to. And they diagnosed him with a disorder in his brain.
13: I know people are worried about me because they read that I have a brain disorder, which sounds a lot worse than it actually is. I'm okay. My balance isn't that good. I've lost a little bit of my hearing, but that may have to do with my age, too, and the rock and roll life and the loud volume probably didn't help. I'm fine. I want people to not have to worry about me. I'm okay.
0: Okay, that's good to hear. Mm-hmm. I mean, that's good. You know, it sounds scary when you hear that. Here's what it has to do with Biggie. A few years ago, I got a long text from Biggie who said, listen, I have, what was the,
1: it doesn't go away. It's called diastolic heart failure.
0: That's the term. He said, I have diastolic heart failure. It's not that bad.
1: It's of all the heart failures to have, it's the good one.
2: It's the good one.
0: He's like, he said, don't worry. Mm-hmm. It's the good heart failure.
2: My heart's failing a little bit. What?
1: I try not to say that around people because you get, I saw a friend of mine I hadn't seen in a while the other day. And I was talking to her and I said, well, you know, I am in heart failure. That's where a lot of this stuff. Mm. And she's like, oh, my God, you didn't tell me. I'm like, oh, yeah.
0: Well, you hear heart failure.
1: Yeah.
2: It's not that kind of heart failure.
1: But of all the heart failures to have, it's not great, but it's not the worst one to have.
0: It's not a bad one.
1: So when I heard Mr. Joel say, of all the things, I'm like, I can relate to that.
0: You're exactly the same. He says, yeah, I got brain injury, but it's the good brain injury. Don't worry about it. It's fine.
1: Now, one day my heart will fail.
0: One day his brain will go.
1: Yes.
0: You're the exact same.
1: Mm-hmm.
0: One day. Well, one day all of our hearts are
2: going to fail someday.
0: Exactly. So I got that. I had to reread it. I remember that day. I was sitting in my car and I was like, hey, okay, heart failure, blah, blah, blah, blah, blah. It's not that. And I was like, let me actually pay attention to this.
1: Yeah.
2: Just skimmed it.
0: Yeah. The word heart failure is in there.
1: Is this serious? Yeah, but it's treatable for now.
0: Kind of serious. So Billy Joel is in the same boat. People hear brain disease and they freak out. Everything's going to be okay. He doesn't play. He doesn't play as well as he used to. Luke Combs. He's not the AI guy. That's Luke Bryan.
1: That's Luke Bryan. Right. Luke Combs went to your alma mater.
0: Oh, he's the Appalachian State man.
1: Yeah.
0: I hate that he went there because it knocked me down a big...
1: Oh, God, you're way down now.
2: Yeah.
0: I really want my picture up there somewhere, and they don't even recognize.
1: No, the breakfast flakes are long forgotten.
0: Long gone. Long gone breakfast flakes.
1: And they and now they have a beautiful broadcasting building, and they... They won an MTV award.
0: Can I say this? They built a gorgeous radio television studio 7 years ago, and the fact that they didn't name it the Chris Kelly Center for Broadcasting really bothered me.
2: I mean, you walked so they could run, and they're not even giving you credit for it.
1: I wouldn't say that.
0: You said it, sister. I walked.
1: don't.
0: So they could
1: give
0: run.
1: Him that much credit.
0: And those Utz up at Appalachian State couldn't put the name Chris Kelly on the side of that building. They had to put something like the Luke Combs, blah, blah, blah, blah, blah. Come on now.
1: Well, we have a former colleague who he outshined you,
0: Christian.
1: Yeah, I mean, he really went up there. He was there when they won that MTV award.
0: They called it the studio that Christian built. Christian Morgan is his name.
1: And he's like, I designed this room and I did this and this.
0: He did. He completely designed the radio and television studio. It's state of the art. And when I was there, we had to broadcast in this hole over in Way Hall at WASU. I mean, just a nothing.
1: Well,
0: I walked so they could run.
2: That's right. That's what you should tell people.
1: Well, some of your stories still hang in the air there. Stevie Ray Vaughan.
0: Oh, God.
1: That's
0: you know the Stevie Ray Vaughan story.
2: Yes, I do.
1: That's
0: when Whitey,
1: my favorite college radio experience of
0: yours. That's my friend Whitey, Steve White. I didn't know him at the time. He was a huge Stevie Ray Vaughan fan, and I was on the air, and the report started coming in that Stevie Ray Vaughan had been tragically killed in a plane crash, and I did not know who Stevie Ray Vaughan was.
2: Is it some journalist or something?
0: As a learned DJ, I didn't know who Stevie... And Stevie Ray Vaughan was this incredible musician.
1: You got NKOTB playing.
0: I did. Oh, oh, oh. Oh, oh, oh. I did. So my friend, my future friend who I'd never met, Steve White, Whitey, stuck his head in the room and he said, hey, man, we're getting a lot of requests for some Stevie Ray Vaughan. And I was like, I don't think so.
2: Get out of here.
1: My shift, my songs.
0: Sorry.
1: Tears in his eyes.
0: Get out. So then Whitey and I became friends. And 2 years later, he's like, do you remember when we first met? I said, I do not. And he said, I stuck my head in and said, play some Stevie Ray Vaughan. I was tearing up. And you said, sorry, NKOTB trumps Stevie Ray Vaughan.
1: I don't know if you can hear, but right now it's the right stuff.
0: Sorry, can't do it.
1: Yeah.
0: So Luke Combs, who went to my alma mater, Appalachian State University, has lost 30 pounds. And his reasoning was this, and he said it on a radio show. He said, here's the reason I lost 30 pounds. When I would go hunting with my friends, I couldn't keep up.
5: Down 30 lbs since last time. Obviously, getting healthy is, you know, the main goal, but this has been one of the big motivators for me was to come here. I got up and down with the guys in New Mexico last year, enough to get by, and, you know, I can always be better, I feel like, but I just really wanted to be able to hold my own out here.
0: Couldn't climb the deer stand. And couldn't keep up with the guys when he went hunting. He'd fall behind, out of breath.
1: Yeah, you're a big guy, deer stands look shaky at best.
0: I don't think I want you in a deer stand, I hate to say.
1: No.
0: I don't think so. Some of those guys, you know, get stuck in deer stands sometimes. Remember that? Like, one guy fell and got...
1: Sometimes?
0: He was hanging in a deer stand for hours before anybody realized, you know, where he was.
2: This year, we're just laughing at him.
0: Oh, yeah, probably. Oh, the deer.
1: Oh, I'm sure, yeah.
0: The deer win in that one. So Luke Combs says the motivation was I wasn't participating in hunting, so he lost 30 pounds.
1: Right on time, as rut season begins this morning.
0: Oh, yeah.
1: I saw four of them just lined up in a row on the road, deer, and I thought, here we go.
0: This is big deer hunting time.
1: Well, and this is rut season. This is when you're going to see them and be careful. This is where I hit one last year.
0: Oh, yeah.
1: And Rachel, you know, we both take the same road to work, and that road is covered in deer.
2: They'll just be walking on the sidewalk.
1: Yeah. And they just stand there sometimes, but then they love to come out, too.
0: I do feel that it's because we're not hunting as much as we once did.
1: No, and the deer are overpopulated.
0: Mm-hmm. Mm-hmm.
1: The problem is, of course, hunting in the city limits.
0: Yeah.
1: I feel like we should almost have a test. Like, if you're a crack shot,
0: yeah,
1: you can hunt in...
0: in the city limits?
1: Because to me...
0: you got to be really good.
1: I know this sounds... yeah. I know this sounds terrible, but like, in the morning, I see so many, I think to myself, I wish they could just come along like with a gun...
0: and take them out
1: as they're driving slow by to shoot them. I know it sounds horrific.
2: I mean, deer are a problem. I'm an animal lover, but I understand anybody that, you know, hunts will tell you, you have to hunt them because all they do is just make babies all the time and they overpopulate.
0: Don't tell my daughter.
1: I know.
2: I hate it. They're so cute.
0: They are. And I see, there's usually five in my yard when I get home.
1: Yeah.
0: And when I'm leaving, I see them every single day. I know I've said this before, but when I was a kid, if you saw a deer, it was like a shooting star. Like, oh my God, a deer.
1: Oh, yeah.
0: Now, they're like dogs.
1: My grandparents would get them in their backyard sometimes,
0: yeah,
1: and it was like a ginormous deal.
0: Look how this has switched. When I was young, you'd see dogs running all over the place. Because dogs were allowed to stay outside. You'd see them in yards.
1: True.
0: You'd see them in... yesterday, we were talking about dog houses. Now, and you'd never see a deer. Once a year, you see a deer, you know, running across a road. Now, you see deer... all the time.
1: Yeah.
0: And you never see a dog out.
1: Did you know what my grandfather had on his Buick, which I always thought was funny? Mm. You ever hear deer whistles?
0: Yeah.
1: Yeah. He swore by those.
0: Because
1: he's like, that's why I never hit a deer. He'd get his, put them on his Buicks.
0: Those need to come back.
2: They do.
0: But you'd hear
1: the whistling. Yeah, I think they kind of whistled, yeah.
0: Yeah, you'd hear the whistling.
1: He was a Buick man, and he'd always put them on.
0: Tom, you're talking about the overpopulation of deer. Go ahead.
14: Yeah, I work in a gated community. I'm nighttime security.
0: Mm-hmm.
14: And once a year, we have a guy come in and he shoots like 20 deer every year because they overpopulate like crazy. And the deer that he kills, they donate all the meat to the homeless.
0: Yeah, that's right.
2: And that's your move right there.
0: That's my idea.
1: That's my
0: thing. I said, give the deer to the homeless and let them eat deer.
1: Well, you just wanted them to throw their carcass near their homeless encampment.
0: Thank you, Tom. Really appreciate you listening.
1: Well, I'm not going to process it for you.
0: Here's a bunch of deer.
1: Yeah, you do the cutting.
0: Listen, give them something to do. All right. Learn a trade. And you're eating for a few days on deer. The homeless during this season, they're eating great.
1: Yeah.
0: I mean, that's good food.
1: And, you know, there are what's called deer processing plants.
0: They give it to
1: them. And they always say how busy they are, though, because people just, I mean, there's so many deer.
0: And don't they say they give it to the homeless? Some of them.
1: So, yeah, I mean, most of them, people who bring it in, they want it processed for themselves.
0: For themselves.
1: Yeah.
0: I had deer meat one time. Boy, I shouldn't be telling this. This is at the barbecue place, and after hours, we cooked it one time. Somebody had, you know, hunted.
1: Oh, secret cook. Yeah.
0: Yeah, secret
1: health,
0: cook.
1: Health department don't know.
0: No, they don't know. And it was delicious. Yeah. We mixed it with the barbecue sauce and everything, and it was delicious. Mm-hmm. Had sandwiches and all that, and it was fantastic. And what were we talking about? Deer chili the other day? That's BB Shay loved the deer chili.
1: Yes, Rachel's bullied them into not picking a chili for at a chili cook-off.
0: He loved at the chili cook-off the deer chili. Exactly. The other celebrity story today, and this has to do with injury, not weight loss, but it's Robert Downey Jr. He broke his ankle during the filming of Iron Man 3 in 2012, and he's just talking about it. I mean, I guess this happens from time to time that an actor, who was it? The guy in Gladiator broke his leg that time.
1: Russell Crowe.
0: And whatever movie he was in, he broke his ankle or his leg and he kept on filming.
1: Yeah.
0: And he kept going. And years later, the doctor said, oh, you really screwed yourself up here by continuing. So now he has leg issues. But Robert Downey said the crew normally would announce lunch every day, and for the last 6 weeks, they had to carry him over to the lunch because he was hobbling around so much.
1: Can somebody lift Robert, please?
0: Yeah, exactly, because he broke his ankle so badly. He said it was so bad, he was doing a wire stunt, and it shattered his
1: they
0: ankle.
1: They go to, like, Venice Beach and find a bodybuilder to carry him around.
0: Yeah, they carry him around because he broke his ankle so badly on the set, and it was a wire stunt. And he said it shattered my ankle, and the pain was so bad he blacked out. He had that bad.
1: I'm sure, yeah.
0: Now, remember, this is one of my favorite calls to this program of all time, was from a P1 listener. And since the call, I've actually met the guy. He's completely anonymous. He will not share his name because he broke his leg. But the thing he did after breaking his leg will stick with you.
15: Several years ago, I broke my leg by jumping off a deck. It's a pylon fracture. That's right before the compound. It didn't come out of the skin, but it was severely broken. There's no walking on it. I had to be carried to bed and two surgeries.
0: Ooh.
15: That happened at about 10 o'clock at night, and I got helped upstairs and was in the bed, and I had to go to the doctor the next day, and it was horrible.
0: Mm-hmm.
15: But that night, as I'm laying in the bed, one thing led to another, and my wife and I closed the deal with me in a broke leg. I mean, and how they ever get to tell the story because it's so private, but I have had intimate relations with my wife with a pylon fracture. It has been done.
16: My friend, I want you to say your name.
0: Oh, yes.
16: Please.
15: I have, at that time, teenage boys, and my oldest son and I were playing, and he would, you know, it's kind of like an aggressive game of tag. Well, he hit me or smacked me on the butt, and I took off chasing him, and he jumped off the deck.
0: Mm.
15: And the deck's not that high, but at the angle that he jumped, he didn't think his old man would follow. Well, I knew better, and I showed him, yes, I will follow you. Well, I landed very stiff-legged, and it was instantaneous, and it was extremely painful. The doctor said it's very similar to a car crash, the way it was broken. And I had multiple surgeries. It was very excruciating. But
0: wait, in that much pain.
1: And your wife said, I've never wanted you more.
15: My participation was bare minimum. I was laying on my back. That's all I could do. But it happened. And the thing about it is, she and I will mention this from time to time, but I've never been able to really talk about it because it's so personal, so why not call into a radio station and tell everybody?
0: Right? Yes.
1: You should say your name and her name and your kid's name.
0: Shout it from the rooftop.
1: Yeah.
0: That guy got it. What do you say? Close the deal with a nearly compound fracture.
1: I still wonder about her.
0: Yeah.
1: Boy. Yeah, how bad does she want it? And she's like, yeah.
0: He must be great.
1: Yeah.
0: He must be great. She's like, you know, we got a few hours to kill before the ambulance shows up. Let's say, you know, we're not going to the hospital for the morning. Let's, you know, might as well use the time. How did it lead to that? And you just can't play aggressive freeze tag with a teenager when you're older.
1: No, you got to know your body.
0: You can't do it.
1: I have friends hitting that age where they don't know their body.
0: You can't
1: they
0: do
1: still
0: it.
1: Do things like that, and then they're like, I shattered my ankle.
0: You can't. Oh, God, can't do it. Let's do the Chips and Dips game right now. You call us, 866-470-2GNC. Two chances left today and tomorrow. That ends this game. Chips or Dips? A Chips episode. Is it real or is it fake? Why are we doing this? We'll tell you here. Two Guys and Chris Show. 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You wind up winning that. And it's not just the Chips crew, but they'll be there. Teenage Mutant Ninja Turtles are making appearance. Twilight actors, Walking Dead actors, a ton. 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
2: Trying to make you a winner right now. Chips or dips. We have this contest. We've been doing it now. This is the second week. It's held over after 1 week because it was so popular. Either that or I did it on the wrong week. We don't know which.
4: I believe it's popular. This game has become a hit.
2: It has, oddly, because it's a show no one remembers. Red Rachel actually watched the show, Chips, just 2 days ago, and she said, and I'm quoting now, "This is awful."
5: And you know what? My fiance yesterday said, we were like, "What are we going to watch?" Well, we eat dinner in front of the TV. And he was like, "Do you want to watch another episode of Chips?" And I was like, "What is wrong with you?"
4: Yeah. It's boy TV.
5: Yeah, I guess so.
2: Terrible in every possible way. It's awful.
5: They do like the shots of them just like riding on motorcycles. That's it. I get it. I know what they look like.
2: Forever. It's terrible. It's not boy. In fact, I would say I think it's hot guys.
4: I always thought of it more for wanting to be a cop.
2: It's both. I think it drew guys who wanted to be a cop on motorcycles, and it's cops and robbers. And then for women, it was
4: good looking.
2: Yeah, it's like Charlie's Angels for guys.
5: I might have watched it as a teenager.
2: Yeah, exactly. You might have as a teenager. JW is the first player here. Chips or dips? JW, how are you?
6: I'm pretty good. Thank you for having me on.
2: Good to hear from you. Thank you for listening. Real Chips episode or not, John and Ponch try to get a dangerous repeat drunk driver off the road, but his slick attorney keeps making things difficult. Meanwhile, a gas main problem at a hospital creates a completely different emergency involving the maternity ward and newborn babies in peril. Real Chips episode or fake Chips episode?
6: I'm going to go real.
2: Yes.
4: Really?
2: December 21st, 1980.
4: I'll tell you, I was leaning fake, and here's why. Drunk driving wasn't a crackdown thing in the 70s and 80s.
2: We didn't care.
5: Yeah.
2: No. We didn't care. This must have been right after people started to care about. In the 70s, everybody drove drunk.
4: Yeah. No, my father would tell stories of, he grew up in a smaller town. Mm. And, if you were pulled over by the sheriff, he'd say, "How far you got to go, buddy?"
2: Right.
4: If you were drunk.
2: Yeah.
4: Yeah, I'll follow you. I'll follow you home.
5: Now they want to, they want to ruin your life.
2: Exactly. Well, of course, drunk driving is awful.
5: It's terrible.
2: In the 70s, everybody just drove around drunk. And what you said was right. Let me give you a little, follow you home.
4: Yeah, let me make sure you get home all right, buddy. Yeah,
2: that's how it was. All right, one more and you're a winner, JW. A Hollywood stunt driver begins performing increasingly dangerous motorcycle tricks on public roads, attracting crowds and causing several accidents. Ponch becomes fascinated by the driver's skills, while John suspects the stunts are being used as a cover for a bigger crime. Real or fake Chips episode?
6: Oh, God, that could go either way. I'm going to go out on a limb. I'm going to say real again.
2: Made it up.
4: Man, that was a good one.
2: I should have been a writer for Chips. Let's face it. I'm making these things.
5: The complex writing.
2: Exactly. Sorry, JW. So close.
4: But I could totally see that.
2: Of course. They all could go either way. That's right. Okay, Roger will try next here. Roger, how are you?
7: All right. Good morning.
2: Good to talk with you. Good morning. Real Chips episode or fake? A series of bizarre accidents on the freeway appears to be connected to a group of gamblers who are using minor traffic collisions to collect insurance money. John and Ponch have to figure out which crashes are legitimate before someone gets seriously hurt. Real or fake Chips episode?
7: Real.
2: Yeah. Fake. That one's made
4: up. Oh, man.
2: They're all of these. It's a guessing game now. I mean, they're all.
4: But I have to say, you've crafted some fine games through the years, but this might be some of your finest work.
2: You know why? Lying. It comes so natural. It comes so natural to me. You know, I can lie.
4: Yeah. I don't think Rachel has gotten to witness you make a montage yet.
2: Oh,
4: you wait till we have to a big concert ticket to give away. Kelly loves to make a mashup or a montage where it's like 1 second of each song.
2: Fantastic.
4: He's in his element.
2: One of my favorite things to do is make a montage.
5: I don't think I've heard one of your montages.
2: This is close, though, because I get to lie.
4: Yeah.
2: It's fantastic. It gives me
4: you're
2: a little.
4: You're so good.
2: Oh, thanks. Gives me a little, I don't know, perverse pleasure.
4: It does.
2: To enjoy doing this. Denver is on to play. Hello, Denver. How you doing?
8: I'm doing good. How you doing, sir?
2: Doing really well, thank you. Real or fake Chips episode. A string of robberies at Southern California sporting goods events leads John and Ponch to investigate a traveling roller derby team. Ponch goes undercover as a roller derby referee while John tries to figure out which member of the team is secretly working with a professional jewel thief. Real or fake Chips episode?
8: Real.
4: Man.
2: Fake. That's right. Remember my advice. We're running out of real episodes.
4: Yeah.
2: They didn't make that many.
4: Ah, good point.
2: They did not make that many real episodes of Chips. I think it was 4 seasons. I think. I'm not positive.
4: Yeah.
2: You know, at the end of it, too, they replaced John. Did I tell you that? Larry Wilcox was kicked off the show and was mad at Eric Estrada for years. They didn't get along. They didn't speak. You can see them this weekend.
5: I'm going to see if I can get them to make some kind of video.
2: Yeah.
5: Either making fun of you or saying something about you that's not true.
4: Hey, I understand you're a liar.
2: Yeah. Tell Larry Wilcox that I'm the one guy in the world who liked him better than Eric Estrada. John was my guy. That was my...
4: Don't be careful where you tell him that. Don't cause him to fight again.
5: Yeah, I don't want to ruin it.
2: Everybody had a Punch poster on their wall. I had a John poster on my wall. That's what I had.
5: Did you kiss it?
2: No comment. No comment. I won't say that. Jody, hello. How are you?
9: I'm doing good. Ready to give this another try.
2: Let's do this. All right. Real or fake Chips episode? Ponch works on getting celebrities involved in a California Highway Patrol charity fundraiser. At the same time, John becomes involved with a boy who wants John to serve as his big brother. There's also trouble involving a huge boulder threatening a Malibu area community. Real or fake Chips episode?
9: Real.
2: Yes. That is real. Okay. This is it.
4: I'm sorry, kid. I can't. I'm busy.
2: This is it. I almost got involved with the Big Brothers program once.
5: That kid.
2: I think they dodged a bullet on that. I think they were. I think the kid actually rejected me. He's like, I don't think I.
4: Oh, I thought it was the other one. Oh.
2: I'll just go on being alone.
4: I thought it was one that liked music.
2: I'll just be alone, thanks. One more and you are a winner. Real or fake Chips episode. A group of thieves is stealing enormous pieces of construction equipment and moving them out of the country. John and Ponch investigate while other officers get involved in a drag racing project. The thieves have an unexpected connection to the racing operation. Real or fake Chips episode.
9: Fake.
2: No, that one's real.
4: Oh, man.
2: That's it. Another day with no winner.
5: How do you do it?
2: I'm turgid over here.
4: I'm going to blow it out tomorrow.
2: Blow out tomorrow. That's right. Tell John and Punch.
4: Get ready.
2: That's right.
5: Like I said, we can get you in.
2: I did this. Oh, yeah. Maybe I should go meet John and Punch. Tell John, whisper in his ear. I had your poster. Get this guy away from me.
4: That's weird, man. They didn't make posters of me. That means you had to make it on your own. That's real creepy.
2: That's right. On my wall. On my paneling. Coming up here on the Two Guys Named Chris Show, the Tennessee woman, Red Rachel, swears is at the very least partially a demon. There's real reason for this. This is a breaking news story. There's real reason for it. We might wind up playing Stephen Lynch's song Tennessee because this took place in Tennessee. Next, Two Guys Named Chris Show. Rock 92. 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
19: Well, you know, fall is finally rolling in. We have some cooler temperatures on the way,
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3: 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Rock 92.
2: We occasionally do this. It's called a Biggie High-Low. I'll give you an item. You've come up with a number. Game we haven't done in a while. So, Biggie, I would not even have known where to start with this.
4: Okay.
2: And I don't know that you will either. 118 years ago today, in 1908, Henry Ford introduced the Model T Ford.
4: Okay.
2: Was that first or the Model A? I think the Model...
4: I don't know. I don't know.
2: I really don't either.
4: Yeah.
2: Oh, it's too bad B.B. Shea's not here. He also had a connection to the Nazis.
4: Yeah.
2: I'll let that just sit there without that,
4: without an explanation.
2: No context whatsoever.
5: He's not here to defend himself. Go ahead.
4: It still hangs in the air, though.
2: Yeah, B.B. Shea had Hitler performing at Madison Square Garden. Whatever.
4: Yeah, sort of.
2: And then 1,000 people emailed to say he's right.
4: He's loosely right. Hitler never made the trip, but there was a Nazi rally.
2: His folks were there. His supporters were there. That's right. B.B. Shea knew that. And so did many, many others, which we did not. We argued with him over that. 118 years ago today, in 1908, Henry Ford introduced the Model T Ford. What was the sticker price? Higher or lower? Go!
4: $1,000.
2: Lower.
4: $500.
2: Higher.
4: $750.
2: Higher.
4: $800.
2: Higher.
4: $850.
2: Lower.
4: Not $825.
2: Really? Great job. I didn't know where I would have guessed for that. I could have gone anywhere from $50 to $2,000.
4: Yeah. I wonder what what's the dollar worth of, you know, what would that translate to today?
2: Okay, it's 118 years ago. What do you say, like 20 times as much? But even if you go 20 times as much, that's under $20,000.
4: Yeah.
2: And look how the price is of cars today. So a Ford today would cost you, I mean, probably $55,000 roughly. And at that time, it cost $825. I'll say in 118 years, the dollar is like $1 equals $20 today. Don't you think that's about right?
4: Yeah. And, you know, it probably, you probably couldn't make it too expensive either because no one would probably trust it. I mean, we were still in an era where it was like, I don't know about this.
5: And they weren't really necessary because, you know, they weren't necessary. People were living without them. But now, like, they can charge whatever we want or whatever they want because we have to have them.
2: It's the one thing about living, like, in New York City, which I don't know that I would like to do, but you don't have to have a car. You know?
4: No, I've known people who've done it.
2: Mm-hmm.
4: A lot of subway. You got to get used to riding the subway.
2: Yeah. I don't think I'd mind it.
4: Yeah.
2: I don't think. That'd be the one real...
4: Yeah.
2: Once you learn the subway system, I think it'd be a real boon. But you pay more for everything else.
4: Oh,
2: you pay so much for your
4: apartment. Well, and even to have a car in New York City, you know, you'd have to pay to park it is probably $500 to $600 a month at least.
5: And then to actually drive it in the city is a waste of time.
2: The parking, no way.
4: I've

0: I stink. I mean,
1: it's not the same.
0: I'm at the gym or pickleball, and I'm looking around going, who stinks? And it's me.
1: Look, the chemicals do their job.
0: Apparently.
2: They're in there for a reason, unfortunately.
0: Listen, my pickleball partner, the Diesel, he no longer nuzzles up next to me after a game. He refuses.
1: I'll just kind of give you a touching tip bump.
0: Yeah, nobody gets close to me.
1: Yeah.
0: And at the gym, I mean, you should see Gene and Tammy. They're just like, geez, this is
1: what. But don't the fans of this say, mm-hmm. eventually you sweat out all the toxins and then you won't smell because you've sweated it all out?
0: That may be the theory. That is not the case. At least not for me.
1: Yeah.
0: I smell myself. So today, I made the switch back to Old Spice Swagger.
1: Okay.
0: As of today, because I had been doing I had been going for a couple of weeks with this dye-free stuff, this metal-free stuff, and it just did not work.
1: Yeah.
0: Now, Katie K gave me a recipe for homemade deodorant.
1: Mm-hmm.
0: I'm afraid I'd wind up dipping my chips into it by accident.
1: Yeah.
0: It's like something.
1: Did you make that thing for Thanksgiving? That was deodorant. What?
0: This is delicious.
1: Yeah. Oh, it's coconut-based.
0: No, that's my deodorant, actually. Well, a P1 who says, I wish to remain anonymous, but my husband and I are not using deodorant. It's an experiment. We were concerned, like you, about the toxins most deodorants have. For 3 weeks, we've had no deodorant, and neither of us have noticed anything horrible. No horrible smells yet. I wonder if your friends are noticing this. She says, intimacy is just fine. They've not had an issue with intimacy.
1: Look, I'm just going to say, I bet they're good looking.
0: I bet they are, too.
1: I bet they're good looking, in shape.
3: She says,
1: things that sweat out of their body don't sweat out of mine.
0: She says, for reference, we're both 27 years old. We've been married a year. I bet they're hot. I bet this is a hot couple. I'm going to write them back. Send me pictures. Send me shirts.
1: Easy how you say it, but yeah, I mean, I am interested, but I'm betting they're in shape. They're young. They're hot.
0: Yep.
1: Their body hasn't started to really disintegrate and smell.
0: I'm going to write her back. I want hot pictures. I want shirtless pictures at the beach of both of
1: them. Easy
0: you.
1: With the shirtless.
0: I want to see this. I agree. So you think they smell and nobody cares and nobody points it out? Is that what you're saying? That because
1: maybe they're just so fit and mm-hmm. Their sweat isn't like mine.
0: That's the McConaughey. You know, he was in such great shape. He told Barbara Walters, I don't use deodorant. I'm all man's. You get away with it when you look like that. Another email, something we talked about recently. Tommy says, I heard you saying recently that your niece did not want to get her driver's license at 16. It's true. She got it. She turned 16 like 10 months ago. She finally got the license. Many are waiting till like they're 18 now.
1: I see a ton of waiting till 18. Yeah. And I see a ton of, frankly, just I don't want to drive.
0: A lot of that. And the theory is because, you know, when we were teenagers, you couldn't wait to get your license so you could go visit your friends. Now you can visit your friends by sitting in your own room on the computer.
1: It was a touch of freedom. And now they don't care.
0: They don't care. They don't need it. Social media. Food comes to you. Social media. All that stuff. So Tommy says, when I was learning to drive at age 15 with my permit, I almost caused a head-on collision. And I never got behind the wheel of a car again.
1: Oh, my God.
0: I'm 62. Never drove a car.
1: What?
0: That's all he says. At 15, when he was learning.
1: Yeah.
0: Almost caused a head-on collision. It was so traumatic. My parents tried to get me to get the license again when I was 16, when I was 18. And then he says, I never wanted it. For 62, for all these years, and now I'm 62, he's been being driven around by his family. He does not
1: drive. Holy cow.
0: How about that? So first his parents drove him. Then his wife drove him.
1: And now wife?
0: Wife and kids. That's right. He says, my wife and kids drive me around everywhere I need to go.
2: Mm-mm.
0: At age 62. Tommy.
1: She's a special lady.
0: You know, the first wreck I ever had, I was 16. I'd had my license a month. And I was turning. I was in the turn lane to turn into Henry James Barbecue. And there was a lady across from me, also in the turn lane. And she was turning into the Merida Bread Factory.
1: Ah, yes.
0: We live in High on the Hog there.
1: Yeah.
0: Man. That's right. So she's getting Merida bread. And when she started to make the turn, she was getting way too close to me. And she hit my bumper. And then she looked up at me and she made this face. She goes, oh. And then she turned on in and went about her business. And I thought, I was really concerned.
1: Yeah.
0: Because I was 16. So I pulled into the parking lot of the barbecue restaurant, saw my bumper had been damaged. Ran across the street to the Merida Bread Factory, went inside, and there was this 80-year-old woman. And I said, did you just hit me out on the road? And she goes, yeah, but Can we just let it go?
2: Wow, oh my God. That is audacity.
0: Yeah. And I said, well, only my dad would want that. And I said, I've only had my license a month.

0: And she goes, I've had mine for 2 weeks.
1: Oh, my God.
0: Her husband had died. She never had a license.
1: She never drove.
0: She never drove. Her husband died. She got her license. She said, I've had mine for 2 weeks.
1: Yeah.
0: Like, oh, my God. And I was only 16 years old.
1: Yeah.
0: What a moment, you know?
1: Now, I will say, my grandma, apparently, after the age of, like, 45, 50, she never drove. She drove one time, like, every few weeks to the hair salon.
0: That's it.
1: And that was it. And they always had two cars, and she always had a license, but never once did I see her drive. She never drove me anywhere.
0: I don't think it was that uncommon at that, yeah. You know, for someone, an older person like that.
1: Anytime when I would go spend, you know, a couple weeks with them in the summer, my grandpa drove everywhere.
0: I told my parents that the woman who was 80 and paid for my bumper, it cost $277. Yeah. I remember that. New bumper was $277. She paid for it, wrote a check, all that. And my parents said, that makes sense. You know, at that time, at least, like, the husband drove everywhere.
1: Yeah.
0: He died. She said to me, I felt it was time. And I was like, well, yeah.
1: Yeah, I bet.
0: I mean, you're 80 years old. How are you going to get to the grocery store? How are you going to buy your bread, yeah. You know?
1: You know, my first wreck was similar. I got hit from behind.
0: Mm.
1: I was leaving a minor league hockey game. I was like 19.
0: Mm-hmm.
1: Looking back on it, the person who hit me was very insistent on not calling the police, and he would pay for everything.
0: No license, no insurance.
1: I think more he had been having a few at the game as well.
0: Oh, yeah. He was
1: gone. What happened was, he said, here's all the information. Mm-hmm. I'll give you my insurance. Just don't call it. Mm-hmm. I'm going to pay cash. Go get an estimate for your bumper.
0: Yeah, he's drinking.
1: And so I went and got an estimate, and the estimate was like over $1,000. Mm-hmm. And I took it to him, and he was like, yeah, here's the estimate for, you know, $1,000.
0: Mm-hmm. Mm-hmm.
1: And then I took it back to get fixed, and he had already handed me the check for...
0: Oh, he gave you the check, yeah.
1: And a guy comes out, he goes, good news, we fixed it for $200.
0: Oh, you kept the $800.
1: Hell yeah.
0: You didn't call the drunk.
1: No. No, I did not.
0: Do you feel ashamed of that?
1: No, I do not.
0: I don't know.
1: I think he would have probably told me to keep it.
0: Oh, after the fact? I don't know. Look,
1: he was pretty wealthy. And I think he was trying to definitely just buy my silence.
0: Well, clearly, I guess he did. He bought your silence. But at that point, if you had said, I mean, the car is fixed. If you had said, oh, wait, what'd your dad say about that? Did you tell him?
1: Oh, yeah.
0: And did he say, keep the money?
1: Yeah, he said, he made a scene in front of my mother. It was like, I don't know about this, but you're over 18. You make your own decisions if you feel right.
0: Mm-hmm.
1: And later, he's like, let's go get wings.
2: Fist bump you.
0: About $800 worth of wings.
1: Yeah. You're buying.
0: That's right. This is... Okay, this does not have to do with driving, but it does have to do with, I don't know if you'd even call this a crime, but Cam Ward of the Tennessee Titans, you know, he's the quarterback there. We have two Tennessee stories here.
1: Is he a bust yet? Or is he still on a bad team? That you know, the rumbles are starting there.
0: I think he's a bust, yeah.
1: Yeah,
0: he's the number one overall pick. I think he's a bust. I know J.J. McCarthy's a bust. But Tennessee's got Cam Ward, and he was really good in college. He was at Miami. They took him number one overall. I think he's had a season and, what, three games now?
1: Yeah.
0: Has he had two seasons?
1: No, I think it's just one season. One? Yeah. Okay.
0: So anyway, now he's starting to get some threats on social media. In fact, his family was threatened on social media because he's playing so poorly. Oh, I know. But you know what he's doing. He's looking at those things you can't look at.
1: Of course.
0: Okay. So Cam Ward is speaking out, and he says his family received threats, harassments on social media because he's playing poorly. Tennessee is bad. You know, they haven't won a game. They didn't win many games last year, of course. It's these losers on social media who are saying terrible things. Not only about him, but also his sister, Chantel, who says, hey, don't leave me. Yeah, he stinks.
1: What does Chantel do?
0: Yeah, Chantel didn't do anything. You know, no. She's not the quarterback's coach. Cam Ward was asked about it. This is probably the most cliched answer you'll ever get in sports. And I notice he uses the same terms over and over again. Count the number of times he says, and at the end of the day, Cam Ward asks about his family receiving threats on social media.
3: People are weird. They can say whatever they want at the end of the day. But I think football will take care of a lot of it. You know, my family know the position I'm in. You know, my whole life, they're in this position as well with me. At the end of the day, you know, we all, you know, take within ourselves, not only myself, but, and, you know, at the end of the day, you just got to continue to, you know, prepare the same way, continue to, you know, stay the same person. You can never get too high, never get too low. And at the end of the day, I mean, you make plays on the football field, everything else, you know, handles itself.
0: A masterclass. a MasterCard.
2: I counted 10 and 4.
0: 10 ums and 4 at the end of the day. Mm-hmm. And no more clear. Yeah, you just take care of your business.
2: He was just reading.
1: And he's just saying cliche things that it sounds like the NFL prep guys told him to say.
0: Yeah. End of the day, take care of your business, win in football games, mm-hmm. do your job. Yeah. I think he was thinking between everyone, what next cliche?
1: Oh, yeah.
0: End
1: of the day. Have I said end of the day?
0: Yes.
1: Yes.
0: Multiple times.
2: What do you do at the beginning of the day is what I want to know.
0: Yeah, really. Well, don't give the losers on Facebook the time of day at the end of the day.
1: At the end of the day. Ignore social media.
0: Completely. The other Tennessee street. This is Tennessee. And now I can't believe this. I saw it on the news yesterday. Tennessee was going to execute somebody for the first time in many, many years. Fascinating story, actually. Woman was convicted when she was 18 years old. She killed a high school classmate, and she was convicted and sent to death row in Tennessee. Her name is Krista Pike. She's on death row. So yesterday, she's supposed to be executed at midnight last night in Tennessee. Would have been the first time in many years that Tennessee had executed a woman. So they're supposed to do it last night, and before that, her lawyer had gotten a stay of execution. It went all the way to the Supreme Court. The Supreme Court said, go with it. Do it. We're doing it. She goes on to, she gets the lethal injection. They tried it twice. They thought she was dead. Later, they heard her snoring. And the doctor said, that didn't sound right to me.
4: You know, sometimes the body makes noises when at first. I'm sorry. That sounds like a snore.
0: They detected a heartbeat after both syringes had been emptied. Red Rachel says,
2: demon.
0: She's a demon.
2: They can't kill it. There's a demon in there. And this is terrifying.
0: Now, officials in Tennessee have said no more executions through the end of the year, including her. She'll make it to the end of the year, at least.
1: So apparently this is where a lot of people who don't like the death penalty argue that, that the lethal injection backfires a lot of times, and
2: does this happen more often?
1: Be painful, there can be mishaps, you want it done right.
2: Well, okay, you go old school.
0: You go electric chair.
2: That's what I'm saying. I don't, it's painful, but that's the thing. I'm pretty sure the person she murdered felt some pain too.
1: That's the argument, of course. Yeah. But I think that's why now people argue against lethal injection. Is like, look at this lady, it didn't take.
0: Twice they tried it.
2: Yeah. There are other ways to do it. I'm just saying.
1: Well, exactly.
0: Electric chair.
4: Shooting gallery.
0: Gas chamber.
1: Gas chamber.
0: Awful, awful ways to go. It's terrible. The woman apparently lived through it. Now, I don't know what condition she's in now, but she did live through it. She's 50 now. She was 18. That's another thing. They usually stay on death row for many, many
1: 32
0: years.
1: 32 years. That's insane.
0: Well, they kept on trying, to.
1: Oh, yeah. Anything.
0: And they have. They've done that. But that is just over the
1: line. Now, the question is, if she is now in a coma and never wakes up, now you just got to pay for her till she dies naturally, I'm guessing.
0: They closed the curtains twice, saying, all right, that's it. Now, here's the other thing.
4: Open the curtains back up, Bobby. She's,
1: she's still snoring.
0: She's snoring. Shane, you're talking about these lethal injections. Go ahead.
5: So to correct you, they tried back in May to execute a man and could not start the IV, so he got a stay of execution as well.
0: Jeez, I did not know about that.
5: The second execution that they cannot follow through with in Tennessee. So
0: my God, Tennessee. What is going on?
1: You got to hit him with a hard dose, man. You got to.
0: That is. It's so gristly. It gives me. I used to be pro death penalty. Now I'm wavering on it.
1: Well, it's kind of. I think this sounds terrible. Kind of like putting an animal to sleep. I think they give you something that kind of numbs you and makes you at loopy, and then the drugs go in.
0: But we both sadly have had that happen.
1: Yeah.
0: With animal, it's peaceful. It's, it's done. And I was assured. She'll feel no pain.
1: Yeah.
0: She'll just drift off. That's exactly what happened. Can't they do that same type of thing for people?
1: I guess maybe it's harder. I mean, imagine me on death row. You're going to hit them with getting more.
0: Getting the dose right?
1: More. More.
0: I hate to even think about something like that. But this is so stark and dark.
1: Oh, I know.
0: I don't even like to think about it. But you're right. When an event sadly has to, end an animal's life, it was so peaceful.
1: Yeah.
0: And this is completely
1: Opposite. And what I understand about lethal injection is there is a process to it like that, where it's like this drug, then this drug. And there are always sometimes when people have survived or it winds up they've been allergic to something.
0: Oh, maybe.
1: And it's like, you know, I guess even though it's lethal injection and everyone says the same thing, well, they, you know, their victims had pain.
0: Yeah.
1: I think they're still trying to do it in a pain-free way.
0: Andy, you're talking about the death penalty. Go ahead.
6: Yeah, I just want to say, guys, first of all, good morning.
0: Morning.
6: But that her lawyers had actually argued this exact thing. She was actually petitioning to be hung because she had some kind of disease to where this they knew in advance that this could happen.
0: Oh, my God.
6: And if you remember a few years back, they had put a moratorium on execution there because they tried killing a woman and this exact same thing happened.
0: Yeah, we're just hearing about this. In Tennessee. It's like, what are you doing in Tennessee?
1: Yeah. Man,
0: that's terrible. Thanks, Andy. I did not know about the first case. I didn't know that happened a few months ago. Really appreciate your phone call. I'm starting to lean the other direction now on the death penalty. My wife's staunchly against the death penalty because the state.
1: Really?
0: Yeah, because the state. And she's hardcore on crime.
1: I was going to say, yeah.
0: You know, here's one for Lisa Lanier, too. Now, if I'm the woman and her lawyer, now I'd say, look, you did it. It's done. You the death penalty.
1: Well, and that
0: now
1: might
0: it's off,
1: be,
0: now
1: yeah.
0: It's off the table. This should be off the table forever because of what she went through. And it's like, you carried out the sentence. That's it. You know, some have argued now the sentence has been carried out, so she's free to go. She's free to go.
1: I don't think that'll happen.
0: Because she murdered. Because then the family.
1: But again, what if she's incapacitated for the rest of your life? Now they're going to end up paying for her.
0: It's terrible. It is a real botched job there in Tennessee. That's the big story today. Also, Heroes and Zeros next on the Two Guys Named Chris Show. We got a 10th grader saving a bus full of passengers. And she's not the biggest hero of the day. Find out who is next. Two Guys Named Chris Show. Rock 92. Let's send it to Red Rachel. She's got your Thursday forecast.
2: 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Mostly sunny today and 83 degrees for the high. 59 for the overnight low and clear skies tonight. Mostly sunny tomorrow and 89 for the high. A cool down and rain on the way this weekend. 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
0: Great hearing from you, Rachel. Thank you. Two Guys Named Chris Show, Rock 92. 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I used to yo-yo diet up and down for years and years, it seemed. 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
0: Segment here is called Heroes and Zeros. Talk about a hero. This news is breaking now overnight. There is a flight from the United Arab Emirates to Tel Aviv. It had to make an emergency landing in Saudi Arabia. They're calling it like a 9/11 style attack. You see this?
1: Unbelievable, yeah.
0: Report says one pilot stabbed the co-pilot, then attempted to hijack the plane and crash it. 174 people, I believe, on board. The injured pilot, who had been stabbed, the weapon got on to the plane, opened the cockpit door, said what happened, and then passengers came into the cockpit to overpower the criminal. Flight starts going, you know, it's going down. It's going to crash. And one hero who was a passenger but knew how to fly the plane, his name is Yaniv Hanyan. And Netanyahu, the Israeli prime minister, is saying, this is an absolute hero. Yeah. Saved all the lives and landed the plane, ditched it in Saudi Arabia.
1: That is what you want to be, though.
0: I didn't want to say it.
1: We know this about you. It's one of your things.
0: I didn't want to say it.
1: You would have been mildly upset if you were on the plane and somebody said, can anyone fly the plane? And you would have thought, I'm going to do it. And you would have go to stand up, and the other guy would have said, I can, I'm a pilot. And you'd have been you'd be happy you're alive.
0: Yes.
1: But a little disappointed.
0: How about this?
1: Because you want Benjamin Netanyahu to say your name.
0: This guy's sitting next to Netanyahu in a press conference. And
1: this guy's amazing. He doesn't even know how to fly a plane, and he landed it.
0: I don't know how to fly a plane, but I've always said, if we were in distress, I could take the controls and air traffic control could lead me in and I could land.
2: It has happened.
0: It happened right here. Mm-hmm. Yes, it has happened. That's right. Remember our guy in HR, Barry, on the 10th of September gave me a shirt that said, it has an airplane logo on it, says, I can land a plane. Because I've said this many, many times. And I said to Barry, I'm going to wear this tomorrow. He goes, bruh, tomorrow is September 11th.
1: One day.
2: Literally any other day.
1: And I'd say, yeah, I'd wait about 10 more days and you're good.
0: Yeah. I think now I'm okay. I can do it. Well, of course, now this now has happened. This has happened. Yeah. This guy is an absolute hero. The passenger, by the way, who landed the plane, he's a plumber. He's a plumber. I don't know if he's had any flight experience.
17: Yeah.
0: But he landed. It's not like some small. It's a yeah. Boeing 737, and he landed it in Saudi Arabia. Condition of the injured pilot, not released. But he was injured. Of course, he was.
17: What of the other guy?
0: Not released. I don't know the details yet. Now here's the other thing. How does the other guy, the criminal, the terrorist, get the knife onto the plane? Now he's the pilot. He's the co-pilot.
17: And my understanding is they still have to go through a security check and everything.
0: Well, I'd think.
17: You'd think so, you know. Then I start to wonder: is this one of those deals where he made the weapon out of something other than metal?
0: It's possible. Or I don't
17: something
0: know.
17: That would be.
0: That's a good question. How did he get it through?
17: Yeah, like is it plastic printed, or something?
0: Yeah. God, how scary. And good for him. Good for these guys. And good for the pilot who got stabbed for opening the cockpit door and saying, come on.
17: Yeah.
0: You know, give us some assistance here. Noah, you wanted to comment on this. Go ahead.
21: All right. Hey, guys. Noah, P1 from Chapel Hill. I just wanted to say, as someone in current flight training, especially with the larger commercial jets, it's not necessarily too difficult to auto-land the plane. You just have to type in a code into the flight control box and then turn on the autopilot and turn it on to auto-land. So for a passenger to do that, I'd be really curious to see if he actually physically landed or used the autopilot to land.
0: That's a very, very good question. You know, let me ask you this. Since you're training to be a pilot, Noah, and good for you, I said the other day, you know how we're going to have, like, driverless cars. They think that's going to be, like, the norm in however many years. Do you think eventually a plane could just take off and land itself without a pilot sitting there?
21: Well, there are some planes that can auto take off and land, but recently the FAA shut down a new law that would potentially allow pilots to fly without a co-pilot. So I don't see it happening in the next 2 decades or so, maybe in 100 years, but not soon.
0: Okay. Well, I'm kind of glad to hear that. Biggie said, I'm not flying on that plane. But the truth is, thank you, Noah, and good for you. The truth is, though, you know, it's probably even safer.
17: Yeah.
0: And do you think, isn't it interesting what he's saying? Is like they can kind of auto land themselves now. So maybe Netanyahu says, you didn't do that much. Yeah.
17: He just typed land into the computer.
0: He may do that.
17: Yeah.
0: Yeah, big deal.
17: You know what I was thinking? We've been nice. A lot of us have ridden for years without any pilots or anyone in control.
0: Mm.
17: A Disney monorail.
0: Yeah, absolutely. Nobody in control of that.
17: You think to yourself, there's somebody driving this thing, right?
0: There is somebody. No, they're not. They're on their own. You're up. But it's really the only thing out there. Yeah. Other monorails, you know. Dr. Ed, you wanted to comment on the guy landing the plane. What happened here? Go ahead.
22: Yeah, the plumber actually didn't land the plane. Mm. Now, he deserves credit because he got into the cockpit and pulled back on the yoke and got the thing level instead of going straight down. So he did that, and he said he learned that by watching a TV show about plane crashes.
0: Wow.
22: But the people who landed the plane were actually a couple of pilots who were what they call deadheading.
0: Oh, okay.
22: Once he got the thing leveled back out, the other pilots came in and said, we can land this thing.
0: So, okay. I'm glad you cleared that up. But imagine the courage to go in there, try to overpower this guy, get him out of the way, and then to be able... And he learned that from watching a TV show.
17: Well, yeah, you do see where they pull
0: back.
17: It's the only thing I would know to do.
0: I mean, this gives me chills.
17: So I'd be like, I can't fit in the seat.
0: I know. Thank you very much, Dr. Ed.
17: I'm going to need 2 seats up here.
0: The pilot. The one guy who can land the plane can't fit in the cockpit.
17: The door's kind of small.
0: Can we please get him in there?
17: No.
0: There's nothing we can do.
17: If the seats, is a seat slide.
0: This is an incredible story. I mean, these folks who are on this plane are here. Thanks, Dr. Ed. I'm glad you had the details on that. Lewis, you're talking about this as well. Go ahead.
23: This is rather performative, isn't it?
0: Yeah.
23: I mean, a pilot is basically a glorified bus driver.
0: Yeah, right. You know what I mean? Thanks, Lewis. I'm glad you're saying this since BB Shay's not here.
2: Somebody had to say it.
0: Yeah, guy's a glory hog. Totally performative.
17: Yeah. I mean, who hasn't been on a plane where somebody goes nuts and tries to stab everyone? Crash the plane. A little performative.
0: Big deal.
17: Yeah.
0: Types land in there. Pulls back on one joystick. He's a hero.
17: What?
0: Come on. What's the big deal? Totally performative. Speaking of bus drivers, there are a couple of 10th grade students, sophomores, in high school who are being considered heroes today as well. Their names are Alexis Smith and Skyla Moore. What happened was the bus was pulling up to a bus stop at their high school. This happened a week ago in Pennsylvania, Hollidaysburg, Pennsylvania. And the pilot, when he got to their stop, did not stop. It kept on going. And the girls were like, hey, what's going on? And they're like, they're teetering because they're standing in the middle of the aisle, of course. So they almost fall down. And they look at it. Well, it turns out he's slumped over the wheel and his foot is pressing on the gas.
17: Oh, Lord.
0: Yeah. So both of these girls who were standing up to get off on their stop, Skyla Moore and Alexis Smith, go into action. This is Skyla describing exactly what happened.
3: I went up front and went behind Alexis, and then she put her full force onto the brakes, so I fell. And then I jumped back up and pulled the parking brake, so nothing further could happen.
0: There's video of it. Now, they're heroes, and they got the guy out of the way, and
17: yeah,
0: one of the girls slams on the brake. Now, at that point, the girl you just heard, she falls. They're 10th grade.
17: They are heroes.
0: What is that? 16 years old. They're 16 years old. Again, Biggie, you're the only guy that can drive that bus.
17: I can fit in the bus seat. You see the wheel's a little larger than, say, an average wheel?
0: We can't get him there. We can't do it. Here's Alexis.
3: I knew that he needed medical attention, so that's why I just jumped into helping him.
0: No word on exactly what happened to him. He did pass out. He is okay now. And they don't really know, was it a cardiac event, exactly what happened to him. They did call in, and the authorities after that, somebody on the phone had on the bus had a phone. They called 911. They got the guy off the bus and everything. They said that they had had health and medical science training at the school.
17: Wow.
0: So they used their training at the school in order to save the bus driver.
17: I've always wondered, do you think when you're in that situation where like you're about to pass out behind the wheel, you think you just think to yourself, this isn't happening, or does it happen so fast? Because I'm always the type that I'm like, I think if I start to feel funny, you think I need to pull over. But maybe it happens so fast that you don't realize it.
0: I can speak to this from the pickleball perspective.
17: How?
0: I was playing Tuesday night, regular game. We're in game 7 of 10. I started to feel a little funny. But everything worked out.
17: Thank you.
0: It's very similar. I started to feel a little dizzy.
4: You okay? Yeah, I'm fine. That gummy hitting? Yeah. A little delayed effect.
0: I mean, I looked at the dealers like, I am feeling it, bruh. Now, we lost 11-1, but still, you know.
17: Diesel missed every shot.
4: When did the game start?
0: All right, let's start the game.
4: You guys ready to start? Game on.
0: They're not even over there.
17: Yeah.
0: They're leaving. They got their bags over their shoulder. Alexis was asked, what did the bus driver say to you? He had some poignant words.
3: He said, thank you. That was the first thing he said to me. And I said, you're welcome.
0: Brings a tear to your eye. What did he say to you?
17: He said, thank you.
2: And then I said,
0: you're welcome.
17: You're welcome. You're welcome.
5: I don't have insurance.
17: Don't take me to the hospital.
5: School's too cheap to pay for insurance. Whatever you do, let me die. Do not. Don't revive me.
0: Don't revive me.
2: Do not let them call an ambulance.
0: Whatever you do, do not let them call an ambulance. Heroes. Both.
17: Unbelievable.
0: The plumber 15, on the plane 16. And the 15, 16-year-old girls who helped there. That is very, very impressive. A zero today. And Biggie, I know you'll have thoughts on this because you have seen this happen so many times on that show you watch. Is it On Patrol Live?
17: Oh, yeah.
0: Guy's been arrested. It's not a record, but it's noteworthy anyway. He's from Florida. He was arrested. He had an out-of-date license. His license, in fact, had been suspended in 2008.
17: Okay. I'm still driving.
0: Nobody cares. Nobody cares. They just drive. You see that all the time.
17: All the time. And you would be alarmed how many people on the road with you every day don't have a license, don't have insurance. Insurance is a big thing.
0: You see it all the time on that show.
17: Yeah, and I swear on that show, they'll come up and they'll say, you know, do you have your license? Well, I'm suspended.
0: Right.
17: Well, why are you driving? Well, you know, people are like, I got places.
0: Nobody seems to care.
17: I got
0: to
17: go.
0: Nobody.
17: No.
0: And you know, I'm so the opposite direction. If I accidentally walk out of the house without my wallet or my, once in a while, I'll do that. And you start driving around and you go, oh my God, let me go back and get my wallet.
2: Do you immediately go surrender to the police for breaking the law?
0: Yeah. Yes. I turn myself in and nobody cares.
2: I used to work with people that, you know, if you asked them to go do something after work, they'd say no. They say I only drive to and from work because I don't have my license.
0: Right.
17: Yeah.
0: They don't have a license.
17: I, when I was in my early, early 20s, I let my insurance lapse on my car. Did you ever do this? Have to do this?
0: I have not.
17: You have to go to like insurance court.
0: Somebody else told me they did that.
17: Yes.
0: Yeah, they had to go to that. Yeah.
17: And I was terrified because I thought, oh my God, because they were threatening to take my tags.
0: Yeah, really?
17: Yeah. And they were like, you know, if you, because I had just stupidly let my insurance lapse.
0: Yeah.
17: And I could have paid it. I just dumb and forgot.
0: You're right.
17: And then I got all the notifications. And you have like a, I mean, I was such an idiot. I had like a, you have like a 10-day period you can still pay.
0: Didn't matter. You
17: didn't matter. But I had to go. It was in the DMV.
0: Awful.
17: It was in, it's a little office in the DMV. I'm sure it's still there.
0: What a punishment.
17: And I had to be sworn, though. You go before like a judge. And his, it's just you and the judge. And you swear in and say, present now, I have insurance. You know, why did you let it lapse? And I was honest. I said, I was just stupid.
0: Dumb.
17: And he's like, well, here's a reprieve. Don't ever let it happen again. And trust me. Every I know when my insurance is due now. How, every single month.
2: How, I'm sorry if I missed it. How long was the lapse?
17: Well, I let it. I mean, it was over. It would have been probably a couple weeks.
0: And then they figured out.
17: Yeah.
2: I had a lapse one time by mistake, and I didn't have to do all that. I just had to pay a fee.
0: Yeah. Oh, yeah, paid a fee. And got it. Anonymous, you're talking about driving without a license. Go ahead.
6: Yeah, funny story. What's up, guys? What's up, Kelly?
0: How's it going?
6: Yeah, I'm from your hometown here, but I'm not going to say my name. But I say 14 years ago, I had a DUI, and I fixed it all. I had to blow and go for a year, whatever. And then like a year and a month, literally a month after the year ended, I got another DUI like an idiot. Well, I got 3 years for the blow and go. Well, I never got the blow and go. I've been driving 14 years with no license. I finally got pulled over one time last month. He said, yeah, your license is suspended. You're good. Go get a new one. And I went and yesterday and got my license after 14 years.
17: Oh, my God. And you just outwaited him.
0: You won.
17: Waited long enough that they were like, just give him his license.
0: Man, you win.
17: Yeah.
7: Unbelievable.
17: Should we make him get the blow and go? No. Just give him his license.
2: He's got it under control, clearly.
17: Yeah.
0: Thanks, Anonymous. Appreciate it.
17: You must be a good driver, too. 14 years.
0: You must. Nothing. Thanks, Anonymous. I don't blame you for not giving your name. Good for you. Appreciate the phone call. Good gracious. No license. 14 years. Gets it. No problem. All right. They got bigger fish to fry, I guess.
17: Yeah.
0: That must be it. Coming up here on the Two Guys Named Christian. 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That's next. Two Guys Named Chris Jones. 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
0: Well, just got what I always love. We were telling that story of the hero, the plumber, who leveled out the plane that was being hijacked, basically, and was going to be crashed, it appears. And the captain, or the one of the pilots who had been stabbed, opened the cockpit door and said, "Get in here." They overpowered the bad guys. And a plumber, who's being credited as being a hero, like pulled back on the whatever that device is, you know, and to level the plane. I had said he landed the plane erroneously. So I just got, in the 5 minutes since we reported that, how many emails telling me how stupid I am?
2: Yeah, the phone lines are broken. there were so many calls.
0: Wow.
2: It used every single phone line in America.
17: Well, this is such a typical Chris Kelly move.
0: Oh, yeah, totally.
17: You skimmed it.
0: I'm a skimmer. Yeah. I'm a skimmer, right? I skimmed the story.
17: You read the headline and thought, oh, wow.
0: Guy's a hero.
17: You got maybe the first paragraph or two, and then you stopped.
0: And then I was like, oh, he landed the plane.
17: Yeah.
0: He did not land the plane. He leveled the plane, and then some deadheaders, as Dr. Ed corrected us, came in and actually landed the plane. So I've been called every name in the book. I've been called an ut several times.
2: A couple were nice about it. Some of them said they didn't even want to be, you know, put through because they said, I don't want to do that to him.
0: That's nice.
17: Oh, they should.
0: Many have said, how many emails did I get? 6,000.
17: Yeah, not too many.
0: Do some research.
17: Oh, yeah.
0: Better. Yeah. Be better.
17: Apologies. You know what I always think of, too, and I know it's the wrong way to look at things. I always think of the hijacker.
0: What?
17: Like, once everything calms down and the plane's on the ground, and he's like, well, you know, guys, I really was out of my head on that one. Because you didn't get done the job you thought you were going to do.
0: You didn't actually do
17: You've been now, you're wrapped up probably, and you know, you're looking around going, oh, man, I thought I was going to die.
0: Yeah.
17: And now here I am, and I'm definitely going to prison.
0: You know what he should say? He should be like, I was on Ambien. I served some drinks.
17: I don't know. I must have been up in the air, and the altitude got to me.
0: I don't remember anything. You know, what happened?
17: Yeah.
0: What happened here? Those guys heroic doesn't even begin to
17: determine. Oh, yeah.
0: I mean, they saved countless lives. That news story would have been so tragic. We'd like be remembering this date.
17: Yeah.
0: You know, we'd know is the reason. I'm sure we'll figure out why he was trying to do it and all those things.
2: And that's what's kind of sad is that we'll forget the good part.
0: Yeah.
2: You know, if it were a tragedy, we would remember it forever.
17: Yeah.
0: It is awesome that guy did that, though. That was amazing. I screwed up the details, as I've been told numerous times. You are so wrong. You are totally wrong on this.
17: You did all right with the Tennessee lethal injection, though.
0: Thank you. I got that one pretty good.
17: Yeah.
0: These are big stories here today.
17: Mm-hmm.
0: Biggie tells me these are strange cases that his friend, and I can relate to this, is your friend was going through the Chick-fil-A drive-thru and had an odd exchange.
17: Well, he pulled up. You know, they do the iPad ordering there.
0: Yeah.
17: And the people were outside. And he pulled up and... Nice guy standing there. He said, hey, what can I get for you?
0: Mm.
17: He said, you know, I'll have a number one Diet Coke.
0: Mm-hmm.
17: And he said, the guy went, yeah, you will.
0: Well, I bet you.
17: And my buddy was like,
0: yeah.
17: What?
0: Yeah, you will. I like it.
17: And he's like, it was just this weird kind of like exchange that was, he's like, and he was polite, but he's just like, yeah, you will. And he's like, okay, where do we go from here?
0: The other day, similar. I went through, my wife wanted Biscuitville. I was on the way home from the gym. And she said she wanted a breakfast platter from Biscuitville.
17: I'm a skip. I'm not hungry after working out.
0: I skipped it. I didn't want the heavy carb load.
17: I fed my appetite at the gym.
0: Exactly. So I go through the Biscuitville, and there's a young lady standing there with her iPad, you know, because it was busy. It's Biscuitville early on a Sunday morning. Oh, yeah, this is busy. So I go through, and she takes my order and everything, and she's got her iPad. She goes, you want to tap that? And I was like, yeah, I guess
2: so.
0: All right.
17: Well.
0: All right. I'll,
17: since you asked.
0: Goes, you want to tap that?
17: I guess you noticed I'm coming from the gym.
0: I was just rippling at that point.
17: I bet she does that on purpose, knowing.
0: I guarantee she does.
17: You want to tap it?
0: You want to tap that? Yeah. Oh, God.
17: Yeah.
0: My
17: car doesn't have tap.
0: She knows. She knows. I was like, I need to insert. Yeah. I don't tap. So that's what I had.
17: I asked my buddy, you know, where the guy said, yeah, you will. So how'd you follow it up? And he's like, we just kind of didn't say anything else.
0: Odd.
17: Like, he's like, I just paid. And he's like, all right, you're like, go around the corner.
0: It's an
17: he's
0: odd
17: like,
0: exchange.
17: And he's like, it just sat weird with me the rest of the day.
0: I'm proud of myself now because we ordered from one place quite a bit. We ordered there from last night. Well, I'll just say it's a place called Mythos. That,
17: oh, yeah.
0: Very good. It's a local place. And it's really good. I got a chicken souvlaki.
17: Yeah. Oh. I figured you were a chicken salad.
0: Well.
17: Sometimes.
0: I do go with, it's always, it's like on a bed of greens.
17: Oh, okay. Yeah.
0: Nonetheless, I have now gotten it to the point that I've ordered there so much. I go in and finish on the iPad. You know, you have to tap. And I don't have my glasses, but even through my blurred vision, I can see where it says no tip, and I always
17: match that.
0: I know how to get to that.
17: I bet that's what they call you when they see you come in as much as you eat there. Oh. Hey, old, no tips here. Fire up the grill.
0: I never
17: give them a tip. I'll have chicken, and more chicken.
0: I never give them a tip. I'm like, your protein meal and no tip. They know it immediately. I bet when my phone number comes up there, they're like, no tip. It's no tip.
2: There's that guy that always comes from the gym and doesn't tip.
0: Always. I'm ringing wet when I go in there, and I never tip. I know how to sign with my finger and press no tip, no receipt. Goodbye. I have figured that out for
17: sure.
0: I'd
17: love to see what they write about you on the receipt that you can't read.
0: I bet it's, yeah.
17: Oh, God.
0: I can't see. I bet it's rough. You know those days.
17: Oh, yeah.
0: You know those games, working in pizza. Coming up here on the Two Guys Named Chris Show. Updates on three legal cases. The American Idol murderer. The Lindsey Clancy retrial. And that roller coaster at Six Flags that's causing people to have brain damage.
17: Yeah.
0: Unbelievable. Updates on all three. Next, Two Guys Named Chris Show. Rock 92. Here's something. You talk about like kind of old school shopping. You can go to Conrad and Hinkle. I say old school because it's for more than 100 years been on the square in uptown Lexington. And you can get not just their pimento cheese, which they are world famous for. The pimento cheese there at Conrad and Hinkle, my favorite by far. I didn't know about it until I started dating my wife. Now, this was 25 years ago. And all of her family, because they're from Lexington, we had some sort of family event. And they had pimento cheese. And they were like, try this. You'll never go back. It's Conrad and Hinkle. I was like, well, how good can it be? Well, it be that good. You get the regular or the spicy. We have it in our home all the time. If you want it for an appetizer, if you want it on a sandwich, if you want it by itself, Food & Wine magazine called it the best sandwich bread in all the Carolinas, the caviar of the South. 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
0: Rock 92, a couple of minutes after 8 o'clock now. 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Usually on Thursdays, we play Put Up or Shay Up Sports Trivia. If your Shay is not here to play it, we will not have that today. Instead, we will play Stairway to Seven, our usual four-day-a-week game, which is also usually played Monday, Tuesday, Wednesday, Friday. It's where you have to try to guess or get seven trivia questions in a row right, music and rock and roll. Fly Away Friday gives you a chance at a $500 gift voucher to the airport. We're going to do that today.
17: All right. Okay. So we're gonna, Fly Away. We're going to have a little fun with BB. We should call him and be like, you ready?
0: Let's play.
17: A little slightly hungover.
0: Yeah.
17: BB Shea in the mountains.
2: Definitely sleeping right now.
17: Yeah. And say, what are you doing? You ready? And he's just like, what? And you're like, you got to play today, man. You're playing on the phone.
0: Yeah, we got your sports game ready to go. Let's do this.
17: What?
0: Didn't we tell you?
17: Yeah.
0: We should. We should absolutely needle him that way. You know I like to do
17: that. Told you, we're still going. You went up and saw Geese.
0: Geese, the band that he saw in the mountains. No, what we're doing is playing Stairway to Seven here in about 20 minutes, and then tomorrow he'll play the sports game, so we're flip-flopping the days because of the Geese concert. You know what's happened to my wife, and I thought, of course, I called her crazy on this. I was doing some gaslighting on this.
17: It's one of your finer qualities.
0: I'll tell you how it started. It's really the ultimate example of a Kelly curse. Usually we'll watch some show on that's just on TV. You know, Friends will be on or Modern Family or something or whatever it might be. But it's always just on television. You're just watching YouTube TV and it's on. You know, whatever's on. So the last few days, she's been on Seinfeld. She's been kind of on a Seinfeld kick. And when I got home last night, I noticed she was watching Seinfeld and I was rewinding a scene and it was on Netflix, which we usually don't do.
17: Oh, yeah.
0: And she said, yeah, I went over to Netflix because I was just, you know, there's no commercials. And I just decided. Now, we never, ever do that. And she's like, I just like watching it on Netflix. And this is the first time we had ever really done it. So instead of watching it on whatever it was on, we just went to Netflix. Okay. Real move for us.
17: Yeah, I was going to say. Yeah. This is big.
0: Very, very rare. So this morning, when I get up to leave to go to work, very, very early, middle of the night, she is awake and watching Seinfeld on Netflix. Okay. So sometimes she wakes up early and she does it. So she's doing some work on her computer and watching Seinfeld on Netflix as I leave to come to work. By the time I get to work, she texts me and she says, I was in the middle of a Seinfeld episode and it just went away. It went away. And when you search for it on Netflix, it is not there. And I said, sweetheart, you've hit the wrong button. Something's going on. This is my gaslighting, you know?
17: Yeah.
0: And she says, no, I have looked all over Netflix. It is not there. I said, sweetheart, back out of the app. Go back into Netflix.
17: I'll fix it later if you can. Oh, dang, I got to do everything. How can the woman not watch TV? Come on. It's simple.
0: How can you not watch TV when everything is right there at your fingertips? We know this. So I say to her, I'll fix it later. Don't worry. You
17: know? Don't touch anything.
0: She says, no, I've backed out of the app. I've gone back into it. Seinfeld is nowhere to be found. It is not there. And I said, I'm sure it's there. I'll find it. Don't worry. I'll get it for you.
17: Are you mixing up the E and the I?
0: It's like, you know, you're doing something. It's there. It's been there. So then she goes, I think it ran out, like their copyright is gone. They can't have it anymore. So I do a quick chat GPT, and it says they've got the copyright for a couple more years. I'm like, no, sorry. You're wrong. Huh. You're wrong on this. So she goes to Reddit, and within 15 minutes, there's hundreds of people. Where's Seinfeld? Where's Seinfeld? Why is Seinfeld not here? I mean, that quickly, people. At 3 in the morning.
2: We're just watching all night long.
0: Exactly. Well, it turns out they lost the rights to it, and at that moment, it's gone.
17: I wonder if it was because, now we're East Coast, but I wonder if it was like at West Coast.
0: I think it was midnight on October 1st. Mm-hmm. So they lost the rights to it. So first of all, two things at play. It's the ultimate Kelly curse. The moment we start watching it on Netflix, it's gone.
17: And to try something new on TV, that's nothing like you two.
0: Never. That's the third time that's happened. Django Unchained.
17: Yep, you've never finished that.
0: I watched half of it.
17: So this is great.
0: the next morning I get up to watch again, it's like it's gone from now.
2: Oh, yeah. No, you don't know how that ended.
17: No, he doesn't. He hasn't even gotten to the Leonardo DiCaprio character.
3: I didn't know he was in it.
17: Yeah.
2: You know what?
3: I didn't know he was in it.
2: You don't need to see. His performance is terrible.
0: I've heard it's like the best performance of anything.
2: It's awful. I don't care what anybody says. The accent is terrible. He doesn't sell the part at all. It's terrible.
0: Then I wanted a little 80s TNA, so I watched Vision Quest, Matthew Modine.
17: Yeah.
0: Halfway through it, fall asleep, get up the next morning to watch it. Sorry, you're too old to watch this.
17: Sorry.

0: to do with this merger that's getting ready to happen between Paramount and whoever.
1: I don't understand any of these. Mm-mm. They all own each other now. And then I saw where it was a big deal that Paramount was like threatening to leave California. And I'm like, I really thought now most movies were made in Vancouver.
0: Oh, not most. Cheaper. Certainly not most, are they?
1: A lot are.
0: But surely California is still the capital.
1: I'm sure, overall, yes.
0: Well, that's where the studios are.
1: Yeah, I mean, think about it. All these places offer, you know, breaks, tax breaks and things for films.
0: Well, definitely. I mean, we did that for a while in Wilmington here. Georgia has done it. But California, it's still Hollywood. You know, that's where the headquarters of Paramount and Columbia and all that are. So anyway, she says, no more Seinfeld. So it's gone.
1: That's
0: off
1: it.
0: I don't know where it is. And other people apparently have concurred. Now, let me tell you what I read about. This is about Seinfeld yesterday. I was reading, because we do like the show, and I saw a little thing on social media and read more about it. I had never heard this before. You know, Jason Alexander, who plays George Costanza in Seinfeld. To me, I mean, an absolutely critical character to be on the show.
1: Without a doubt.
0: So there's one episode in, I think it's season 2, and he's not in it. It's called The Pen. Jerry and Elaine go to see his parents in Florida, and it's the space pen. You know the one I'm talking about?
1: Oh, yeah. Okay.
0: Great episode. Very funny. And, like, Jack Klompas has a pen that writes upside down. Jerry wants it. Very, very funny episode. Kramer and George are not in it. It all takes place in Florida.
1: Yeah.
0: And it's just Elaine and Jerry that are there. So it's the one episode that neither of those are in. Well, when that episode was being written, Jason Alexander, who played George, showed up for the table reading and everything and sees, and he's told by Larry David, you're not in it. We didn't have a New York storyline. And so he leaves and goes home. He's like, you can take the week off. So he goes home and he's so mad about it because he comes from a theater background. And in theater, apparently, if you're off one show, you're done. You know, you don't come back. He worked every single show. So the next day he went to Larry David and he said, let me tell you something. If you write me out of another episode, you can write me out of every episode. I won't do this show. And Larry David goes, oh, come on. And that's all that's ever said. It was like, oh, come on. So he goes ahead.
1: Yeah.
0: He's in every episode after that. The character's in it. So later, Alexander, years later, and Seinfeld at that time when he was not on that particular episode was not like the behemoth show it became. So years later, he goes to Larry David and he said, boy, I'm glad you didn't write me out. And Larry David said, I was this close to writing you out. I mean, I wanted to write you out because you were so egotistical, thinking that the show revolved around you. And Jason Alexander says, what a mistake. And the reason he said he made the mistake was he was from a theater background. He did have ego. And he thought of Seinfeld as a buddy comedy between Jerry and George, when in reality, it was morphing into an ensemble cast of all four of them. And so his role on the show, he thought, was bigger than it was going. And he was jealous of Elaine because she was getting more lines than he was. And he's like, I almost ruined this incredible thing for me a season and a half in because my ego got the best of me. I'd never heard it before. And he said, it was a huge mistake. Yeah. And Larry David said, I was this close to writing you out. You pissed me off so bad by asking to be off the show. Stunning.
1: Oh, take a note, BB Shack. Maybe we should tell that story again tomorrow before he thinks about taking another day off.
0: We write you out for one episode. We write you out for all these episodes.
1: Cameron, I hope you enjoyed Geese.
0: Cameron, you were like my wife. You were watching Seinfeld on Netflix. Go ahead.
2: Yes. P1, guys.
0: Thank you.
2: Nice to talk to you.
0: Thank you. Good to talk to you. Yes.
2: Me and my wife have been watching Seinfeld, and we have the finale to go. That's the only episode.
0: Oh, you haven't seen the finale? Oh, you're watching it for the first time.
1: Guess what? Stop.
0: It's not that good.
3: I've heard it's awful.
0: It's not that good.
2: I've heard, people say it's awful, but it's still just one of the best shows that's ever been written.
0: Oh, yeah. Oh, it's an amazing show.
3: You can't just not know where it ends.
0: Where it ends. I'll tell you this, and so you...
2: George.
0: Yeah, you have enjoyed it.
2: Absolutely. I think George, Jason Alexander, has made the show.
0: Yeah, I agree.
2: He's one of the best characters that makes that show.
0: He's incredible. Well, they all really are.
1: Yes.
0: It's an amazing show. Thank you, Cameron. Well, I hope you get to see the finale eventually. You know, you'll get to it. I've always said that show, the finale is panned. And I've always said that it was very difficult for them to do a finale because every episode is just by itself.
1: Exactly. Mm-hmm.
0: There's not a recurring, like, will they or won't they get together, like Ross or Rachel and all that kind of stuff.
1: There was nothing to wrap up because every episode was different.
3: It's kind of like a cartoon that way.
0: Exactly. So the finale, it's like, well, you just do a regular, how do you do this big finale without... And then the way they tried to do it, it was okay, but it was disappointing. That night that we watched it, we were out at a sports bar the radio

0: station I was working on, we hosted like Seinfeld. I was dressed up as Kramer. Somebody else was dressed up as George and so forth. And, you know, we watched it on all these screens. And our, you know, our friend Neil, he worked here, and he watched it. And he said, you know, we'd all recorded it at home. He goes, you know, I'm not going to watch this again. I'm just going to tape over it. And I was like, are you out of your mind? You have to keep this. This Seinfeld wasn't that good.
1: Yeah.
0: And it was not. It was not.
1: And he's won on that end, because now you can just find it.
0: I know. Then you've watched, well.
1: Yeah. Well, somewhere today.
0: Somewhere, but not on Netflix. That's crazy.
1: Yeah.
0: It just goes away. It just is gone. And of course, you know, I thought my wife was cuckoo. I said, yeah, right.
1: It's funny. Did it not tell you? Because a lot of times it'll say, this leaves soon. It'll say, leaving soon.
0: It did not. And they do that. You're right. And that's when I start to watch stuff now. Like, well, let me get it done here. But it did not say that. Not at that time, no. Here are the updates. These are legal updates now. The former American Idol contestant, he made news because his wife was murdered. He was on trial for murder. He's in Ohio. His name is Caleb Flynn. He was on, I believe it was 2013 when he was on American Idol, but not really on it.
1: No, I told you, this really bugs me when they do this.
0: Yeah, but he was a church pastor, and he was like in charge of the music. So in the middle of the trial, they played a song that he had written and performed for his younger girlfriend. They were saying, well, here's why he killed his wife, because he had a younger girlfriend. Here's the song.

0: The folks in the courtroom were seen shaking. They were trying not to laugh at this song. And they covered their mouths and were laughing.
1: I would have had to be excused.
0: Most people thought this was AI. This was real. He did this.
2: And, you know, hindsight's 20/20 on that. I bet as it played, he thought, this is a terrible idea.
1: That's so embarrassing. Rachel, you murder your wife, and then they play this at your trial.
2: Rachel, you don't understand what young men think.
0: I love this part.
2: We will be blinded by lust and love. Men will. Mm-hmm. We'll do dumb stuff and then later be like, that was stupid.
0: Do you know, we almost hired a DJ here once. This is going to be vulgar. And I hate you're here to hear this. But he was doing a tryout on the radio here.
3: Hey, it's Captain Punani.
2: I don't think we could go with that name. I think it's a little vulgar.
3: Hey, that's who I am. I'm Captain Punani.
0: He did one shift. He did one air shift, like 3 to 7 p.m. And he's on. We're needing somebody for afternoon drive. You know, he's come in from another state. He does one show. And he goes,
3: let's go to traffic with Punani.
2: Are you saying that too much?
0: He goes, I forget his name. It was not Punani. I don't believe it was Captain Punani. But he says, somebody had broken up with his wife to go for a younger woman. It's some rock star. You know, he's like, hey, so-and-so, just divorced with the wife, and he's got a 22-year-old girlfriend. And then right as he goes into the guy's song, he goes, hey, what can you say? Power of the peach. What? Like, right as the song, he's like, yeah, power of the peach.
3: You're Sarah McLachlan. Angel.
2: I don't know if that's what the intro was.
0: It's like, what are you saying? Is and then I was listening because we were all told listen and give your opinion on it, and he says that, you know, he's like, yeah, what are you gonna do? You break up with your wife, you go to younger by the younger power of the peach. Yeah. what did he say?
2: I felt like the intro was a bit much for the song choice.
1: Yeah, it could have worked for other songs.
0: not this one. And in fact, our program director said, what'd you think of that power of the peach line? I was like, I don't know.
2: A bit much?
0: I don't think the choice was right.
2: Here he wants to call himself.
0: We didn't make the hire. We didn't hire him.
1: Wonder where that guy is now.
0: Now, where is he now?
2: Is that how things were done back then, though? You got one shift.
0: Yeah, you got one shift. Yeah, back then, he flew in. He flew in for the interview, and this is due afternoon drive for one day. Yeah, I know. Pressure.
1: That is a lot of pressure.
0: Yeah, so he tried to do his best. You know, we showed him the control board and everything. He did fine, but that power of the peach thing. His name was Ryan Seacrest.
1: I'll never make it.
0: As I said, this guy, you chase him.
1: He'll never make it in broadcasting.
2: That's where he changed to ultra friendly because he was like, something's not working.
0: This speech thing didn't go. Here's the update. The American Idol guy, Caleb Flynn, found guilty of murder. It's over.
2: It sounded like it was a pretty, they had a lot of evidence on him.
0: A lot of texts and that song.
1: Yeah. I mean, even if he didn't do it, he needs to go to jail.
0: For that song?
1: Yes.
2: Yeah.
0: I thought you were going to say that. That's right. It was pretty bad. And, the whole courtroom was laughing at him the entire time.
2: Do you think at the time it flattered her? Or do you think she was like, ew?
0: I bet it flattered her at the time because they were together.
2: Yeah.
0: You know, and I don't know, Rachel, you're a woman. Would you be flattered by a song like that?
1: You know those things that Biggie is talking about that guys do and then they go, why did I do that? We recognize it usually before you do.
0: Yeah.
1: Right. And so we go, wow, this is such a great song, honey. Thank you so much.
0: Smart. Play to our ego a little bit.
1: Yeah.
2: And men will do, Rachel, you don't know this, but I once, which I think there's photo evidence somewhere out there still, I was dating someone, and she wanted to paint Easter eggs.
0: Oh, I've seen it. There is photo evidence of it.
1: Oh, no.
2: Yeah, and I that haunts me still.
1: What did you paint on the Easter eggs?
0: Well, you're staring at the
2: Easter eggs. I'm a man in my mid-20s. Why am I painting Easter eggs?
0: I mean, it's a very large man with an egg that
2: tiny
0: he's
2: egg
0: painting.
2: And a brush, yeah.
0: And his eyes are like, whoa, what?
1: The
0: and
1: peach I remember, man.
2: Yeah, and I later on, I was like, that's going to haunt me.
0: Oh, it did.
2: It did.
0: It did. Well, what can you say? Power of the peach.
2: What?
0: What did he say?
1: But we know it, too. If we want you to color Easter eggs with us, you're going to do it.
2: Do it, yeah.
0: Power of the beach.
3: So where do I sign my contract?
2: I think we need to try some other people out.
0: He was from Rhode Island. We flew him in from Rhode Island.
2: Wow.
0: Yeah, he's like, I'm flying back. I'm going back from Rhode Island.
3: Got better peach up there anyways.
2: Oh, okay. All right.
0: That was it. It was done. I haven't seen him since. He's out there on the shores of Rhode Island. Two more updates. Legal now. The Six Flags in California has closed permanently that roller coaster called the X2, which was literally causing brain damage to people who were on the ride. Several cases of brain damage. One woman, I think, is in the hospital, like, in a coma. Nothing wrong. I mean, the ride didn't crash or anything. It didn't throw her off.
2: No.
0: Just, like, the jarring on the ride. And according to Lisa Lanier, our attorney, it had been done for years that people had been complaining about this.
2: Well, it's opened in 2002, so it's been around that long.
0: Yeah.
2: And it was billed as the world's first fourth dimension roller coaster.
0: Now, what does that mean, fourth dimension?
2: I don't know.
0: Yeah.
2: But that's how it's billed.
0: I believe you lead with your head.
2: Do you spin, maybe?
0: I don't know. That. When I heard...
2: Okay, here it says, a steel roller coaster where riders are rotated independently of the track's orientation. So, yeah, like, you're spinning as
0: that's
2: it's going.
0: That's it. It's the spinning as well as the riding straightforward at the same time. So, I guess it jars you so much. Some people just got concussions and, you know, headaches and all that. But some people went to the hospital with serious brain injuries. They had closed it since July of this year, and now they're saying, all right, we're closing it permanently, even though the park president said it passed every safety test. You know, we had it tested, of course, before all of this, but they're retiring it because of guest confidence. Nobody wants to ride it anymore.
2: I'm sure.
0: Of course, Or do some people say, that's a challenge.
2: Yeah.
0: I'll ride it.
2: You know, and roller coasters are different for everybody.
0: Mm.
2: Like my mother, we talked her, she never wanted to ride them when I was a kid.
0: Yeah.
2: We talked her into riding, you may have ridden it, at Universal Studios Florida. The Islands of Adventure, they had just opened, and there's what they called at the time the Hulk coaster.
0: I hear it's phenomenal. I have not.
2: Now, this is the first coaster I'd ever been on where it goes like 0 to 60
0: quickly. Yeah.
2: Well, we didn't know that.
0: Mm-hmm.
2: And we begged and begged my mother to finally go on a roller coaster.
0: Mm-hmm.
2: And she did, and she banged her head back as it went, and she was down the rest of the day.
0: Oh, really?
2: Like, she's like, I'm going back to the room.
0: My wife had a problem on Space Mountain.
2: Yeah.
0: You know, we got.
2: My parents talked about it. They said legendary Space Mountain knocks you around.
0: No, it does. And you don't see it coming, of course.
2: No.
0: Because it's total darkness. You're a roller coaster person?
1: I mean, I guess I was at one point. That's what my thing is about this. I'm surprised this doesn't happen all the time because at other roller coasters, the last time I rode roller coasters, I was like, I'll never do it again. They're fun when you're on them, but then I'll walk around for the next 24 hours with the worst headache, neck ache. And I'm surprised they don't cause more brain injuries.
0: You're a little dizzy when you get off there.
1: Yeah. And there's some at Carowinds that they go from so high and they drop so fast that at the bottom I'll see stars.
0: Yeah.
1: And like black out a little bit.
2: Well, and now it's like, you know, how much can we get even more of a drop? Like they'll take and they'll hang you over before they drop.
0: Oh, yeah.
2: And stuff.
0: It's like 90 degrees. Yeah. It's something. Dollywood's got some great coasters, by the way.
2: You said that, yeah.
0: I loved it. That's the one where I almost lost my feet. And the guys, I was too tall to ride it. And Dolly, there's a picture of Dolly, and if your nose clears her nipples, you're too tall to ride.
2: Yep.
0: And so I could not.
2: And he did. He almost lost his feet.
0: Well,
2: they're used to losing feet at Dollywood, but it's normally from diabetes. From all things serve.
0: It's the... honey buns that they have. They're so good.
2: What did they advertise? Just 3 pounds of bacon?
0: Yeah. It's cooked bacon. That's
2: one
0: like
2: place of just bacon.
0: Glazed. And so, yeah, you'll lose a foot, but usually not on the roller coaster. Yeah, the guy said, I said, am I too tall for this? He goes, you are. I said, come on, I can ride it, right? He goes, you lose your feet. I mean, you can ride it if you want, but you're going to lose your feet.
2: I leave your feet here in the Smokies.
0: Let's play Stairway to 7, oddly on a Thursday, with some great new songs.

0: Can you go? I predict that is the most hated jingle we have.
1: I'm just saying.
0: I think that's up there with the most hated jingle we have.
1: Want to play? 866-470-2GNC. 7 questions, music, and rock and roll trivia. 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
1: 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You can be a winner right now if you can answer seven questions in a row.

0: Oh, yeah. Let's do it. Bob will play first today. Got to get through all seven of these now to win the game. And today, even though it's Thursday, we're playing Flyaway Friday here locally. 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Tomorrow, we'll play the sports game with BB Shea. He's not here today. Hello, Bob. How are you?
1: Morning, gang. P1, love the show.
0: Great to hear from you, and thank you very much for saying that. Here's how it works now. We have the first of seven questions. We have 60 seconds on the clock for you, and you have to get seven in a row right, but they get harder and harder. Clock only runs while you're thinking, not while I ask the questions. Here we go. Use an R word to complete the title of the Steve Miller Band song, Take the Money and Blank.
1: Run.
0: Run is correct, of course.
2: Oh, take the money and run.
0: One for one.
2: Go on, take the money and run.
0: You are 1 second into this game and already have one right. 59 seconds on the clock. Question number two on the stairway to seven. Steve Perry is most closely associated with what band?
1: Journey.
0: Journey is correct. This is from Vision Quest.
3: We know about that movie.
0: Yes, we do.
3: Already been mentioned once today.
0: That's why I had this in. Yes.
3: Gross.
0: Underrated Journey.
4: Are you saying this song was in a movie, an inappropriate movie?
0: No, it's not inappropriate. No. It's about a high school senior wrestling, and they move an older woman into his house to help her out because she's nearly homeless.
4: Okay.
0: And of course, sparks fly.
3: Yeah.
0: Between the two.
4: Okay. Because I'm pretty sure this song was written about a dying child.
0: Wait a minute.
3: I
0: don't think so.
3: It involved a dying child.
0: They performed this song for a dying child, Love Journey.
4: It was performed for him, but it wasn't about him. Yes. Okay.
0: They went to his hospital room and said, we've got some new songs coming out, including this one. And it left C. Perry and the rest of the guys in tears. Mm-hmm. And he died like 2 days later. They did a little concert in his room.
4: Okay.
3: And it ended up in a movie about TNA.
4: Okay. I was just making sure we were talking about the same thing.
0: We're on the same page.
3: Yeah.
0: This is...
3: God, what a dream, too. You're a teenager. Suddenly there's a hot homeless woman this moved in. She takes a liking to you.
0: Incredible. Matthew Modine. Vision Quest is the film.
4: I'm writing it down right now.
0: Check it out. You'll love it. 56 seconds on the clock. Step three on the stairway to seven. Number one hit or not, Purple Rain by Prince.
1: Oh, God. Oh. I'll say not.
0: Not is correct.
2: Purple Rain.
0: Try to fool you. I would have thought yes. Number two. When Doves Cry went to number one off the soundtrack, not Purple Rain. Isn't that stunning? I mean, to me, this is the song most associated with Prince, I think. Probably because the movie's titled that.
3: Yeah.
0: Not a number one.
3: But you know how a lot of these songs, it's at the time, it didn't hit like you would. Now it's legend.
0: Mm-hmm. Yeah. But I heard it all over the place back then.
3: But when Doves Cry was...
0: Oh, yeah. Huge. I mean, he's had other number ones, too. Well, we taught our favorite, though. Is Let's Go Crazy.
4: Let's Go Crazy.
0: Yeah. Boy, we lost a great one. We lost Prince. Okay, step number four on the stairway to seven. 45 seconds on the clock. We've asked this one multiple times. We'll see if you can get it right. Use a number to finish the name of the band with a 1985 top 10 hit song. The song is Something About You. The band is Level Blank.
1: Level 10.
0: Level 10 is incorrect. We've had level 9, level 10, level 21, level 7.
4: Eventually we're going to run out of numbers.
0: Level 2.
3: This hurts my heart.
0: I know you love that song.
3: Love it.
0: That was a big hit. And now, listen, this is I think I've asked you at least 5 times.
3: Yeah.
0: I mean, all those numbers have been given. Sorry, you got to step 4, and that ends the run for you. David will try next. Hello, David. How are you?
5: I'm good. How are you?
0: Doing very well, thank you. Fresh set of questions, fresh 60 seconds. Step 1 on the stairway to 7. Which of these is a song by Tom Petty? The Writing or The Waiting?
5: The Waiting.
0: The waiting is the hardest part. Underrated Petty. Don't you say you don't like Tom Petty. I'm tired of hearing you say that.
4: His voice is
0: I'm tired of hearing you say that. How dare you? How dare you?
4: The songs are good. I just don't like the way he sings them.
3: Wow.
0: Watch yourself.
3: It's a very B.B. Shea take today with him not being here.
0: Big time.
4: Something and you saw about this chair.
0: We chased him right out of here.
3: He's off seeing something called geese.
4: And B.B. Shea knows about taste, okay?
0: Oh, right. Yeah, he's really good. All right, 56 seconds on the clock. Step two on the stairway to seven. What was Phil Collins' first number one hit as a solo artist? Sussudio or Against All Odds?
1: Sussudio.
0: Sussudio is incorrect. I'm sorry. So you'll know that now on Monday when we play and re-ask that question, that the answer is not Sussudio. Chris is on the line to play. Hello, Chris. How you doing?
5: Good morning, guys. How are y'all doing this morning?
0: Doing real well. Thank you. Here we go. 60 seconds on the clock. Fresh set of questions. Stairway to seven. Step one. Is the John Fogerty song Center Field about football, basketball, or baseball?
5: Baseball.
0: Baseball is correct. Oh, put me in cold. I'm ready. Baseball playoffs going on. The Braves or Phillies tonight, Diggy?
3: I'm leaning Braves. I'd rather see the Phillies.
0: Whoa. You like Schwarber.
3: I do like Schwarber.
0: I like Schwarber.
3: I'm a Schwarber guy.
0: Winner of that series, according to B.B. Shea, goes to the World Series. Wouldn't doubt it. Tough series. All right, step two on the stairway to seven, 59 seconds on the clock. True or false, John Mellencamp has a brother named Joe Mellencamp.
5: True.
0: That is true. Nicely done. Little ditty about Jack and Diane. Thought I might fool you on that. Very nice. Two American kids growing up in the heartland. Step three on the stairway to seven. Five to go.
3: I bet his brother gets so annoyed. I mean, because Mellencamp sticks out. So I bet, you know, he's probably just a normal guy, but every time he goes somewhere, they're like, Mellencamp, you're not related to. He's my brother.
0: I am.
3: Oh, man. He's your brother. What are you doing here?
0: I love that guy.
4: Does he bring his guitar to Thanksgiving?
0: Yeah. He should. I bet Joe plays a little something, don't you think?
3: That's a good question.
0: I bet Joe can play a little something. Say hey, Diane. Oh, we got another Tom Petty question for you here. How long does Tom Petty say it took himself and Jeff Lynne to write the song Free Fallen? 2 hours, 2 days, 2 weeks, 2 months, or 2 years?
5: Jeez. Got enough options?
0: Two hours, 2 days, 2 weeks, 2 months, or 2 years?
5: 2 weeks.
0: 2 weeks is incorrect. Sorry about that. It is not 2 weeks. I didn't like the fickle nature that he pushed.
3: You don't
0: back
3: like on. Commentary.
0: You don't like commentary. And you're running out of time. You know, the time is like, maybe that should be a fourth step question instead of a third step question.
3: Well, see, you always question yourself after somebody misses it.
0: I know, that's kind of tough.
3: I think you're all right.
0: A lot of options there. He's right. Okay, Billy is next on the stairway to seven. Hello, Billy. How are you?
6: Good morning, team. How are you?
0: Great to hear from you. In what decade did Bruce Springsteen release the song I'm on Fire?
6: 80s
0: is correct. That's on the Born in the USA album. Some say his best.
3: I do love this song.
0: It's great. I do too.
3: As I get older, I feel a little weird singing parts of it.
0: Yeah, it's a little bit weird. A little bit odd. Little girls are daddy home. Remember I told you I was at a party once, high school. This song was playing. And an African-American woman came to me, girl, we were both 17. She goes, would you ever date a black girl? Like someone took a knife. It was Serena Williams.
4: She asked you that?
3: She was this close.
0: She said, would you ever date a black girl?
4: How did you answer that?
0: I can't hear you.
3: Yeah.
0: The song was really playing there. I said I would, but I have a girlfriend in Canada.
3: Yeah.
0: There's nothing I can do.
3: I'm already dating outside of my race. That's not what you think. I don't think he understands what race means.
0: She's up in Canada.
3: That's a different.
0: Nothing I could do. Exactly. All right. Step two on the stairway to seven. 55 seconds on the clock. Top 10 hit or not? Take Me Home Tonight by Eddie Money.
6: Gonna go not.
0: No, it was a top 10. You'll know the answer to that when you come up next time. It was a top 10 hit. We'll ask it again on Monday. John is on the line to play. Hello, John. How you doing? Oh, I'm sorry. I don't have you on there. John, you there?
7: Yeah, I'm here.
0: Sorry about that. You're here. You're on now. 60 seconds on the clock. Fresh set of questions on the Stairway to Seven. In which M state was Bob Seger born? Missouri or Michigan?
7: Michigan.
0: He is a Michigan man right outside of Ann Arbor. And on a night moves. Yes, one for one.
8: Trying to make some front page driving news.
0: 58 seconds on the clock. And on a night moves. Six more to go. Step two, Stairway to Seven. Be a winner. True or false, the Eagles have never done any commercial endorsement of any kind and have never let their songs be used in commercials.
7: False.
0: No, it's true. There is no, you will not hear an Eagles song in any commercial. They've never done that. We have time for one more player. You'll know that when it comes up again on Monday. We have time for one more player. I think we do.
3: I think we can do it.
0: I do too. James is on the line to play. Hello, James. How you doing?
9: Good. How you doing?
0: Doing very well, thank you. Here's your question. Use a name that starts with the letter J to complete the title of this Billy Joel song about rich, spoiled, young college students only wanting to have sex and do drugs. The title of the song is the name of his drug dealer, Captain what?
9: Jack.
0: Captain Jack is correct.
10: Captain Jack will get you high tonight.
3: His drug dealer responded, dude. What are you doing, man?
0: What are you doing? 59 seconds on the clock. Which rock star did Quentin Tarantino ask to play a heroin dealer in Pulp Fiction? The part eventually went to Eric Stoltz, and by the time the movie was released, the rock star was dead. Was it Kurt Cobain of Nirvana or Michael Hutchins of NXS?
9: Michael Hutchins.
0: It is not Michael Hutchins. These must be tough early round questions. So now you know the answers to all of these. And when we play on Monday, you'll have done your homework and you'll get to the next.
3: Get yourself a journal.
0: That's right.
3: Write Stairway to Seven on it. And take notes.
0: Thank you. We had a couple players get to number seven this week.
3: Yeah, it was a good week.
0: They were taking their notes. That's the whole thing. Coming up here on the Two Guys Named Chris show, a new development in something that happened 90 years ago. How can we update it? We can. Next, Two Guys Named Chris show. Rock 92. Red Rachel standing by. She's got your forecast.
4: 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Clear skies tonight, 59 for the overnight low. Tomorrow, 89 for the high and mostly sunny, but a cool down and rain on the way this weekend. 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
0: Rock 92, we had this earlier. If you missed this now, overnight, they were supposed to execute a woman in Tennessee who had committed a murder, found guilty of a murder 32 years ago. She was 18 at the time. Now she's 50. So they were going to lethally inject her at midnight last night. They tried it twice. She lived through it. They heard her snoring. She's still alive. It's terrible. Yeah. Now the governor said you can't execute her or anybody else. They've had all sorts of problems.
3: My favorite is they're like loudly snoring.
0: Yeah.
3: Like, not like we can maybe pretend she's dead. Like she was in there cutting a rug.
0: Yes. And they closed the curtains and reopened and closed them again and reopened. I mean, it's terrible. It made me start thinking like, ooh, I've always been pro-death penalty, but now I'm thinking, I don't like this.
4: Yeah. Why?
0: Why have I been pro?
4: No. Why does this bother you?
0: Well, it bothers me. It should be real easy to, I would think, to, you know, at least get the job done. You know, but the fact that they don't, it bothers me now that she went through this twice. All the family members of the victim were probably there.
4: Yeah.
0: They have to see it and see it again and again.
4: I think of it as psychological torture for the person getting the death penalty.
0: But see, you're okay. You're pro death penalty.
4: I especially for this woman, what she did, and I know she was only 18, but I mean, what she did was so awful.
0: It was horrible. And she killed her classmate.
3: Yeah,
4: and they had lured her into the woods, and they beat her and tortured her, and I mean, all this terrible stuff.
0: You should see them pretty deep. But there's a movie. Who is it? With Sean Penn. What is it called? I'm talking about. Not Fast Times at Ridgemont High.
3: No, that's not. That's
4: a different subject.
3: That's a different high school.
0: That's different. Sorry. No, it's about, he's on Dead Man Walking.
3: That's it.
0: And Tim Robbins' wife, Susan Sarandon, plays a nun, and it's a true story. And she goes to see him, and she's like trying to comfort him as he gets ready to be executed. And then she goes to see the family of the victims. He had killed like this, you know, young couple one night to rob them, and it was awful. And I believe it's a true story, I think. And they're in Louisiana, I think. And she goes to see the girl's parents who he had killed years earlier. And they were welcoming to her. And then she said, well, you know, I'm praying with him and trying to get him through it. And they were like, you're what? Yeah. And then they were mad.
3: Oh, yeah.
0: Get out. You know,
3: You know who my version of Susan Sarandon is in my life?
0: Who?
3: Myrtle Beach Doug.
0: Yeah. How is that?
3: Because when I'm out and I'm sick, Myrtle Beach Doug emails me and he goes, serious email.
0: Yes. Oh, really?
3: I just want to let you know, they're saying horrendous things about you on the front pages since you're out again. And I want you to know that I support you.
0: Isn't that nice?
3: Yes.
0: They always say such terrible things
3: yes.
0: about
3: and
0: you.
3: And he will go and try to fight for me and say, hey, Biggie has terrible health issues. We know this.
0: Right.
3: And they'll beat him down like they did Susan Sarandon in the movie.
0: Oh, they did beat her down too, man.
3: But he loves to come to me and say, by the way, they're saying absolutely horrendous things about you. Stuff that I won't repeat unless you want me to.
0: But you know, on the death penalty, I've always been pro because basically what Rachel says, like, you did this horrible thing. You've been found guilty.
3: Yeah, I am, yes.
0: The thing that now gives me at least a little pause is it takes forever to get to that, finally, the person is killed.
3: The
0: one line I always hear is, like, why is the state putting people to death? It's murder of someone. You could put them in prison forever. It costs less money, from what I hear, to put them in prison forever.
3: Yeah, I've always thought the death penalty takes way too long. And I know it's because there's appeals and things. But I think they should max cap it. Like, you got 5 years.
0: To appeal everything?
3: Yeah.
0: But the justice system moves so slowly.
3: Oh, I know. Because, we'll have it in a few weeks. I'm sure it'll say somebody that killed somebody in 1988 is getting ready to. Yeah. And you're like, 88?
0: I wonder what the average is. It probably takes 25 years on average.
3: At least, yeah.
0: Because they exhaust every possible appeal.
3: Yeah.
0: They get it moved. You know, their lawyer does all these things. So Biggie was saying, because we were talking about this woman in Tennessee who they botched it twice. Now the governor of Tennessee said, okay, no more executions, at least through the end of the year. So what have you learned about executions?
3: Well, I have come upon some amazing data about executions in the United States.
0: All right.
3: One, lethal injection by far is botched the most.
0: Yes. Now that doesn't really surprise me, I guess, because they've recently switched to, years ago. And I thought it was a more humane way to do it, but apparently it's not. It's painful. And is it the anesthesia that they get?
3: Yeah, because, you know, some people can be like allergic to anesthesia.
0: Mm-hmm.
3: And you don't know that till you're under.
0: Till time up.
3: So they've had issues. Now, then what I found is even more amazing information to me. These are the number of executions and botched executions between 1890 and 2010.
0: 1890 to 2000, so that's 120 years.
3: Yes.
0: Okay. Botched executions, right?
3: Would you like to guess how we've taken care of people the most?
0: The best way to...
3: How have we...
0: Electric chair.
3: Bingo.
0: Yeah.
3: 4,374 times with that. Only botched 84 times. That's 1.92%.
0: Even that seems high to me. You know, 84 times out of 4,000 something. Yeah. Okay. That seems high. Right.
3: Next.
0: Mm-hmm. But, by the way... Funny joke I heard on this, and I know you're thinking, how can there be a funny joke about this? They said at one point we were doing these stats on the radio 30 years ago, and they said by far the most people in the electric chair were in Texas, and they considered instead of having an electric chair, there were so many, they would have an electric sofa.
3: That's a good one. I like that.
0: I'm sorry, that's a great joke.
3: That's a good joke.
0: It's sensitive subject matter, but that's great.
3: Funny.
0: All right, continue.
3: Okay, number two.
0: Yeah.
3: Hanging.
0: Yes. Is that the second one?
3: Yes. Yeah. 2,721 times. Botched executions, 85.
0: Seems high to me.
3: Okay, 3.12%.
0: That's way too... 3 out of every 100 people, when they're hanged, they don't die. That's too high.
3: Well, you got to get the right rope. I can speak on that.
0: I guess you can.
3: Yeah, you can snap a rope if you're too heavy.
0: Yeah. Well, yeah. What did you say when you were climbing the rope in gym class? They thought you were hanging yourself.
3: Right? Yeah, well, my coach just made me stand there basically for a minute.
0: And you just started forming a noose?
3: Yeah, he said, what are you doing? I said, hanging myself, coach.
0: That's right. Okay. Next.
3: So, number three, lethal injection.
0: Yeah.
3: Not as many as you would think. Like you said, it's fairly new.
0: Right.
3: 1,054.
0: Okay.
3: Botched execution, 75. 7.2%. That's high.
0: That is way too high.
3: Yes.
0: You're talking about now, that is 7 out of every 100. No, unacceptable. That's another reason that gives me pause about the
1: lethal injection.
2: Okay, then we go on to not as many lethal gas.
1: Okay, that's the
2: yes, that's 593 of those
1: gas chamber.
2: Yep, right, 32.
1: Yeah. Yep,
2: 5.4%. So that means that some people were, you know,
1: yeah,
2: I guess they suffered through the gas.
1: Yeah.
2: Now, barely any of these,
1: right?
2: But the best stats by far.
1: Yeah.
2: Firing squad.
1: Oh, that's the one. You've said you is that the way you'd want to go?
2: Yeah, firing squad? Yeah. Yeah. And here's why. You ready?
1: Yeah.
2: Firing squad. 34 times. Okay.
1: That's it.
2: That's it. Bosch executions, zero.
1: That's the way I'd want to go. It's quick.
2: Right there.
1: You know what? You know what they do there too is they give like 10 people, 10 sharpshooters guns, and one of them has a blank. So you could always tell yourself, well, mine had a blank. So I didn't actually kill the guy, you know? And they aim right at the heart.
2: Yeah.
1: And that's never been botched.
2: Nope.
1: Zero.
2: 34 times we've done it, zero botched. And I believe, and we said what she wanted. Didn't she want hanging?
1: She petitioned to get hanging because she said she was afraid of the needle. And look what's happened. She lived through it twice. They tried it twice. Another one that I heard years ago, a guy on death row, I believe it might have been Texas, I'm not sure where, he intentionally for his last meal ate a ton of food that wouldn't agree with his stomach so that when they killed him, he'd evacuate his bowels.
2: Oh, it'd be terrible. Yeah. But what a plan. What a plan.
1: Oh, yeah. No doubt about that.
2: He wants a whole carrot cake, crab legs.
1: What?
2: Yeah. Gumbo.
1: Something undercooked.
2: Yeah.
1: Get him something really bad.
2: Beef carpaccio. There's a weird mix.
1: He wants a sour cream dip that's warmed. He wants warm mayonnaise. He wants out-of-date mayonnaise.
2: Oh, yeah. Ugh.
1: Biggie's 30 Days of Killer Movie starts right now. Every day at this time, the entire month of October, Biggie will review a horror movie. I have seen people online and people have emailed me very, very excited about this thing. We love Biggie's 30 Days of Killer Movies. And I always say to them the same thing. Why?
2: I know. You've never given any credit.
1: None. I created this. I revamped it. We start next. What's the movie?
2: Backrooms.
1: Backrooms. It's a new one. Next. Two Guys Named Chris Show. 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Woods of Terror has begun the entire month of October. Biggie's killer movie reviews. Two Guys Named Chris Show. Rock 92. I'll tell you what's scary. 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
1: Rock 92. I know what you're wanting. Big E's horror movie reviews. Big E is the guy who has been doing these now for, is it 7 years that we've been doing this now?
2: I believe it is now.
1: 7 years. Instead of having an environmental report first, I wanted to get to this.
2: This is
4: what I'm here for.
2: Rachel hasn't experienced this yet. He can't let anyone have anything.
1: I refuse.
2: Before we get to something fun.
4: But look how happy he is about it.
1: They give you an environmental report, obviously. I need to do this. They just did a big cleanup of Yellowstone at the geyser there. Apparently in 2018, there was a geyser that had erupted for the first time in 60 years. And when it erupted, decades of human garbage had been blasted out of the geyser, and they were not able to clean it all out. They found coins, cinder blocks, broken bottles, aluminum cans, plastic cups, cigarette butts, damaged signs, a rubber heel insert, and they recently found
0: a baby pacifier. They believe they dated it back to 1935, that it came from, and it was in the geyser. People are like throwing stuff into the geyser. And so now they've done a real cleanup around Yellowstone, and they found 21,000 pieces of trash.
2: 21. That's insane.
0: Because people leave their stuff. And this is the nicest places we've got. You know, these are our national
2: parks.
0: We
2: just don't care. People just don't care.
0: Apparently. I mean, you think the side of the road, I mean, the side of the road's bad enough.
2: Oh, God. Yeah.
0: You know, you probably know this, but there was a time we had a boss who was very environmentally conscious, and we did something called the Big Sweep every year.
2: Oh, yeah.
0: And I was forced to do it three times. I say forced. Of course, I love the earth. You know that.
2: Yeah, of course. You're an environmentalist.
0: 100%. But he saw me throwing a wrapper out of my car in the parking lot. He was looking out the window. It was the one time. It was the one.
2: You remember
0: time.
2: What you were eating? This is bigger you.
0: Yes, I do. It was one of those enormous, like Famous Amos cookie. It was a big cookie. Had like either a grandma logo on it or something.
2: Oh, yeah.
0: And I had it. And I love
2: nobody's around.
0: I was leaving. I was in the parking lot. I was leaving. I had the cookie while I was sitting there, and I thought, I don't want this wrapper in my car. The car was clean, and I was like, I looked around, and I just dropped it right out the side.
2: Little thing's a homeless dude.
0: Isn't that horrible? I am a monster for that. It was horrible. And I thought, people will think the homeless guys did it. There's all these homeless guys around. So our boss at the time started beating on the window. And I was like, of the building. I was like, what is that? What is that? Because my window was down, of course, because I had just dropped the wrapper out the window.
2: I saw you.
0: You could hear, Arthur, what are you doing? What? You know? So he comes racing out and goes, we live on this planet. We live on this. So I had to chase the wrapper across the parking lot. The wind had blown it. I thought the wind's going to blow it right out here. What do I care?
2: Yeah.
0: You know? Now, in fairness, I was young. I was 33, 34. You know, come on. And so he said, you're signing up for the Big Sweep. The Big Sweep was the thing to clean all the stuff.
2: Oh, man.
0: And when we went out there, now this guy was so into it. We were in a creek deep, and he went swimming out there and like went to the bottom and got a tires and a

0: That's six families who were like, I can't believe you lost that.
1: Unbelievable. I know. And I just thought, man, if we're not taking care of Yellowstone, we don't take care of anything. You're right. People do not care about that.
0: No.
1: They just leave it behind. Even, you know, back in the day, we'd throw McDonald's. I told you, we'd throw bags of McDonald's out the window. My mother would do that all the time. She'd just throw it out.
0: It's such a different thought process. But, I mean, you see the old, like, 70s videos about litter where you're just on the highway and you just see bags of trash come out. Not even like just a cup.
1: But I'm convinced people still do it because if you walk on the side of the road, you still see tons of trash.
2: I mean, I see it happen all the time. I was walking my dog one time and somebody just was doing what they do and throwing a water bottle out their window and it almost hit me.
1: Oh.
2: And I was like, why would you, first of all, even if I wasn't here,
1: disgusting.
2: Why are you throwing this out your window?
1: Of course, that water bottle is going to.
2: There are trash cans everywhere.
1: It's going to wind up. Now, I was impressed by this. This is Australia. In Australia, researchers have found a possible use for cigarette butts. They are literally mixing them in the asphalt. Have you seen this? And they will sealed cigarette filters in paraffin wax mixed into road material. And they say it makes the roads stronger, and it's how we can recycle these cigarette butts. The idea says we'll reduce cigarette litter waste and reduce the amount of heat absorbed by pavement. So they're able to make the pavement cooler, not absorbing the sun, and it's a use for all these cigarette butts. That is good science, in my mind. Don't you think?
0: Absolutely.
1: I was very, very impressed by that.
0: Although you don't see cigarette butts much anymore.
1: Are you kidding?
0: Well, you see them, but I mean, more and more people vape. And you know, at least where we are in our state, they have that program where if you see somebody,
1: you point them out.
0: You can call a number and they'll send them an ashtray, which I'm like, oof.
1: But my belief is, I don't know this. I think if you walk the corners, the roads, you see cigarette butts all over.
2: You know,
1: place.
2: Yeah. Just yesterday, I was at the library and I saw a sign outside that said no smoking on the pavement. You could go out in the parking lot and smoke.
1: Mm-hmm.
2: And around that sign surrounded hundreds of cigarette butts.
1: And
2: I don't think that people even wanted to smoke. Yeah. I think they just wanted to put them where that sign was.
0: That's very possible.
1: Now,
0: actually,
1: smoking is down, but anybody who does smoke, I mean, you see them, they flick their butts. They don't. That's like not even considering littering to them. They just.
0: No.
1: I mean, I got a friend who smokes and constantly he's just like, finishes it up. Yeah. Stamps it out, leaves it. You know, it's not a trash can thing.
2: Out the window,
1: It's out the window, wherever it goes, right.
0: You know, it's funny. My mom was at her local library the other day, and they had a small fire in one of those, the smoker's posts.
1: Yes. Oh, did they really?
0: Yeah. And because, you know, you get so many butts put in there after a while, it just becomes a hazard.
1: Oh, absolutely. You get a little spontaneous combustion going. The same type thing here. This is good environmental news. Scientists in South Korea have found a new use for used coffee grounds. They can be mixed in to make insulation stronger and better. So it's used coffee grounds. I love it. Look, I'm an environmentalist. You know,
0: it's your number one quality?
1: Guilty as charged. I'm an environmentalist. And when they're using it like in commercial foam, and they say it's performing very, very well when they mix. So you don't have to use as much of those other materials. You use coffee grounds. It's used. It's recycling the coffee grounds. Smart.
0: Yeah, I like that.
1: This is science. This is a smart use for science. And I liked it. And I said, when I saw those two stories that we get this on.
0: Yes.
1: Before.
0: Very important. Although those were good stories. I'll give you
1: that. They were good. Did you see those? This was online too. About the environment. There are some sounds coming out of Antarctica. Apparently someone saw. There was like a hole in Antarctica. And people would throw their items down into the hole, and it makes laser sound.
0: Oh yeah,
1: you see that? What are they throwing in here? This is what it sounds like. When you drop a coin or something, it's metal. You hear it all the way down.
0: That's cool.
1: I think that is really awesome.
0: And sir, we have to leave.
1: No, I'm not leaving. I'm throwing. I want to throw another coin into the hole.
0: Dude, give me your tumbler.
1: Amazing. I love that. It's back. It's October 1st. Biggie's horror movie reviews. Terror every single day. because Big E sees one horror movie.

0: Be every day in the month of October. He started last night. The movie is called Backrooms, the first. He will be rating these with knives this year. Bloody knives. Biggie's killer movies. How many bloody knives does he give Backrooms on the scale of 1 to 10? We'll find out after a clip.
1: I found something. In the store.
2: Okay. What did you find?
1: The place. I found a place.
0: This movie got a lot of buzz.
3: Yes.
0: It's a very young director. And what's it about?
3: Okay.
0: It's new.
3: So this is new. This is from this year.
0: Mm-hmm.
3: This is one of those really did tremendously well at the box office. Surprise hit for sure.
0: Right.
3: In fact, well, I have factoids. I won't give too many, but this is the studio A24. They've been around for a while.
0: Mm-hmm.
3: This is by far their biggest movie now.
0: Huge success.
3: Yes. So this is the story of basically a guy who owns a furniture store. And in the basement, he finds a door or a portal that leads to basically another dimension, but it's just the more back rooms.
0: Okay.
3: It's almost like a giant maze to me.
0: Mm-hmm, mm-hmm.
3: And everything in there is different. There's obviously haunted things in there.
0: Yeah.
3: Different creatures are in there. But the whole point is it's just tons of different back rooms.
0: Right.
3: And it's once you're in, it's so deep, it's like you get stuck.
0: Okay.
3: So I don't want to give too many plot points away.
0: Are there different... There's different mazes you go through, like different
3: sort
0: rooms,
3: of
0: right?
3: Yeah. Different.
0: Yeah.
3: And it all involves sort of your life in a way.
0: Mm-hmm.
3: And, or sometimes you just go in there and, you know, you go in a room and there's just a Christmas tree. Doesn't make sense.
0: Right. Do you figure out why the Christmas tree?
3: Not really. That's the whole thing.
0: Really?
3: Yeah.
0: Okay.
3: And I don't want to spoil too much. There are some other characters involved.
0: Uh-huh.
3: Possibly this is some type of scientific experiment.
0: Oh, I see.
3: Because okay. The one main character at one point stumbles upon a room that's all set up with a bunch of science tracking stuff.
0: Mm-hmm.
3: Overall, I saw this movie once when it first became available for streaming a few weeks ago.
0: Yes.
3: And I was like, oh, okay. I love this
0: Loved
3: movie.
0: Loved it. Right.
3: Yeah. Is it scary? Meh. But it made me feel eerie and strange.
0: Made you think?
3: Yes. And I was just, I mean, it just has that eerie feel. There's not a lot of jump scares, I'd say.
0: But I feel like it's new. It's something different.
3: It
0: you know?
3: Feels different.
0: Right.
3: And this is all based off of one photo on a website called 4chan.
0: A real life photo?
3: A real, life photo from like 2008 of a furniture store in Wisconsin that was closing.
0: Mm-hmm.
3: And somebody wrote this long caption like, what this picture, what you don't see, is the millions of miles of back rooms that you could get trapped in.
0: And did, like, the director or the writer...
3: He took it all, yeah, and it was a YouTube series.
0: Yeah.
3: Yeah, he's one of these, what they call YouTube directors.
0: It's like anything, like 22 or something.
3: No, you ready for this? Yeah. Then we're just mixing in factoids now.
0: Yeah.
3: He is now the youngest director with a number one opening. He was 20.
0: 20 when yes. he did this.
3: Before that, it was John Singleton, who was 24.
0: I was going to say, Boys in the Hood was the yes. one, right? Yeah. Great movie, by the way. Have you seen yep. Boys in the Hood?
4: I have not.
0: See it. All right, go ahead.
3: So, as we've talked movie. About recently, I'm guilty of loving a movie no matter what when I first see it.
0: Yeah.
3: So, I did a rewatch on Backrooms last night.
0: Yeah.
3: Didn't love it as much.
0: Not as good as you thought. But, see, that's what I was saying yesterday.
3: Yeah.
0: I feel like the first watch... It's like the watch, you know.
3: That, yeah.
0: The guy doesn't say, "Oh, I'm going to have him see it five times." It's like the first one should be,
4: especially yes. an eerie one like
0: yeah.
4: this.
0: Yeah, because the second one,
4: where
0: second
4: like, where
0: watch,
4: is it going?
0: Yeah.
4: You, know, you already know.
3: Right, I yeah. know where it's going. I guess I just found it more boring.
0: Mm-hmm.
3: I will say the eerie factor is there. It's not very scary if you're looking for jump scares.
0: Yeah.
3: And to me, gory things, it's not going to be this movie. Now, there's some scary looking characters and things. Mm-hmm. But nothing, it's just a eerie movie. To like, the idea messes with your head of yeah. being, imagine going through a door and never being able to get back.
0: My daughter, who's a huge horror movie aficionado, saw it, and she did, same critique, she didn't find it scary enough. Didn't jump, didn't, you know, none of that
3: The
0: stuff.
3: Idea leaves you feeling eerie.
0: Mm-hmm.
3: And I will say, like, you heard the music in there.
0: Yeah.
3: It does a good job of an eerie feeling. It feels like a 90s old, like that's kind of the feel too, is the 90s like old office
0: yeah.
3: furniture. And overall, I think it's worth seeing if you haven't.
0: Yes.
3: I can only give it those six bloody knives.
0: Six bloody knives for Backrooms. What would you have given it had we reviewed it the day after you
3: Probably
0: saw it?
3: Probably eight.
0: Okay. So six bloody knives for Backrooms. We are changing. We used to give out pumpkins, but since this year it's Biggie's Killer Movies, we're giving out six bloody knives for that. All right. And that'll be a baseline here on how things go in the future.
3: And people always ask, this is now streaming only recently on HBO Max.
0: Okay. And do you have any more cool factoids?
3: I do. Let me look up a few. I have some saved here.
0: All right.
3: I just can't get over how young the director is.
0: 20 years old when he directed.
3: 20 years old. Stunning. And he is a part of what they are calling the YouTube directors.
0: Yeah.
3: Because which we'll be reviewing tomorrow, Obsession.
0: Mm-hmm.
3: The two biggest horror movies of the year by far.
0: It makes me very angry to see young people succeed.
3: Yeah.
0: You know that. Plus, from YouTube, gross.
3: Yeah.
0: Disgusting.
4: They were just playing around on YouTube and got millions of dollars.
0: Awful.
3: Well, and this, the way he was discovered, by the way, the studio just discovered him online.
0: Yeah.
3: And loved the idea and said, you know, they pitched the movie to him while he was still in high school.
0: Good God. That makes me even madder. While he's in high school.
3: Like, hey, why don't you come do this?
0: My son doesn't know where Alaska is. All right? He's 21.
4: Right.
0: He's a year older than this guy when he directed Backrooms.
3: And apparently there's the quote in the picture is there are 600 million miles of Backrooms.
0: In that whole back room.
3: Okay. Yeah.
0: Yeah.
3: And it all, again, came from one picture, and one guy wrote this caption that turned into this.
0: It is incredible.
3: Yeah, and it was like, I like this line, too. It says, if you hear something wandering nearby, it's too late because it's already heard you.
0: are there people dying and stuff in it?
3: Oh, yeah.
0: Okay.
3: Yeah, there is. You'll see there's some odd, you know, it's a lot to do. The main character's having some issues anyways.
0: Mm-hmm.
3: So it kind of goes inside his head.
0: Yes.
3: But yeah, I mean, there's people dying. It's just not a real jump scare movie to me.
0: Right.
3: There's one or two where you're like, oh, okay.
0: Yeah.
3: And it's not the horror, like a gory slasher film.
0: Will you be writing this review on your social media?
3: Yes, it's available on all our social medias.
0: How's your grammar?
3: I think good.
4: I'll be the judge of that.
0: Spooky.
3: Well.
0: Scary. I'll go back and check your grammar.
3: I'm still having trouble with apostrophes. I always have.
0: You always have. There's no question about that.
3: I never know. Sometimes because you'll be like, no, it doesn't get it one there. And I'm like, I thought it did.
0: I'll take a look at that. Rachel, are you interested in Backrooms?
4: I am. And what makes me so interested is I worked at a place, a very big building, and there was an area of the building that was... I think it was down. You'd go downstairs. It was almost like a basement, and it reminded me a lot of the trailer I saw of this.
0: Yeah.
4: And people would say, "Don't go in there."
0: The back room.
4: And there was no reason. Nobody had ever been murdered in there, as far as I know. But people would just say, "Don't go down there."
0: God, you know, I know I've told you this. When I was like 14 years old, I was at the mall. We hung out at the mall on Friday nights all the time. And one night at the general nutrition store, myself and my two friends who were also 14 got a bottle of apple cider that had like a sparkle to it, and we pretended it was champagne. And so we go and drink it back behind the mall, and we're like, "Oh, I'm feeling something. I think there really is alcohol in here." You know, there wasn't. So we're like, "Oh man, we're drunk and everything." And then one of my friends, when we emptied it, he busted it on the curb, and the mall cop saw us, caught us. Well, he caught me. I was not as fast as the other two. I was slower. Okay, chubbier.
3: Plus, you were drunk.
0: I was drunk.
4: You're wasted on that wasted. Apple cider.
0: Took all three of us back to the back rooms of the mall.
3: Yeah.
0: And it was this long hallway, like an insane asylum or something, and lit with that
4: weird lighting. Yes.
3: Yeah.
0: And one light was flickering. It was scary, and we were scared to death they were going to call our parents anyway, and I was begging not to call my parents. I'd just been elected secretary of the student council.
3: Wow.
0: Oh, I'd just been elected.
4: Get in trouble with the law?
0: I said, I'm secretary of the student council. I told him that.
3: I'll do anything you want me to do.
0: Ew,
3: gross. You're not cute enough.
0: You're too chubby.
3: Chubby.
0: If one of your friends will do it, okay. They wouldn't. I was like, I'll do it. You're too chubby.
3: I just became secretary. I can't blow this.
0: I'm secretary of student council. Get off your knees. Oh, gross. God, you're disgusting.
3: God, get up, kid. Jesus, let him go.
0: I should have thought of back rooms. That's what I'm saying.
4: I think that everybody's been in a setting sort of like that.
0: Yes.
4: And that made this movie so appealing to a lot of people. Like, where is it going to go?
3: Exactly. And that's how it feels. It does a good job of a very eerie feeling.
0: That's right. Tomorrow's movie, you've already said, is Obsession.
3: Yes, and one we've talked about, but I feel like it still deserves to be on the list for sure.
0: I'll take over the review tomorrow.
3: All right.
4: But you've actually seen this one.
0: Exactly.
4: You can't review a movie you've seen.
0: Good point.
5: I give back rooms for bloody knives.
0: That's true. Have you seen it?
3: No.
0: Will you see it?
3: No. You know it's available on a streaming platform that you have.
5: I do. I don't care. I'm not watching it. I refuse.
0: Tomorrow we'll talk Obsession. Now that one.
3: Yes.
0: That's a game changer.
3: Yeah,
0: I'm
3: looking forward to watching that again tonight.
0: Oh, yeah. Oh, can I come over? Come on, come over.
3: I only have one bed.
0: Okay. Let's play Fuse. Red Rachel doesn't get to float today.
3: She's in.
0: She's going to play for you, or Biggie, whoever you want. Survey questions, 2 out of 3. Be a winner. Two guys named Chris Show. 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
21: BB Shea. Not BB Shea. He's out.
20: Red Rachel or Biggie.
21: BB Shea escaped today to go see Geese, his favorite band, in the mountains. He'll be back tomorrow here. Today, we have no floater. Think of steals on your own. Get two out of three. Be a winner if you sweep the board or steal it. Zach gets a choice of either Red Rachel or Biggie. You're the ninth caller. Zach, who you got?
22: Give me Biggie.
21: Biggie is the choice today. All right. He will play against Red Rachel with you. Josh, Red Rachel will be your partner.
22: That'll work.
21: All right. Good luck to all of you. Red Rachel and Biggie are captains for the first round. There's a little bit of the theme today.
3: Okay.
21: All right. And the first question is different. Okay. This is a factual question. It's not a 100 people survey. Woo! I figured you would
3: okay.
21: be. I figured you would be. Rachel, are you ready to shout your name?
4: I'm ready.
21: All right. I'm having trouble hearing you. Better. Yeah, you better turn your microphone.
3: Low there.
4: Yeah. Is it better?
21: Much better.
4: Sorry. Yeah,
21: much
4: I hit better. It.
21: It's all right. Okay.
3: Don't do it again. We don't have these issues when BB Shea's in there.
21: God, right? I am so mad right now. Biggie, are you ready?
3: Yes.
21: All right. Good luck to you. Now, this is not a 100 people survey. These are actual stats from Instacart last year, 2025. Top 9 answers on the board. Most purchased candies for Halloween.
3: Biggie. Reese's Cups.
21: Show us Reese's Peanut Butter Cups. Number one answer is Reese's Peanut Butter Cups. There are 8 to go. Zach, we'll give you the choice. This is from last year's Instacart. They did the research, and these are the most purchased candies to give out on Halloween. Reese's Peanut Butter Cups is number one. There are 8 left, obviously no strikes. Zach, you want to play or pass that?
22: Let's play this one.
21: Playing it. Okay. That means that Josh, you and Red Rachel think of a steal. And Biggie, you and Zach will go back and forth naming these candies. Candies that were most bought to give out to trick-or-treaters on Halloween last year. Reese's number one, peanut butter cups. Zach, what are you saying?
22: M&M's.
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3: All varieties, okay.
21: Yeah. And same with Reese's peanut butter cups. It's okay. Not like the other stuff. M&M's is number two. Biggie.
3: Snickers.
21: Show us Snickers. Number four is Snickers. You've got 1, 2, and 4 gone with no strikes. Zach, candies that were given out most for Halloween last year. 1 is Reese's Peanut Butter Cups. 2, M&M's. 4, Snickers. You have 6 answers left and no strikes. Zach, what do you say?
22: Skittles.
21: Show us Skittles. Number 8 is Skittles. Skittles is 8. So you have Reese's Peanut Butter Cups, M&M's, Snickers, and Skittles. Biggie, what do you say?
3: Starburst.
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3: What?
21: Falling off.
3: I was going to say, I always saw the little two-packs.
4: I don't think those are as popular as they used to be.
21: I think Skittles is now beating Starburst.
4: I agree.
21: They're similar.
3: Wow.
21: Skittles are good.
3: Oh, yeah, Skittles are good, but I mean, well, I still see them, the little two-packs.
21: Oh, I see them. Yeah. I see them, yeah, definitely. And they're made well for Halloween. Okay, boom, first chink in the armor, one strike. Five are left. You have, these are the candies that were given out most for Halloween last year. Reese's Peanut Butter Cups, M&M's, Snickers, Skittles, and there are five left. One strike. Zach, what do you say?
22: Hershey's.
21: Show us. Hershey's. Yes. Hershey's milk chocolate, Hershey's almond, all combined. Okay. Number three is Hershey's. So now you've cleared the top four. Reese's Peanut Butter Cups, M&M's, Hershey's, Snickers. Biggie.
3: Kit Kat.
21: Show us Kit Kat. Number five is Kit Kat. Now we have Reese's Peanut Butter Cups, M&M's, Hershey's milk chocolate, or with almonds, Snickers, Kit Kat, Skittles. Three left. You have one strike only. Zach, can you name another?
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3: Yeah.
21: I don't think that direction, but my kids do love
3: it. Now, that is a gummy that's come on the come up.
21: Are those the ones that are so unbelievably sour?
3: No, that's, you're thinking of Warheads.
4: God. Yeah, no, these aren't that sour.
3: Yeah. Sour Patch Kids, the whole line is, you know, first we're sour, then we're sweet.
21: Okay. The Warheads, my kids love those.
3: Yes. That was when I was a kid, they had those still.
21: They make your whole jaw drop. You ever taste those, Red Rachel?
4: Oh, yeah.
21: Your whole jaw draws up. That's right. Okay. Reese's Peanut Butter Cups, M&M's, Hershey's milk chocolate with almonds, Snickers, Kit Kat, Sour Patch Kids, Skittles. Two left to Biggie. One strike only. Biggie.
3: Milky Way.
21: These are the biggest selling candies for Halloween last year. Milky Way! No. Now you have two left, but two strikes. That means Zach has to come up with one, or Red Rachel and Josh will get a chance to steal. Candies that were bought most from Instacart, this is their survey, last year for Halloween. Reese's Peanut Butter Cups, M&M's, Hershey Milk Chocolate, Snickers, Kit Kat, Sour Patch Kids, Skittles. Two left. Zach, what do you say?
22: Twix.
21: Show us. Twix. Number nine.
3: Damn, good.
21: Is Twix. It comes to you, Biggie. This is for round one. If you can sweep it. Reese's Peanut Butter Cups, M&M's, Hershey's Milk Chocolate, Snickers, Kit Kat, Sour Patch Kids, Skittles, Twix. One left, but two strikes. Biggie.
3: Man, this is tough. I'm torn between a couple.
21: Mm-hmm.
3: They're not as popular anymore. Butterfinger.
21: Show us Butterfinger. No, and that's a strikeout. Red Rachel, fun fact about me. I hate Butterfingers.
4: Really?
21: Isn't that surprising?
4: It doesn't seem like you.
21: I know. No one can believe it. I do. At parties, I say that a lot. I hate Butterfinger.
3: Is that a Butterfinger?
21: No.
4: Because you love peanut butter.
21: Yes, but I don't like that. I don't like that chalky texture. I don't like that. Whatever it is inside there.
4: I mean, I don't love them either. But I mean, I expected to love them.
3: Wow, I don't know what.
21: I didn't like the tone.
3: No,
21: I didn't like the tone.
4: You talk about eating peanut butter every day.
21: I like the tone.
3: It's an oddly insulting tone to it.
21: Natural peanut butter only with an oil that I pour off.
4: All right.
21: All right. Rachel's the captain. There's one that you can get. If you get it, you steal round one here, for they did all the work. Candies that were bought most to give out for Halloween last year. Reese's Peanut Butter Cups, M&M's, Hershey Milk Chocolate, Snickers, Kit Kat, Sour Patch Kids, Skittles, and Twix. One left, and we go to Josh. Josh, what do you suggest to Red Rachel?
22: I got Milk Duds, candy corn, and Almond Joy.
21: Milk Duds, candy corn, Almond Joy. Those are all good suggestions. Rachel, you can go out on your own, or you can go with one of those. What are you thinking?
4: I also put candy corn, but I'm not going to go with it because it's based on real numbers. I'm going to go with Almond Joy.
21: Almond Joy. This is for round one. Show us Almond Joy. I thought that might be that.
4: It better not be candy corn. Yeah.
21: Not candy corn. It's your Haribo gummy bears.
3: Oh, God, yeah.
21: Haribo. You know those?
3: Yeah.
21: Gummy bear. That one. Now, see, that's interesting.
3: That's the best gummy bear.
21: See, now, we've debated, and I always, you know how I'm always was shamed by Chris Damon and never liked to argue with him? He always said that, sour's on the uptick. But you look at this. Top five are still chocolate. I've always believed chocolate outsells sour.
3: Say it now, can't you?
21: Yeah, say it now.
3: You're a man now.
21: I'm a man now. He's not
4: far
21: here.
4: He's far away. He can't hurt you. He
21: can't hurt me. He's not here, is he? Don't let him
3: he
21: in here.
3: He can't hurt you anymore. He
21: can't hurt me anymore. Look at the top five. Reese's Peanut Butter Cups, M&M's, Hershey Milk Chocolate, Snickers, Kit Kat. And then down at the bottom, Twix. Only three sours on the top nine.
3: I'm impressed that Sour Patch Kids, if I was them, I'd be celebrating on being in the top ten.
21: At six?
3: Yeah.
21: Sour Patch Kids, Gummy Bears from Haribo, Skittles. What's your favorite candy on the peanut butter cups?
3: Yeah, I'm going to go Reese's, but then you know me, I am a gummy fan.
21: I like M&M's,
3: those gummy bears, or the Haribo is the best brand.
21: I like all those chocolates. I like, and I do like Almond Joy also. You like Almond Joy, Rachel?
4: No.
21: You know what?
4: I know.
21: Coconut?
4: Yeah, I hate coconut.
21: I love it. I think Almond Joy is outstanding, and I'll take Almond Joy over Mounds any day of the week.
4: Hot take.
21: Thank you. I'll do that all through the month of October. Just
3: wait.
21: Watch for me.
3: We're going to have candy stats out the wazoo.
21: All right. Round one goes to Zach and Biggie after they nearly sweep it. Round two starts with Josh and Zach. They will shout their name when they know the best answer to this. Zach, you ready to shout your name?
22: Yes.
21: Josh, you ready to shout your name?
22: Yes.
21: This one is a 100 people survey. Top eight answers on the board.
3: I'm not good at counting.
21: Our board is not here.
3: Yeah, he's pretty good at that, too.
21: Yeah, he is. Top eight answers on the board. We continue the theme. Name something a lot of people are afraid of.
22: Zach. Josh.
21: Zach, we heard you first. What do you have?
22: Monsters.
21: Show us, Zach. Monsters. Let me look. No, it's not there. Josh, eight answers still there. What do you say?
22: Spiders.
21: Just spiders. Number one answer is spiders. That means, Josh, you can play or pass that.
22: I guess we'll play it.
21: All right, playing it. Zach, you stay on hold this time. You and Biggie think of a response. There's seven left here. No strikes, obviously. Something people are afraid of. Spiders is number one. Red Rachel.
4: The dark.
21: Show us the dark. Number six is the dark. Back to you, Josh. Something people are afraid of. Spiders and the dark are gone. What do you say?
22: Heights.
21: Show us heights. Number two. So we have spiders, heights, and the dark. Red Rachel, something people are afraid of.
4: Snakes.
21: Show us snakes. Just running them down now. One, two, three. Spiders, heights, snakes. The dark is number six. Back to you, Josh. Something people are afraid of.
22: Small spaces.
21: No strikes yet. How about small spaces?
3: Claustrophobic.
21: Oh, yeah. Small spaces. Yeah. Everything to Biggie is a small space.
3: You're telling me. Yeah.
21: You poor man.
3: Try living it.
21: I think of you. Four gone. Now you have one strike. There are four left. Something people are afraid of. Spiders, heights, snakes, the dark. Red Rachel.
4: Clowns.
21: Show us. Clowns. Absolute. Number eight
3: good
21: is clowns.
3: One. Yeah, that's definitely. That's my dark horse pick.
21: Spiders, heights, snakes, the dark, clowns. Three left. Something people are afraid of. Josh.
22: Big crowds.
21: Show us big crowds. Not there. Now we have only three left, but now you have two strikes trying to sweep this category and tie the game. Red Rachel, something people are afraid of.
4: Dogs.
21: Show us dogs. Oh, so now we have a strikeout and a chance for Zach and Biggie to win the game by stealing this category. It's Halloween related. Something people are afraid of. Spiders, heights, snakes, the dark, and clowns. Biggie, there are three left. Can you suggest one to your captain, who is Zach?
3: Flying.
21: Flying.
3: Losing a job. Mm-hmm. I know these aren't Halloween specific, but my fears. Those are two good ones.
21: Flying and losing a job. Zach, you can take one of those or you can go out on your own. If you steal it, you win the game. What do you say?
22: I think I'm going to go with needles.
3: Needles. Ooh, that's a good one.
21: All right. This is for the game. Something people are afraid of. Needles. Oh. Wow. We have a tie. Going to overtime. Number four. Flying.
3: Yeah.
21: Number five. Public speaking.
3: Oh, gosh, yeah.
21: Number seven, death.
3: No.
4: My next answer would have been commitment, but this
21: one's not. Oh, yeah, that's good, too. That's a good one. When's your wedding day?
3: When's that one?
21: No.
4: Scary.
3: And you wrote commitment very large.
21: That one. That's right. Okay, clear the decks. We have another game to play here. Round three. This will decide it. Red Rachel and Biggie, you're the captains. 100 people survey. Top five answers on the board. Shout your name with the best answer. Name something doctors always tell you to do or get more of.
4: Rachel.
21: Rachel.
4: Exercise.
21: Show us exercise. Number two, Biggie.
1: Lose weight.
21: Show us. Lose weight. Do more or get more of. Okay. And so that means that Red Rachel and Josh, you can play or pass that. Four answers left, Josh. You'll have 3 seconds when I come to you. You want to play or pass that? Name something doctors always tell you to do or get more of. Play or pass it, Josh.
22: We'll play it.
21: Playing. Okay. Zach, you and Biggie think of a steal. Steal the number one is out there. Name something doctors always tell you to do or get more of. Number two is exercise. Josh, what do you say?
22: Sleep.
21: Josh, sleep. Number one answer is sleep. Now we have three left. Red Rachel, something doctors tell you to do more of or get more of. What do you say?
4: Fiber.
21: Show us fiber. Four, fiber or vegetables. Fiber or vegetables is number four. There are two left. You have no strikes. Josh, something doctors tell you to do or get more of.
22: Water or fluids.
21: Show us water. Number three is water. So it's sleep, exercise, water, fiber slash vegetables. Red Rachel, for the game.
4: Protein?
21: Show us protein. No. Back over to you, Josh. Something doctors tell you to do or get more of. What do you say? One answer left.
22: Does rest count as sleep?
21: I'd say yes. Yeah. Rest counts as sleep, yeah.
22: Okay. Fresh air.
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2: Wow.
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21: 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Comeback win. 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
5: Yeah, mine pounds just period.
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21: It's not as bad as it seems. Don't worry about it. Coming up here on the Two Guys Named Chris Show, and we'll play again tomorrow about this time. On the way here to the Two Guys Named Chris Show, maybe the most popular place in America opened on this day, 55 years ago. 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
4: 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Clear skies tonight, 59 for the overnight low. 89 for the high tomorrow and mostly sunny. A cool down and rain on the way this weekend. 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
21: It's got an email from Uber P1. Myrtle Beach Doug. Always appreciate his emails. And he says when he worked at the Myrtle Beach Mall. This was a mall he worked at, Things Remembered. He told us he used to have sex a lot at Things Remembered.
3: With his older boss or something. Yeah. Remember, I believe she was cheating on the husband, but he didn't know. She told Myrtle Beach Doug, hey, we're split up.
21: Yeah, but he was cheating. He was not split up. And he was having sex on all the little tchotchke.
3: Yeah, so
4: all the gifts, yeah.
3: If you bought something from Things Remembered Myrtle Beach, there's a good chance that Myrtle Beach Doug's ass was on your grandma's jewelry case.
21: Correct. Well, also, he said, at opening or closing, you had to go through the back hallways to get in or out. And let me tell you something. That was the most terrifying place I have ever been. It's back rooms. You know, it's just like Biggie is saying in his movie review today, back rooms. Even working on Ocean Boulevard, when I was leaving at 1 a.m. with a bag full of thousands of dollars from Things Remembered right after tapping my boss, I can tell you, that was terrifying. That was terrifying. Freaked me out beyond belief. He should have written back rooms. Here are all these ideas we had for back rooms. And finally, this 18-year-old kid writes it, directs it, and he's got all the money now for doing backrooms. And it's a smashing success, for sure. And Biggie gave it 6, if you missed it. Bloody knives.
4: Maybe would have gotten a 7 if there had been somebody, you know, banging their boss.
21: Yeah, maybe.
3: Oh, yeah.
21: And Myrtle Beach Doug should have been in the movie.
3: And now that's back. I bet that's actually another movie.
21: back door.
3: Back door rooms.
21: Right. 64 years ago today, 1962, Johnny Carson on The Tonight Show for the first time.
3: Wow.
21: 62 years ago today. The recording of it has been recorded. They didn't keep them back then. You don't see the very first episode. I think you see like just a 5 seconds of his monologue. He says how scared and nervous he is. Yeah. Other than that, they don't have a lot of those early episodes of The Tonight Show.
3: I guess it just makes me feel old because, of course, I do remember watching.
21: Oh, yeah.
3: Carson as a child at 62. This seems so long.
21: Here are the guests. Mel Brooks. Mel Brooks is still alive, isn't he?
3: Yeah.
21: Wow. That's a good trivia. Who's the only guest from the very first episode of Johnny Carson's Tonight Show that's still alive? Mel Brooks. Tony Bennett, who just recently died a few years ago, Rudy Valley, and Joan Crawford.
0: Holy cow.
21: Great lineup. It's an hour and a half. It's a 90-minute show in New York. Years later, they moved it to L.A. and turned it into a one-hour show. And he said an hour and a half was too long. They had a lot to fill.
3: Yeah.
21: Groucho Marx introduced him, and he came out. And there was everybody else. Mel Brooks, Tony Bennett, Rudy Valley, and Joan Crawford. I don't know if Ed McMahon was part of the
3: probably
21: show.
3: Probably not in the beginning, I'd bet.
21: Maybe not. I guess not, yeah. That was 64 years ago today. Earlier, or later, I should say. 57 years ago today, the Beatles release Abbey Road. Here comes the
3: sun. I do love this album.
21: Here comes the sun, something, come together, were three of the hits on there.
3: If our friend B.B. Shea was here, you know what he'd say. Meh.
21: Overrated.
3: Maybe it's better he's not here for this one.
21: Meh.
3: There are no geese.
21: I mean, they're all right. If you like this kind of thing. This little British dude. What's this caterwauling I'm hearing here on the old Victrola?
4: A little underground band.
21: A little something. 57 years ago today. 2 years later, to the day, little place in Florida opened called Disney World. And you wish Orlando was the spot. That was this date, 1971. Do you know, that's 55 years ago. On the 25th anniversary of the opening, the radio show I was on at the time broadcast live from there for a week. Greatest radio trip I've ever had. They rolled out the red carpet like you would not believe, literally. And we, every night, a bunch of old fat DJs like me. You know what they would do? This was so awesome. As we walked into the four different parks, whether it be Animal Kingdom or, you know, the Magic Kingdom or whatever, they rolled out a red carpet, and as we walked by, they hired probably 1,000 actors to pretend like we were A-list stars and, like, ask for our autographs and stuff. They didn't know us, of course, and we were just walking in, and it was the best feeling I've ever had in my life.
3: I bet the trash piles that night of unwanted autographs were just a mountain outside of the gate.
4: That was so nice of them.
21: It was unbelievable. Disney, they would clear out the park 2 hours early for us DJs. We'd go into the park, had the run of whatever rides we wanted for like 3 hours. Then the next morning, we'd broadcast live from a different park. They had it all set up for us. Amazing. Right? Amazing.
3: And a bunch of coked up DJs.
21: I know.
2: I mean, let's do Space Mountain again, man. Let's do this. This is a great ride. I love it.
21: It's the first time I rode Tower of Terror, and I
3: oh yeah,
21: and we rode it over and over again because there was no line.
3: And I remember we went, and it was the castle. Remember they made it look like a birthday cake?
21: Yeah.
3: And it was so unbelievably cool.
21: Amazing. And that was, so there's probably, you know, 500 DJs, and that was it in the whole park. You talk about a bunch of losers in there, man. Us DJs doing that.
3: I love the story of Disney World because, you know, of course, everyone thought he was crazy because they were like, I bought Swampland.
21: In Florida.
3: What are you going to do?
21: Almost put it in Missouri.
3: Yeah.
21: Very close to that, like near St. Louis on the riverfront. But instead, because he had so much, they can still expand. I mean, they own all that and they can expand. And it's just amazing to me. That trip for us was 30 years ago on their 25th anniversary. Now it's their 55th anniversary.
4: Let's take another trip down there.
21: I'd love to.
4: I've never been.
21: It was amazing. I mean, in the way they...
3: Ain't nobody going to pay for it.
21: No, ain't paying for that now. But boy, that back then they paid for it, and it was fantastic.
3: Hey, we're here for the DJ convention.
21: The what? The what? You should have heard us do it. Hey, everybody, it's the Dave.
3: No, I'm trying to stand up, yeah.
21: I'm from Cedar Rapids.
3: The bad jokes that we're flying.
21: Oh, my God.
2: Give me 2 minutes alone with Jasmine, am I right?
4: That plane ride must have been brutal.
21: Oh, God, the bad jokes, the hair, all of it. Just terrible. And the host of our show proceeded to get drunk one of the nights. And the next morning, he's like, I can't broadcast. So it was just us. It was just us down there broadcasting. 52 years ago today, the first Texas Chainsaw Massacre was released to theaters. That's a big day.
3: Yeah.
21: That's 1974, 52 years ago. That started obviously, a very big franchise.
3: I remember watching it when I was young, and it terrified me.
21: Very scary. Original.
3: And just these, to this day, I see a chainsaw, and I'm like, very scary. Kill me.
21: You ever see the Texas Chainsaw Massacre?
4: I haven't.
21: Years later, they did it with Jessica Biel, a remake.
3: Yeah.
21: And her t-shirt was wet the entire time. So
3: yeah.
21: It was awesome.
4: So that they one wasn't as scary, huh?
3: They don't
21: Who cares?
3: Tell you about yeah.
21: Who cares? It was fantastic.
3: It's amazing what happens to some women, I guess, when they get scared.
21: Yeah.
3: Oh, my t-shirt's soaked. Yeah. Oh, God.
21: Makes sense. 42 years ago today, U2 released The Unforgettable Fire. this song's on. This one you like or dislike?
3: Nah. Okay. I mean, it's just, it's okay.
21: Just like the Beatles. They're okay.
3: Yeah, but you know how I feel about you too. I just.
21: And then, just okay. That's it. Tomorrow, Lisa Lanier joins us for Lawyer Up. Inside several legal cases. Phoebe Shea plays sports trivia. Put up her Shea up. And the whole gang will be here.
3: Maybe.
21: Maybe.
4: Don't say that.
21: Maybe. We'll see. And Biggie will have another movie review.
3: Obsession.
21: That's exciting. Two guys named Chris Show. Rock 92.
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21: It's exciting. Another NFL pick six with Red Rachel and Jeremy Phillips. Jeremy Phillips, who played in the NFL for the Rams and the Falcons and over in NFL Europe, and now, of course, is with Elite Performance Chiropractic in Greensboro, as we've chronicled multiple times. If you have any need for any chiropractic need, Elite Performance is the spot. He's a great chiropractic instructor. He is awful at picking these games. Mm-hmm.
25: I am terrible at picking these games. Do not listen to me, sports betting, but, you know.
21: Well, listen, we were just talking about, I went to bed, I'm a Broncos fan, Sunday Night Football, they play the Rams, I go to bed at 16-0, like, they've lost. They came back and won. The next day I watched the game, I had recorded it, and there was a flag on the Rams every play of the fourth quarter. It was great.
25: It was unbelievable. And the thing about it was, you know, I saw it twice, and I hope this don't become a trend, but I saw it twice. Mm-hmm. I saw it in the Ravens-Dallas game, and I saw it, of course, in the Rams game, where the receiver is grabbing the defensive guy, yep. And it looks so awkward. I guess the refs are just assuming it's pass interference, but it should be offensive pass interference. But
21: mm-hmm. Yep.
25: It was a questionable call there. And then to add insult to injury, the Rams player had actually intercepted the ball on the same play.
21: It was an amazing play.
25: It was
21: incredible. I couldn't believe it. And you're right. You know, they always lean to calling that call on the defense. I hate that. I also, as an NFL player, I'd love to get your take on this. I think the NFL defensive pass interference is way too punitive because they put it at spot of the foul. So you could throw it 50 yards down the field as a 50-yard penalty. In college, it's a 15-yard penalty. I think that would be better.
25: Yeah. I mean, it is absolutely a big play. Yep. And like in a desperation situation,
21: yeah.
25: Throw it up. I mean, you could have a 50, 60-yard gain.
21: And,
25: you know?
21: Yeah, and 9 times out of 10, if they're jockeying back and forth and there's a flag, it's on the defense, which I don't think is fair either.
25: Sure.
21: I hate that.
25: And if you look at it, defensive backs, cornerbacks particularly, they're the most overmatched in comparison to who they're matching up with. I mean, look, some of these guys are 5'10".
21: Yep.
25: They can run like the wind, mm-hmm. but they're going against 6'4". You know,
21: yeah.
25: Megatron back when he played,
21: and of course.
25: DK Metcalf,
21: of course.
25: And stuff like that. I mean, these wide receivers now are huge.
21: They're so good. And, of course, they know where they're going. The defensive back doesn't know where they're going.
25: Exactly.
21: That's a tough job.
25: They're at such a disadvantage.
21: We are through 3 weeks in the NFL season. It's pick 'em time, pick six. And as of right now, Red Rachel is 8 right and 10 wrong. Jeremy, you're 7 right and 11 wrong. She leads by 1 game. And we'll let her go first. Ladies first here. We got a game on Thursday Night Football here. Steelers at Browns. There was another surprising one when the Steelers beat the Bengals last week.
4: Unbelievable.
21: Shocking. Who you got in this one, Red Rachel?
4: I am going to go with Browns on this one because
21: Well,
4: the Steelers like to play their competition. It's exactly what they do. And I think they're going to underestimate the Browns. Browns are doing way better than anybody thought they would be doing. And as we've discussed, Deshaun Watson has nothing to lose. Everybody hates him. His opponents hate him. His teammates hate him. The fans hate him. Everybody hates him, and he has nothing to lose. So he is just putting it all out there on the line, and he's doing way better than expected.
21: They're 2-1. The Rams are 1-2. It's a shocker.
4: That's the league we're in right now.
21: How about you, Jeremy? It's in Cleveland. Steelers at Browns.
25: I think I'm going Steelers here. Yep. I mean, hell, what do I know? but I'm going Steelers here. I think they ran the ball well. You know, Rodgers, it's just like I said last week, you know, he's just that wily old vet, and he seems to be, you know, mm-hmm. he pulled out a win over the weekend, and neither one of us thought he would do it. So I'm going Steelers here.
21: Steelers to get the win mm-hmm. on the road. So you split on the very first game. That game, that's Thursday Night Football.

0: defense was going to be so much better than it was. Their offense is just bad.
1: Sputtering.
0: It's just not, it's not up to par. Mm-hmm. Cowboys offense is strong. It is solid. And I don't think the Texans defense is as good as we thought it was. And I think that the Cowboys win this pretty easy.
1: Okay, really, going into Houston. Now, Houston is desperate. We know this. They have not won yet. They're 0-3, and they were a Super Bowl possibility when the season started. Now, last year, they started the season 0-3 and made the playoffs. Okay, Jeremy, what do you think here? Cowboys at Texans.
2: This is kind of a coin toss here. I think I'm going to go Houston, man. I just, you know, can they go 0-4? Like,
1: I know.
2: You know, I probably set them up for that now that I picked them, but I'm going Houston here. Their pass rush is so good. They're so good, but their offense, I mean, they got to score points, And, you know, Stroud's just not getting it done, but I'm, of course, not sold on the Cowboys offensively or defensively either way. So I'm going Houston just for the sheer fact that they have got to get off the snide and win a ball game.
1: Splitting again down in the Lone Star State, mm-hmm. Cowboys and Texans. Now, listen, you talk about two teams. We already talked about the Rams. How about the Eagles laying an egg on Monday Night Football? Now they're playing each other in Philadelphia Sunday at 1. Rams at Eagles. Red Rachel, who you got?
0: I think this one could be a toss-up. Eagles definitely had a bad game. I think they struggled with turnovers, which, you know.
1: Well, and coaching. You know, that coach, I'll ask you about this too, Jeremy. You're an NFLer. That Sirianni gets a lot of flack. Now, I look at his record. He's been to a couple of Super Bowls. He's won one. But he really got out-coached on Monday night. Don't you think, Jeremy?
2: Oh, yes. I mean, Case Keenum, I mean, he's no slouch. But let's be honest, he hadn't started a game in, I think they said, over 1,000 days. You know, it's pretty crazy. It was a great story, though. He's an awesome guy. But the question mark is there. It's hard to question a coach that's taken a team to a couple of Super Bowls and won one. Mm-hmm. They are under a new offensive coordinator this year. They fired their offensive coordinator from last year. But the main complaint I had about the previous offensive coordinator is they didn't seem to use Saquon enough.
1: Right.
2: And it seems like this second coordinator is doing the same thing.
1: Yeah.
2: Mm-hmm. I mean, it's like, where is Saquon Barkley at? You know, he's just a great player and everything. So, bad loss for them, particularly going against a team with their second string quarterback going
1: terrible.
2: But I still like my Rams in this game.
1: All right,
2: my Rams going across to win in Philly.
1: Across the country. I don't think we got your pick, Rachel. I'm sorry, I interrupted.
0: No, you interrupted me.
1: I did. I'm sorry.
0: Well, what do I know?
1: Yeah. You're winning. You're winning.
0: I know. I think the Rams. I mean, they had that really embarrassing first game of the season. But, you know, there were other factors there. I think they mostly recovered from that, even if their record doesn't reflect it. It's still a strong team. The Eagles, on the other hand, they seem like they need to get it together.
1: Yeah. It's in Philadelphia, both of you going with the Rams there. But you're right. The Rams, I think they got to get it together here eventually. We're halfway done. You split on two of the three games in the pick six here with Red Rachel and Jeremy Phillips. We go to Cincinnati, the Bengals, as Rachel would say, hosting the Jaguars Sunday at 1:00. Rachel, this is a good game. Jaguars look great. Bengals did look great until last week. What do you think, Rachel?
0: I have to go with the Jags because I refuse to say the other team's name now. Cincinnati just lost to the Steelers, and I think the Jaguars are a much better team. They look good, solid offense. And I think it's a battle of the quarterbacks here. I think Trevor Lawrence doesn't get enough credit. I think he's up there with the rest of the elite.
1: Yeah.
0: He maybe hasn't had the support around him. But I think this will be a really good game, and I'm going with the Jags.
1: He's tough, and this is the second year for that head coach. They seem to gel well together. She can't. Unfortunately, her fiance made fun of her for the Southern way she says Bengals, so she's picking against them. Jeremy, who you got in this game?
2: Well, I'm going with the Bengals.
1: Okay.
2: You know, I'm going with the Bengals. I do think it's going to be a battle of the quarterbacks, as Red Rachel said. I think Burrow has more weapons offensively with Higgins and Jamar Chase. Mm-hmm. And right now, the Jaguars have given up some points, even though they're playing well on offense. So I like, I guess, the Bengals defense better than I like the Jaguars defense.
1: Well, the Bengals defense has really improved. As we mentioned last week, since last year, they are a different-looking unit. You are taking the Bengals at home. So you've split now in three of the first four games. Now we go to the 4 o'clockers, 4:25 to be exact, on Sunday afternoon. Battle of the Undefeateds. Who would have thought? Chiefs, maybe. Raiders, never.
0: Mm-mm.
1: In Las Vegas. Red Rachel, who you got?
0: Yeah, as you said, two of the last three undefeated teams in the AFC. The Chiefs look like they're back to how they were season before last.
1: Unfortunately.
0: Unfortunately. Yes. But then the Raiders, like you said, it kind of came out of nowhere.

0: surprisingly strong. And it comes down to me. It's very personal.
1: Mm-hmm.
0: And the Raiders are playing at home, so I don't know why, but I'm going to pick the Raiders.
1: You're taking the Raiders? I'm surprised now. They're underdogs at home. You know, their home field advantage is not very good, though, because a lot of teams, a lot of people travel to Vegas for a little vacation, so the road team usually has half the fans there. An opening here for you, Jeremy. Chiefs at Raiders. She's going with the Raiders. Do you believe in them?
2: Yeah, well, I mean, it would be just like Kirk Cousins to pull this out.
1: Yeah.
2: But I'm going smart money says Chiefs, so I got to go with that.
1: Yeah.
2: But I'm going Chiefs here. It would not surprise me, though, if Kirk Cousins, I mean, he plays just good football, and, you know, they've paid him well over the years to do so. But, you know, he kind of got a raw deal in Atlanta. Now he's with Las Vegas. So, and they're playing well. They're 3-0, you know. I mean, Houston would trade spots with them right now, I'm sure. So
1: no question.
2: Yeah, so I'm taking Chiefs here. I think the Chiefs kind of, between them and the Broncos, they kind of run that division still.
1: Yeah, it's well, and we haven't gotten to the, we're not going to get to the Chargers really, but they've fallen off a cliff, so you're probably right about that division. Speaking of the Broncos, surely when we get to you, Jeremy, you're not picking against them again, but they're at San Francisco Sunday at 4:25, and boy, the Niners look good. Don't break my heart, Red Rachel. Who you got here?
0: I think it's going to be a great game.
1: Mm-hmm.
0: I am not doing this for you. I'm going with the Broncos.
1: No.
0: I will justify it. I'm impressed by both. And, you know, we talk about all these great quarterbacks. We talk about Patrick Mahomes, Josh Allen, you know, even Trevor Lawrence and Joe Burrow. Why do we not talk that much about Brock Purdy and Bo Nix?
1: They're both great.
0: They're both
1: Purdy
0: great.
1: Is like an MVP candidate now. He looks so good. Yeah.
0: Yeah. And, you know, when I compare their schedules, they both played the Rams. Mm-hmm. But I think the Broncos in general, even though they have a loss, they've had the harder opponents so
1: they've
0: far.
1: They've had a tough
0: time. Yeah, and they're doing well despite those difficult games. 49ers also look good, but I'm going to give the edge to the Broncos. They've looked incredible.
1: The problem with the Broncos is they start so slowly. They have to come back, and of course that's a hard way to get it done. Jeremy, Broncos at 49ers. Don't go against the Broncos here. What do you think?
2: I'm actually going to San Fran. San Fran is probably, as bad as I hate to say it, because they're a division opponent.
1: Yep.
2: With my Rams, but they're probably just watching football, they're probably the most even keel. Like, they're great on offense and they're great on defense. They're pretty just solid.
1: Well coached.
2: I wouldn't say they're exceptional on either side. Now, they are well coached, Shanahan out there and stuff like that. Brock Purdy has turned into that quarterback where when he first got into the league, he was one of those quarterbacks that you hand the football to and say, hey, don't go lose it for me.
1: Right.
2: Mm-hmm. Now he's transitioned to that quarterback where you hand the ball to him and say, go win it for me.
1: Yeah.
2: You know, and that's been a great transition for him. And he's playing well, and they're playing well defensively with Warner out there at linebacker and stuff. So they're just solid on both fronts, and I just think – with them being a little bit better offensively than the Broncos, even though the Broncos' defense is great, you know, I think San Fran pulls this out.
1: Yeah, and at home. The only thing with San Francisco is as the season goes on, will they get injuries? You know,
2: they're so prone to injuries.
1: They are.
2: Yeah.
1: They really are.
2: Mm-hmm.
1: Boy, you guys made it really fun this week. Now, you both like the Rams in Philadelphia. Other than that, Red Rachel takes the Browns, the Cowboys, the Jags, the Raiders, and the Broncos. Meanwhile, Jeremy takes the Steelers, the Texans, the Bengals, the Chiefs, and the 49ers. So, boy, we could have some major movement here by this time next week. I'm looking forward to this.
2: Yeah, I got to have a good week, man. like, y'all going to put me on country music radio. For
1: this Don't say that.
2: I got to have a better week, man. This is terrible.
1: That's Jeremy Phillips, the former NFL player, epchiropractic.com for elite performance chiropractic here in Greensboro. Terrific as always, Jeremy. Good luck to you this week, and we'll talk to you next week here on the Pick 6 on Rock 92.
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6: Victims have happened. It's very difficult. It's very traumatic.
7: Lisa Lanier, president of Lanier Law Group.
6: I think sexual abuse is an epidemic in our country. 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
1: Welcome back to the Two Guys Named Chris show. The game is Put Up or Shut Up, rock and roll trivia. Chance for you to be a winner and take $42 right out of Chris Dim's pocket. Trey will try to do that today and on a Throwback Thursday edition of this game, meaning we go back to the Billboard Hot 100 chart from many years ago and ask you a question about each of the top 10 songs from 10 down to 1. Hello, Trey. How are you?
16: I'm good. Thanks for having me.
1: Absolutely.
17: Trey, good luck, sir.
1: Thank you for listening and being part of this show today. We put 2 minutes on the clock for you, and we'll give you the 10 questions from way on yonder back when. Biggie is saying this is an older game.
18: Oh, yes.
1: And a tougher game, I believe. So we'll ask you every question, one about each of the top 10 from a Billboard Hot 100 chart from long ago. Start the clock after I complete the first question. Then Chris Dim comes back in, gets the same 10, and whoever gets more right is the winner. Takes that money, $42. If you tie him, you get half of it, $21. Trey, are you ready?
16: I'm ready.
1: That's 2 minutes on the clock. Here we go. The number 10 song on November 12th, 1966 is by James and Bobby Purify. They thought it up while at a barbecue restaurant across the street from the studio and couldn't believe it became a hit. Use a P word to finish the title of the song. I'm your blank.
16: Puppet.
1: Yes. The number 8 song has a color in its title and the personification of all things that are evil. What's the title of the song?
16: Pass that.
1: The Bobby Darin song at number 8 is about a man asking a woman if she would still love him if he had a simple job. What job?
16: Carpenter.
1: Yes. Kim Wilde says of the song at number 7 this week, I never heard officially if Diana Ross liked our version or not, but the writers liked it. The Supremes version of the song is at number 7 this week. What is it?
16: You Keep Me Hanging On?
1: Yes. Jeff Stevens of the new Vaudeville Band was inspired to write this week's number 6 song, Winchester Cathedral, when he saw a picture of the Winchester Cathedral on a magazine cover, a menu, or a calendar.
16: Calendar.
1: Yes. Is the Herman Hermit song at number 5 called Brandy, Candy, or Dandy?
16: Dandy.
1: Yes. Brian Wilson says he wrote the music for the two-word Beach Boys song at number 4 while high on LSD, and that the whole song is basically the embodiment of a spectacular acid trip. What's the song?
16: Good Vibrations.
1: Yes. The number 3 song this week has a number higher than 50 in its title. The anonymous lead singer of the Mysterians wrote the song and says the number has a deep philosophical meaning, but never shared exactly what that meaning is. What's the number in the song?
16: 96.
1: Yes. The number 2 song is about a soldier seeing his girlfriend one last time before he's shipped off to war. The city in its title is often thought to be near an army base in Tennessee. What's the number 2 song?
16: Last Train to Clarksville.
1: Yes. The number 1 song, November 12, 1966, is the only number 1 hit ever for Johnny Rivers. What's the song?
16: Poor Side of Town.
1: Yes. The number 8 song has a color in its title and the personification of all things that are evil. What's the song? Out of time, 9.
18: That is...
1: Oh, my God.
18: That might be...
1: the best performance of all.
18: That might be the most efficient...
1: I'm telling you.
18: ...played game ever.
1: I'm telling you, that was something to be a part of.
18: I mean,
1: right,
18: I've never had... We have had, let me say this, we have had some unbelievable players for the year.
1: Yeah.
18: Years. But that...
1: That was...
18: There was no Himen, no Han, no...
1: Buzzsaw.
18: Look how much time he had left to go back.
1: He had 15 seconds to think about that one. He didn't get it.
18: Holy cow.
1: But he got 9 out of 10 on a tough game. You said that's a tough game. It is.
18: Yeah.
1: Wow. Wow. Let's get into this now. You know, we've had a few great players through the years. Rodney, our statistician, Edwin.
18: Yeah.
1: Add Trey to the list. 9.
18: Fudge.
1: Look at
18: and 9. I mean, not even a struggling 9.
1: He went through these so efficiently. That was Biggie's word. He really just ripped them apart. He skipped one. He did not get it. It's the one he didn't get, but he had many seconds left to think about.
17: You're kidding.
18: Wow. I would say it's probably the most efficient game ever played that I've heard.
17: Efficient game.
1: I kept thinking, don't screw up a question, because, I mean, he was just like, bam, bam, bam, bam. I mean, that was something to hear right there. Now, Biggie.
18: I don't even know where to begin.
1: Dang. What are you thinking here?
17: Loss, win, or tie.
1: Loss, win, or tie. Right. It's going to be, what are we going to do here?
18: I am going to say that he is going to have a 9.
1: You think it's going to be a tie?
18: I think it's going to be a tie.
1: Mm-hmm. Do you think they'll miss the same question?
18: Very possibly.
1: Okay. Okay.
17: Oh, boy.
1: I don't want to mess you up. I want to make sure I get these questions right. You know, as a quiz master, I feel
17: a lot of pressure on you.
1: There's pressure here. It's a quiz master. Exactly. That was phenomenal. Trey did such an amazing job. Got 9. Let's see what happens here. It's a throwback Thursday. We go back, way on back, and we begin. The number 10 song on November 12th, 1966, is by James and Bobby Purify. They thought it up while at a barbecue restaurant across from the studio and couldn't believe it became a hit. Mm. Use a P word to finish the title of the song. I'm your blank.
17: Puppet.
1: Yes. The number 9 song has a color in its title and the personification of all things that are evil. What's the song?
17: Ooh. Devil with a Blue Dress?
1: Yes. The Bobby Darin song at number 8 is about a man asking a woman if she would still love him even if he had a simple job. What job?
17: Bobby Darin?
1: Mm-hmm.
17: Carpenter.
1: Yes. Kim Wilde says of the song at number 7 this week, I never heard officially if Diana Ross liked our version of it or not, but the writers liked it. The Supremes version of the song is at number 7 this week. What is it?
17: What did she sing? You Keep Me Hanging On.
1: Yes. Jeff Stevens of the new Vaudeville band was inspired to write this week's number 6 song, Winchester Cathedral, when he saw a picture of the Winchester Cathedral on a magazine cover, a menu, or a calendar.
17: I'm going to say a calendar.
1: Yes. Is the Herman Hermits song at number 5 called Brandy, Candy, or Dandy?
17: That was Dandy.
1: Yes. Brian Wilson says he wrote the music for the two-word Beach Boys song at number 4 while high on LSD, and the whole song is basically the embodiment of a spectacular acid trip. What is it?
17: Good Vibrations.
1: Yes. The number 3 song this week has a number higher than 50 in its title. The anonymous lead singer of The Mysterians wrote the song and says the number has a deep philosophical meaning, but never shared exactly what the meaning is. What's the number in the song?
17: 96.
1: Yes. The number 2 song is about a soldier seeing his girlfriend one last time before he's shipped off to war. The city in the title is often thought to be near an army base in Tennessee. What's the title of the song?
17: Last Train to Clarksville?
1: Yes. The number 1 song, November 12, 1966, is the only number 1 hit ever for Johnny Rivers. What is it?
17: Johnny Rivers. Golly, he had so many songs.
1: 10 seconds.
17: Johnny Rivers. Golly, I'm blanking.
1: 5 seconds.
17: Secret Agent Man.
18: No.
1: Oh. Have a tie. It's 9-9, but you did not miss the same questions. He got that one.
18: Wow, I thought you'd get that last one.
1: Well, he got the one that Trey missed. Yeah. Daggone darn, that was a game now. That was a great game. Trey, 9-9. What a fantastic game you played, Trey.
19: Thank you. I'll take it. He is still the best.
17: I don't know, my friend.
18: That's
1: phenomenal.
17: Yeah. Those are not easy.
1: I agree. Those are some
17: obscure songs.
1: No. Wow. And you just, as Biggie said, just mowed them down. He had like 20 seconds to go back and try to get the one he did not. He did not get Devil with the Blue Dress. That was the only one he missed.
17: Oof.
1: Nicely played, Trey. And you get $21 for your trouble. Well done, sir.
19: Thank you. This is the very best thing on the radio. Tune in every day and love what y'all put together.
1: Look at this guy. Thank you so much.
17: Thanks, sir.
1: Thank you, Trey. That is really nice of you to say. That makes me feel good. And 9-9 is the final. Biggie's got your information coming there. Let's go through them here. But between you both, you got them all. I'm yours to have and to hold. Darling, you got full control of your puppet. I'm your puppet. Number 10, November 12th, 1966. James and Bobby Purify. They have other hits, or is this the only one? I don't know those names.
17: Maybe one other, but this is the biggest by far.
1: This is the one that Trey missed. The song at number 9 has a color in its title and the personification of all things evil.
17: I got it.
1: Yeah, you thought about it for a minute, then did get it. No.
17: That's challenging.
1: Yeah. That's when I looked up, I Googled devil. I hated to do that.
17: Imagine your search history forever.
1: Right. And it said the personification of all things evil.
18: What was your picture next to it?
17: his Wikipedia
1: who did this?
17: Page.
1: You could do that. The Bobby Darin song at number 8 is about a man asking a woman if she would still love him if he had a simple job. What's the simple job? It's carpenter, and the song is...
20: If I were a carpenter...
1: If I were a carpenter...
20: And you were a lady...
1: You like it.
20: Would you marry me anyway? Would you have my baby?
17: There's an old episode of the Wonder Years show that plays a very important part.
1: I remember it. That's a great episode.
17: Kevin and your friend's an older couple.
1: That's right. Oh, my God.
17: They're sort of star-crossed lovers.
1: Yeah. Following behind. I need to go back and rewatch that show. It's so good.
17: You know, that was a good show.
1: That's a great show. Kim Wilde says of the song at number 7 this week, I never officially heard if Diana Ross liked our version or not, but the writers seem to like it. You keep me hanging on. This is the Supremes version.
17: Damn right.
1: By the way, Kim Wilde said... she heard through the grapevine, third hand, that Diana Ross thought it was trash, her version of it. But she never heard it officially. Mm-hmm. Never said it out loud. Jeff Stevens of the new Vaudeville band was inspired to write this week's number 6 song, Winchester Cathedral, when he saw a picture of the actual Winchester Cathedral, on his calendar. You're bringing
17: me down. I can't tell you how much we love this song in the Dem household.
1: Got a real sound to it, doesn't it?
17: Oh, yeah.

0: every note I know.
1: Right. Oh, yeah. Absolutely. Is the Herman's Hermit song at number 5 called Brandy, Candy, or Dandy? That's Dandy.
2: Dandy, Dandy, where you gonna go now? Who you gonna run to?
1: I don't think I know this.
3: No, but I'm definitely changing my ringtone for when you do call.
0: Dandy?
1: Dandy.
2: Can't resist your smile.
1: Brian Wilson says he wrote the music for the two-word Beach Boys song at number 4 while high on LSD. And in fact, the whole song is basically the embodiment of a good acid trip.

0: us. He made up the word. I read more about excitation, even though it's not really a word. Ah. He needed like a couple in it.
1: Was it the right amount of syllables?
0: Yeah. It's a great song. The number three song this week has the number higher than 50 in its title. The anonymous lead singer of the Mysterians wrote the song and says the number has a deep philosophical meaning, but he never revealed exactly what that was. The song is called 96 Tears. Too many teardrops. Never revealed who the singer is. It's got a question mark. You know?
1: That's what they call it, question mark.
0: Yeah, question mark and the Mysterians. Too many teardrops for one heart. I like this song.
1: It's catchy.
0: It is. You're way on top. Good get here. Both of you. The number two song is about a soldier seeing his girlfriend one last time before he's shipped off to war. The city in the title of the song is often thought to be near an army base in Tennessee. Last train to Clarksville. By the way, the Monkees say that's not accurate. They just wrote it.
1: They didn't write it.
0: They didn't. Well, the song. Yeah. Whoever wrote the song used to go through Clarksdale, New Mexico, and they changed it to Clarksville. But just to put a city in there. And the only one Chris Dim missed to tie the game. The number one song, November 12, 1966, is the only number one hit ever for Johnny Rivers. It is called Poor Side of Town. So welcome back, baby. And Trey got that right. Poor Side of
2: Town. I mean, he didn't even flinch on that.
0: What a game.
1: Masterpiece.
0: What a game, man. That's a great
1: game for Trey.
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0: Welcome back to the Two Guys Named Chris show on Rock 92. This is our third week now of doing our NFL Pick 6 segment with Jeremy Phillips, who's been great, from Elite Performance Chiropractic in Greensboro. Jeremy played for the Rams and the Falcons in the NFL. Now, he's a good football player. He's a great chiropractic. Elite Chiropractic is the place to go in Greensboro. I mean, from world-class athletes to just anybody to get treatment that you need. His picking in this has been under 500.
18: I promise I'm a way better chiropractor than a sports better.
19: Well, thank God.
0: Well, we're just saying this ain't easy stuff. This is why Vegas makes money, as you know.
18: Yep, that's right. That is right.
0: So for the year, this is our third week now in the NFL season. Red Rachel is for the season 5-7, as is Jeremy Phillips. Both of you subpar, below 500, but a new week here. Let's start. Let's go ladies first and get right into it. All these games are Sunday games. We're not doing the Thursday nighter. One of them is the night game on Sunday, but let's start at 1 o'clock. Patriots at Jaguars. Here are a couple of 1-1 teams, Rachel. What are you thinking?
19: Yeah, I'm going to give the slight edge to the Jags here. They're playing in Jacksonville, I believe. And, you know, I'm just not sold on the Patriots. You know, they had a big win, but it was against the Steelers.
0: Yeah.
19: And the Steelers are not looking good. They had a hard time beating the Falcons. I don't think you can count that as a big win. Jaguars are good. I think they have a pretty solid offense. And because they're Jacksonville, I got to give them the edge.
0: Lost last week at Denver in a game the Broncos had to have. What are you thinking here about the Patriots and Jaguars, Jeremy?
18: I agree. I'm going Jaguars here. I think their offense is clicking. Trevor Lawrence is as advertised. He's definitely starting to play like he was the number one pick of the draft several years ago. Their defense is good enough. They gave the Broncos all they wanted. And I'm going to tell you what, playing at Mile High is not an easy place to play.
0: I was going to ask. That's a real deal.
18: That crowd is crazy there. I've been to several games there. I actually went to the Super Bowl in when the Panthers lost to the Broncos, and that place was all Broncos fans.
0: Yeah.
18: I mean, they travel well. Those fans are crazy. So for them to bring it down to the end with the Broncos in Denver, I thought spoke volumes. So they're back in Duval, in Jacksonville. So I think they come out there with a win. I'm not sold on the Pats. I wasn't sold on the Pats last year. They had the easiest road to the Super Bowl of all time.
0: Yeah.
18: and so I just wasn't sold on them last year. So I think it's kind of fool's gold again this year.
0: Yeah, and Trevor Lawrence, he's looking really good.
19: He
0: You're
19: does
0: right
19: look
0: about
19: good.
0: That. Let's go to the next game. This AFC also, the Texans. Boy, 0-2. I don't know. The Texan fans may be concerned. At Indianapolis to take on the Colts. It's also a 1 o'clock game on Sunday. Rachel, who you got?
19: I'm going against my better judgment. I'm giving the Texans one more chance.
0: Okay.
19: And if they don't win, I swear I won't pick them again. I still believe in their defense. It's always what offense is going to show up. The Colts haven't performed as well as I thought they would. And because the Texans still do have that defense, I think they could stop them. I don't know if it'll be a high-scoring game, but I'm going to give it to the Texans one more time.
0: Well, you're right about C.J. Stroud, so up and down. Jeremy, can the Texans go on the road? They've got to be desperate for a win now.
18: Yes, they are desperate for a win. That defense is phenomenal. I'm going Texans here as well. I think they get off the snide this weekend, get their first win of the year here.
0: Okay. In Indianapolis. And I agree with you. I think they're going to be all right. And I like their coach. I think he does a really nice job in that defense. Outstanding.
19: Mm-hmm.
0: Into game three here. We have NFL six-pack here brought to you by Elite Performance Chiropractic in Greensboro. Jeremy Phillips is on picking against Red Rachel. Rachel, we're in the AFC. You already talked about them. The Steelers are hosting the Bengals. Game's in Pittsburgh. Sunday at 1. Bengals are undefeated. Who you got?
19: Bengals. Next question. I mean, seriously, the Steelers have got to get their quarterback situation under control. Aaron Rodgers, I love Aaron Rodgers. I don't want to talk bad about Aaron Rodgers, but he's looking very old. He's looking like he's afraid to get hit. He probably is afraid to get hit. And the Bengals look really, really good.
0: I'll tell you, Jeremy, when I saw Aaron Rodgers get crunched last week in that game against the Patriots, he looked like my grandmother.
19: Mm-hmm.
0: I mean,
19: America cringed.
0: He is. What do you think on this one, Jeremy?
18: You know, I being a fan of Aaron Rodgers, it pains me to say this, but you know, the fan of Aaron Rodgers wants me to think, like, if you look back at history of his career, like, he's always started out slow.
0: Mm-hmm.
18: Like, he had the famous quote one time when they were, like, 0-3. He was like, relax,
0: yep.
18: R-E-L-A, you know.
0: Yep.
18: You know, he, yep. you know, and they ended up making the playoffs or whatever. But But the Bengals, to me, like, Joe Burrow is my favorite quarterback in the NFL currently. I love watching him play. I've loved him since LSU.
0: Yeah.
18: So I've watched a lot of the Bengals this year, and as a unit, their defense may be the most improved individual unit in the NFL.
0: Yeah.
18: Like, their defense has been their Achilles heel outside of Burrow's health, has been their Achilles heel the last several years. And I think with the pickup of Dexter Lawrence from the Giants and everything like that, I think the Bengals are the team to beat in that division. So I'm taking Bengals all the way over the Steelers mm-hmm. this week.
0: Boy, you're right. They look different on defense this year. They have really mm-hmm. improved. That's a big deal. As long as Burrow stays healthy, you're right. He's phenomenal. But you're probably right about that. Well, no differences here in the first three games. Maybe we'll get a split here as we go to the 4 o'clock games on Sunday in Tampa. Vikings, they're undefeated. Mm-hmm. At Buccaneers, they're winless. Desperate for a win. Red Rachel, who you got?
19: I am going with the Vikings on this one. Mm-hmm. I mean, Bucks, I believe, just lost to the Browns. Is that
0: they
19: right?
0: did.
19: In the rain?
0: They did.
19: That's not a good look. I stand by Justin Jefferson is the man. I think Kyler Murray's back this week.
0: He is. He's playing. Yeah.
19: I don't think that even matters, though. I think the Vikings all together have a pretty solid team put together because it didn't matter when he was out. Mm-hmm. You know.
0: Well, their coach is considered like the quarterback whisperer, and so far they beat the Bears in Chicago. And
19: embarrassingly,
0: they beat them like 9-3. Jeremy, though, the Tampa Bay's got to be desperate for a win here. They've looked pretty bad these first couple of weeks. What are you thinking?
18: Yeah, they have. And I was in Florida over the weekend, and even though I was more towards Jacksonville, there was quite a few Tampa fans around during the games and stuff. I was in St. Augustine watching the games, and you know, Tampa, they're wanting to fire everybody down there. You know, it's funny. You know, so I think the Vikings. You know, everybody's talking about, you know, Kyler Murray and Justin Jefferson, whatever. I mean, Chicago scored 59 the week before. And then they get held to 9 by the Vikings. So something's going on right with the Vikings defense mm-hmm. as well.
0: Oh, big time.
19: Absolutely.
18: But Kyler Murray's clear concussion protocol, I think, like I said on the previous time we were on, I think he can make enough plays with his speed. I think he's still athletic enough and young enough and stuff like that. So I look for the Vikings to come out with the win here in Tampa this weekend as well.
0: That'd be desperation time then for Tampa. They'd be 0-3, and that.
18: Oh, you know, my gosh! They were fit to be tied down there this weekend.
0: Oh yeah, so they'd be reeling. Yeah. And they just paid Baker Mayfield a bunch of money too, and they'd be 0-3 if that happened. Well, still no splits. Now we go to the 4 o'clock game, 4:25 in Dallas on Sunday. Ravens off a loss. Mm-hmm. Cowboys off a win in Dallas. Red Rachel, your thoughts?
19: I don't know
18: now,
19: why.
18: Is this game in Rio?
0: Oh, I'm glad you said that. I meant to say that. That's exactly right. The Ravens-Cowboys game is not in Dallas. It's in Rio in Brazil. So that may change your thinking. I'm glad you said that. I forgot about that. Game is overseas. I hate all these overseas games, especially early mm-hmm. in the season, but they do it. So they're down in Brazil. Ravens, Cowboys. What do you think?
19: Okay. I don't know why I'm always so reluctant. At least this season, I'm reluctant to pick the Ravens, but I am going to pick the Ravens anyway. Mm-hmm. The reason is the Cowboys defense is just not there. I don't think they have the power to stop the Ravens offense. Mm-hmm. I have Derrick Henry on my fantasy team. He did well last week.
0: Ageless.
19: Yeah.
0: Ageless.
19: And because I thought they would be slowing down. I said that at the beginning of the season that I thought that they would be showing some signs of slowing down, but they're really not. And the Cowboys' offense is solid, but their defense can't seem to keep up.
0: Jeremy, is Derrick Henry coming to elite performance because he just feels like he never ages and he's constantly running over people? He's like your age and my age. He's unbelievable.
18: I wish I could take credit for that because, man, I'd slap my endorsement on him in a second. He is fantastic.
0: Yeah.
18: I am also going with the Ravens here, and I'll tell you why. Mm-hmm. Having played internationally, played in NFL Europe and stuff like that, these fields are different. Mm-hmm. It's natural grass, and the fields are different. The grass is usually thicker. The soil is more conducive for soccer and not football. So if you got a good running game, I think it plays well. It bodes better for you playing internationally.
0: Fantastic insight. So, listen to that.
18: Yeah, so mm-hmm. I think the Ravens, not only with Derrick Henry, because Derrick Henry, we know he can run the football, but I think Lamar's ability to be a true dual threat quarterback and maybe run and make some plays, I think that's all the difference here as well as what Rachel said. Dallas's defense, even though they seem to have the personnel on paper, they're just not playing well together yet.
0: Yeah, they made a lot of changes, and it hasn't looked any better.
19: Mm-mm.
18: And then, you know, as much as I love it, because I can't stand the Cowboys, they always, for a marquee game, international game, primetime game, they always seem to fall short. So I'm betting on that as well. I'm going Ravens all the way.
0: You're right. Everybody's picking the same so far. So can we get a split on Sunday night? Keep in mind, I'm a huge Broncos fan, and you just said how hard it is to play there. Rachel, they're hosting the Rams, but the Rams look real good this past Sunday. Who wins in Denver Sunday night?
19: I think this might be where we go our separate ways, and I'm not just saying this because I don't want Chris Kelly to be mad at me. I'm picking the Broncos.
0: Whoa.
19: Yeah. The Rams in their first game left a sour taste in my mouth.
0: Mm-hmm.
19: I don't know why I still believe in the Broncos. I still believe in Bo Nix. I believe in their defense. I think like I said, the Rams, they're typically consistent, but that first game tells me there are weak spots.
0: Yeah.
19: And I mean, I guess it could also depend on their environment. And since they're not playing, you know, they're playing
0: in Denver.
19: In Denver, I think that could tweak them a little bit.
0: Well, and dealing with some injuries too. You know, Myles Garrett's out. Mm-hmm. Limited snap count for Aaron Donald on defense, and then Puka Nacua didn't play last week. So, all that being said, Jeremy, Rams at Broncos.
18: I'm going Rams, baby. I'm not going to pick against Stafford. I'm not going to pick against Aaron Donald. I think they righted the ship. I think we can. You know, I mean, Australia's a lot further ways to travel than Denver.
0: Yep.
19: So, you're right. So,
18: and, you know, looking back at that travel, like, what did they even try to do that for? Like, yep. Ego? Like, yep. Did they think they were going to get extra points by beating?
0: That was so dumb. The way they did that was so dumb.
18: Yeah, I don't understand it, but well, they got over that. They seemed to right the ship. Devontae Adams was phenomenal, lights out. On Monday night. So I'm going Rams still, you know, riding that highway for Monday night, and I think they'll handle Denver no problem.
0: Boy, they looked good on Monday. They did. Jackson Dart out, I still think they win that game if he's in there, and because they rolled it pretty well. So to go back over, everybody's picking the Jags, the Texans, the Bengals, the Vikings, and the Ravens, that Ravens game against the Cowboys in Brazil. But in Denver, you split. I like where you're thinking, Red Rachel. She's going with the Broncos at home, but Jeremy takes the Rams on the road. So somebody will be ahead next week by one game. We know that. Meanwhile, Elite Performance Chiropractic. Hey, do you have a website, Jeremy? You should say your website on here.
18: Yes, sir. You can find us at epchiropractic.com. epchiropractic.com.
0: Wonderful. I'm glad you said that. Look forward to tracing these games this week and talk to you again in 1 week, Jeremy. Thank you so much for your time.
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0: I'm so glad Biggie's here for this. Not for the reason you think. 15 years ago, we were talking about the Colonel's secret recipe for 11 herbs and spices when it comes to Kentucky Fried Chicken, KFC. And that, I guess they travel with it like the nuclear football, you know, it's handcuffed to somebody's hand.
6: Yeah, they moved it, what?
0: They moved it.
6: 15, 20 years ago from one vault to another.
7: Correct. Exactly. It's in a vault.
0: And while it was being moved, it was handcuffed to somebody because no one can get that recipe. No one. Biggie thinks the reason is that the Colonel wrote it himself in his own handwriting.
6: In his original handwriting.
0: And used some racial words we don't use anymore.
6: That have fallen out of favor.
7: Yes.
0: It's more about the chef than it was about the chicken.
7: Yes.
0: Okay. Well, now a man claiming to be the great, great, great nephew of Colonel Sanders is upset because they've blocked him from commenting on the Colonel and on KFC, and he's threatening to expose the recipe. Here he is in his own words.
8: Kentucky Fried Chicken has blocked me on social media. For those who are new, I'm Colonel Sanders' great-great-great nephew. I'm the last Sanders in his family line. Over the last decade, they have sexualized my uncle for marketing purposes. They have encouraged fans to sexualize him as well. My response to Kentucky Fried Chicken blocking me is, do you want to know how to make their chicken? Truly, generally, their chicken. This recipe I put together through facts. So let Kentucky Fried Chicken deny this. If they do, I'll say, prove it. I have facts and receipts to back up my recipe. Show us what yours is.
0: He has put the recipe out there. I can tell you the 11 herbs and spices. I see them in front.
6: Well, I thought science had figured out the herbs and spices, just not the ratio.
0: Yeah. That's the whole thing. Have they sexualized Colonel Sanders? Is that
7: I mean, for a while there, they had every different celebrities playing him in a commercial.
0: Yes, yes.
6: But there's a new, more rugged Colonel this year.
7: Yeah, I don't know if I'd call it sexualized.
0: Mm-hmm.
7: I mean, I don't. They're not like he's not doing things sexually.
6: But he's not the old Colonel. I guess they have made him more appealing to a different audience. I don't know.
0: Masculine.
6: Does anybody else think this guy comes off as a loon?
7: 100%.
0: His TikTok handle is The Real Colonel Sanders.
6: Mm.
0: And he says, no one has even proven that he's the...
6: We don't even know he's related.
0: No, we don't. KFC said they were sick of dealing with all his comments on social media, so they just blocked him.
6: And what do you have to do to get blocked by a chicken chain?
0: Well,
7: they
0: were saying, stop
7: sexualizing my great, great, great, great, great uncle.
0: Yeah, that's right.
7: Yeah. Please. I'd block him too pretty quickly.
6: When did Colonel Sanders pass? In our lifetime, right?
0: Late 70s, I believe. Mm-hmm. Early 80s. I remember.
6: Is it true that this guy's really, how many generations is great, great, great nephew?
7: Yeah.
0: I mean, he says. I
6: know he says.
0: I don't know.
7: He's far enough away that his family could have lied about that.
0: I was born in 1971. I barely remember commercials with the original Colonel Sanders. I'm going to say he died in 1979.
6: 80. December of 80.
0: Okay, 1980 for Colonel Sanders. Because he made those commercials for a long time. Then they went away from the Colonel. And now they brought him back, with different actors, as you said, and fictionalized versions. So he says the 11 herbs and spices, he's like, I have the measurements and I'll give them out. The spices are sage, garlic powder, cardamom, cayenne, cinnamon, cloves, nutmeg, coriander, ginger, white pepper, black pepper. And he's like, if you don't let me back on your social media, I'll give the measurements.
7: Have at it, nephew Colonel.
0: But if he really has it, if let's say he's telling the truth, wouldn't you, if you were Kentucky Fried Chicken, be worried that he would give it up?
7: No. He's going to, what do you, I'd be like, go open up Loon Chicken.
0: Yeah.
7: I mean, my name carries weight. You're a loon.
0: Well, but if he's got the real numbers on how much cardamom goes in this thing.
7: No, he sounds crazy enough that you could totally just let it go.
0: Could be just an elaborate publicity stunt. By the way, Chris Tim probably doesn't know that. The music that came in there at the end is the Stranger Things music. Like, it's like a mystery, you know.
6: Oh, I didn't recognize it. I thought it was, it kind of sounded Scooby-Doo-ish, but
0: It's not. God, he knows that gets at me when he says it sounds like Scooby-Doo. He did that the other day with B.B. Shea in here, saying that Stranger Things was Scooby-Doo, nothing more.
7: Mm. Yeah, you know he's going to shoot it down. He's going to do everything he can to get you to not watch it.
0: Oh, I am. I am.
7: Kind of like that show, The Mandalorian, which is everyone loves. You watch one season, you loved it, and Chris Demme called you childish, and since then you haven't watched anything else. By the way, movie's coming out in May, so it's not like you not watching
6: it. Is it rated G?
0: Just behind. I'm just behind is all I am. I'll go.
7: He's going to bully you into not watching Stranger Things.
6: Well, it's too. He's too far gone for Stranger Things.
7: I had a busy Thanksgiving.
0: That's when it's coming out. This is food-related as well. In British Columbia, there is a sushi chef named Philip Kim. Sushi J is his restaurant. And he says, people are starting to post on their social media, we're asking for extra soy sauce, and he's refusing, saying, no, that messes up the flavor of my sushi. I will not give you extra soy sauce.
7: I'm okay with that.
0: Yeah, well, it's kind of, they're comparing to the soup Nazi on Seinfeld.
6: Well, if you go, from what my understanding is of watching old Bourdain shows, and Biggie may have seen these things too, if you go to a real sushi restaurant, the chef prepares it for you. You don't add anything to it.
0: There's no soy sauce. So when that, this must be it.
7: Yeah.
6: And he puts the soy sauce in there. He puts the wasabi. You don't do anything to it but eat it.
0: That's it. Because they asked for it, and he's like, no, it ruins
6: it. It is what it is.
7: 100%. I'm for this guy. Because if he's that well-known and that great of a sushi chef, he is serving you the way it's supposed to be eaten. You pouring, it's not a California roll from Costco. Okay?
0: That's a great shot.
7: And you're not alone, by the way. I love people who are like trying to defend, like, yeah, I eat sushi at Costco. What of it? Like, great. Well, it says a lot about
0: great.
7: You.
0: Great. Sam's has the best Costco, best sushi out there.
7: See?
6: Sorry, just, Sushi Jake.
0: Big cuts of California roll. That's what I'm wanting for lunch now. I'm wanting some sushi.
6: Rice and cream cheese.
7: Yeah.
0: But wait a minute.
7: I feel bad for sushi chefs who have to make a Philadelphia roll, they call it.
0: But if I go...
7: You do all this carving and all this hard work, and then it's like, hand me the tub of cream cheese so Fat Mouth over there can eat it.
0: So good. Do you have anything that's less fishy? I like it with a lot of soy.
7: Yeah.
0: I dip it deep into the soy.
7: That's just it. Because
0: so good.
7: But this sushi, I'm bet, because he's so world-renowned, the sushi is supposed to be tasted how he intends.
0: But if I go to the best steakhouse in Texas, and they bring me my filet,
7: and you ask for ketchup, they'll beat your ass down there. I mean, Sushi J will just mock you and make you leave. Texas, they will literally beat your ass.
0: But I want it how I want it.
6: We can't horsewhip you in the dining room.
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0: 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I have one more pair of those tickets to Smells Like Nirvana I'll be giving away tomorrow, a little bit before 11:30. 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
1: Rumors spreading around, and that takes its time. 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And you know what I'm talking about. 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They got a lot of nice girls.

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1: They're both such huge talents. And Farley was such a huge fan of Belushi.
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1: 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You're Lorraine Newman.
3: Yeah. 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
1: That's exactly right.
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Rock 92, we have to say congratulations to Backpack, not the object, the bear. The bear Backpack won Alaska's Fat Bear Week. He looks very cute. I hope he enjoys his hibernation. And congratulations, Backpack.

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Rock 92. They're calling him a former American Idol contestant, even though you don't know him from American Idol. His name is Caleb Flynn, and he was accused of murdering his wife. He's been found guilty. Now, the murder was the worst part of the crime, but I think he should have also been charged for that song that he wrote his mistress. They had to play it in court. Come on.

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Clear tonight and 61 for the overnight low. Warming up, 89 tomorrow and sunny, but then after that we will start cooling off and it looks like we might stay cool for a while and expect some rain this weekend. 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

The devil went down to Georgia. He was looking for a soul to steal. He was in a bind because he was way behind and he was willing to make a deal. When he came across this young man sewing on a fiddle and playing it hot, and the devil jumped up on a hickory stump and said, "Boy, let me tell you what. 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

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I done told you once, you son of a bitch, I'm the best."

Rock 92. Everyone's saying I'm crazy because I picked the Browns to win Thursday Night Football tonight. I won't get to watch the whole game. I don't know why. I believe in them.

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Rock 92, I am looking forward to Halloween this year because for the first time in several years, I won't have to work. And I think I'm going to dress up and everything. But then, you know, stuff like this ruins it for me. They're making a candy corn pizza, Tombstone is. Why?

Rock 92, an update on Phil Mickelson, one of the only golfers that I actually know. He has been checked into an addiction treatment center, which probably is the right option for him to take, considering all of the, you know, allegations about some of his misconduct. Hopefully he can get some help and turn things around, but I've heard he's just unpleasant in general.

0: Rock 92 is as local as you can get. We've been rocking the Triad for decades and laughing along with the two guys named Chris Show. Thanks for being part of the family. 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

Rock 92. Hey, it's Rachel here, and thanks for hanging out with me. But I gotta go. Don't forget, tomorrow before 11:30 and at about 12, I've got tickets for Nirvana Tribute at the Pearl and Big Lit Comic Con. I'm giving away for free at before 11:30 and at 12 o'clock. 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
2: Very busy and does a phenomenal job. 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
1: I believe it. 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
2: 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How did he keep his toes in that good a shape?
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2: Yeah. That's the best part I got. 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

couldn't call them the Led Zeppelin or the Pink Floyd. So don't call them the Eagles. According to sources, they're pretty adamant about it. Eagles on the Triad's Rock 92.

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Rock 92, howdy, Drew Hayworth in for BB Shea on a Thursday afternoon. I'll be here until 6 o'clock for the Two Guys Named Chris show replay. We continue with Zeppelin.

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1: 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P1 from Ramsar. 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

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Hello, I am Drew Hayworth in for BB Shea on a Thursday afternoon. Thanks for hanging out with me. I'm here till 6 o'clock. Let's continue with the Eagles.

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Rock 92, howdy, Drew Hayworth off the bench, filling in for our man B.B. Shea. He should be back tomorrow. I am here until 6 o'clock. We continue with Motley Crue.

Rock 92, that's going to be it for me. Drew Hayworth in for BB Shea. He should be back tomorrow. And I will talk to you next time right here on Rock 92.

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2: So awful. You want another example of how awful I am?
7: Yes.
14: Well, that was quick.
2: That was. Well, first of all, B.B. Shea's out today, so I have to announce early. We have a lineup change, B.B. Shea, and then I thought, eh, nobody's going to lose any sleep over that. No big deal. All right, whatever. Anyways, we were talking about, he went to see the Geese concert last night. Now, none of us know what Geese is.
14: No, I was asking Rachel questions because I thought maybe she would know, and even she's like, I have no clue.
2: You know, her theory. I love your theory. Mm-hmm. He posted, like, B.B. Shea posted, like, something from the concert last night. Tilly did. She thought Geese was just made up.
14: He they just wanted the day off.
7: I thought he just wanted the day off, yeah. Of course,
2: yeah, he's going off doing whatever he does, you know. And but it's, there actually is a band called Geese that he saw in concert last night. Of course, I chastised him because concert ended at midnight. He could have been back here by 3:30.
14: Yeah, well, I mean, it was a couple-hour drive.
2: Come on. He could have been in here. That's what I said to him.
7: Clearly, he doesn't care.
2: He doesn't care. Of course, I'm ridiculing him. And then, and this really is the worst, Biggie said, you know, he's got a very eclectic taste in music. He'll listen to Kanye West and then Geese. And I said, yeah, you're an asshole. For no reason.
14: No reason at all. No reason.
2: Of course not. All he is a great guy who works really hard.
7: He does.
2: What do I do? Just, and then I take him to the gym and just like, you're weak. You're soft. You're terrible.
14: I don't know. And yet he takes the abuse.
2: I know. He does.
7: And he still hangs out with you.
2: He still hangs out with me. All he does is nice things for me. He's all, oh, yesterday he brought some candies and he's like, you might like these.
14: Get him away from me, asshole.
2: Exactly. And then, now here's how bad I am too. Not only do I treat him poorly, but Biggie came in today. You don't even know this, Biggie. I had my headphones in when Biggie came in today. We're down a man, so it's like, we got to have Biggie in here today. Mm-hmm. All right? We have to. And, you know, Biggie's not the most consistent when it comes to being here.
14: Even I don't have an argument.
2: Right. So, it's like, well, we got to have Biggie in here today. So, of course, I'm really on pins and needles just to make sure. Well, today when Biggie came in, I had my headphones on. Preparing this brilliance, you know? I mean, it just doesn't prepare itself.
14: Yes.
2: So he walked by, he goes, good morning. I waved by and said, morning. Well, I didn't know it was you. I thought it was somebody else. I thought it was I thought it was Jared.
14: You sound more jovial than normal, I noticed. And I was like, all right, you know.
2: Jared works different departments.
14: Once I'm moving, I don't stop.
2: I knew that. Yeah. I know that. But I had my headphones on. I was like, morning. And I thought it was somebody else. So, like, you know, 5 o'clock comes, and I think you're not here, and you're late. And I told Rachel, Biggie's dead. and he looked, the day we need him most, he's not here.
14: Of course, he'd let me down today and die.
2: Of course. Today's the day.
14: Yep.
2: He's not going to show up. He's dead. And then Rachel said, I just saw him.
7: Did he go home?
2: I said, no. I said, you didn't see
14: him. Well, I noticed you gave me, which normally I walk by, I'll say, you and B.B., I'll say, morning, you know, gentlemen, you're, both of you. Hey, man. Mm-hmm. This morning was very good morning.
2: Good morning.
14: And I'm like,
2: I didn't know it was you. That's the whole thing.
7: Did you think he was just in a good mood because B.B. Shea wasn't going to be here?
14: No. I figured it was he didn't sleep.
2: Right.
14: Or, you know, he pickled too late and he's tired.
7: He's delirious.
14: Just, yeah.
2: Surprisingly, I didn't know you were here. I didn't know it was you.
14: Yeah.
2: And then I thought, look at him leaving us in our time of need. Rachel said, I saw him. I said, no, you didn't.
14: I'm pretty sure he's down. He's hard to miss.
2: She's like, no, he's here. I saw him.
14: Only you missed me.
2: I heard him coming. I said, no, you did not. No, I missed you. You're right. I totally missed. And then this is the coup de grace of what kind of horrible person I am. Yesterday, Biggie completed a project, but he left three things off of it. It was an email. It's totally behind the scenes. An email and the times were left off. Now, I easily just looked up the times and filled them in. But to make Biggie feel bad, I said, by the way, you left those times off yesterday. He said, did I? I said, yeah, you did. No reason for me to even say it.
14: I'm sorry.
2: It was already done. The thing is, his computer's not the best. Is this keyboard?
14: With my issue, it's like the font is, or the computer size on the screen doesn't match what's there.
2: Try typing when your C and your N doesn't type. I have to pound the C or the N. I know. I can't.
14: What? How do you call anyone the C word?
2: Can't. You know what it turns out? It's just like I'm like, ut.
14: I think he's trying to call me the C word, but he can't.
2: and all these emails. And all these people who hate me and send me a, you're an old-fashioned
14: I think he might have Tourette's.
2: You're the biggest ut I've ever seen in my life.
14: I can't type it.
2: There's no C and there's no N.
7: Who would have known this would be impacting you so much?
2: And I can't say to people, I can't type because the C and the and it's just at. That's all there is there, you know? I know, all of that. Plus, I'm actually glad B.B. Shea's not here today. Boy, our teams.
14: I mean, it's just.
2: Baseball. Rachel didn't have two hoops about baseball.
7: I'm going to turn my microphone off.
2: She finds it so boring. But in 24 hours, both our teams are out.
14: Yeah, I mean, it's just the Cubs managed to score one run between two games.
2: Oh, really? The Red Sox got two.
14: Two, yeah.
2: They got 18-2 over two games.
14: Awful. It's truly, when I joke about they haven't even printed the T-shirts that said wild card yet, they haven't.
2: No.
14: Like they you'll get now what a waste if you wasted money on a wild card T-shirt for the Cubs. It'll arrive in a month. You're going to wear that. They got drubbed.
2: Who buys that, by the way? Wild card. So what?
14: Yeah.
7: It's like a participation trophy.
2: Yeah, really. Oh, yeah. A wild card.
14: God, but I knew it, watching the Cubs last month of the season, I was like, this is iffy.
2: Yeah.
14: But I did not expect them to not do anything.
2: Late night, if you're a baseball fan, Padres.
15: Kelly on the ground. This should do it. Got him! The Padres just really dominated the Cubs in these two games to sweep this wild card series and advance to play the Brewers.
2: That's the late game. They beat them 4-1 to end that series. But within 24 hours, you're done.
14: Yeah.
2: It's over.
14: Padres are hot.
2: They are.
14: They remind me a little of that Rangers team that won the World Series.
2: They look good.
14: They're hot right now. They're playing well.
2: They're heating up. The White Sox also eliminated the Astros.
15: 2-2. Swing! For the first time since 2005, the Chicago White Sox have won a postseason series.
2: That team is like a good story. And now they play the Guardians, and one of them is going to be in the American League Championship.
14: I think the White Sox will beat the Guardians.
2: Do you?
14: Yeah.
2: Now, I don't know anything about either team.
14: I don't pull for them because you can't, kind of like, you know, the Mets and the Yankees. You choose one in Chicago. You don't pull for the other one.
2: And then the Yankees.
16: 2-2 from Bednar. Strike three. Yankees advance 18-2 in two games to vanquish Boston.
2: The Red Sox are disgusting. They can't hit. I should be hitting in that lineup. They can't
14: it was
2: hit.
14: Just both our teams were just horrible.
2: Awful. And you know, all the announcers were like, it's going to be Yankees Rays in the next series. This is before the series started. And I would look at the TV and be like, oh, yeah, we got something to say about that. And then we didn't.
7: We didn't.
2: I mean, couldn't hit. Anything.
14: Nothing.
2: Just as bad as it gets. I mean, just so anemic, so weak. And I went to bed. I didn't see a pitch last night. When I got up, my friend the Diesel, my pickle partner, who's also a Red Sox fan, had texted me. I saw the text from him. I was like, this is going to be really good news.
14: Oh, yeah.
2: And the text was, I hope you didn't stay up late to watch that, S-H-I-T.
14: I did not.
2: I did not. I did not.
14: And you know what happened to me? Because it was
2: terrible.
14: I thought it was... I guess because the Cubs were so terrible, I woke up to pee at one point where the game was still going on, and I get little ESPN updates, and it says, Cubs storming back.
2: Yeah, one run.
14: 1 run.
2: Yeah, 4-1.
14: I was like, so ESPN had nothing else to even remotely send positive, and I was like, oh, it's 4-1. Forget this.
2: If you're into baseball now, the Phillies-Braves series is unbelievable. There's three-game series in Atlanta. Atlanta came from behind to win game one. Philadelphia was down to their last six outs, down 3-1 in the eighth. This is a great series, but they'll put it on tonight at 8 o'clock.
14: Yeah.
2: You know, so I won't watch it. Mm-mm. Phillies Braves tonight. Now, football is on Amazon tonight. Steelers Browns. I bet you the football game has 10 times as many viewers.
14: Yeah.
2: Even though the baseball is great.
14: And baseball's more accessible.
2: It's on TV.
14: Yeah. Football's on Amazon.
2: Football always wins.
14: Yeah.
2: Football always wins.
14: The Browns.
2: Yes. Yes. But they're 2-1, as are the Steelers. This little lady in here has got the Browns tonight.
7: I do have the Browns.
2: So, yeah. She's doing... I shouldn't have said. Oh, sorry. She just told me she has the Browns. That segment airs later today where she picks against Jeremy Phillips, who's a former NFL player, and she's winning through 3 weeks of the season. Well,

0: it's okay to pull for them because you don't have to worry about them being, you know, the team that's going to knock your team out of the playoffs. Yeah.
1: So that's the game tonight, and there's your update if you missed any baseball. If I am up, I'll watch some of the baseball game because I am interested in that Phillies-Braves.
2: Yeah.
1: It's a great series. We also have an email today from a Priority One listener. It's a P1. That means you listen an hour a day and know the members of this program. Jonathan, who heard me say the other day, my wife ordered a bunch of pins off Amazon. They arrived. And I was like, why are you ordering pins? $13!
2: I love that she just does screams prices. Yeah.
1: Always. That's all she does is scream prices at me. And so I said, she brought out the pins and everything. And I said, I just use an old Bic pen, 79 cents for a pen. And she's like, that is the saddest thing I've ever heard in my life.
0: It's true.
1: This is a terrible, terrible thing. So Jonathan says, I heard you say you only use Bic pens. That is so sad. I wanted to share with you my favorite pens. I am sending you the Pentel Intergel Pearl 0.7 millimeter black ink pen. Pentel is a Japanese company. Pearl, because my great aunt, may she rest, his name was Pearl, and the color of a previous old car of mine. I go to great lengths to think, what pen do I want? This is the smoothest writing pen you will ever find, and he has sent me.
2: Look at
1: eight
2: that!
1: Of these pens. You get two of them, Biggie. Yeah. You get
2: is that from space?
1: Yeah, it's a space pen.
2: Wow.
1: There you go. There's two pens for you. Now he says, this is Jonathan, and he says, I know there was some discussion of how you don't share things that are sent to you. I want you to make sure you share these pens with the other people on the program.
2: That's a quality pen. You know how you can tell? It has the little tip you have to take off to start writing.
1: You want to know what kind of rube I am? Okay. There's a little tip on it to start writing.
0: And you said it was broken.
1: Well, just a minute ago, 15 minutes ago, I wrote with it for the first time. Okay. And when I started, I was like, this thing doesn't even work.
2: Japanese.
0: Let me tell you, this brand, they also make the best dry erase markers.
1: Do they?
0: Wow. Yes, because I'm really into dry erase markers. Yeah. They make the best ones.
1: How dumb am I? I started writing with it. I was like, Jonathan doesn't know what he's talking about. The thing doesn't even write.
2: Dude, you're going to send me some bad Japanese pens.
1: It has the tiniest little plastic thing, a little tip on the end of the pen, and that is, yeah, that's quality. I don't think I've ever seen that before. And what company makes a tip for a pen that's that tiny? Imagine what that, I mean, those have to come off some assembly line somewhere,
2: yeah,
1: and be molded to fit over the tip of the pen. It's a good writing pen. There are two left. I gave two to Rachel, two to Biggie. There are two left for BB Shea.
2: Maybe doesn't deserve them.
0: Sorry. Can't bother to show up to work once in a while. Yeah, you know?
2: I bet he, if I know, this is probably one of his personality quirks that he, I bet you go to hand him, he goes, I have a favorite pen.
1: Probably does.
2: You know he will.
0: He does have a favorite pen. Yeah. He specifically one time asked me to order some because pens. He was like, I really only like these pens.
1: Did you call him a little behind his bench?
0: Yeah, because they were bad pens too. I was like, this is what you prefer? You
1: guy's a fucking All you can say. What else can you say about him?
2: Gotta go see geese.
1: Go see geese.
2: By the way, I looked them up. They look exactly like what they should. You ever notice that? People, you're like, why do you look exactly like you should?
1: Oh, yeah.
2: This band does.
1: What kind of little are you going to see a band called?
2: Yeah.
1: Geese, of course. Today is October 1. I'm excited because in Power Hour today, Biggie begins his horror movie. He will review horror movies one per day all the way through the month of October. It's exciting. Mm-hmm. Biggie's 30 Days of Killer Movies is what we're calling it. And we start today with Backrooms, which I'm interested in. It just came out in theaters a few months ago.
2: I've made an executive decision. I don't know how you're going to feel about this.
1: Yeah.
2: For years, we've graded with pumpkins.
1: Yeah.
2: But since it's killer movies, I've decided we're going to grade with knives.
1: Oh, okay. Yeah. All right. Mm-hmm. I like it. How many knives?
2: How many bloody knives do we give it?
1: And is it out of 10?
2: Yep.
1: All right. 0 to 10 bloody knives. And he will do the first review later today in the Power Hour. Other things to look forward to in October.
2: Wow. You are prepared today.
1: Well, didn't have anybody here.
2: No, that's true. You didn't have
1: a little utz off seeing geese or whatever.
2: I have the thing. Oh, you're not even here.
1: That's right. Major League Baseball Wild Card Series. Well,
2: okay.
1: Already covered that.
2: Done and done.
1: That's over. Then the divisional playoffs, then the ALC.
2: Yeah.
1: Do you know that baseball, I just heard this yesterday, they're going to add two expansion teams in the next few years, and probably go, that'll be

0: 32 baseball teams, they would go to 8 divisions of 4 teams, and just like the NBA, they'd have 8 teams from the American League and 8 teams from the National League make the playoffs. So half the teams would make the playoffs. Yeah. And so it'd be an even expanded playoff. I'm totally against that.
1: Did you see how much they're talking to that NBA expansion team in Las Vegas? What the winning bid will probably be?
0: No.
1: $12 to $13 billion.
0: That's what the Lakers just went for, right? In the bid. $13 billion.
1: Yeah.
0: It's ridiculous.
1: And then Las Vegas. I just don't get it, but
0: it's unreal. I mean,
1: and they said that they haven't the investors or whoever are still secret right now, but they'll tell them who they are and they'll probably get that expansion team. That's just wild.
0: You know that, what was it, Jerry Jones bought the Cowboys for in 1989, like $300 million. Everybody said you're crazy. Now they're worth
1: $20 billion.
0: Unbelievable. Well, the NBA season kicks off October 20th. NHL this week. A lot of games tonight. Hurricanes have already played, the defending champs. In theaters, Tom Cruise Digger comes out tomorrow.
1: This is his Oscar movie, they say.
0: It's getting mixed reviews, though.
2: It is.
0: It's not getting the best of reviews.
1: I've seen weird where everyone's calling, or they're like trying to pitch like the most timely movie you've seen for the times. I'm like, okay.
0: Looks weird. Looks very weird.
1: It doesn't look like my cup of tea.
0: He looks totally different.
1: Yeah.
0: Tom Cruise. That's out tomorrow. The sequel to The Social Network, The Social Reckoning, is coming out later in the month. That's on the 9th, so that's a week from tomorrow. And the horror movie Other Mommy also comes out.
1: Well, that's the trailer I had you watch the other day.
0: My God, that looks scary as can be.
1: Yeah.
2: Mm-hmm.
0: It's like this little girl's in the bathtub, and her mom is there with, like, oh,
1: they're playing with the bubbles.
0: Yeah. And then the mom just goes away. Like, did she go under the water?
1: Yeah, she just like covers her face with bubbles, and she's like, kind of talking to her. And then
0: chills to think about. Then the little girl like looks over, and same woman comes into the bathroom. Like, you ready for your bath?
1: Yeah, you ready to get out? And it does. They show in the preview, which is, this still creeps me out and scares me, where like the mom kind of like does that thing where like they bend over backwards or something and start crawling or.
2: That's exactly why modern horror movies, I find them so much scarier than like The Exorcist, because, you know, it looks so real.
1: Yeah.
0: But The Exorcist, let me tell you, when I was young and watched The Exorcist, that, you talk about a movie that lets the demon in the house?
2: Oh, no.
0: That movie lets the demon in the house. Mm-hmm. When that girl turns her head all the way around.
2: But that's the thing, is I realized at the time that was, I mean, my mom has said that's the scariest movie she's ever seen. She doesn't watch many movies. Yes. But I mean, because I've seen that scene.
0: Fun fact, Rachel can do that.
2: I can. Yeah. I can.
1: I was going to say, you can do it if we get you mad enough. I've seen it.
0: God. When she did that, and the pea soup throw up.
2: Oh, yeah. But now, I mean, it looks like it'll be a regular person, and then they use, you know, just, I don't know, animation or special effects, and it looks so, the trailer scared me more than, I don't think I could see it.
0: Other Mom.
1: Yeah, and it has, you know, a well-known actress, that's Jessica Chastain, who's a well-respected actress, too. And so, to me, I'm like, if she took this role, it's she obviously thought, okay, this is a good, scary, serious role.
0: Well, I hope it's not just a great trailer. You know,
1: that happens
0: a lot.
1: Let me tell you, and especially I've learned in horror and scary movies.
0: Mm-hmm. Oh,
1: they'll get you in with a trailer. Nothing to me was better than Paranormal Activity when you first saw the trailer and they showed the audience reaction.
0: Mm-hmm.
1: And they still use that. And I am a sucker for those. Me and then too. I went and saw Paranormal Activity and I was like, well, that was pretty boring.
0: Oh, I like that. I thought that was very good.
1: Really?
0: Yeah, my wife was the same as you. I saw it and loved it. I dragged her to it, and she said, I wasn't scared at all by that. Well, I was. I thought Paranormal Activity. Have you ever reviewed that?
1: Yeah, I'm sure,
0: I'm sure. The other thing that's happening in October you could look forward to, season 23 of Grey's Anatomy on October 15th.
1: Let me tell you one thing I've learned from Grey's Anatomy.
0: God.
1: I would never fly into Seattle's airport.
0: A lot of
1: because I think, you know, 23 seasons.
0: Yeah.
1: If I recall, I saw like the trailer. I'm pretty sure there's another catastrophe at the airport.
0: Always happens.
1: Yeah,
0: I don't think any originals, including Grey herself, are still on
1: None.
0: The show.
1: None.
0: Are
1: Maybe open. One like loose sort of
0: secondary character.
1: But yeah, she's gone.
0: I know, Meredith Grey left like five years ago. I watched it for about 8-9 seasons, and I thought, well, that's it. And now it's on season 23.
1: But, you know, I will say, after the show airs on ABC, like if you go to Hulu, It's like the number one stream show the next day. So people still watch it.
0: These shows that drag on and on with cast changes.
2: I know. When, give it a rest.
0: I mean, when the main star leaves, get rid of it.
1: Yeah.
0: It's over.
2: Quit dragging it out.
1: At least change the name.
0: You expect people to still believe this show has anything after 20-something years?
2: Okay, yeah, gosh, right.
0: When everybody's left?
1: Yeah. Oh,
0: gross.
1: I thought you said there were two of them. I only hear one. The other one is the left.
0: The other one was smart. He got out. And some lesser-known holidays in October. Of course you have Halloween. Oh, how's this for you? Candy corn pizza. You'd hate that.
2: Why?
0: Candy corn pizza.
2: Who did this?
1: Yeah, I'm a candy corn fan.
0: Would you eat candy corn pizza?
1: No, but...
0: Tombstone. It's a frozen pizza. Tombstone.
2: Oh, go out of business, Tombstone. I'll never buy another one.
0: They are selling a candy corn pizza just for October.
1: Is it supposed to be dessert? I would hope.
0: They're calling it the pizza nobody asked for. No, it's pepperoni, five cheeses, and packets of candy corn. Limited edition. Costs $1.30. And is available in stores as of today, if you want it. Yeah.
1: All right.
0: And you so can I bet that does pretty well, just to see. If you see it, you buy it. Oktoberfest pizza. Would you try this? Oktoberfest pizza is being sold at many different pizza restaurants across the country for the first time. It's a German pizza, mustard cream sauce, sliced bratwurst or kielbasa, sauerkraut, potatoes, apples, melted cheese.
2: Oh, yeah.
1: Bring it.
0: That sounds good, doesn't it?
1: Yeah, I would take that. I don't love the apple part.
2: That's exactly what I was going to say. That ruins it.
1: But if you had me at mustard sauce, bratwurst, and sauerkraut,
0: That sounds like pretty good pizza to me. I agree.
1: Yeah.
0: And last one for what to look forward to in October. The 13th. Don't wear a bra day. That's for you.
2: Putting that on the calendar.
1: Don't ask her. That would work.
0: Not wearing a bra, are you?
1: You know what today is.
2: I usually have so many layers on in here that one would notice.
1: There's a there's going to be some job loss on that day. Hey, Tina. I see what you're celebrating.
2: You go, girl.
0: I like it. Show them off, girl. Oh, yeah. Coming up here on the Two Guys and Chris Show, what do Billy Joel, world-famous recording artist, and our very own Biggie have in common? There's something more than you think. Next, Two Guys and Chris Show.
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0: Got to it too late. I just read an email. It was from Jonathan, who is our P1, who sent these pens, these delightful pens, made in Japan. Very nice writing pen. Because I said the other day, all I use is old Bic pen, 79-cent pen. He's like, that's the saddest thing I've ever heard. My wife said the same. This is awful. Give yourself a decent pen. So he sent them and said, make sure you share. And then at 5:53 a.m., but it was too late for me, he said, I see my gift already arrived. Make sure you take that little plastic tip off or they'll make fun of you. And they did.
1: Hey, don't write.
0: They did. I started writing. I was like, what's wrong with it? What's wrong with this thing? This is a typical Japanese.
1: I was going to say, he blamed it on the Japanese. Just that's like your father.
0: My father.
1: Your father rubbed off on you some still.
0: That's that right.
2: So deeply rooted.
0: I think I would use a Japanese pen.
1: Oh, if don't tell him.
0: My father is rolling over in his grave right now.
1: Yeah.
0: Use some kind of Japanese pen. If he saw me with this, he'd disown me. Like, are you out of your mind using a Japanese pen? We don't do this. Here's what Billy Joel and our own Biggie have in common. Billy Joel released a statement yesterday. Apparently, everybody's concerned about his health because, of course, he had that issue where he fell down on stage. He's not able to perform, certainly like he used to, and they diagnosed him with a disorder in his brain.
15: I know people are worried about me because they read that I have a brain disorder, which sounds a lot worse than it actually is. I'm okay. My balance isn't that good. I've lost a little bit of my hearing, but that may have to do with my age, too, and the rock and roll life and the loud volume probably didn't help. I'm fine. I want people to not have to worry about me. I'm okay.
0: Okay, that's good to hear. Mm-hmm. I mean, that's good. You know, it sounds scary when you hear that. Here's what it has to do with Biggie. A few years ago, I got a long text from Biggie who said, listen, I have, what was that?
1: I have it. It doesn't go away. It's called diastolic heart failure.
0: That's the term. He said, I have diastolic heart failure. It's not that bad.
1: It's of all the heart failures to have, it's the good one.
2: It's the good one.
0: He's like, he said, don't worry. Mm-hmm. It's the good heart failure. It's
2: my heart's failing a little bit. What?
1: I don't, I try not to say that around people because you get, I saw a friend of mine I hadn't seen in a while the other day. And I was talking to her and I said, I am in heart failure. That's where a lot of this stuff. Mm. And she's like, oh, my God, you didn't tell me. I'm like, oh, yeah.
0: Well, you hear heart failure.
1: Yeah.
2: It's kind of heart failure.
1: But of all the heart failures to have, it's not great, but it's not the worst one to have.
0: It's not a bad one.
1: So when I heard Mr. Joel say, of all the things, I'm like, I can relate to that.
0: You're exactly the same. He says, yeah, I got brain injury, but it's the good brain injury. Don't worry about it. It's fine.
1: Now, one day my heart will fail.
0: One day his brain will go.
1: Yes.
0: You're the exact same.
1: Mm-hmm.
0: One day,
2: all of our hearts are going to fail someday.
0: Exactly. So I got that. I had to reread it. I remember that day. I was sitting in my car and I was like, okay, heart failure, blah, blah, blah, blah, blah. It's not that. And I was like, let me actually pay attention to this.
1: Yeah.
2: Just skimmed it.
0: Yeah. The word heart failure is in there.
1: Is this serious? Yeah, but it's treatable for now.
0: Kind of serious. So Billy Joel is in the same boat. People hear brain disease and they freak out. Everything's going to be okay. He doesn't play. He doesn't play as well as he used to. Luke Combs. He's not the AI guy. That's Luke Bryan.
1: Right. Luke Combs went to your alma mater.
0: Oh, he's the Appalachian State man.
1: Yeah.
0: I hate that he went there because it knocked me down a big.
1: Oh, God, you're way down now.
2: Yeah.
0: I really want my picture up there somewhere, and they don't even recognize.
1: No, the breakfast flakes are long forgotten.
0: Long gone. Long gone breakfast flakes.
1: And they and now they have a beautiful broadcasting building, and they... They won an MTV award.
0: Can I say this? They built a gorgeous radio television studio 7 years ago, and the fact that they didn't name it the Chris Kelly Center for Broadcasting really bothered me.
2: I mean, you walked so they could run, and they're not even giving you credit for it.
1: I wouldn't say that.
0: You said it, sister. I walked.
1: don't.
0: So they could give run.
1: Them that much credit.
0: And those Utz up at Appalachian State couldn't put the name Chris Kelly on the side of that building. They had to put something like the Luke Combs, blah, blah, blah, blah, blah. Come on now.
1: Well, we have a former colleague who he outshined you.
0: Christian.
1: Yeah, I mean, he really went up there. He was there when they won that MTV award.
0: They called it the studio that Christian built. Christian Morgan is his name.
1: And he's like, I designed this room and I did this and this.
0: He did. He completely designed the radio and television studio. It's state of the art. And when I was there, we had to broadcast in this hole over in Way Hall at WASU. I mean, just a nothing.
1: Well,
0: I walked so they could run.
2: That's right. That's what you should tell people.
1: Well, some of your stories still hang in the air there. Stevie Ray Vaughan.
0: Oh, God.
1: That's
0: you know the Stevie Ray Vaughan story.
2: Yes, I do.
1: That's
0: when Whitey,
1: my favorite college radio experience of yours.
0: That's my friend Whitey, Steve White. I didn't know him at the time. He was a huge Stevie Ray Vaughan fan, and I was on the air, and the report started coming in that Stevie Ray Vaughan had been tragically killed in a plane crash, and I did not know who Stevie Ray Vaughan was.
2: Is it some journalist or something?
0: As a learned DJ, I didn't know who Stevie... And Stevie Ray Vaughan was this incredible musician.
1: You got NKOTB playing.
0: I did. Oh, oh, oh. Oh, oh, oh. I did. So my future friend who I'd never met, Steve White, Whitey, stuck his head in the room, and he said, hey, man, we're getting a lot of requests for some Stevie Ray Vaughan. And I was like, I don't think so.
2: Get out of here.
1: My shift, my songs.
0: Sorry.
1: Tears in his eyes.
0: Get out. So then Whitey and I became friends. And 2 years later, he's like, do you remember when we first met? I said, I do not. And he said, I stuck my head in and said, play some Stevie Ray Vaughan. I was tearing up. And you said, sorry, NKOTB trumps Stevie Ray Vaughan.
1: I don't know if you can hear, but right now it's the right stuff.
0: Sorry, can't do it.
1: Yeah.
0: So Luke Combs, who went to my alma mater, Appalachian State University, has lost 30 pounds. And his reasoning was this, and he said it on a radio show. He said, here's the reason I lost 30 pounds. When I would go hunting with my friends, I couldn't keep up.
16: Down 30 lbs since last time. Obviously, getting healthy is, you know, the main goal, but this has been one of the big motivators for me was to come here. I got up and down with the guys in New Mexico last year, enough to get by, and, you know, I can always be better, I feel like, but I just really wanted to be able to hold my own out here.
0: Couldn't climb the deer stand. And couldn't keep up with the guys when he went hunting. He'd fall behind, out of breath.
1: Yeah, you're a big guy, deer stands look shaky at best.
0: I don't think I want you in a deer stand, I hate to say.
1: No.
0: I don't think so. Some of those guys, you know, get stuck in deer stands sometimes. Remember that? Like, one guy fell and got...
1: Like the ladder falls sometimes?
0: He was hanging in a deer stand for hours before anybody realized, you know, where he was.
2: This year we're just laughing at him.
0: Oh, yeah, probably. Oh, the deer.
1: Oh, I'm sure, yeah.
0: The deer win in that one. So Luke Combs says the motivation was I wasn't participating in hunting, so he lost 30 pounds.
1: Right on time, right as rut season begins this morning.
0: Oh, yeah.
1: I saw four of them just lined up in a row on the road, deer, and I thought, here we go.
0: This is big deer hunting time.
1: Well, and this is rut season. This is when you're going to see them and be careful. This is where I hit one last year.
0: Oh, yeah.
1: And Rachel, you know, we both take the same road to work, and that road is covered in deer.
2: They'll just be walking on the sidewalk.
1: Yeah. And they just stand there sometimes, but then they love to come out, too.
0: I do feel that it's because we're not hunting as much as we once did.
1: No, and the deer are overpopulated.
0: Mm-hmm.
1: The problem is, of course, hunting in the city limits.
0: Yeah.
1: I feel like we should almost have a test. Like if you're a crack shot, you can hunt in
0: the city limits.
1: To me,
0: you got to be really good.
1: I know this sounds, I know this sounds terrible, but like in the morning, I see so many. I think to myself, I wish they could just come along like with a gun
0: and take them out
1: as they're driving slow by to shoot them. I know it sounds horrific.
2: I mean
1: but deer are a problem.
2: I'm an animal lover, but I understand anybody that, you know, hunts will tell you you have to hunt them because all they do is just make babies all the time and they overpopulate.
0: Don't tell my daughter.
1: I know.
2: I hate it. They're so cute.
0: They are. And I see there's usually five in my yard when I get home.
1: Yeah.
0: And when I'm leaving, I see them every single day. I know I've said this before, but when I was a kid, if you saw a deer, it was like a shooting star. Like, oh my God, a deer.
1: Oh yeah.
0: Now they're like dogs. Oh,
1: my grandparents would get them in their backyard sometimes.
0: Yeah.
1: And it was like a ginormous deal.
0: Look how this has switched. When I was young, you'd see dogs running all over the place because dogs were allowed to stay outside. You see them in yards.
1: True.
0: You'd see them in yesterday. We were talking about dog houses. Now, and you'd never see a deer. Once a year, you see a deer, you know, running across a road. Now you see deer all the time.
1: Yeah.
0: And you never see a dog out.
1: Did your, you know what my grandfather had on his Buick, which I always thought was funny? Mm. You ever hear deer whistles?
0: Yeah.
1: Yeah. He swore by those.
0: Because
1: that's why I never hit a deer. He'd get his, put them on his Buicks.
0: Those need to come back.
2: They do.
0: But you'd hear
1: the I think they kind of whistled, yeah. He was a Buick man, and he'd always put them on.
0: Tom, you're talking about the overpopulation of deer. Go ahead.
17: Yeah, I work in a gated community on nighttime security.
0: Mm-hmm.
17: And once a year, we have a guy come in, and he shoots like 20 deer every year because they overpopulate like crazy. And the deer that he kills, they donate all the meat to the homeless.
0: Yeah, that's right.
2: And that's your move.
0: That's
2: right
0: my
2: there.
0: Idea.
1: That's my
0: thing. I said, give the deer to the homeless and let them eat deer.
1: Well, you just wanted them to throw their carcass near their homeless encampment.
0: Thank you, Tom. Really appreciate you listening.
1: Well, I'm not going to process it for you.
0: Here's a bunch of deer.
1: Yeah, you do the cutting.
0: Listen, give them something to do. All right.
1: Learn a trade.
0: And then, you're eating for a few days on deer. The homeless, during this season, they're eating great.
1: Yeah.
0: I mean, that's good food.
1: And, you know, there are what's called deer processing plants.
0: They give it to
1: them. And they always say how busy they are, though, because people just, I mean, there's so many deer.
0: And don't they say they give it to the homeless? Some of them.
1: So, I mean, most of my people who bring it in, they want it processed for themselves.
0: For themselves.
1: Yeah.
0: I had deer meat one time. Boy, I shouldn't be telling this. This is at the barbecue place, and after hours, we cooked it one time. Somebody had, you know, hunted.
1: Oh, secret cook. Yeah.
0: secret cook.
1: Health department don't know.
0: No, they don't know. And it was delicious. Yeah. We mixed it with the barbecue sauce and everything, and it was delicious. Mm-hmm. Had sandwiches and all that, and it was fantastic. And what were we talking about? Deer chili the other day? BB Shea loved the deer chili.
1: Yes, Rachel's bullied them into not picking chili at a chili cook-off.
0: He loved at the chili cook-off the deer chili. Exactly. The other celebrity story today, and this has to do with injury, not weight loss, but it's Robert Downey Jr. He broke his ankle during the filming of Iron Man 3 in 2012, and he's just talking about it. I mean, I guess this happens from time to time that an actor, who was it? The guy in Gladiator broke his leg that time.
1: Russell Crowe.
0: And whatever movie he was in, he broke his ankle or his leg and he kept on filming.
1: Yeah.
0: And he kept going. And years later, the doctor said, oh, you really screwed yourself up here by continuing. So now he has leg issues. But Robert Downey said the crew normally would announce lunch every day, and for the last 6 weeks, they had to carry him over to the lunch because he was hobbling around so much.
1: Can somebody lift Robert, please?
0: Yeah, exactly, because he broke his ankle so badly. He said it was so bad, he was doing a wire stunt, and it shattered his
1: they
0: ankle.
1: They go to, like, Venice Beach and find a bodybuilder to carry him around.
0: They carry him around because he broke his ankle so badly on the set, and it was a wire stunt. And he said it shattered my ankle, and the pain was so bad he blacked out. He had that bad.
1: I'm sure.
0: Now, remember, this is one of my favorite calls to this program of all time. Was from a P1 listener, and since the call, I've actually met the guy. He's completely anonymous. He will not share his name because he broke his leg. But the thing he did after breaking his leg will stick with you.
18: Several years ago, I broke my leg by jumping off a deck. It's a pylon fracture. That's right before the compound. It didn't come out of the skin, but it was severely broken. There's no walking on it. I had to be carried to bed and two surgeries.
0: Ooh.
18: That happened at about 10 o'clock at night, and I got helped upstairs and was in the bed, and I had to go to the doctor the next day, and it was horrible.
0: Mm-hmm.
18: But that night, as I'm laying in the bed, one thing led to another, and my wife and I closed the deal with me in a broke leg. I mean, and I hardly ever get to tell this story because it's so private, but I have had intimate relations with my wife with a pylon fracture. It has been done.
19: My friend, I want you to say your name.
0: Oh, yes.
18: I have, at that time, teenage boys, and my oldest son and I were playing, and he would, you know, it was kind of like an aggressive game of tag. Well, he hit me or smacked me on the butt, and I took off chasing him, and he jumped off the deck.
0: Mm.
18: And the deck's not that high, but at the angle that he jumped, he didn't think his old man would follow. Well, I knew better, and I showed him, yes, I will follow you. Well, I landed very stiff-legged, and it was instantaneous, and it was extremely painful. It's the doctor said it's very similar to a car crash, the way it was broken. And I had multiple surgeries. It was very excruciating. But
0: wait, in that much pain.
19: And your wife said, I've never wanted you more.
18: My participation was bare minimum. I was laying on my back. That's all I could do. But it happened. And the thing about it is, she and I will mention this from time to time, but I've never been able to really talk about it because it's so personal. So why not call into a radio station and tell everybody?
0: Right? Yes. You should say your name and her name and your kid's name. No.
20: Shout it about you and me.
0: Shout it from the rooftop.
20: Yeah.
0: That guy got it. What do you say? Close the deal with a nearly compound fracture.
1: I still wonder about her.
21: Yeah.
1: Boy. Yeah. How bad does she want it? And she's like, yeah.
0: He must be great.
1: Yeah.
0: He must be great. She's like, you know, we got a few hours to kill before the ambulance.
1: Yeah.
0: Shows up. Let's say, you know, we're not going to the hospital till the morning. Let's, you know, might as well use the time. How did it lead to that? And you just can't play aggressive freeze tag with a teenager when you're older.
1: No, you got to know your body.
0: You can't do it.
1: I have friends hitting that age where they don't know their body.
0: You can't
1: they
0: do
1: still
0: it.
1: Do things like that, and then they're like, I shattered my ankle.
0: You can't. Oh, God, you can't do it. Let's do the Chips and Dips game right now. You call us, 866-470-2GNC. Two chances left today and tomorrow. That ends this game. Chips or Dips? A Chips episode. Is it real or is it fake? Why are we doing this? We'll tell you here. Two Guys Named Chris Show.
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0: Trying to make you a winner right now. Chips or dips? We have this contest. We've been doing it now. This is the second week. It's held over after 1 week because it was so popular. Either that or I did it on the wrong week. We don't know which.
1: I believe it's popular. This game has become a hit.
0: It has, oddly, because it's a show no one remembers. Red Rachel actually watched the show, Chips, just 2 days ago, and she said, and I'm quoting now, "This is awful."
2: My fiance yesterday said, we were like, "What are we going to watch?" Well, we eat dinner in front of the TV, and he was like, "Do you want to watch another episode of Chips?" And I was like, "What is wrong with you?"
1: Yeah. It's boy TV.
2: Yeah, I guess so. It's
0: terrible in every possible way. It's awful.
2: They do like the shots of them just like riding on motorcycles. That's it. I get it. I know what they look like.
0: Forever. It's terrible. And it's not boy. In fact, I would say it's. I think.
2: Because
0: it's hot guys.
2: They are.
1: Oh, see, I always thought of it more for wanting to be a cop.
0: It's both. I think it's it drew guys who wanted to be a cop on motorcycles, and it's cops and robbers. And then for women, it was
1: good looking.
0: Yeah, it's like Charlie's Angels for guys.
2: I might have watched it as a teenager.
0: Yeah, exactly. You might have as a teenager. JW is the first player here. Chips or dips? JW, how are you?
5: I'm pretty good. Thank you for having me on.
0: Good to hear from you. Thank you for listening. Real Chips episode or not? John and Ponch try to get a dangerous repeat drunk driver off the road, but his slick attorney keeps making things difficult. Meanwhile, a gas main problem at a hospital creates a completely different emergency involving the maternity ward and newborn babies in peril. Real Chips episode or fake Chips episode?
5: I'm going to go real.
0: Yes.
1: Really?
0: December 21st, 1980.
1: I'll tell you, I was leaning fake, and here's why. Drunk driving wasn't a crackdown thing in the 70s and 80s.
0: We didn't care.
2: Yeah.
0: No. We didn't care. Mm-hmm. This must have been right after people started to care about. In the 70s, everybody drove drunk.
1: Yeah. No, my father would tell stories of, he grew up in a smaller town. Mm. And, if you were pulled over by the sheriff, he'd say, "How far you got to go, buddy?"
0: Right.
1: Yeah. If you were drunk.
0: Yeah.
1: Yeah, I'll follow you. I'll follow you home.
2: Now they want to ruin your life.
0: Exactly. Well, of course, drunk driving is awful.
2: Terrible.
0: In the 70s, everybody just drove around drunk. And what you said was right. Let me give you a little, follow you home.
1: Yeah, let me make sure you get home all right, buddy.
0: Yeah, that's how it was. All right, one more and you're a winner, JW. A Hollywood stunt driver begins performing increasingly dangerous motorcycle tricks on public roads, attracting crowds and causing several accidents. Ponch becomes fascinated by the driver's skills, while John suspects the stunts are being used as a cover for a bigger crime. Real or fake Chips episode?
5: Oh, God, that could go either way. I'm going to go out on a limb. I'm going to say real again.
0: Made it up. Made it up.
1: Man, that was a good one.
0: I should have been a writer for Chips. Let's face it. I'm thinking of these things.
2: The complex writing.
0: Exactly. Sorry, JW. So close.
1: But I could totally see that.
0: Of course. They all could go either way. That's right. Okay, Roger, we'll try next here. Roger, how are you?
6: All right, good morning.
0: Good to talk with you. Good morning. Real Chips episode or fake? A series of bizarre accidents on the freeway appears to be connected to a group of gamblers who are using minor traffic collisions to collect insurance money. John and Ponch have to figure out which crashes are legitimate before someone gets seriously hurt. Real or fake Chips episode?
6: Real.
0: Yeah. Fake. That one's made
1: up. Man.
0: They're all of these, it's a guessing game now. I mean, they're all.
1: But I have to say, you've crafted some fine games through the years, but this might be some of your finest work.
0: You know why? Lying. It comes so natural. It comes so natural to me. You know, I can lie.
1: I don't think Rachel has gotten to witness you make a montage yet. Oh, you wait till we have to a big concert ticket to give away. Kelly loves to make a mashup or a montage where it's like 1 second of a each song.
0: Fantastic.
1: He's in his element.
0: One of my favorite things to do is make a montage.
2: I don't think I've heard one of your montages.
0: This is close, though, because I get to lie.
1: Yeah.
0: It's fantastic. It gives me
1: and
0: like
1: you're
0: a little.
1: So good.
0: Oh, thanks. Gives me a little, I don't know, perverse pleasure.
1: It does.
0: To enjoy doing this. Denver is on to play. Hello, Denver. How you doing?
7: I'm doing good. How you doing, sir?
0: Doing really well, thank you. Real or fake chips episode. A string of robberies at Southern California sporting goods events leads John and Ponch to investigate a traveling roller derby team. Ponch goes undercover as a roller derby referee while John tries to figure out which member of the team is secretly working with a professional jewel thief. Real or fake chips episode?
7: Real.
1: Man.
0: Fake. That's right. Remember my advice. We're running out of real episodes.
1: Yeah.
0: They didn't make that many.
1: Ah, good point.
0: They did not make that many real episodes of Chips. I think it was four seasons. I think. I'm not
1: positive. Yeah.
0: You know, at the end of it, too, they replaced John. Did I tell you that? Larry Wilcox was kicked off the show and was mad at Eric Estrada for years. They didn't get along. They didn't speak. You can see them this weekend.
2: I'm gonna see if I can get them to make some kind of video.
0: Yeah.
2: Either making fun of you or saying something about you that's not true.
1: Hey, I understand you're a liar.
0: Yeah. Tell Larry Wilcox that I'm the one guy in the world who liked him better than Eric Estrada. John was my guy. That was my
1: Don't be careful what you tell him though. Don't cause him to fight again.
2: Yeah, I don't want to ruin it.
0: Everybody had a Punch poster on their wall. I had a John poster on my wall. That's what I had.
2: Did you kiss it?
0: No comment. No comment. I won't say that. Jody, hello. How are you?
8: I'm doing good. Ready to give this another try.
0: Let's do this. All right. Real or fake chips episode. Ponch works on getting celebrities involved in a California Highway Patrol charity fundraiser. At the same time, John becomes involved with a boy who wants John to serve as his big brother. There's also trouble involving a huge boulder threatening a Malibu area community. Real or fake chips episode?
8: Real.
0: Yes. That is real. Okay. This is it.
1: Sorry, kid. I can't. I'm busy.
0: This is it. I almost got involved with the Big Brothers program once.
2: That kid.
0: I think they dodged a bullet on
2: that.
0: I think they were. The kid actually rejected me. He's like, I don't think I.
1: Oh, I thought it was the other one.
0: I'll just go on being alone.
1: I thought it was the one that liked music.
0: I'll just be alone, thanks. One more and you are a winner. Real or fake chips episode. A group of thieves is stealing enormous pieces of construction equipment and moving them out of the country. John and Ponch investigate while other officers get involved in a drag racing project. The thieves have an unexpected connection to the racing operation. Real or fake chips episode.
8: Fake. Hey.
0: No, that one's real.
1: Oh, man.
0: That's it. Another day with no winner.
2: Yes. How do you do it?
0: I'm turgid over here.
1: I'm going to blow it out tomorrow.
0: Blow out. Blow out tomorrow. That's right. Tell John and Punch.
1: Get ready.
0: That's right.
2: Like I said, we can get you in.
0: I did this. Oh, yeah. Maybe I should go meet John and Punch. Tell John, whisper in his ear. I had your poster. Get this guy away from me.
1: That's weird, man. They didn't make posters of me. That means you had to make it on your own. That's real creepy.
0: That's right. On my wall. On my paneling. Coming up here on the Two Guys Named Chris show. The Tennessee woman, Red Rachel, swears is at the very least partially a demon. There's real reason for this. This is a breaking news story. There's real reason for it. We might wind up playing Stephen Lynch's song Tennessee because this took place in Tennessee. Next, Two Guys Named Chris show.
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0: Game we haven't done in a while. So, Biggie, I would not even have known where to start with this.
1: Okay.
0: And I don't know that you will either. 118 years ago today, in 1908, Henry Ford introduced the Model T Ford.
1: Okay.
0: Was that first or the Model A? I think the Model...
1: I don't know.
0: I really don't either.
1: Yeah.
0: Oh, it's too bad B.B. Shea's not here. He also had a connection to the Nazis.
1: Yeah.
0: I'll let that just sit there
1: without an explanation.
0: No context whatsoever.
2: He's not here to defend himself. Go ahead.
1: It still hangs in the air, though. What?
0: Yeah, B.B. Shea had Hitler performing at Madison Square Garden. Whatever. Yeah,
1: sort of.
0: And then 1,000 people emailed to say he's right.
1: He's loosely right. Hitler never made the trip, but there was a Nazi rally.
0: His folks were there. His supporters were there. That's right. B.B. Shea knew that. And so did many, many others, which we did not. We argued with him over that. 118 years ago today, in 1908, Henry Ford introduced the Model T Ford. What was the sticker price? Higher or lower? Go!
1: $1,000.
0: Lower.
1: $500.
0: Higher.
1: $750.
0: Higher.
1: $800.
0: Higher.
1: $850.
0: Lower.
1: Not $825.
0: Really? Great job. I didn't know where I would have guessed for that. I could have gone anywhere from $50 to $2,000.
1: Yeah. I wonder what's the dollar worth of, you know, what would that translate to today?
0: Okay, it's 118 years ago. What do you say, like 20 times as much? But even if you go 20 times as much, that's under $20,000.
1: Yeah.
0: And look how the price is of cars today. So a Ford today would cost you, I mean, probably $55,000 roughly. And at that time, it cost $825. I'll say in 118 years, the dollar is like $1 equals $20 today. Don't you think that's about right?
1: Yeah. And, you know, you probably couldn't make it too expensive either because no one would probably trust it. I mean, right. We were still mm-hmm. in an era where it was like, I don't know about this.
2: And they weren't really necessary because, you know, people, well, they weren't necessary. People were living without them. But now, like, they can charge whatever we want or whatever they want because mm-hmm. we have to have them.
0: It's the one thing about living, like, in New York City, which I don't know that I would like to do, but you don't have to have a car. You know?
1: No, I've known people who've done it.
0: Mm-hmm.
1: A lot of subway. You got to get used to riding the subway.
0: Yeah. I don't think I'd mind it.
1: Yeah.
0: I don't think. That'd be the one real...
1: Yeah.
0: Once you learn the subway system, mm-hmm. I think it'd be a real boon to, but you pay more for everything else.
1: Oh,
0: you pay so much for your
1: apartment. Well, and even to have a car in New York City,
0: mm-hmm.
1: you know, you'd have to pay a parka. To park it is probably $500 to $600 a month at least.
2: And then to actually drive it in the city is a waste of time.
0: The parking, no way.
1: I've driven into New York City once. It was a nightmare.
0: Oh, it's terrible. It's awful driving in New York City. We have a couple of emails as well on things we've talked about recently. P1 listener says, you were talking about your deodorant. I've switched recently. I mentioned probably 6 months ago the dyes and the metals in deodorants had me up nights. I was tossing and turning over this.
1: I wouldn't. You're really overselling it.
0: And a P1 listener sent me some dye-free, metal-free deodorant. And I've been using it for about a month. And I've noted one thing. I stink. I mean,
1: it's not the same.
0: I'm at the gym or pickleball and I'm looking around going, who stinks? And it's me.
1: Look, the chemicals do their job.
0: Apparently.
2: They're in there for a reason, unfortunately.
0: Listen, my pickleball partner, the Diesel, he no longer nuzzles up next to me after a game. He refuses.
1: I'll just kind of give you a touching tip bump.
0: Yeah, nobody gets close to me.
1: Yeah.
0: And at the gym, I mean, you should see Gene and Tammy. They're just like, geez, this is
1: what. But don't the fans of this say mm-hmm. eventually you sweat out all the toxins and then you won't smell because you've sweated it all out?
0: That may be the theory. That is not the case. At least not for me.
1: Yeah.
0: I smell myself. So today I made the switch back to Old Spice Swagger.
1: Okay.
0: As of today, because I had been doing I had been going for a couple of weeks with this dye-free stuff, this metal-free stuff, and it just did not work.
1: Yeah.
0: Now, Katie K gave me a recipe for homemade deodorant.
1: Mm-hmm.
0: I'm afraid I'd wind up dipping my chips into it by accident.
1: Yeah.
0: It's like something.
1: Did you make that thing for Thanksgiving? That was deodorant. What?
0: This is delicious.
1: Yeah. Oh, it's coconut-based.
0: No, that's my deodorant, actually. Well, a P1 who says, I wish to remain anonymous, but my husband and I are not using deodorant. It's an experiment. We were concerned, like you, about the toxins most deodorants have. For 3 weeks, we've had no deodorant, and neither of us have noticed anything horrible. No horrible smells yet. I wonder if your friends are noticing this. She says, intimacy is just fine. They've not had an issue with intimacy.
1: Look, I'm just going to say, I bet they're good looking.
0: I bet they are, too.
1: I bet they're good looking, in shape.
0: She says,
1: things that sweat out of their body don't sweat out of mine.
0: She says, for reference, we're both 27 years old. We've been married a year. I bet they're hot. I bet this is a hot couple. You know, I'm going to write them back. Send me pictures. Send me shirts.
1: Easy how you say it. But yeah, I mean, I am interested. But I'm betting they're in shape. They're young. They're hot.
0: Yep.
1: They haven't. Their body hasn't started to really disintegrate and smell.
0: I'm going to write her back. I want hot pictures. I want shirtless pictures at the beach of both of them.
1: Easy with the shirtless.
0: I want to see this. I agree. So you think they smell and nobody cares and nobody points it out? Is that what you're saying? That because
1: maybe they're just so fit and mm-hmm. Their sweat isn't like mine.
0: That's the McConaughey. You know, he was in such great shape. He told Barbara Walters, "I don't use deodorant. I'm all man's." You get away with it when you look like that. Another email, something we talked about recently. Tommy says, "I heard you saying recently that your niece did not want to get her driver's license at 16. It's true. She got it. She turned 16 like 10 months ago. She finally got the license. Many are waiting till like they're 18 now.
1: I see a ton of waiting till 18, and I see a ton of, frankly, just I don't want to drive.
0: A lot of that. And the theory is because, you know, when we were teenagers, you couldn't wait to get your license so you could go visit your friends. Now you can visit your friends by sitting in your own room on the computer.
1: It was a touch of freedom, and now they don't care.
0: They don't care. They don't need it. Social media. Food comes to you. Social media. All that stuff. So, Tommy says, when I was learning to drive at age 15 with my permit, I almost caused a head-on collision, and I never got behind the wheel of a car again.
1: Oh, my God.
0: I'm 62. Never drove a car.
1: What?
0: That's all he says. At 15, when he was learning,
1: yeah,
0: almost caused a head-on collision. It was so traumatic My parents tried to get me to get the license again when I was 16, when I was 18. And then he says, I never wanted it. For 62, for all these years, and now I'm 62, he's been being driven around by his family. He does not
1: drive. Holy cow.
0: How about that? So first his parents drove him, then his wife drove him. And now
1: wife?
0: Wife and kids. That's right. He says, my wife and kids drive me around everywhere I need to go.
2: Mm-mm.
0: At age 62. Tommy.
1: She's a special lady.
0: You know, the first wreck I ever had, I was 16. I'd had my license a month. And I was turning. I was in the turn lane to turn into Henry James Barbecue. And there was a lady across from me, also in the turn lane, and she was turning into the Merida Bread Factory.
1: Ah, yes.
0: We live in High on the Hog there. Yeah. Astro, man. That's right. So she's getting Merida Bread. And when she started to make the turn, she was getting way too close to me, and she hit my bumper. And then she looked up at me, and she made this face. She goes, oh. And then she turned on in and went about her business. And I thought, I was really concerned.
1: Yeah.
0: Because I was 16. So I pulled into the parking lot of the barbecue restaurant, saw my bumper had been damaged. Ran across the street to the Merida Bread Factory, went inside, and there was this 80-year-old woman. And I said, did you just hit me out on the road? And she goes, yeah, but can we just let it go?
2: Oh, my God. That is audacity.
0: Yeah. And I said, well, only my dad would want that. And I said, I've only had my license a month. And she goes, I've had mine for 2 weeks.
1: Oh, my God.
0: Her husband had died. She never had a license.
1: She never drove. She
0: never drove. Her husband died. She got her license. She said, I've had mine for 2 weeks.
1: Yeah.
0: Like, oh, my God. And I was only 16 years old.
1: Yeah.
0: What a moment, you know?
1: Now, I will say my grandma, apparently after the age of like 45, 50, she never drove. She drove one time, like every few weeks to the hair salon.
0: That's it.
1: And that was it. Mm-hmm. And they always had two cars. And she always had a license, but never once did I see her drive. She never drove me anywhere.
0: I don't think it was that uncommon at that, yeah. You know, for someone, an older person like that.
1: Anytime when I would go spend, you know, a couple weeks with them in the summer, my grandpa drove everywhere.
0: I told my parents that the woman who was 80 and paid for my bumper, it cost $277. Yeah. I remember that. I did a new bumper, it was $277. She paid for it, wrote a check, all that. And my parents said, that makes sense. You know, at that time, at least, like the husband drove everywhere.
1: Yeah.
0: He died. She said to me, I felt it was time. And I was like, well, yeah.
1: Yeah, I bet.
0: I mean, you're 80 years old. How are you going to get to the grocery store? How are you going to buy your bread, yeah. You know?
1: You know, my first wreck was similar. I got hit from behind.
0: Mm.
1: I was leaving a minor league hockey game. I was like 19.
0: Mm-hmm.
1: Looking back on it, the person who hit me was very insistent on not calling the police, and he would pay for everything.
0: No license, no insurance.
1: I think more he had been having a few at the game as well.
0: Oh, yeah. He was gone.
1: And what happened was, he said, here's all the information. Mm-hmm. I'll give you my insurance. Just don't call it. Mm-hmm. I'm going to pay cash. Go get an estimate for your bumper.
0: Yeah, he's drinking.
1: And so I went and got an estimate, and the estimate was like over $1,000. Mm-hmm. And I took it to him, and he was like, yeah, here's the estimate for, you know, $1,000.
0: Mm-hmm. Mm-hmm.
1: And then I took it back to get fixed.
0: Mm-hmm.
1: And he had already handed me the check for...
0: Oh, he gave you the check, yeah.
1: And a guy comes out, he goes, good news, we fixed it for $200.
0: Oh, you kept the $800?
1: Hell yeah.
0: You didn't call the drunk?
1: No. No, I did not.
0: Do you feel ashamed of that?
1: No, I do not.
0: I don't know.
1: I think he would have probably told me to keep it.
0: Oh, after the fact? I don't know. Look,
1: he was pretty wealthy. And I think he was trying to definitely just buy my silence.
0: Well, clearly, I guess he did. He bought your silence. But at that point, if you had said, I mean, the car is fixed. If you had said, oh, wait, what'd your dad say about that? Did you tell him?
1: Oh, yeah.
0: And did he say, keep the money?
1: Yeah, he said, he made a scene in front of my mother. It was like, I don't know about this, but you're over 18. You make your own decisions if you feel right.
0: Mm-hmm.
1: And later, he's like, let's go get wings.
2: Fist bumped you.
0: About $800 worth of wings.
1: Yeah. You're buying.
0: That's right. This is... Okay, this does not have to do with driving, but it does have to do with, I don't know if you'd even call this a crime, but Cam Ward of the Tennessee Titans, you know, he's the quarterback there. We have two Tennessee stories here.
1: Is he a bust yet? Or is he still on a bad team? That you know, the rumbles are starting there.
0: I think he's a bust, yeah.
1: Yeah,
0: he's the number one overall pick. I think he's a bust. I know J.J. McCarthy's a bust. But Tennessee's got Cam Ward, and he was really good in college. He was at Miami. They took him number one overall. I think he's had a season and, what, three games now?
1: Yeah.
0: Has he had two seasons?
1: No, I think it's just one season. One? Yeah. Okay.
0: So anyway, now he's starting to get some threats on social media. In fact, his family was threatened on social media because he's playing so poorly. Oh, I know. But you know what he's doing. He's looking at those things you can't look at.
1: Of course.
0: Okay. So Cam Ward is speaking out, and he says his family received threats, harassments on social media because he's playing poorly. Tennessee is bad. You know, they haven't won a game. They didn't win many games last year, of course. Basically, it's these losers on social media who are saying terrible things. Not only about him, but also his sister Chantel, who says, "Hey, don't leave me." Yeah, he stinks.
1: What did Chantel do?
0: Yeah, Chantel didn't do anything. You know, she's not the quarterback's coach. Cam Ward was asked about it. This is probably the most cliched answer you'll ever get in sports, and I notice he uses the same terms over and over again. Count the number of times he says and at the end of the day. Cam Ward asked about his family receiving threats on social media.
12: People are weird. They can say whatever they want at the end of the day. But I think football will take care of a lot of it. You know, my family know the position I'm in. You know, my whole life, they're in this position as well with me. At the end of the day, you know, we all, you know, take within ourselves, not only myself, but, and,

0: job.
1: Yeah.
0: I think he was thinking between everyone. What next cliche?
1: Oh, yeah. End of the day. Have I said end of the day?
0: Yes.
2: Yes.
0: Multiple, four times. Multiple times.
3: But what do you do at the beginning of the day is what I want to know.
0: Yeah, really. Well, don't give the losers on Facebook the time of day at the end of the day.
1: At the end of the day. Ignore social media.
0: Completely. The other Tennessee street. This is Tennessee. And now I can't believe this. I saw it on the news yesterday. Tennessee was going to execute somebody for yesterday. She's supposed to be executed at midnight last night in Tennessee. Would have been the first time in many years that Tennessee had executed a woman. So they're supposed to do it last night. And before that, her lawyer had gotten a stay of execution. It went all the way to the Supreme Court. The Supreme Court said, go with it. Do it. We're doing it. She goes on to, you know, she gets the lethal injection. They tried it twice. They thought she was dead. Later, they heard her snoring. And the doctor said, that doesn't sound right to me.
2: Sure. You know, sometimes the body makes noises when at first... actually, I'm sorry. That sounds like a snore.
0: They detected a heartbeat after both syringes had been emptied. Red Rachel says...
3: Demon.
0: She's a demon.
3: They can't kill it. There's a demon in there. And this, I mean, this is terrifying.
0: Now, officials in Tennessee have said no more executions through the end of the year, including her. She'll make it to the end of the year, at least.
1: So apparently this is, you know, this is where a lot of people who don't like the death penalty argue that, that the lethal injection backfires a lot of times. And it's,
3: does this happen a lot?
0: Does it happen more than,
1: it can be painful. There can be mishaps, you know. You want it done right.
3: Well, okay,
1: you
3: go old school.
0: You go electric chair.
3: That's what I'm saying. I don't, it's painful, but that's the thing. I'm pretty sure the person she murdered felt some pain, too.
1: That's the argument, of course.
0: Yeah.
1: But I think that's why now people argue against lethal injection. It's like, look at this lady. It didn't take.
0: Twice they tried it.
3: Yeah. There are other ways to do it. I'm just saying.
1: Well, exactly.
0: Electric chair.
2: Shooting gallery.
0: Gas chamber.
1: Gas chamber.
0: Awful. Awful ways to go. It's terrible. The woman apparently lived through it. Now, I don't know what condition she's in now, but she did live through it. She's 50 now. She was 18. That's another thing. They usually stay on death row for many, many
1: 32
0: years.
1: 32 years? That's insane.
0: Well, they kept on trying, you know, to
1: Anything.
0: And they have. They've done that. But that is just over the
1: line. Now, the question is, if she is now in a coma and never wakes up, now you just got to pay for her till she dies naturally, I'm guessing.
0: They close the curtains twice, saying, all right, that's it. Now, here's the other thing. You know,
2: open the curtains back up, Bobby. She's,
0: she's snoring. Shane, you're talking about these lethal injections. Go ahead.
4: So to correct you, they tried back in May to execute a man and could not start the IV. So he got a stay of execution as well.
0: Jeez, I did not know about that.
4: The second execution that they cannot follow through with in Tennessee. So
0: my God, Tennessee, what is going on?
1: You got to hit him with a hard dose, man. You got to.
0: That is, it's so gristly. It gives me. I used to be pro death penalty. Now I'm wavering on it.
1: Well, you know? It's kind of, I think this sounds terrible, kind of like putting an animal to sleep. I think they give you something that kind of numbs you and makes you loopy, and then the drugs go in.
0: But, you know, we both sadly have had that happen.
1: Yeah.
0: With animal, it's peaceful. It's, you know, it's done. And I was assured she'll feel no pain.
1: Yeah.
0: She's going to be, she'll just drift off. That's exactly what happened. Can't they do that same type of thing for people?
1: I guess maybe it's harder. I mean, imagine me on death row. You're going to end up getting the dose right. More.
0: Getting the dose right?
1: More. More.
0: I hate to even think about something like that. But this is so stark and dark.
1: Oh, I know.
0: I don't even like to think about it. But you're right. When a vet sadly has to, you know, end an animal's life, it's just, it was so peaceful.
1: Yeah.
0: And this is completely
1: Opposite. And what I understand about lethal injection is there is a process to it like that where it's like this drug and this drug. And there are always sometimes when people have survived or it winds up they've been allergic to something.
0: Oh, maybe.
1: And it's like, you know, I guess even though it's lethal injection and everyone says the same thing. Well, they, you know, their victims had pain.
0: Yeah.
1: I think they're still trying to do it in a pain-free way.
0: Andy, you're talking about the death penalty. Go ahead.
5: Yeah, I just want to say, guys, first of all, good morning.
0: Morning.
5: But that her lawyers had actually argued this exact thing. She was actually petitioning to be hung. because she had some kind of disease to where this, they knew in advance that this could happen.

0: my God.
1: And if you remember a few years back, they had to put a moratorium on execution there because they tried killing a woman and this exact same thing happened.
2: Yeah, we're just hearing about this in Tennessee. It's like, what are you doing in Tennessee?
0: Yeah. Man,
2: that's terrible. Thanks, Andy. I did not know about the first case. I didn't know that happened a few months ago. Really appreciate your phone call. I'm starting to lean the other direction now on the death penalty. My wife's staunchly against the death penalty because the state.
0: Really?
2: Yeah, because the state. And she's hardcore on crime.
0: I was going to say, yeah.
2: You know, here's one for Lisa Lanier, too. Now, if I'm the woman and her lawyer, now I'd say, look, you did it. It's done. You the death penalty.
0: Well, and that
2: now
0: might
2: off,
0: be,
2: now
0: yeah.
2: It's off the table. This should be off the table forever because of what she went through. And it's like, you carried out the sentence. That's it. You know, some have argued now. The sentence has been carried out, so she's free to go. I don't think that'll apply.
0: I don't think that'll happen.
2: Because she murdered. Because then the family.
0: But again, what if she's incapacitated for the rest of your life? Now they're going to end up paying for her.
2: It's terrible. It is a real botched job there in Tennessee. That's the big story today. Also, Heroes and Zeros next on the Two Guys Named Chris show. We got a 10th grader saving a bus full of passengers. And she's not the biggest hero of the day. Find out who he is next. Two Guys Named Chris show.
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2: Segment here is called Heroes and Zeros. You talk about a hero. This news is breaking now overnight. There is a flight from the United Arab Emirates to Tel Aviv. It had to make an emergency landing in Saudi Arabia. They're calling it like a 9/11 style attack. You see this?
0: Unbelievable, yeah.
2: Report says one pilot stabbed the co-pilot, then attempted to hijack the plane and crash it. 174 people, I believe, on board. The injured pilot, who had been stabbed, the weapon got on to the plane, opened the cockpit door, said what happened, and then passengers came into the cockpit to overpower the criminal. Flight starts going, you know, it's going down. It's going to crash. And one hero who was a passenger but knew how to fly the plane, his name is Yaniv Hanyan. And Netanyahu, the Israeli prime minister, is saying, this is an absolute hero.
0: Yeah.
2: Saved all the lives and landed the plane, ditched it in Saudi Arabia.
0: That is what you want to be, though.
2: I didn't want to say it.
0: We know this about you. It's one of your things.
2: I didn't want to say it.
0: You would have been mildly upset if you were on the plane and somebody said, can anyone fly the plane? And you would have thought, I'm going to do it. And you would have go to stand up and the other guy would have said, I can, I'm a pilot. And you'd have been
2: man.
0: A little, oh, man. You'd be happy you're alive.
2: Yes.
0: But a little disappointed.
2: How about this?
0: Because you want Benjamin Netanyahu to say your name.
2: This guy's sitting next to Netanyahu in a press conference. And he's
0: this
2: like,
0: guy's amazing. He doesn't even know how to fly a plane, and he landed it.
2: I don't know how to fly a plane, but I've always said if we were in distress, I could take the controls, and air traffic control could lead me in, and I could land the plane.
7: It has happened.
2: It happened right here. Mm-hmm. Yes, it has happened. That's right. Remember our guy in HR, Barry, on the 10th of September, gave me a shirt that said, it has an airplane logo on it, says, I can land a plane. Because
0: mm-hmm.
2: I've said this many, many times. And I said to Barry, I'm going to wear this tomorrow. He goes, bruh, tomorrow is September 11th.
0: One day.
2: One day.
7: Literally any other day.
0: And I'd say, I'd wait about 10 more days and you're good.
2: Yeah. I think now I'm okay. I can do it. Well, of course, now this has happened. This guy is an absolute hero. The passenger, by the way, who landed the plane, he's a plumber. I don't know if he's had any flight experience.
0: Yeah.
2: But he landed, it's not like some small, it's a Boeing 737, and he landed it in Saudi Arabia. Condition of the injured pilot, not released. But he was injured, of course.
0: What of the other guy?
2: Not released. I don't know the details yet. Now, here's the other thing. How does the other guy, the criminal, the terrorist, get the knife onto the plane? Now, he's the pilot. He's the co-pilot.
0: And my understanding is they still have to go through a security check and everything.
2: Well, I'd think.
0: Then I start to wonder, is this one of those deals where he made the weapon out of something other than metal?
2: It's possible. I don't know. That's a good question. How did he get it through?
0: Yeah, like is it plastic printed, or something? Yeah.
2: God, how scary. And good for him. Good for these guys. And good for the pilot who got stabbed for opening the cockpit door and saying, come on.
0: Yeah.
2: You know, give us some assistance here. Noah, you wanted to comment on this. Go ahead.
13: All right. Hey, guys. Noah, P1 from Chapel Hill. I just wanted to say, as someone in current flight training, mm-hmm. especially with the larger commercial jets, mm-hmm. it's not necessarily too difficult to auto-land the plane. You just have to type in a code into the flight control box and then turn on the autopilot and turn it on to auto-land. So for a passenger to do that, I'd be really curious to see if he actually physically landed or used the autopilot to land.
2: That's a very, very good question. You know, let me ask you this, since you're training to be a pilot, Noah, and good for you. I said the other day, you know how we're going to have, like, driverless cars? They think that's going to be, like, the norm in however many years. Do you think eventually a plane could just take off and land itself without a pilot sitting there?
13: Well, there are some planes that can auto take off and land, but recently the FAA shut down a new law that would potentially allow pilots to fly without a co-pilot. So I don't see it happening in the next 2 decades or so, maybe in 100 years, but not soon.
2: Okay. Well, I'm kind of glad to hear that. Biggie said, I'm not flying on that plane. But the truth is, thank you, Noah, and good for you. The truth is, though, it's probably even safer.
0: Yeah.
2: And do you think, isn't it interesting what he's saying? Is like they can kind of auto land themselves now. So maybe Netanyahu says, you didn't do that much.
0: Yeah. He just typed land into the computer.
2: We ain't do that.
0: Yeah.
2: Yeah, big deal.
0: You know what I was thinking? A lot of us have ridden for years without any pilots or anyone in control.
2: Mm.
0: A Disney monorail.
2: Yeah, absolutely. Nobody in control of that.
0: You think to yourself, there's somebody driving this thing, right?
2: There is somebody. No, they're not. They're on their own. You're up. But it's really the only thing out there. Yeah. Other monorails, you know. Dr. Ed, you wanted to comment on the guy landing the plane. What happened here? Go ahead.
14: Yeah, the plumber actually didn't land the plane. Mm. Now, he did. He deserves credit because he got into the cockpit and pulled back on the yoke and got the thing level instead of going straight down. So he did that, and he said he learned that by watching a TV show about plane crashes.
2: Wow.
14: But the people who landed the plane were actually a couple of pilots who were what they called deadheading.
2: Oh, okay.
14: Once he got the thing leveled back out, the other pilots came in and said, we can land this thing.
2: So, okay. I'm glad you cleared that up. But imagine the courage to go in there, try to overpower this guy, get him out of the way, and then to be able... And he learned that from watching a TV show.
0: Well, you do see where they pull
2: back.
0: It's the only thing I would know to do.
2: I mean, this gives me chills.
0: Except I'd be like, I can't fit in the seat.
2: I know. Thank you very much, Dr. Ed.
0: I'm going to need 2 seats up here.
2: The
0: pilot.
2: The one guy who can land the plane can't fit in the cockpit. Lewis, you're talking about this as well. Go ahead.
15: This is rather performative, isn't it?
2: Yeah.
15: A pilot is basically a glorified bus driver.
2: Yeah, right. You know what I mean? Thanks, Lewis. I'm glad you're saying this since BB Shay's not here.
7: Somebody had to say it.
2: Yeah, guy's a glory hog. Totally performative.
16: Yeah. I mean, who hasn't been on a plane where somebody goes nuts and tries to stab everyone? Crash the plane. A little performative.
2: Big deal.
16: Yeah.
2: Types land in there. Pulls back on one joystick. He's a hero. So what? Come on. What's the big deal? Totally performative. Speaking of bus drivers, there are a couple of 10th grade students, sophomores, in high school who are being considered heroes today as well. Their names are Alexis Smith and Skyla Moore. What happened was the bus was pulling up to a bus stop at their high school. This happened a week ago in Pennsylvania, Hollidaysburg, Pennsylvania. And the pilot, when he got to their stop, did not stop. It kept on going. And the girls were like, hey, what's going on? And they're like, they're teetering on because they're standing in the middle of the aisle, of course. So they almost fall down, and they look at it. Well, it turns out he's slumped over the wheel, and his foot is pressing on the gas.
16: Oh, Lord.
2: Yeah. So both of these girls who were standing up to get off on their stop, Skyla Moore and Alexis Smith, go into action. This is Skyla describing exactly what happened.
17: I went up front and went behind Alexis, and then she put her full force onto the brakes, so I fell. And then I jumped back up and pulled the parking brake. So nothing further could happen.
2: There's video of it. Now they're heroes, and they got the guy out of the way. And
16: yeah,
2: one of the girls slams on the brake. Now at that point, the girl you just heard, she falls. They're 10th grade.
16: They are heroes.
2: What is that? 16 years old. They're 16 years old. Again, Biggie, you're the only guy that can drive that bus.
18: I can't fit in the bus seat. You see, the wheel's a little larger than say an average wheel.
2: We can't get him there. We can't do it. Here's Alexis.
17: I knew that he needed medical attention. So that's why I just jumped into helping him.
2: No word on exactly what happened to him. He did pass out. He is okay now. And they don't really know. Was it a cardiac event? Exactly what happened to him. They did call in, and the authorities after that, somebody on the phone had on the bus had a phone. They called 911. They got the guy off the bus and everything. They said that they had had health and medical science training at the school.
16: Wow.
2: So they used their training at the school in order to save the bus driver.
16: I've always wondered, do you think when you're in that situation where like you're about to pass out behind the wheel, you think you just think to yourself, this isn't happening, or does it happen so fast? Because I'm always the type that I'm like, I think if I start to feel funny, you think I need to pull over. But maybe it happens so fast that you don't realize it.
2: I can speak to this from the pickleball perspective.
16: How?
2: I was playing Tuesday night, regular game. We're in game 7 of 10. I started to feel a little funny, but everything worked out.
16: Thank you.
2: It's very similar. I started to feel a little dizzy.
19: You okay? Yeah, I'm fine.
16: That gummy hitting?
19: Yeah. Little delayed effect.
2: I mean, I looked at the dealers like, I am feeling it, bro. And we lost 11-1, but still, you know.
16: You missed every shot.
19: When did the game start?
2: All right, let's start the game.
19: You guys ready to start? Game on.
2: They're not even over there.
16: Yeah.
2: They're leaving. They got their bags over their shoulder. Alexis was asked, what did the bus driver say to you? He had some poignant words.
17: He said, thank you. That was the first thing he said to me. And I said, you're welcome.
2: Brings a tear to your eye. What did he say
16: thank
2: to you?
16: He said, thank you.
7: And then I said, you're welcome.
2: You're welcome.
16: I don't have insurance. don't take me to the hospital.
2: School's too cheap to pay for insurance. Whatever you do, let me die. Don't revive me.
7: Do not let them call an ambulance.
2: Whatever you do, do not let them call an ambulance. Heroes. Both.
16: Unbelievable.
2: The plumber on the plane 16. And the 15, 16-year-old girls who helped there. That is very, very impressive. A zero today. And Biggie, I know you'll have thoughts on this because you have seen this happen so many times on that show you watch. Is it On Patrol Live? Guy's been arrested. It's not a record, but it's noteworthy anyway. He's from Florida. He was arrested. He had an out-of-date license. His license, in fact, had been suspended in 2008.
16: Okay. I'm still driving.
2: Nobody cares. Just drive. You see that all the time.
16: All the time. Yeah. You would be alarmed how many people on the road with you every day don't have a license, don't have insurance. Insurance is a big thing.
2: You see it all the time on that show.
16: And I swear on that show, they'll come up and they'll say, you know, do you have your license? Well, I'm suspended.
2: Right.
16: Well, why are you driving? Well, you know, I got, which, I mean, people are like, I got places.
2: Nobody seems to care.
16: I got
2: to
16: go.
2: Nobody.
16: No.
2: And you know, I'm so the opposite direction. If I accidentally walk out of the house without my wallet or my, once in a while, I'll do that. And you start driving around and you go, oh my God, let me go back and get my wallet.
7: Do you immediately go surrender to the police for breaking the law?
2: Yeah. Yes. I turn myself in and nobody cares.
7: I used to work with people that, you know, if you asked them to go do something after work, they'd say no. They say I only drive to and from work because I don't have my license.
2: Right.
16: Yeah.
2: They don't have a license.
16: When I was in my early 20s, I let my insurance lapse on my car. Did you ever do this? Have to do this?
2: I have not.
16: You have to go to like insurance court.
2: Somebody else told me they did that.
16: Yes.
2: Yeah. They had to go to that. Yeah.
16: And I was terrified because I thought, oh my God, because they were threatening to take my tags.
2: Yeah, really?
16: Yeah. And they were like, you know, if you, because I had just stupidly let my insurance lapse.
2: Yeah.
16: And I could have paid it. I just dumb and forgot.
2: You're right.
16: And then I got all the notifications. And you have like a, I mean, I was such an idiot. I had like a, you have like a 10-day period you can still pay.
2: Didn't matter.
16: You didn't matter. But I had to go. It was in the DMV.
2: Awful.
16: It was in, it's a little office in the DMV. I'm sure it's still there.
2: What a punishment.
16: And I had to be sworn, though. You go before like a judge.
2: Mm-hmm.
16: And his, it's just you and the judge. And you swear in and say, present now, I have insurance. You know, why did you let it lapse? And I was honest. I said, I was just stupid.
2: Dumb.
16: And he's like, well, here's a reprieve. Don't ever let it happen again. And trust me. Every I know when my insurance is due now. How, every single month.
7: How, I'm sorry if I missed it. How long was the lapse?
16: Well, I let it. I mean, it was over. It would have been probably a couple weeks.
2: And then they figured out.
16: Yeah.
7: I had a lapse one time by mistake, and I didn't have to do all that. I just had to pay a fee.
2: Oh, yeah, paid a fee. And got it. Anonymous, you're talking about driving without a license. Go ahead.
20: Yeah, funny story. What's up, guys? What's up, Kelly?
2: How's it going?
20: Yeah, I'm from your hometown here, but I'm not going to say my name. But I say 14 years ago, I had a DUI, and I fixed it all. I had to blow and go for a year, whatever. And then like a year and a month, literally a month after the year ended, I got another DUI like an idiot. Well, I got 3 years for the blow and go. Well, I never got the blow and go. I've been driving 14 years with no license. I finally got pulled over one time last month. He said, yeah, your license is suspended. You're good. Go get a new one. And I went and yesterday and got my license after 14 years.
16: Oh, my God. And you just outwaited him.
2: You won.
16: Waited long enough that they were like, just give him his license.
2: Man, you win.
16: Yeah.
2: Unbelievable.
16: Should we make him get the blow and go? No. Just give him his license.
7: He's got it under control, clearly.
16: Yeah.
2: Thanks, Anonymous. Appreciate it.
16: You must be a good driver, too. 14 years.
2: You must. Nothing. Thanks, Anonymous. I don't blame you for not giving your name. Good for you. Appreciate the phone call. Good gracious. No license, 14 years. Gets it. No problem. All right. They got bigger fish to fry, I guess.
16: Yeah.
2: That must be it. Coming up here on the Two Guys Named Christian. Strange behavior at the Chick-fil-A drive-thru with an animal. That's next. Two Guys Named Chris Jones.
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2: Well, just got what I always love. We were telling that story of the hero, the plumber, who leveled out the plane that was being hijacked, basically, and was going to be crashed, it appears. And the captain, or the one of the pilots who had been stabbed, opened the cockpit door and said, "Get in here." They overpowered the bad guys. And a plumber, who's being credited as being a hero, like pulled back on the whatever that device is, you know, and to level the plane. I had said he landed the plane erroneously. So I just got, in the 5 minutes since we reported that, how many emails telling me how stupid I am?
7: Yeah, the phone lines are broken. there were so many calls. Wow. It used every single phone line in America.
16: Well, this is such a typical Chris Kelly move.
2: Oh, yeah, totally.
16: You skimmed it.
2: I'm a skimmer. A skimmer, right? I skimmed the story.
16: You read the headline and thought, "Ooh, wow.
2: Guy's a hero."
16: You got maybe the first paragraph or two, and then you stopped.
2: And then I was like, oh, he landed the plane.
16: Yeah.
2: He did not land the plane. He leveled the plane, and then some deadheaders, as Dr. Ed corrected us, came in and actually landed the plane. So I've been called every name in the book. I've been called an ut several times.
7: A couple were nice about it. Some of them said they didn't even want to be, you know, put through because they said, "I don't want to do that to him."
2: That's nice.
16: Oh, they should.
2: Many have said, how many emails did I get? 6,000.
16: Yeah, not too many.
2: Do some research.
16: Oh, yeah.
2: Better. Yeah. Be better.
16: Apologies. You know what I always think of, too, and I know it's the wrong way to look at things. I always think of the hijacker.
2: What?
16: Like, once everything calms down and the plane's on the ground, and he's like, "Well, you know, guys, I really was out of my head on that one." Because you didn't get done the job you thought you were going to do.
2: You didn't actually do
16: it. Been now, you're wrapped up probably, and you know, you're looking around going, "Oh, man, I thought I was going to die."
2: Yeah.
16: And now here I am, and I'm definitely going to prison.
2: You know what he should say? He should be like, "I was on Ambien. I served some drinks."
16: I don't know. I must have been up in the air, and the altitude got to me.
2: I don't remember anything. You know, what happened?
16: Yeah.
2: What happened here? The heroic doesn't even begin to determine.
16: Oh, yeah.
2: I mean, they saved countless lives. That news story would have been so tragic. We'd like be remembering this date. You know, we'd know is the reason. I'm sure we'll figure out why he was trying to do it and all those things.
7: And that's what's kind of sad is that we'll forget the good part.
2: Yeah.
7: You know, if it were a tragedy, we would remember it forever.
16: Yeah.
2: It is awesome that guy did that, though. That was amazing. I screwed up the details, as I've been told numerous times. You are so wrong. You are totally wrong on this.
16: You did all right with the Tennessee lethal injection, though.
2: Thank you. I got that one pretty good.
16: Yeah.
2: These are big stories here today.
16: Mm-hmm.
2: Biggie tells me these are strange cases that his friend, and I can relate to this, is your friend was going through the Chick-fil-A drive-thru and had an odd exchange.
16: Well, he pulled up. You know, they do the iPad ordering there.
2: Yeah.
16: And the people were outside. And he pulled up and... nice guy standing there. And he said, "Hey, what can I get for you?"
2: Mm-hmm.
16: He said, "You know, I'll have a number one Diet Coke."
2: Mm-hmm.
16: And he said, the guy went, "Yeah, you will."
2: Well, I bet you.
16: And my buddy was like, "Yeah, what?
2: Yeah, you will. I like it."
16: And he's like, it was just this weird kind of like exchange that was, he's like, and he was polite, but he's just like, "Yeah, you will." And he's like, "Okay, where do we go from here?"
2: The other day, similar. I went through, my wife wanted Biscuitville.
4: I was on the way home from the gym.
2: And wow. She said she wanted a breakfast platter from Biscuitville.
5: I'm a skip. I'm not hungry after working out.
4: I skipped it. I didn't want the heavy carb load.
5: I fed my appetite at the gym.
4: Exactly. So I go through the Biscuitville, and there's a young lady standing there with her iPad, you know, because it was busy.
2: Well.
4: All right. I'll,
2: that's what you asked.
4: Did you want to tap that?
5: I guess you noticed I'm coming from the gym.
4: I was just rippling at that point.
5: I bet she does that on purpose, knowing.
2: I guarantee she does.
5: You want to tap it?
4: You want to tap that? Yeah. Oh, God. Yeah.
5: My car doesn't have tap.
4: She knows. I was like, I need to insert. Yeah. I don't tap. So that's what I had. I
5: asked my buddy, you know, where the guy said, yeah, you will. So how'd you follow it up? And he's like, we just kind of didn't say anything else. Like, he's like, I just paid. And he's like, all right, you're like, go around the corner.
4: It's an odd exchange.
5: And he's like, it just sat weird with me the rest of the day.
4: I'm proud of myself now because we order from one place quite a bit. We ordered there from last night. I'll just say it's a place called Mythos.
5: Oh, yeah.
4: Very good. It's a local place. And it's really good. I got a chicken souvlaki.
5: Yeah. Oh. I figured you were a chicken salad.
4: Well.
5: Sometimes.
4: I do go with, it's always, it's like on a bed of greens.
5: Oh, okay. Yeah.
4: Nonetheless, I have now gotten it to the point that I've ordered there so much. I go in and finish on the iPad. You know, you have to tap. And I don't have my glasses, but even through my blurred vision, I can see where it says no tip, and I always
5: match that.
4: I know how to get to that.
5: I bet that's what they call you when they see you come in as much as you eat there. Oh. Hey, old no tips here. Fire up the grill.
4: I never
5: give them a tip. Chicken and more chicken.
4: I never give them a tip. I'm like, your protein meal and no tip. They know it immediately. I bet when my phone number comes up there, they're like, no tip. It's no tip.
6: There's that guy that always comes from the gym and doesn't tip.
4: Always. I'm ringing wet when I go in there, and I never tip. I know how to sign with my finger and press no tip, no receipt. Goodbye. I have figured that out for
5: sure. I'd love to see what they write about you on the receipt that you can't read.
4: I bet it's, yeah. Oh, God. I can't see. I bet it's rough. You know those days.
5: Oh, yeah.
4: You know those games, working in pizza. Coming up here on the Two Guys and Chris Show, updates on three legal cases, the American Idol murderer, the Lindsey Clancy retrial, and that roller coaster at Six Flags that's causing people to have brain damage as well.
5: Yeah.
4: Unbelievable. Updates on all three. Next, Two Guys Named Chris Show.
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2: Usually on Thursdays, we play Put Up or Shay Up Sports Trivia. If your Shay is not here to play it, we will not have that today. Instead, we will play Stairway to Seven, our usual four-day-a-week game, which is also usually played Monday, Tuesday, Wednesday, Friday. It's where you have to try to guess or get seven trivia questions in a row right, music and rock and roll. Flyaway Friday gives you a chance at a $500 gift voucher to the airport. We're going to do that today.
5: Right. Okay. So Flyaway. We're going to have a little fun with BB. We should call him and be like, you ready?
2: Let's play.
5: A little slightly hungover.
2: Yeah.
5: BB Shea in the mountains.
7: Definitely sleeping right now.
5: Yeah. And say, what are you doing? You ready? And he's just like, what? And you're like, you got to play today, man. You're playing on the phone.
2: Yeah, we got a sports game ready to go. Let's do this.
5: What?
2: Didn't we tell you?
5: Yeah.
2: We should. We should absolutely needle him that way. You know I like to do
5: that. Told you we're still going. You went up and saw Geese.
2: Geese, the band that he saw in the mountains. No, what we're doing is playing Stairway to Seven here in about 20 minutes, and then tomorrow he'll play the sports game, so we're flip-flopping the days because of the Geese concert. You know what's happened to my wife, and I thought, of course, I called her crazy on this. I was doing some gaslighting on this.
5: It's one of your finer qualities.
2: I'll tell you how it started. It's really the ultimate example of a Kelly curse. Usually we'll watch some show on that's just on TV. You know, Friends will be on or Modern Family or something or whatever it might be. But it's always just on television. You're just watching YouTube TV and it's on. You know, whatever's on. So the last few days, she's been on Seinfeld. She's been kind of on a Seinfeld kick. And when I got home last night, I noticed she was watching Seinfeld and I was rewinding a scene and it was on Netflix, which we usually don't do.
5: Oh, yeah.
2: And she said, yeah, I went over to Netflix because I was just, you know, there's no commercials. And I just decided. Now, we never, ever do that. And she's like, I just like watching it on Netflix. And this is the first time we had ever really done it. So instead of watching it on whatever it was on, we just went to Netflix. Okay. Real move for us.
5: Yeah, okay? I was going to say, this is big.
2: Very rare. So this morning, when I get up to leave to go to work, very, very early, middle of the night, she is awake and watching Seinfeld on Netflix. Okay, so sometimes she wakes up early and she does it. So she's doing some work on her computer and watching Seinfeld on Netflix as I leave to come to work. By the time I get to work, she texts me and she says, I was in the middle of a Seinfeld episode and it just went away. It went away, and when you search for it on Netflix, it is not there. And I said, sweetheart, you've hit the wrong button. Something's going on. This is my gaslighting, you know?
5: Yeah.
2: And she says, no, I have looked all over Netflix. It is not there. I said, sweetheart, back out of the app. Go back into Netflix.
5: I'll fix it later if you can. Oh, dang, I got to do everything. How can the woman not watch TV? Come on. It's simple.
2: How can you not watch TV when everything is right there at your fingertips? We know this. So I say to her, I'll fix it later. Don't worry. You
5: know? Don't touch anything.
2: She says, no, I've backed out of the app. I've gone back into it. Seinfeld is nowhere to be found. It is not there. And I said, I'm sure it's there. I'll find it. Don't worry. I'll get it for you.
5: Are you mixing up the E and the I?
2: It's like, you know, you're doing something. It's there. It's been there. So then she goes, I think it ran out, like their copyright is gone. They can't have it anymore. So I do a quick chat GPT, and it says they've got the copyright for a couple more years. I'm like, no, sorry. You're wrong. Huh. You're wrong on this. So she goes to Reddit, and within 15 minutes, there's hundreds of people. Where's Seinfeld? Where's Seinfeld? Why is Seinfeld not here? I mean, that quickly, people. It's 3 a.m.
7: People are just watching all night long.
2: Exactly. Well, it turns out they lost the rights to it, and at that moment, it's gone.
5: I wonder if it was because, now we're East Coast, but I wonder if it was like at West Coast.
2: I think it was midnight on October 1st. Mm-hmm. So they lost the rights to it. So first of all, two things at play. It's the ultimate Kelly curse. The moment we start watching it on Netflix, it's gone.
5: And to try something new on TV, that's nothing like you two.
2: Never. That's the third time that's happened. Django Unchained.
5: Yep, you've never finished that.
2: I watched half of it.
5: So this is great.
4: the next morning I get up to watch again, it's like it's gone from
7: now. Oh, yeah. No, you don't know how that ended.
16: No, he doesn't. He hasn't even gotten to the Leonardo DiCaprio character.
2: I didn't know he was in it.
4: Yeah.
7: You know what?
2: I didn't know he was in it.
7: You don't need to see. His performance is terrible.
4: I've heard it's like the best performance of anything.
7: It's awful. I don't care what anybody says. The accent is terrible. He doesn't sell the part at all. It's terrible.
4: Then I wanted a little 80s TNA, so I watched Vision Quest, Matthew Modine.
16: Yeah.
4: Halfway through it, fall asleep, get up the next morning to watch it. Sorry, you're too old to watch this.
13: Sorry. We know what you're going to do to your body during this part, so we ended it.
4: This is about college sex. You can't watch this. I didn't get to watch it. I didn't get to finish that. Now, Netflix takes away Seinfeld right in the middle of it. Right there when we're just getting into it.
16: It's got to be going somewhere else, obviously. The bidding, maybe.
4: I guess. I don't know.
16: Yeah.
4: I don't know
16: any of these
7: things. They all move around. I mean, they just, some other company will get it. It'll be on Paramount or something.
16: Yeah, Seinfeld was a big one, though, because it was a big deal when they went to Netflix. I remember that.
4: Oh, yeah. Do you think, it was a big deal, do you think that it has something to do with this merger that's getting ready to happen between Paramount and whoever's merged?
16: Yeah, I don't understand any of these. Mm-mm. They all own each other now. And then I saw where it was a big deal that Paramount was, like, threatening to leave California. And I'm like, I really thought now most movies were made in Vancouver.
4: Oh, not most. Cheaper. Certainly not most, are they?
16: A lot are.
4: But surely California is still the capital.
16: I'm sure, overall, yes.
4: Well, that's where the studios are.
16: Yeah, I mean, think about it. All these places offer, you know, breaks, tax breaks and things for films.
4: Well, definitely. I mean, we did that for a while in Wilmington here. Georgia has done it. But California, it's still Hollywood. You know, that's where the headquarters of Paramount and Columbia and all that are. So anyway, she says, no more Seinfeld. So it's gone.
16: That's
4: off
16: it.
4: I don't know where it is. And other people apparently have concurred. Now, let me tell you what I read about. This is about Seinfeld yesterday. I was reading, because we do like the show, and I saw a little thing on social media and read more about it. I'd never heard this before. You know, Jason Alexander, who plays George Costanza in Seinfeld. To me, I mean, an absolutely critical character to be on the show.
16: Without a doubt.
4: So there's one episode in, I think it's season 2, and he's not in it. It's called The Pen. Jerry and Elaine go to see his parents in Florida, and it's the space pen. You know the one I'm talking about?
16: Oh, yeah. Okay.
4: Great episode. Very funny. And, like, Jack Klompas has a pen that writes upside down. Jerry wants it. Very, very funny episode. Kramer and George are not in it. It all takes place in Florida.
16: Yeah.
4: And it's just Elaine and Jerry that are there. So it's the one episode that neither of those are in. Well, when that episode was being written, Jason Alexander, who played George, showed up for the table read and everything and sees, and he's told by Larry David, you're not in it. We didn't have a New York storyline. And so he leaves and goes home. He's like, you can take the week off. So he goes home, and he's so mad about it because he comes from a theater background. And in theater, apparently, if you're off one show, you're done. You know,
16: you
4: come back. He worked every single show. So the next day, he went to Larry David, and he said, let me tell you something. If you write me out of another episode, you can write me out of every episode. I won't do this show. And Larry David goes, oh, come on. And that's all that they ever said. It was like, oh, come on. So he goes ahead.
16: Yeah.
4: He's in every episode after that. The character's in it. So later, Alexander, years later, and Seinfeld at that time when he was not on that particular episode was not like the behemoth show it became. So years later, he goes to Larry David and he said, boy, I'm glad you didn't write me out. And Larry David said, I was this close to writing you out. I mean, I wanted to write you out because you were so egotistical, thinking that the show revolved around you. And Jason Alexander says, what a mistake. And the reason he said he made the mistake was he was from a theater background. He did have ego. And he thought of Seinfeld as a buddy comedy between Jerry and George, when in reality, it was morphing into an ensemble cast of all four of them. And so his role on the show, he thought, was bigger than it was going. And he was jealous of Elaine because she was getting more lines than he was. And he's like, I almost ruined this incredible thing for me a season and a half in because my ego got the best of me. I'd never heard it before. And he said, it was a huge mistake. Yeah. And Larry David said, I was this close to writing you out. You pissed me off so bad by asking to be off the show. Stunning.
16: Oh, take a note, BB Shay. Maybe we should tell that story again tomorrow before it takes about taking another day off.
4: We write you out for one episode. We write you out for all these episodes.
16: Cameron, I hope you enjoyed Geese.
4: Cameron, you were like my wife. You were watching Seinfeld on Netflix. Go ahead.
14: Yes. P1, guys.
4: Thank you.
14: Nice to talk to you.
4: Thank you. Good to talk to you. Yes.
14: Me and my wife have been watching Seinfeld, and we have the finale to go. That's the only episode
2: Oh, you haven't seen the finale? Oh, you're watching it for the first time.
16: Guess what? Stop.
2: It's not that good.
7: I've heard it's awful.
2: It's not that good.
14: I've heard, people say it's awful, but it's still just one of the best shows that's ever been written.
2: Oh, it's an amazing show.
7: You can't just not know where it ends.
2: Where it ends. I'll tell you this, and so you...
14: George.
2: Yeah, you have enjoyed it.
14: Oh, absolutely. I say George, Jason Alexander, has made the show.
2: Yeah, I agree.
14: He's one of the best characters that makes that show.
2: He's incredible. Well, they all really are.
16: Yes.
2: It's an amazing show. Thank you, Cameron. Well, I hope you get to see the finale eventually. You know, you'll get to it. I've always said that show, the finale is panned. And I've always said that it was very difficult for them to do a finale because every episode is just by itself.
16: Exactly. Mm-hmm.
2: There's not a recurring, like, will they or won't they get together like Ross or Rachel and all that kind of stuff.
16: There was nothing to wrap up because every episode was different.
7: It's kind of like a cartoon that way.
2: Exactly. So the finale, it's like, well, you just do a regular, how do you do this big finale without... And then the way they tried to do it, I mean, it was okay, but it was disappointing. And he said, you know, we'd all recorded it at home. He goes, you know, I'm not going to watch this again. I'm just going to tape over it. I was like, are you out of your mind? You have to keep this. This time, wasn't that good?
16: Yeah.
2: And it was not. It was not.
16: And he's won on that end because now you can just find it.
2: I know. Then you just, well.
16: Yeah. Well, somewhere today.
2: Somewhere, but not on Netflix. That's crazy.
16: Yeah.
2: It just goes away. It just is gone. And of course, you know, I thought my wife was cuckoo. I said, yeah, right.
16: It's funny. Did it not tell you? Because
2: the former American Idol contestant, he made news because his wife was murdered. He was on trial for murder. He's in Ohio. His name is Caleb Flynn. He was on, I believe it was 2013 when he was on American Idol, but not really on it.
16: No, I told you, this really bugs me when they do this.
2: Yeah, but he was a church pastor and he was like in charge of the music. So in the middle of the trial, they played a song that he had written and performed for his younger girlfriend. They were saying, well, here's why he killed his wife, because he had a younger girlfriend. Here's the song.

0: The folks in the courtroom were seen shaking. They were trying not to laugh at this song. And they covered their mouths and were laughing.
1: I would have had to be excused.
0: Most people thought this was AI. This was real. He did this.
2: And, you know, hindsight's 20/20 on this. I bet as it played, he thought, this is a terrible idea.
1: It's so embarrassing. I mean, you murder your wife, and then they play this at your trial.
2: Rachel, you don't understand what young men think.
0: I love this part.
2: We will be blinded by lust and love. Men will. We'll do dumb stuff and then later be like, that was stupid.
0: Do you know, we almost hired a DJ here once. This is going to be vulgar. And I hate you. I hate you're here to hear this. But he was doing a tryout on the radio here.
3: Hey, it's Captain Punani.
2: I don't think we could go with that name. I think it's a little vulgar.
3: Hey, that's who I am. Captain Punani.
0: He did one shift. He did one air shift, like 3 to 7 p.m. And he's on. We're needing somebody for afternoon drive. You know, he's come in from another state. He has one show. And he goes,
3: let's go to traffic with Punani.
2: Are you saying that too much?
0: He goes, I forget his name. It was not Punani.
1: That's a shame.
0: I don't believe it was Captain Punani. But he says, somebody had broken up with his wife to go for a younger woman. It's some rock star. You know, he's like, hey, so-and-so, just divorced with the wife, and he's got a 22-year-old girlfriend. And then right as he goes into the guy's song, he goes, hey, what can you say? Power of the peach. What? Like, right as the song, he's like, yeah, power of the peach.
3: You're Sarah McLachlan. Angel.
2: I don't know if that's what the intro would going with.
0: It's like, what are you saying? Is yeah. And then I was listening because we were all told, listen and give your opinion on it. And he says that, you know, he's like, yeah, what are you gonna do? You break up with your wife, you go to younger but younger, power of the peach. Yeah. Angel. What? What did he say?
2: I felt like the intro was a bit much for the song choice.
1: Yeah, it could have worked for other songs.
0: Not this one. And in fact, our program director said, what'd you think of that power of the peach line? I was like, I don't know.
2: A bit much?
0: I don't think the choice was right.
2: He wants to call himself.
0: We didn't make the hire. We didn't hire him.
1: Wonder where that guy is now.
0: No, where is he now?
2: Is that how things were done back then, though? You got one shift.
0: Yeah, you got one shift. Yeah, back then, he flew in. He flew in for the interview. This is a due afternoon drive for one day. Yeah, I know. Pressure.
1: That is a lot of pressure. Yeah,
0: so he tried to do his best. You know, we showed him the control board and everything. He did fine, but that power of the peach thing. His name was Ryan Seacrest.
1: He'll never make it.
0: As I said, this guy, you chase him.
1: He'll never make it in broadcasting.
2: That's where he changed to ultra friendly because he was like, something's not working.
0: This pitch thing didn't go. Here's the update. The American Idol guy, Caleb Flynn, found guilty of murder. It's over.
2: It sounded like it was a pretty, they had a lot of evidence on him.
0: A lot of texts and that song.
1: Yeah. I mean, even if he didn't do it, he needs to go to jail.
0: For that song?
1: Yes.
2: Yeah.
0: I thought you were going to say that. That's right. It was pretty bad. And the whole courtroom was laughing at him the entire time.
2: Do you think at the time it flattered her? Or do you think she was like,